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0: Big-name Democrats are reaching out to Michigan candidate Abdul El-Sayed after he clinched the party's nomination for Senate last week.
3: Former President Barack Obama is now one of the latest to speak with El-Sayed. El-Sayed did not share the details of their conversation. Still, it's the latest attempt to bridge the gaps within the Democratic Party. El-Sayed says he's hoping to campaign with Obama as they try to turn the page in the primary. Some, though, are skeptical El-Sayed can unite different factions of the party. A centrist Democratic group is spearheading a $15 million effort between now and 2028 to discredit democratic socialism, a sign that the discord among Democrats is unlikely to go away anytime soon. But to progressives like Senator Bernie Sanders, El-Sayed's win has been a long time coming.
0: Fox's Madeline Rivera. El-Sayed says he does not call himself a socialist. He will face Republican Mike Rogers in November. Okay, so was it just a hard foul or retaliation for her comments about transgender athletes? Fox's Natalie Chuck has more about Saturday night's scuffle involving Sophie Cunningham.
4: Cunningham and DeJounay Carrington getting really frustrated right after that. Carrington was ultimately ejected for that flagrant foul. She then took to social media posting, quote, white privilege and tagging the Indiana Fever. That post has since been deleted. Now, Cunningham reacted to the post, telling a reporter in part, quote, this has nothing to do with race. Last year, I did the same thing and I got kicked out and I deserve to be kicked out. There's no reason to even play that card. But this all comes weeks after Cunningham initially told ESPN she wants to protect young girls in locker rooms or who should not have to play against biological men. Those comments then sparking both support from fans and opposition from those supporting trans athletes.
0: WNBA leaders are set to take up transgender participation policies this week. I'm Angelo Bavaro, and this is Fox News.
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6: 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Where's he been? 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
1: This is Handle on the Law, marginal legal advice where I tell you you have absolutely no case. New York has a mayor, Zohran Mamdani, who is considers himself or was elected and believes he is a democratic socialist. Now, is he a real socialist? No, not particularly, but pretty left wing. I mean, pretty progressive. And he is also a Muslim. And one of the things that he is a big fan of the Palestinians, as you would expect, and not a big fan of Israel, as you would expect. And so today it's getting easier and easier politically to be anti-Israel, considering what's going on in the Middle East and Gaza. So there are some legs there, but you can go a little bit too far. And Mamdani has gone a little bit too far. Benjamin Netanyahu, who is the prime minister of Israel, is considered an enemy for many Muslims, considered not so much a dictator, but considered a war criminal, actually, for the bombing that happened in Gaza. And there's some argument. I want to go into both sides because both sides have a case. But the point is that Benjamin Netanyahu is hated, particularly by those who are of Arab descent or Muslim or pro-Palestinian cause. And he's right there at the top of the list. So he is the mayor. And he said that he will arrest Prime Minister Benjamin Netanyahu when Netanyahu comes to New York City to address the UN. And you wonder, wait a minute. He's going to arrest him. Now, there is a warrant out there internationally for Netanyahu. And by the way, very difficult. People don't get heads of state, don't get arrested. But the point is, you've got a city mayor, and he has said if Netanyahu comes to New York City, which he will, he said, quote, my administration has reviewed every avenue available under applicable law to determine whether New York City could execute the International Criminal Court's arrest warrant if Netanyahu came here. And the federal government, however, does have jurisdiction, and I call on them to join the ICC and execute this warrant. Notice what he said. I call on them to join the ICC because there's a couple of countries in the world that don't belong to the International Criminal Court, the United States being one of them. The U.S. is not part of that treaty. So this is what Mamdani is asking, is that the U.S., who does not recognize the court, recognize the warrant to arrest someone on the basis of some jurisdiction that doesn't apply, that doesn't exist. And then he came back and said, maybe I don't have the right to arrest him, but I sure want to. A political move. I love these politicians. Why don't you do something serious as opposed to this babble? And it's not just him. It's mayors like crazy here in Los Angeles. We have a mayor, Karen Bass, who does basically the same thing, talks about things she has no jurisdiction of talking about or no business talking about. And you have Congress people and you have senators and you have state senators and county supervisors. I mean, you know, it's a weird time. It is. Okay. Let's go ahead and take some phone calls. Phil, you've been around for a bit. What can I do for you, Phil?
2: I got some really bad news.
1: Not for me.
2: Last year in March.
1: Yes.
2: I hit a woman.
1: Ooh, bad news for her.
2: Well, what happened was just now I got a letter from my insurance, and first off, it says, okay, she's asking, she's got a list here, she has a lawyer, and she's asking $605,000.
1: Okay.
2: And she says, original pain and suffering.
1: I got
2: 144.
1: Yeah, I know they go through. I'm surprised she's not asking for $6 million. That's what people do. I mean, that doesn't mean a whole lot. But, okay, so she's asking for a pile of money from you, and your insurance company is telling you this. Okay.
2: Okay, let me just tell you. It says the insurance company says your bodily injury coverage is limited to $50,000 per person.
1: Yeah.
2: And $100,000 per occurrence for bodily injury.
1: Okay.
2: What's that mean exactly?
1: That means all they're going to pay is $50,000 out. If it's your fault and you've injured someone, they're saying we're covering you for $50,000. That's it. After that, it's up to you. That's what that means.
2: Oh, God.
1: No, but don't worry about it. Let me tell you, unless she is horrifically injured, in the vast majority of cases, her lawyer and her will settle for the $50,000. Because if she then goes after you, first of all, they have to do an asset search. How much money do you have? What do you have put away? Are you working? How much do you earn? Let's look at your finances, because that's where all this is.
2: Mm-hmm.
1: Do you have a couple $100,000? Do you have a couple $100,000 hanging around?
2: Yeah.
1: Okay, well, then, you know, it's time for you're going to have to get a lawyer because you're going to get sued. I mean, the insurance company is going to write out a check for $50,000. Okay, there you go. And now what? Now you're getting sued and there is a case and you have no insurance other than the $50,000 that's already been paid. So now there becomes a court battle. And you get an attorney and you fight it.
2: Okay. They said, the insurance company said, we will do our best to settle the case.
1: Right. That's exactly what they're going to do. Yeah. That's what they're going to do. They're going to settle or try to settle. And as I said, unless you have a good chunk of money that's easily ascertainable that they can get hold of, they'll probably settle. Now, realistically, does she have $600,000 worth of damage? Worth of injury? How banged up is she?
2: Oh,
1: okay, I'm asking you a question. What do you think?
2: No.
1: Okay.
2: She's up to $750,000.
1: Yeah, I don't care what she says. No, I don't care. How badly was she injured? I mean, she's going to ask for $10 million for a soft tissue injury, right? If she has a stub toe, she's going to ask for $1 million. Do you have any idea how injured she was?
2: It says initial pain and suffering, regional compensation.
1: Yeah, I don't care. How injured? Let me ask you. Surgeries? Do you happen to know how injured she was? Surgeries, broken bones, amputations, organs being removed?
2: No, they're just going by the hour, what they spent on her.
1: That doesn't matter either. That doesn't matter. Any broken bones, any surgery, do you have any idea?
2: No, they don't mention anything.
1: Okay, well, it all is predicated on how badly injured she is. The fact that she's asking all of this means nothing. You can ask for the moon, and her lawyer is going to ask for $1 million, $10 million, $100 million. It doesn't matter. I mean, there are soft tissue injuries where people have a rear ender and my neck. Oh, good. And then I go to a chiropractor and oh, man, it's really not helping. And I want $1 million. Happens all the time. So, you have to let it play out. You have to let it play out. It's that simple.
2: So my insurance company will let me know.
1: Oh, yeah. Yeah. Your insurance company will let you know all of it. All of it. Okay.
2: Right.
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1: Welcome back. More Handle on the Law. Boy, those marshmallows are good. Handle on the Law. Okay, Lucy, let's go to you. Hello, Lucy. Welcome.
16: Hi, Bill. Thank you.
1: Yeah, sure.
16: So I have a question. So about 6 months ago, I got a restraining order against my neighbor for threatening me. It was all awarded. Everything was good. About a month ago, his wife and I got into a disagreement, and I called the police, and she called the police, and next thing I know, she tried to get a TRO against me. It wasn't awarded. And then she, long story short, my husband got a TRO against her. So now, because he has one against her, I was in court with him trying, and I found out my name was on one. So I had no idea she was trying to get one against me until then. So there was no service for me for four weeks. And then they attempted to serve me. I haven't been served at all. And she has an attorney. And my question is, well, first of all, there's no merit to her case against me. Do I need to get an attorney?
1: No. And by the way, what does the restraining order ask? That you stay away from her within 50 yards, 100 yards? Do you have any idea what she's asking for?
16: Yeah, because I saw it. I went to court and saw it. Yeah, I haven't been served, but I saw it. She's saying that I harassed her and I need to stay away from her.
1: Okay, I don't care about
16: Bill.
1: Why.
16: She's been coming by.
1: What is she asking for? What is she asking for?
16: For me to stay away from her. A restraining order for me to stay away from her.
1: And why would you not want to stay away from her?
16: I do want to stay away from her, but what she's saying is I harassed her.
1: It doesn't matter. I don't care. I don't care what she says. She can say you're out there, you know, killing your pet dogs. It doesn't matter.
16: Mm-hmm.
1: Or killing her pet dogs. You have a restraining order against her. Stay away.
16: She has
1: a restraining order
16: against
1: you. Okay. You have one against the husband. She has one against you. Everybody has restraining orders against everyone else. And what's the bottom line? The restraining order says don't get near each other. And it doesn't matter who's filed. It doesn't matter what has merit, what doesn't have merit. The bottom line is, why would you need an attorney? What are you going to fight? Are you going to say her restraining order is no good? Stay away from her. That's the whole point. Let her go ahead.
16: Bill, I've stayed away from her. She comes by my house.
1: Then you're fine.
16: I have a clearance. I don't want this on my record. I don't need a restraining order.
1: What record?
16: Well,
1: what do you think's going to happen?
16: I have a security clearance.
1: Okay, now you have to find out wherever you're working, is a restraining order, does it affect your security clearance? I don't know. And if it does affect your security clearance, then you have to go to court. Mm-hmm. Then you have to have it removed. But if it doesn't, I don't care if my neighbor has a security, I don't care if my neighbor has a restraining order against me. I don't want to touch my neighbor anyway. I don't want to get near my neighbor.
16: Right. I don't want to get near, but do I need an attorney if she has one is my question.
1: No, unless your security clearance is at risk by having a restraining order against you. I don't know the answer to that. Okay. I have no idea. Is it a federal clearance? Is it, are you a secret FBI agent?
16: Yes, it's a federal clearance.
1: Okay, then you have to find out from your employer if I have a restraining order against me. Okay, here's the question. That you would ask, if I have a restraining order against me and it is fraudulent or it is it's not good, it's based on information that's not true, will it affect my security clearance? And if the answer is no, people file restraining orders all day long to stay away from her, then you leave it alone. Now, if it does and your job is in jeopardy, then you have to hire a lawyer to get rid of it. There's no question, unfortunately. And then you fire her. You sue her for the same thing, arguing your legal fees. Okay, that's what you do. By the way, real quickly, what do you do for a living?
16: I work for the government.
1: Well, that's usually too. What do you do for the government?
16: I can't tell you.
1: Okay, let's get general about it, okay, to the point where you can tell me. You work for the federal government and your security. Are you in, could you be a spy, for example? Would you?
16: No, I wouldn't tell you anyway.
1: Okay. All right. Well, what is your position? Can I ask that?
16: It is administrative.
1: Administrative. Okay. Okay. Mm-hmm. Well, that's enough. You know, I'm not going to go anyplace with you. I got it. Anyway, Lucy, good luck. Enjoy yourself. Hate your neighbor. All right. Michael. Hello, Michael. Welcome.
15: Hi, Bill. Well, I'm in Phoenix, Arizona. I'm a renter, right? And I get inspected by my landlord multiple times a year, about three or four. I've been here for 6 years. I have a pet. It's not been declared to the landlord, but during the inspections for about 3-4 years, they have never mentioned anything about it. The pet's been in visible sight. You see where I'm going with this all of a sudden. Now they want to include the pet in as a penalty for an undeclared pet and want to charge me a fee. Do I have any standing?
1: Okay,
15: there?
1: Hang on a minute. Undeclared pet. So you didn't tell them you had a pet. When you did have a pet, you moved in with your, I assume it's a cat, right? Or it's a dog or what is it?
15: A cat.
1: A cow. It's a cat. Okay. So now you have a cat. You didn't tell them you had a cat. Are they allowed to charge you extra for having a pet? They are. I don't know what the lease says, but certainly they're allowed to do that. And landlords all over the place charge extra money bringing in a cat and probably increase the cleaning fees at the end of the lease. Can they charge you? Yeah, they probably can. They probably can. How much do they want to charge you, Michael?
15: $500.
1: And they just keep the $500. It's not a deposit as against.
15: Right. Okay. Right. But it's how much, cheaper than paying the pet deposit.
1: Okay. If they're only willing to do that, how much you like your pet, this cat? How close are you to your cat?
15: Oh yeah. Oh, she does her job. No critters around the house. She's very very okay. attentive.
1: Okay, yeah. So if I tell you to kill the cat or give it away, that's not going to work. Okay, fair enough.
15: No, it won't work. No.
1: Yeah, negotiate. I mean, can they do that? Probably. What happens if you say no? Are they going to evict you? So now it's a question of, the cat does its job. It keeps the critters away. So just say, hey, tell you what, you saw the cat, you knew it was here, and you didn't charge. Let's split it. I'll pay you $250. Okay. Let's just get practical with it. That's all.
15: Okay.
1: And you're going to be fine.
15: All right.
1: You got it. See, sometimes the law is, you just have to sort of ignore the law and what people can do and can't do and just get practical about it. You know, let's just sit down and work this out. And that is usually that works like 90% of the time. Now, if you think that you have privacy online, for some crazy reason, you believe you have privacy, man, that just doesn't exist. Not even close. Your home address, where you work, where you bake, what you buy, where you buy it, court records, accident history, DMV information, credit score. I mean, all of it. You are up there for the world to see. And let me tell you, it gets even worse than that because data brokers know that you're up there and they collect that information. Hundreds of data brokers do that. And then they sell it to anyone who wants to buy it. Your information, even the bad guys. 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
1: Welcome back. More Handle on the Law, marginal legal advice. Okay, hey Susan, let's try you. What can I do for you?
29: Hi, Bill. Thanks for taking my call.
1: Sure.
29: I have a pair of beautiful designer glasses, and I wanted the lenses replaced because I have a new prescription. And it took me quite a while to find someone that would be able to do that. And so I took my glasses in and talked to the doctor. He said, I can do this. I have to send them to the lab, send you the order to the lab. It'll take about 7 to 10 days. And when they come back, what I'll do is I'll take them in my little lab in the back and I'll trim them down to fit into your glasses. Fine. So I said, okay, fine. I paid him. 10 days happened, no glasses. I called, the lab's had some problems. Okay, well, we'll get them probably in a couple of days. Well, that went on and on and on, and every time it was, we had to resubmit the order.
1: Okay.
29: And so I finally called them and I said, you know, it's been 25 days, and I decided that I want to cancel the order and I want my money back. And the answer was, okay, come in and bring in your credit card, and we'll do it. So I said, well, I can't come in the next 15 minutes because you're going to be closed. And I can't get there in time. So I came the next day. I walk in, and she says, oh, guess what? Your lenses came in yesterday. But the machine that the doctor needs to use is broken, and we need to get a new part. Well, today it's been 1 week.
1: Okay.
29: And I still don't have my glasses.
1: Got it. So what's your question?
29: My question is there any possibility that I can do something to get my money back?
1: Sure. You say I want my money back. Do they have
29: even
1: your frame? Do they have your frames?
29: He has my frames now, and he has the lenses.
1: Okay. So what you do is you sue in small claims court for the lenses and the frames, all the money you paid him. And you also ask for your frames back. That's all. You go. You call them up. I don't want my frames back unless they plan on holding your frames and they're going to extort you. It's real simple. You say, hey, you're not doing what you promised to do. And it's not my problem that your machine is broken. I'm going to take it to another place. Now, if he's the only doctor who can do this, if he's the only optometrist, then you have to just suck it up and live with it and just call him every day. Or you don't get glasses back. I mean, what are you going to do?
29: Well, okay. So he's the only one that will be able to do this.
1: Then you either do it with him and you call him every single day and harass him and go, hey, I can't see. I'm falling down. I can't drive. Look what you're doing to me. And just go on and on and on say either you finish it up or give me my glasses back and you're just not going to be able to do it. I mean, he's got you between a rock and a hard place. Not that he's extorting you. It's that there's nobody else there. And so the ball game's in his court or the ball's in his court or the court is in this ball game. So, yeah, that's the problem. He's the only one. So there's the answer. Okay, Jerry, you're up. Hello, Jerry. Welcome to Handle
3: Thank
1: on
3: you.
1: The Law. Yes.
3: I was working as a data analyst up in Roanoke, Virginia, back in 2019. I started working there. That October 31st, Halloween night, in the afternoon, I drank a Coke Zero, can of Coke Zero.
1: Mm-hmm.
3: And as the afternoon progressed, I started feeling weak and getting this pain in my chest. And then it got really bad that I couldn't concentrate. So I told my boss I was leaving to go to the urgent care. I got down there and they took my blood pressure. And they told me that you're about to have a heart attack. You have to get back to the hospital now. So they rushed me over by ambulance to the hospital, and they started pumping me with that nitroglycerin pills to keep my blood pressure down, and it skyrocketed all the way up to...
1: All right, you got to tell me what happened. Now, I don't need the whole medical background on this. Okay, so you're at the hospital. Okay. They pump you full. So what happened to you? Okay, obviously you didn't die.
3: No.
1: Okay, good. That's a help.
3: So the next day, the doctor said, your heart's in good condition. We don't know why. You didn't have a heart attack.
1: Okay.
3: But your heart is in perfect condition.
1: Excellent.
3: That's very important because a year later, I get rushed to where I was working at the hospital, and they got me back up my feet a couple of days later. I didn't think too much of it. Well, I got rushed back again. I started having the fluid build up my lungs, and the next day, the ER doctor came in and told me, hey, when you were here last week, they misdiagnosed you.
1: Okay, so you got to get to the bottom line here. Yeah, I don't want to know what you had for dinner. I don't know what time you went to the bathroom. Okay, so they misdiagnosed you. You didn't have a heart attack. You thought you did. And so you went three times to the ER in the hospital and drink Coke Zero. That's for starters. Yeah. Coke Zero is disgusting. You should drink Coke instead.
3: Also, they took me off Eliquis.
1: I don't care. I don't care. That's what the doctor does. So what happened? What happened and what's your question?
3: So I developed this brain fog and became very weak.
1: All right.
3: And they fired me because I wasn't keeping up with the...
1: Okay, got it. All right.
3: You see where I'm going?
1: Yeah, I do. And it took you 10 minutes to get there. Yeah, I got it. So you're fired. You don't have a job. And there you go.
3: Yep.
1: And you're arguing some medical malpractice. And this happened in October of 2019. Why did you wait so long?
3: Well, I knew I had a problem back then. But
1: I don't care. Why did you wait? Why did you wait 7 years?
3: That's a good question.
1: That is the question. Yeah. Well, let me tell you something.
3: Yeah.
1: That's it. Yeah, that's it. Thank you. All the other question is this happened in 2019. And okay, it's been a pleasure talking to you. All right. But call me again 7 years from now if you have a problem. I'll be more than happy to answer any phone calls. 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

0: Janice, what can I do for you?
1: Hi, Mr. Hendo.
0: Yes.
1: About 7 years ago, my family met with an attorney in the state of Texas. We have an estate that my grandmother and my great-grandmother left us. And we hired this attorney. It's about two tracts. I guess it's about 600 acres. There's a couple oil rigs. I think one of them's working and a couple of them is inactive.
0: Okay.
1: So this attorney hasn't done anything.
0: Okay. What did you hire the attorney? What did you hire the attorney for?
1: To open up the family estate.
0: Okay. Why? And I don't know what that means. Open up the family estate.
1: Well, everything had to go into 10 siblings.
0: Oh, okay. So you're talking about distributing the money, the assets, the property. Is that correct?
1: That's correct.
0: Okay. And so the attorney didn't do it. So what's happening with the property now?
1: Well, the property is still there. We reached out in the state of Ohio. My sister took the contract. I mean, the contract from our old attorney. And he looked over it. And he saw in there, in the contract that my family had signed in the state of Texas. And he says that he has power of attorney over a whole generation.
0: Okay, this is a little, okay, hang on. This one is, this one's a little bit too complicated because you're talking about the attorney holding power of attorney as the attorney. The attorney shown you the document? That he has power of attorney, he can sign off, and what has he done with his power of attorney?
1: He has not done anything.
0: Okay, all right. And so you have to find out. You know, time. This is probably too complicated at this point to deal with.
1: It is very complicated.
0: Okay, so and we don't have time for this, and I don't have patience for this because I'm already bored with it.
1: Exactly.
0: Exactly.
1: I don't even have.
0: Excellent. So we're on the same page. You have to get another lawyer. You've got to get another lawyer to jump in on this because it sounds pretty complicated.
1: Yes,
0: and it sounds, and you're talking about mineral rights and oil rights, and oil is through the roof. The value of oil right now.
1: Yes.
0: So whatever money is there. There's a lot more than there was a month ago. So you've got to get another attorney to jump in on it. There's no way around it, unfortunately. Bill. Hello, Bill.
2: Hello, Bill.
0: Yes. What can I do for you?
2: I've got a question. I signed a contract with a pest control company, and I had second thoughts. But are they supposed to give me a cancellation?
0: No, it's in the document. It's in your contract that you signed, Bill.
2: Yeah, well, I didn't get any contract.
0: So did they start work without a contract?
2: Well, just on his cell phone.
0: Wait. So you didn't sign a contract. So there's nothing to cancel, Bill, because you don't have a contract.
2: No. The contract was on his iPhone, and I signed that.
0: Okay. Well, and you got a copy of it, correct?
2: No.
0: That's a weird one. Yeah. Okay. Well, here's the problem. He is going to show that you signed a contract with a 3-day cancellation on it, and you're going to say, "I never got a copy." And he's going to say, of course you got one. So I don't know how you can prove that you didn't or he can prove that you did. But how do you sign a contract, Bill, without getting a copy of a contract?
2: I don't know.
0: I do.
2: I don't know.
0: I do. You weren't very smart about it. How long has it been since you signed the contract?
2: About a week now.
0: Okay, and they haven't started doing anything, right?
2: Yeah, they did come out and do one job, and I paid them for that one job.
0: Okay, so when you talk about one job, how many jobs did you sign up for?
2: Four.
0: And did you pay for the four?
2: No.
0: Okay, call them up. If it's a reputable company, say, hey, listen, I really only want what you did, and I'd rather not have the other three. Because what ends up happening, what are they going to do? And you say no, and they still come out and you put them in an email. I don't want you to do it. Please don't do it. And there may be some liquidated damages clause where if you cancel past the 3-day period, you're going to pay X number of dollars. I don't know what the contract says. But if it's a reputable company, they're going to just leave it alone. You'll be okay. You should. And I wouldn't worry about the 3-day cancellation provision. I really wouldn't. It's a 3-day cancellation provision where they do the work. And that's what ends up happening. Or the product is shipped. And let's say you have a roofing company, you have 3 days to cancel. Well, and you say, no, I don't want you to do it. And they come in and they're prepared to do it. And now you get into a tussle. Well, we want our money, but I'm not going to let you do it. Well, here you go. Well, we're prepared to do it. We want our $30,000, whether we do it or not. You know, it gets a little flaky, but you have to have a copy of that contract. I mean, how can you not? All right, Dave. Hello, Dave. Welcome.
3: Hey, hi.
0: Yes.
3: Hey, Bill. So I'm gay. I'm 72. I'm old. I got involved in a gay relationship, and we want to combine entangle our legal affairs, but we don't want to get married. So what is your suggestion?
0: Entangle your legal affairs. Just put everything in both your names.
3: So I have a condo and he has a condo. Neither of us have, we both maybe have $15,000 or $20,000 in our retirement account.
0: All right,
3: account.
0: Then what you do, okay, you put, all right, what you do is you do a, probably you put the condos in a trust, and then the trust determines that each of you are equal owners of the property, the trust. That's how you do it.
3: Okay.
0: Now, as far as getting married, you know, there's advantages of getting married. There's a tax issue, I think, and I don't remember if it's bad or good. But in terms of pensions, in terms of any rights you have, annuities, I think it really helps to get married because it cleans it all up. Why don't you want to get married, Dave?
3: My friend is, what do you call it, like a Pentecostal. So he thinks it's against religion.
0: But he's okay with being he's okay with being gay, but not being getting gay married.
3: Yes.
0: What are you, Dave? What are you doing with a fruit loop like this? Come on, give me a break, because I'll tell you. According to religions, believe me, it's a lot worse what you're doing in terms of sexually and being together than at all getting married. So that's weird. You can combine all the assets. Just put everything in both your names and you'll be fine.
3: Okay, great.
0: Yeah, that's how
3: right,
0: you
3: thank
0: do
3: you.
0: It. And yeah, okay. Yeah, right, and in California, by the way, people that are listening, in California, gay, straight doesn't matter in terms of the rights you have. It's all the same. And there is an issue as to there are some financial gains that you get, but only to your spouse. And if you're not married, it doesn't go that way. And so I have a pension that says I have to, the only thing I can do is leave my spouse a certain section of it. And it's right there. It says spouse. So, and if not, it goes through a bunch of other machinations, but it's just easier. You know, getting married is just easier. That's, and by the way, the other point I want to make about gay marriage. I have been in favor of gay marriage since I started broadcasting. It must have been 40 years ago. Now it's no big deal. 40 years ago when I started broadcasting, being in favor of gay marriage was no small thing. And my philosophy was always the same. And here is the question. If you got two guys next door that want to get married, how does that get in your way? I've always wondered about that. Well, I don't believe in it. Okay, you don't believe in it. Now, what does that mean? Those guys believe in it. So I've always had a hard time with that, people pushing their philosophy on someone else. And the other thing is, and think about this, don't gay people have the same right to be miserable as the rest of us who get married? Of course they do. Why would you take that away from them? Okay, let me talk to you about privacy. That you need some help with also, because you have no privacy. I mean, zero, especially online. You think your life is private,
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12: No threats of military action, at least for now. I'm Carmen Roberts, Fox News. President Trump is reportedly in no rush to launch new military strikes against Iran after Tehran issued a list of demands to reopen the Strait of Hormuz.
13: President Trump saying in a phone call with Axios, saying instead of increasing military pressure, as we've seen in past weekends, that instead the administration is going to increase economic pressure and wait for that to mount.
12: Fox's Alex Hogan. And Iran's demands include ending the war, withdrawing U.S. troops from the area, lifting the blockade, unfreezing Iranian assets, and repaying Iran for the cost of the war.
13: 75% of Americans say the conflict with Iran has not been worth the cost. That's according to a Marquette Law School poll.
12: And part of that cost, higher gas and oil prices. Crude oil prices heading higher tonight. U.S. crude up almost 1% at $78.91 a barrel. Brent crude up more than 1% at $84.52 a barrel. Meantime, Trilby Lundberg with the Lundberg Survey says gas prices rose again.
14: Prices are up about 8 cents in the past 2 weeks, and the new price is $4.18.
12: AAA puts the national average at $4.01 a gallon. Evacuation orders are in place across parts of the western U.S. and southwest Canada as extremely hot and dry conditions fuel the spread of wildfires. The National Interagency Fire Center says 183 fires erupted across the U.S. since yesterday, including 8 large ones. And the Wisconsin gubernatorial primaries are Tuesday. Republican candidate Congressman Tom Tiffany tells Fox News,
15: "Let's get control of our utility rates, which have been skyrocketing."

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1: Louisiana health officials are warning beachgoers about a surge in infections of flesh-eating bacteria in coastal waters. 9 cases have been reported so far this year, and 5 of them fatal. Vibrio bacteria thrive in seawater and in brackish mix of fresh and seawater in the estuaries and the lagoons. And doctors say the Gulf is the ideal environment for the right amount of salt and heat for those organisms to grow. The U.S. senator credited with pushing the vote over the top to confirm Todd Blanche as attorney general explains his reasons.
2: Louisiana Republican Senator Bill Cassidy on CBS Face the Nation said it came down to 2 issues. One was the anti-weaponization fund to pay the president's political allies.
3: If you put it in the context of the political environment, the judicial environment, the process you would have to go back through in order to reinstate, that effectively is dead.
2: But the decider for him was tax immunity for the Trump family.
3: No American should be targeted by the law, but no American should be above the law. And that, frankly, almost weighed to vote no.
2: The vote to confirm Blanche was 50-49. Gernal Scott, Fox News.
1: So was it a hard foul or retaliation for her comments about transgender athletes? The WNBA scuffle happened last night between Indiana Fever's Sophie Cunningham and the Chicago Sky's Dejounte Carrington. Fox's Natalie Chuck has more.
4: Carrington was ultimately ejected for that flagrant foul. She then took to social media posting white privilege and tagging the Indiana Fever. That post has since been deleted. Now, Cunningham reacted to the post, telling a reporter in part, "This has nothing to do with race. Last year, I did the same thing and I got kicked out, and I deserve to be kicked out. There's no reason to even play that card."
1: I'm Carmen Roberts, and this is Fox News.
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7: 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On Monday, guess who's going to be on the Greg and Dan Show? 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Where's he been? 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
1: 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This is Handle on the Law, marginal legal advice where I tell you, you have absolutely no case. Now, this isn't necessarily a case, but it is a little bit of what's going on, a little bit of current events. Now, many

0: Many states throughout the country do not have capital punishment. For example, Jeffrey Dahmer, if he was going to eat people, which he did, he was in Wisconsin. I was getting Wisconsin and Minnesota confused. So he eats people, or he did eat people in Wisconsin. Wisconsin does not have the death penalty. Very good place to do that. Now, if you happen to have an appetite for people, let's say in Texas, bad place to do that for you, because Texas not only has the death penalty, they use the death penalty. More, there are more executions in Texas per year than all the other states combined. Now, in Texas, there are you can actually do several executions at the same time. And in Texas, for the first time in, I think, 30 years, they executed two people within a few hours of each other. And that has not been done in a very long time. But then, again, there's Texas. Now, the move against capital punishment has been going on for years. Even in states that do have capital punishment, for example, my state, California, it's been put on it's basically a moratorium. It's still legal. People still get the death penalty here in California. But the governor has said, nah, we're not going to put anybody to death. It's a moratorium, as opposed to saying we don't want the death penalty at all. So he sort of danced around the issue, both giving people who want the death penalty their choice, or a little bit of ammunition for them. Hey, we still have the death penalty. We're okay with the death penalty. And the other folks who are anti-death penalty, he can say, hey, I'm putting it on. I have a moratorium here, not under my watch. Well, in Texas, none of that happens. Texas is in favor of the death penalty. They use the death penalty. They like the death penalty. So two in one go. Now, a little bit of information about California, because California, I have been, I wouldn't say involved, but have been privy to a lot of death penalty stuff here in California, almost to the point of, let's say, being accused of being way too friendly to the death penalty, which I am. I actually witnessed an execution here in the state. Yep, I watched someone be executed. Now, that was the first execution that was lethal injection. And that's kind of boring, I have to tell you. They run an IV and boom, the guy falls asleep and then he's dead in 10 minutes. Now, there is some there's some drama to it, because the cheeks go in and out and the head turns a little bit of purple. And but that's it. There's not much to it. Prior to that, it was the gas chamber. Now, the gas chamber, that one is entertaining, because here's what happens. First of all, there are two seats in the gas chamber, or were. So you could do, it's like a pilot and a co-pilot next to each other. And you could do two of them at one go, which California did a couple of times many, many years ago. And the where they do the lethal the injections in California is inside that death chamber. And as you can imagine, glass is 2 inches thick and it's the wall. So imagine you have a hexagon, right? A six-sided room. And you just put a wall right down the middle. So you now have a three-sided room that is it has a wall up to about waist high, and then there's glass, really thick glass, because it was gas. They use gas. And the inmate, right, the defendant, the accused, the perpetrator, would then be led into the chamber, strapped down in the chair. And the chair was aluminum with holes in it, so the gas could come up through the holes, and he would suffocate. And it was cyanide poisoning. I mean, it was not pleasant at all. The technology was very, very high, though. There was a bag of cyanide pellets that were hanging on a mesh that was attached to a string that went out through the wall. And underneath that was a bucket of sulfuric acid, I think is the way it worked. And the warden simply moved the lever, the pellets dropped, and boom, you've got the poisonous gas. And the inmate was told, hold your breath as long as possible and then breathe in as deep as you can, and that will kill you as quickly as possible. I missed that one by one execution. That's a shame. That really was. So I happen to be in favor of the death penalty. However, I'm also against the death penalty, and I'll tell you why. It's too damn expensive. That's the problem. For me, being anti-death penalty is strictly a fiscal issue. Nothing more, nothing less. Here in California, for those people that are put to death, it is hundreds of millions of dollars if you look at the number of people that are put to death and the cost of the death penalty. Why? Because someone who has been convicted and given the death penalty now has automatic appeals going up and up and up. And I mean, a couple of million dollars worth of legal appeals before the execution does in fact go through. So what they do now, and I'm in favor of this, is life, the life sentence without the possibility of parole. That's it. That's what makes a lot of sense. And so Texas, am I going to move to Texas just to be there? Nah, probably. Now it's Texas. What can I tell you? All right. Before I take a break, let me tell you about you being injured. You're in a car accident or a slip and fall, and you're pretty banged up. 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

0: And welcome back. Handle on the law, marginal legal advice, and phone calls. Dan, let's start with you this break. Hello, Dan.
1: Okay. Hello. You're going to like this. Okay.
0: No, I'm not.
1: I have a trust.
0: I'll be the judge.
1: All right. Good.
0: Go ahead. Yes.
1: We both don't. Okay. I'm here. You're there. Okay. I have a trust. I have a will. I have named my brother, who at the time was single. He recently got married to, I would call her, an interesting person, different name.
0: Is that another name for a psycho bitch?
1: No. It's a person that has a first name, lives in another location, has a potentially huge family, trying to get information. Neither one of them will tell me anything. It's like interviewing a CIA case officer.
0: Okay.
1: It's like trade crap. Okay. Question. Supposing I, in my trust and in my will, I leave my brother something. Does she or her, this massive family that I think she might have lay, or can they lay any claim to what I have left him?
0: Nope. It's all his.
1: Okay, that's totally. So it's not, you know, if he dies and
0: he dies,
1: can't just claim line of inheritance.
0: No. Well, once he has the money, it's his money. Okay.
1: Right.
0: Now, if he has a will or a trust, it's his property. Whatever it is you're leaving him is his. He can do whatever the hell he wants. It's as if he earned it, as if he just got it. It's his. And he can do whatever the hell he wants. He can leave it to the wife. And if it turns out that he dies intestate, which means there is no will, there is no trust, then the law then says that she gets half or all. Half she gets. If there are kids that are alive, they split it. So let's say he has four kids and she is married and they're his kids. Then what ends up happening is the wife gets 50%, the kids get 50%, whatever. If they're
1: okay.
0: Yeah, so that's easy, but it's all his.
1: He has no kids. He married her after a 48-hour romance.
0: Interesting.
1: Yeah.
0: Wow.
1: Yeah, a long story behind that, but we don't have that time.
0: Was he sober at the time?
1: No, he was scared.
0: You can be scared and sober at the same time. You can be scared and drunk at the same time.
1: Well, this is true. He was going in for an operation. He'd never had an operation before, and he lived alone. And he was thinking, if I get married, I'll have someone take care of me.
0: Okay, so now now let me take it another step further so you can feel pretty good about leaving your money to him. You can put everything you have or whatever you want to leave to him in a trust and name a trustee and will give him the money pursuant to your trust. For example, I have a trust that leaves my money to my kids, but there is a trustee because they are not going to touch that money unless the trustee, and I give the power to the trustee to decide how much they're going to get every year or every month. And since I don't trust my kids at all, they are going to get a monthly stipend. It'll be like they'll be on an allowance, and I can do that. And therefore, they never have access to the principal, to the big part of the trust. So there's a bunch of things you can do with a trust. The cleanest way is to put it in a trust and put whatever controls you want on it. And you can say it's only for his good. It's only for his education, whatever you want. If it's an inheritance, it's all his. Not the wife.
1: Okay.
0: The family has no. The family has no claim to it, and the wife has no claim to it. All right, enjoy yourself, Matthew. Hello, Matthew. Welcome.
2: Hey, how's it going, Buzz?
0: I can't hear you, Matthew. You're on a speaker, or something's going on.
2: Can you hear me now?
0: Nope. You're on. It sounds like you're on a speaker. It looks like you're on Bluetooth or something, and it's not working well. Try it again.
2: Let me.
0: Yeah.
2: How about now?
0: Now it works. I don't know what you just did, but now it's working. Okay.
2: Okay. Are we good now?
0: Yeah, we're fine. Let's go for it.
2: Okay, perfect. All right. Long-time listener, first-time caller. So let's see. I'll get right into it. A couple weeks ago, I got into an accident. Some kid ran a stop sign. He had a suspended license. No car insurance. I don't even think the vehicle is registered, to be honest with you. I didn't file a claim under my insurance because I just got insurance with this brand new insurance company. I didn't want to file a claim, just especially because the damage seemed to be right under about $1,000, which was my deductible. So I thought, let's just handle it ourselves.
3: Right.
2: He was good to go. He doesn't want to do it anymore. He told me, just call your insurance. I was like, bro, I'm not going to call my insurance because it's just, you know, I wasn't going to do it. My question is, should I be able to take him to small claims court? I just have never gone through something this before. So
3: Of course. You can take him. Yes, right, yes. The answer is yes. You do not have to turn it over to your insurance. That's voluntary. You just don't have to. You could have insurance. And, you know, I've had situations where I gotten into fender benders and I just was not interested in turning over to the insurance, knowing even though it was past my deductible, I just didn't want to deal with it because I knew how much I was going to pay at the end of it all when they tripled my premiums or whatever. Yes, the answer is.
2: Yeah, that's exactly my thing right there.
3: That's it. You take them to small claims court. It's that simple.
2: Okay, cool.
3: Not with the insurance notwithstanding, and that decision is made constantly.
0: Carla.
4: Hi, thank you for taking my call.
0: Sure.
4: My fiance and his two brothers own in trust a property that their mother left, and I want to buy the brothers out. So 2/3, we're getting married. I'm going to move into the house. We're trying to preserve the tax rate that's been grandfathered. I talked to a lawyer yesterday, and he said I should set up an entity or two to keep my name completely disassociated from this property, because once I do that, it'll trigger a reevaluation, and then the tax base goes up.
0: Yeah, it will. When you transfer property, it kicks into a reevaluation. I think unless you're transferring, I'm not a tax guy at all. I should give you the name of my tax, my accountant and the one does my taxes. But when property transfers, it reassesses almost at that moment.
4: Right.
0: But if it goes from family to family member, or adding family, I don't know if that reassesses or not. That's a call for the assessor's office. That's an easy one, Carla.
4: From my understanding, the issue is I tried to research this entity thing, and I keep hearing that it's illegal to try and skirt it if I'm trying to get ownership of the house somehow.
0: No, you can. Well, I mean, you're either going to have ownership of the house or you're not. And I don't know, entity, is it going to be an LLC, for example, and you transferred into an LLC? Yeah, that triggers it. Entity, non-entity, it's not easy to skirt reassessment. I mean, the state is pretty good about doing that. So entity or not, it's either going to be your property or it's not going to be your property. And if it's going to be reassessed, it's going to be reassessed. How much is the property worth now at this moment without reassessment?
4: $1.2 million.
0: Okay. And so you pay. So and what are the taxes on it? $1.2 million.
4: $1,200.
0: Oh, you're going to pay a lot more than that. Once it's reassessed, it's going to be closer to $12,000 or $13,000. So that's your call.
4: Exactly.
0: That's your call. Yep, that's your call. You want to own it, don't want it, own it. You get to pay the piper or you pay the accountant.
4: You know, if he leaves the house to me in his will that on his death, I get it, fine.
0: Yep.
4: But that doesn't protect me if we get divorced. Is there any other legal document?
0: No.
4: I can't think of a prenup.
0: I don't think you can do it in a prenup, but there has to be, he has to own it, and the prenup just protects him or basically for you to have access or ownership. There's not going to be any way around it. There isn't. All right. So much for that. Mm-hmm. Now I'll tell you what else doesn't exist. Is your privacy online. That does not exist either. If you think you have privacy, you're dreaming because all of your information is out there on the internet. Your home address, where you work, where you bank, what you buy, where you buy it, court records, accident history, DMV information, credit score. I mean, I could go on for an hour on that one. It's all out there, very easy to get. And it gets even worse than that because all that information that's out there and easy to get is collected by hundreds of data brokers, and then they sell it to anyone who wants to buy it. I can buy your information, and it's not expensive. And there goes your privacy. And if I'm a bad guy, you're looking at some issues. So here's Incogni. 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That's what Incogni does. And I have proof that it works because I'm a customer. 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
0: And welcome back. More handle on the law, marginal legal advice. Scott, it's your turn. Welcome to Handle on the Law.
13: I'm looking at a lease being proposed to me. And the there's a clause in there that says mutually exclusive. Mutually agreed upon prices must be mutually agreed upon by both parties. So what happens if both parties do not, particularly me, agree upon a price?
0: Then there's no lease.
13: You resolve that.
0: You don't. You just either you agree on a price or you don't. And if the document says both parties must be agreed upon, must agree, and you don't agree, there's no document. That's all. It's real simple. It's a yes or a no on that one.
13: Well, what if I sign the document and at some point down the line, they say they don't like the price I'm
0: charging?
13: Well,
0: no. Once it's signed, it is signed, and you have a price there. Now, if you put in there that it can change at any time, and then that has to be mutually agreed to. Then you go back to what the original price was. You're talking about a property lease, right? You're renting someplace?
13: Yes, I'm renting.
0: Okay. So,
13: and they want to dictate how much we charge.
0: Well, yeah, that's what they do. That's how it works. Landlords own the property, and they pretty much dictate how much they're going to charge. And if the market is
13: it's not how much they're going to charge me. It's how much I'm going to charge the attendees of the art show that I'm operating.
0: Oh, okay, got it. All right, and that's the lease. Well,
13: I've had a lease for 10 years. Okay, and that's never been in it. Where we
0: okay,
13: know it.
0: Well, it's real simple. There it is, where it says, "This is the price you're going to charge attendees." Thank you. That's in the lease, or it's going to be mutually agreed upon, then there's no price. Then it really means there's no lease. It doesn't exist because you haven't come to terms. A contract is a contract where both sides engage in the contract. Both sides agree. That's what contracts are by definition. This is what God invented when he created contracts. Both sides have to agree. So I suggest you agree to whatever terms you want. And if they want you, you're going to get your terms better than theirs. And if you want them more than they want you, then you're probably going to have to cave. And so,
13: the price isn't even in the proposed lease that I'm signing.
0: Yeah.
13: We currently have a lease with them. We're renewing, and there's no mention of the prices we charge.
0: Well, if it's there isn't, then really there's no price. It's whatever you guys want. That's it. Okay. We have an agreement. I can rent your place for my art gallery or my art event. And I don't know when I'm going to charge, and you don't know what you're going to charge, but let's just go forward anyway, and we'll agree to it. What happens if you don't agree? Let me ask you this. You're moving forward. You have a date. You don't know what you're going to charge. How do you do that? Or do you just charge? And what if the landlord says, no, you can't have it. But I have an agree. I have a statement that says we're going to agree. I don't agree. I mean, you have to put it in writing. Scott, you got to put everything in writing. So mutually agreed upon makes the contract work, because mutually agreed upon means nothing unless you mutually agree. So
13: okay.
0: what you're doing is you have a contract that until you mutually agree doesn't mean very much. How many pages is it?
13: 10.
0: 10 pages. Well, here's what I'm going to suggest. Is you cut it into four squares, that document, okay? And then you take it with you in the bathroom just in case you run out of toilet tissue. That will work as a default, okay? All right, Mark. Hello, Mark. Welcome.
14: Yeah, hi, Bill. I'm thinking about selling some property, and I've been working with a friend who's a real estate person. And we're just trying to do some tax sheltering strategies and things like that to limit capital gains. Anyways, he had mentioned that he has a semi-retired friend who's a like a tax attorney, and he does real estate specialty. He's like, hey, let's all get together and you know, have a conversation. And I said, okay, that sounds good, you know. So there was no agreement, you know, there was no, like, he didn't say, oh, by the way, he charges X amount of dollars per hour or anything. So we all sat down, and to be honest, the really wasn't that productive. I mean, most of the things we discussed were things that I was aware of already. And then at the end, my real estate friend had another meeting, had to leave the office. And then so this real estate, or not real estate, but the attorney fellow was hanging out for a little while. He kept wanting to chat and talk. And so then we were about ready to leave. He goes, well, let's just call it an hour. So how about, you know, like $600? And I was kind of like, huh? So I said, well, I didn't have that discussion, you know, with my friend. I mean, so am I going to get a bill? Do I owe this guy?
0: The answer is, yeah, you're going to get a bill. And the answer that you have is, no, you don't owe the guy. I mean, I can send you a bill. You and I are having a conversation right now, and I can say it's a 1 hour minimum. I mean, I've done that, but well, I could do that. And so, I'm your lawyer for that hour. You go, no, you're not. I didn't agree to that. You know, we're just getting, this was a social event that my friend came through.
14: Okay.
0: So the answer is no. So what is he going to do? He's going to sue you for $600. Good luck. You're fine. You're fine. Nothing is going to happen. What do you do for a living, by the way?
14: Well, I'm pretty much semi-retired.
0: Okay, but what did you do? For a living? You'll see where I'm going in a minute. What did you do for a living?
14: Okay, I worked a pharmaceutical company for quite some time.
0: Okay. All right. So here's what I would argue. Did you mention at all that you worked for a pharmaceutical company during the course of the conversation?
14: No.
0: Well, you know, here's what I would do. Okay. He sent you a bill for $600. I would turn around and send him a bill for $600 because he was asking you questions. And then you go, why don't we call it even, huh? You don't get $600 and I don't get $600. There's no way he's going to prevail on this. You're fine, Mark. Don't worry about it. Okay. All right. So let's talk about when you really do need a lawyer. You are going to a lawyer and it's for real. In a personal injury situation, for example. The good news here is you're not paying money up front at all. And I'm talking about you being injured in a car accident or a slip and fall, or you go to a big box store and a big box falls on your head. You've got a personal injury case, especially if it's not your fault and you've been injured. 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

0: Hey, welcome back. More Handle on the Law. Scott, it's your turn. What can I do for you, Scott?
1: Hey, you know him, Bill.
0: Yes, sir.
1: I had a motion hearing on July 15th against my siblings in matters of a trust. And as they called roll call, then they said there's some tentative rulings. They handed me the paperwork because I represent myself, and it said tentative ruling dismissed. And the look on their face was they were shocked. And then we both got to speak, and I was happy with the dismissal. Of course, my siblings and their attorney were not. They said a few things. The judge looked at them and said, okay, I'll take this under submission. And it's been now almost two and a half weeks, and I haven't heard anything. So I called the court yesterday, and they said the judge, when she decides, she'll decide. Then she'll email you. So how long can they take to do that?
0: 25 years. Well, you are pretty much there. I mean, they're right. When the judge decides, the judge decides. Now, is there a point where you're beyond the judge is beyond the time when he or she should decide? Yeah, but I don't know where that is, Scott. And there are decisions that come down months later because the judge determines how much time he or she wants to take. And when you talk about a motion, how complicated was the motion, the argument? Well, tell me about the case. Tell me about what's going on with the case.
1: 3 years of battling them against my mom's rights with their health care directive and attorney's fees on their end. I represented myself, so they're suing me, or they brought me to court to collect attorney's fees.
0: Okay, and was that a small claims court, or was that superior court?
1: Nope, probate.
0: Oh, it was a probate court, and did they bring an attorney in there?
1: They've had a horrible attorney. Well, I call her.
0: Okay,
1: but
0: got it.
1: They've had an attorney for these 3 years, $200,000.
0: Wow, and you have a tentative ruling in your favor. Is that right?
1: Yes.
0: Well, first of all, you're in very good shape at this point, because very rarely does a judge issue a tentative and then turn around and go the other way unless new information is brought at that hearing where it just changes everything around. So the good news is you're in pretty good shape. The bad news is you have a judge that takes her time. If you're only talking 2.5 weeks, I wouldn't even call the court for another 3 weeks to find out where things are. That's the problem. And judges just take forever sometimes. And cases can go on forever. So you should be okay. And how much money are they asking for?
1: $200,000.
0: Okay. And that's for how big was the $200,000 in attorney's fees? And how big is the probate we're talking about, the amount of money?
1: The trust?
0: Yeah.
1: $5 million.
0: Okay. Yeah, I can see that. And so right now the trust is, are you the trustee?
1: No, we all got kicked out because of their shenanigans. And there's a fiduciary.
0: And the court named the fiduciary, correct?
1: Yeah, they appointed a fiduciary.
0: Okay. I think you're in good shape. And the fiduciary, I'm assuming, well, they can't. The fiduciary,
1: she's on my side.
0: Oh, then you're fine.
1: She knows the shenanigans.
0: Then you're fine. The fiduciary, of course, can't issue money, can't decide who gets it, or can't issue the balance of it, or whatever's in the principal. Until the court makes a decision. But, you know, just kick back. It'll be a month. How long have you been waiting? How long have you been waiting right now at this point?
1: For the motion, 2.5 weeks.
0: No. How long have you been waiting to get the money?
1: Well, my mom passed about 7 weeks ago. So.
0: You're right. Oh, God, this happened so quickly. Okay, $200,000 in 7 weeks. That's fantastic.
1: The $200,000 over the past year. We went to mediation and they got the trust to pay everyone's attorney's fees and brought it to zero. Since mediation, they've racked up $200,000.
0: Oh, yeah, that's crazy. I can see the judge going, no, that's just way too much. Lawyers, I had a case.
1: Theirs is about $400,000 total.
0: Yeah, I mean, that's completely insane. I had a case in which I won. The case and the damages were virtually nothing, and the case was only worth in the end maybe $30,000. Okay, and It was, and the judge pegged one little thing against me, and it had to do with the timeline. And it was like a nothing. The damages were absolutely nothing. It was like $4,000, which of course was incorporated, so I didn't have to pay any of it. But the law says that their attorney's fees can be requested by the prevailing party. Prevailing party being the other people, that there was a $4,000 liability on my side, which they didn't get. $4,000. But attorney's fees could apply. The attorney turned in $900,000 worth of work and bills for a $4,000 judgment. The judge looked at him and literally started laughing, just laughing, and said, "Get out of my courthouse." And I think the same thing is going to happen to you. I think you're going to be fine. I wouldn't sweat it. Okay. So sit back. You've been waiting a while. It'll take another few weeks, maybe another couple of months. Hey, Francine, welcome to Handle on the Law.
2: Oh, hi, Bill. Thank you. So I own a company, and my customer called me out to provide a dump truck, and my truck was down. So I called on another sub-hauler who I have an insurance certificate naming us as additional insured. When he was on the job, his hydraulic line broke and it went over some neighbor's driveway. And that neighbor is suing the city of Los Angeles, who is suing my customer, who then I'm entered in a cross complaint.
3: Okay.
2: And I provided my truck insurance with the summons, and they're saying I'm not covered.
3: You call your own insurance company. Is your insurance company saying you're not covered?
2: Yes, because of the sub-hauler, even though I had...
3: Okay, hold on a minute. Is the policy say... specifically that you cannot have someone else come in and service or do the service that you have contracted for?
2: They say that that's correct.
3: You have to read the policy, but okay. All right. And if it specifically says in the insurance policy, then that's the case. You know, you can't or you don't or they're not going to cover you.
2: Okay, so I did not respond. So I thought that my insurance company was going to respond to the...
3: Not if you're not covered, they're not.
2: Yeah,
3: why should they respond to a lawsuit in which they don't cover?
2: Well, it took them months to determine that they weren't going to represent me. And in the interim, they called the sub-hauler's insurance and provided them our agreement with the other subcontractor and their certificate of
3: all right,
2: insurance.
3: So there was a complaint against you. Has there been a judgment rendered against you?
2: No, but I do have an entry of default. And
3: against you. That is a judgment, by the way, Francine. Oh. That is a judgment against you.
2: Okay.
3: How much is that?
2: There is a no... There's no money associated with
3: then
2: it.
3: What does the judgment say? Entry of default, and what are you being nailed for?
2: The homeowner wants to be reimbursed for the damages to their home.
3: Okay, so but there's a judgment against you because you either didn't show up or you didn't answer in time. You say there is a default judgment.
2: Yeah, I think it's because my insurance company didn't respond.
3: No, I understand that. I get that. But you said there's no money involved, so they got a judgment against you for what?
2: I don't know. I'm reading the judgment.
3: There should be a dollar figure on there.
2: There is not. Judgment to be entered, and there's these totals.
3: Oh, so you haven't gotten it. There will be a dollar figure on there, believe me.
2: Okay, so...
3: And you've got to go into court and have that removed. It's a big deal. How much money are we talking about total? Do you know?
2: I don't know.
3: Why don't you call them up and find out?
2: Who would I call?
3: You'd call the people that sued you.
2: Okay,
3: you'd call that law firm.
2: Okay.
3: Yeah.
2: So I really, so then I need to go find an insurance, I need to go find an attorney to do this.
3: Yeah, you do. You've got to find an attorney that will go ahead and get involved. That's correct. Yeah.
2: Okay. What kind of attorney do
3: I attorney, anybody that does insurance work, anybody dealing with insurance companies will help you out on that. And there are tons of them out there, and you get to look for them.
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9: Taking a stand in opposition, I'm Angelo Bavaro, Fox News. New polling says Americans do not approve of the Trump administration's war with Iran, as the latest jobs report fails to impress.
10: 75% of Americans say the conflict with Iran has not been worth the cost. That's according to a Marquette Law School poll. There's also new economic pressure on the administration after the latest jobs report released this week. July's numbers show 23,000 jobs were cut. National Economic Council Director Kevin Hassett argued he doesn't see this as being set in stone. Gains in previous months had been revised down.
9: Fox's Alex Hogan. In a call with Axios, President Trump said he was pivoting away from military action in Iran and towards economic pressure. The war has kept fuel costs elevated, which ripple through the economy. About a dozen locations were hit Saturday night in a Russian attack in Ukraine, killing two people.
11: Several more people were injured in Ukraine's Black Sea port of Odessa after waves of missiles and drones rained down there. For months, President Vladimir Zelensky has pleaded with other countries, especially the U.S., to send Ukraine more Patriot systems that help shoot down ballistic missiles, but they've become scarcer by the Iran war. Now, he's hoping to secure licenses for Ukraine to manufacture its own. Moscow, though, is taking advantage of this situation by upping their nightly attacks, knowing some strikes won't be intercepted. Meanwhile, Ukrainian drones killed five 5 people and injured 24 others in Russia's border region of Belgorod. Kyiv continues to target Russian energy infrastructure and oil depots, sparking a fuel crisis there, as well as the country's largest online retailer, Wildberries, has been hit several times.
9: Fox's Stephanie Bennett. The World Health Organization announced one of its warehouses was destroyed in Ukraine Friday. That's where it was keeping dozens of pallets of medical supplies. 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

0: rapper Tupac Shakur in 1996.
1: Prosecutors accused Davis of helping to arrange the drive-by shooting that killed 25-year-old Tupac Shakur near the Las Vegas Strip nearly three decades ago. He's been in jail since late 2023 and has pleaded not guilty. Prosecutors are expected to portray him as the top dog who ordered the hit on Tupac and provided the murder weapon. Tupac's murder had gone cold until prosecutors say Davis started making public statements about his gang ties. Investigators also say Davis co-authored a 2019 memoir where he talked about wanting revenge back in 1996 after Tupac beat up his nephew. That book, along with police and media interviews, are all expected to be key to the prosecution's case.
0: Fox's CB Cotton, Davis claims he was not in Vegas when Tupac was killed. High-profile Democrats are reaching out to Michigan candidate Abdul El-Sayed after he clinched the party's nomination for Senate last week.
2: Former President Barack Obama is now one of the latest to speak with El-Sayed. El-Sayed did not share the details of their conversation. Still, it's the latest attempt to bridge the gaps within the Democratic Party. El-Sayed says he's hoping to campaign with Obama as they try to turn the page in the primary. Some, though, are skeptical El-Sayed can unite different factions of the party. A centrist Democratic group is spearheading a $15 million effort between now and 2028 to discredit Democratic socialism, a sign that the discord among Democrats is unlikely to go away anytime soon. But to progressives like Senator Bernie Sanders, El-Sayed's win has been a long time coming.
0: That is Fox's Madeline Rivera. El-Sayed says he does not call himself a socialist. He will face Republican Mike Rogers in November. I'm Angelo Bavaro, and this is Fox News.
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5: 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On Monday, guess who's going to be on the Greg and Dan Show? 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Where's he been? 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
1: All right, Billy Cunningham, the great American. Thanks for listening this Sunday night. And music stays the same. Who's singing it might be different. I'm looking at a president that I love and respect and that I voted for three times. Hell, I'd vote for him four times. Stuck as Jimmy Carter was stuck in Iran and incapable of getting out. And I'm looking forward to the day when we simply say, you know what, when we leave the Middle East, the Muslims will start killing each other again. In fact, on my X account, I posted a couple things over the last couple days. I've received tens of thousands of remarks. One thing I said is, once again, the terrorists who control Iran issue new demands to reopen the Straits of Hormuz. Trump has said Iran wants a deal. He said a deal is closed. Trump said Iran is defeated. Trump should demand unconditional surrender now, and if not, bring hell and fire upon Iran. U.S. must win. Do you agree? And then about an hour later, I sent the following account onto my X account. A second thought, either we win the war, whatever winning means, or we leave. We get very little oil from now from the Middle East, not critical to us at all. Win the war.

0: or leave. Then the Muslims will simply restart killing each other. It's not our fight. What happened in Afghanistan was not our fight. What happened in Iraq was not our fight. What happened right now in Iran is not our fight. In fact, 2 days ago, I have the quote here from one of the leaders of Iran. His name is Mohammad Zulkader, Secretary of Iran's Supreme National Security Council, said that until America corrects its wrong behavior, the strait will not open. He said, among other things, we must stop threatening and insulting the leaders of Iran. Two, we must end military action against Iran and its allies in Lebanon, Palestine territories, Yemen, and Iraq. So we have to pull the military out, pull the ships away, get rid of all our military bases. There's 14 military bases we have in the Middle East. Then we have to lift the naval blockade. In addition to that, he's demanding dollar for dollar from us, from you, the taxpayer, complete reparations from all the damages that we have inflicted upon the great nation of Iran, and that we must remove all the sanctions against Iran economically, and we must have unconditional release of frozen Iranian assets that are about $110 billion. Let me get this straight. When I listen to my beloved president, the war is over, the war we've won, the Navy's at the bottom of the ocean, the Army in Iran doesn't exist, they don't have missile technology now whatsoever, all the leadership of Iran has been obliterated, more to come. And yesterday, Saturday morning, Mohammad Zulkader issued those demands to Donald Trump and to you, the American people. And that doesn't sound to me like a nation that thinks they're defeated. Oh, they are defeated. But they'll stay in power because they know that America will not put boots on the ground. Can you imagine the 82nd or 101st Airborne landing in Tehran or on the Karg Island, and then the casualties will skyrocket to Vietnam levels, 1,000 a week, and then the complete support for the war would collapse even among the Trump supporters like myself. This happens, of course, when the Senate and the House all leave, say, I'm getting the hell out of Dodge. They left Washington for the rest of August, coming back after Labor Day with all these crises going on. My president is blundering and erring by saying we're not going to do anything more militarily against Iran, which he said this morning on some of the talk shows, but we're going to issue new sanctions. Iran is one of the most sanctioned nations in the history of the world after 47, 48 years, all the sanctions possible. How are we looking with sanctions? Not good. And so the only thing to save us at the ballot box November the 2nd or 3rd will be the Communist Party taking over the Democrat Party. If that happens, on one hand, you have a failed president when it comes to Iran to vote against. But on the other hand, nobody in Michigan, I hope, thinks Dr. Abdul is qualified to be a U.S. senator. I hope the salvation of the Republican Party this November will be the communists that control the Democratic Party. That's the only hope we have. This began, of course, we have full lines. I'll get to call some Missouri as soon as I can, but 866-647-7337. I have a colonel coming up later, or Colonel Rob Maness, to talk about this, and also Jeff Currier to talk about it. Damnedest thing I've seen. Did I think this president, Donald Trump, with the feel and his great economic ideas, no tax on tips, no tax on Social Security, tax cuts, you think this guy shut down the southern border, we're going to enlarge the manufacturing base in America, this guy would become ensnared in a Middle Eastern war again? I wouldn't have believed it. It's impossible. The mission was good in the beginning, of course. Iran would drop a nuclear weapon on Iowa first chance they get because they're homicidal, suicidal, genocidal, and they're religious fanatics and extremists that want to kill. Of course they would. And so it was meritorious to say you can never get a nuclear weapon. Yes, we're almost 6 months down the road. In fact, as I recall, the Carter years with Iran took 444 days, about a year and a third, and then the American people threw him out of office because of Ronald Reagan. Here I sit with my president now ensnared in a never-ending war in the Middle East. The only hope is, I guess, a coup takes place, or the Kurds come up from the south, or something else occurs. Otherwise, this is going to be happening through November. And then it'll happen, I guess, through April of next year, in which case it'll be the same time frame as Jimmy Carter's adventure in Iran, 444 days with the hostages. The only thing lacking is here, they don't have American hostages. They're holding the electorate hostage. The only thing worse than the policy in Iran right now is the Democrat Party. They're damn communists. And that's going to save the Republican Party, in my opinion, except for the Democratic Socialists of America. There'd be an obliteration of the Republicans in November. But one thing worse than what the policy is in Iran is losing all of our major cities and the government to a bunch of damn communists. And make no mistake, they're not Democratic Socialists. They are communists. Socialism is a way station on the path of communism, complete and utter communism. And what nation on earth has succeeded with socialism? The answer is none. And don't dare tell me, as the Scandinavian states, no, it is not. Socialism was practiced in Venezuela, the richest country in South America. How did that work after 25 years? That's a precursor to what America is going to look like. If the democratic socialists called communists take over the country, we'll be Venezuela. Venezuela in the mid-1990s was rich and prosperous with a large middle class. Turned things over to Chavez and then Maduro, and after 25 years, they're completely destroyed. Look what socialism has done to Puerto Rico. Hell, they don't have any water. That's what's coming to America in our major cities as I speak. Every major American city is controlled by a liberal or a progressive or a socialist or a democratic socialist or a communist. Completely incompetent. They want to seize power and the means of production, like Mamdani. He thinks the way to solve the rental difficulties, the high rents, is to make evictions impossible and make sure landlords go bankrupt and can't build more apartments. Duh. I'm not sure that's going to work. And most importantly, we need leadership somewhere. And John Thune is a clown from South Dakota, adjourns the Senate. And Mitch McConnell, who's in a nursing home somewhere with a drill bucket, can't do his job at all. I'm glad he didn't show up. He'd anger me too. I'm in a foul mood tonight. You know what I'm saying? I'm now more convinced than ever that we're going to be involved in Iran for the next several months through the election. The only thing to save the Republican Party will be the communists controlling the Democrat Party. The only hope we got are the communists. It's a damnedest thing. I didn't think it was possible when the president started this on February the 28th. That if somebody had told you and I, 6 months from then, August 28th will be 6 months. 6 months from now, we're still going to be involved with Iran, listening to their demands, listening to Oman, listening to Pakistan, listening to Iraq and Syria, listening to Saudi Arabia. We'd be listening to UAE. We'll be listening to all the Middle Eastern states. And all of a sudden, you know, we're going to still be bombing and threatening bombing. They couldn't care less. If you're a religious fanatic, the ones that control the Revolutionary Guard. You want to be killed. You want to murder people. You want to rape children. You want to behead men. You want to take their wives and daughters and sisters as sex slaves. That's what's happening. And how do you convince them on some sort of a economic policy, some sort of boycott or some sort of sanction? Do you think religious fanatics care about sanctions? Think they care about boycotts? Think they care about compensation? No. They think the sacred Iman number 12 is going to arise out of a cave in Om, and they're going to be part of the apocalypse, and they're going to go to heaven to rape virgins in heaven, and you and I are going to be in hell. That's what they believe. Try to convince that group, objectively and reasonably, that their conduct is wrong and their people are being hurt. They don't care about their people being hurt. Hell, they're killing their own people. And Trump has fallen right into it. And now this morning on the Sunday morning talk shows, his devotees were talking about J.D. Vance. Others were talking about, well, we have no idea how bad things are. Things are bad in Iran. But hell, things are bad in Chicago. Things are bad in New York. Things are bad in my hometown of Cincinnati. Things are bad, J.D., everywhere. It's time to fish or cut bait. At a minimum, If we can bring down fire and brimstone on Iran to make it worse than it is right now, do it for the next 3 to 4 weeks and then say, see ya, would not want to be ya. Don't let the door hit you or the good Lord split you. Live with it. Goodbye. And that's it. Or right now, say, look, I've done my best. American treasure and lives have been lost. And at this point, the effort's not worth the reward. They will not change their behavior. See ya, would not want to be ya, and leave. Keep the military bases there, of course. Either fish or cut bait. Get in or get out. They've been suckered and long enough by the Pakistanis, by the Saudi Arabians, by the Iraqis, by the Syrians, just name the country. Get out, and the Muslims there will simply start killing each other again and again and again. Unlike in the late 1970s, you might recall, we do not get much oil whatsoever from the Middle East. That oil mainly goes to Japan, Korea, and China, Singapore, Australia. It doesn't come to us. Less than 10% comes to America. And now that Venezuela's come back online, we have all the oil and natural gas we use anyway. So I'm shocked. Here we are heading toward the middle of August that my president would get stuck in the swamps of Iran, much like Jimmy Carter did in the late 1970s. I'm watching history repeat itself. About 50 years later, I'm watching us stuck in the... If somebody had told you, I don't care if you're Mark or Paul or Anthony or Barbara or Ed or Jade, I don't care who you are. If somebody had told you at the end of February that we would be still involved in Iran in August and that the Iranian leaders would be making demands on us for reparations, I wouldn't have believed it. I thought, okay, we're going to spend 6 weeks, 10 weeks, maybe 15 weeks, and it's over. And we come home, and that's it. And then let the world figure it out. Well, we've not done that. Incrementalism is getting us killed. Let's get your calls and many others. And once again, the Congress is completely inept. John Thune should be disbarred. He should be taken down as the Senate Majority Leader. He's no clue what's going on. And I don't know what to say or do. Here we sit here in August. August the 8th. And according to the Iranian, they're making more demands on Donald Trump and the American people to pay their bills. And they're saying, do whatever you're going to do. We don't care. We're still here. And we know you're not going to land the 82nd Airborne and take over Tehran like you took over Baghdad and took over Kabul. And look what happened with those two events. We know you're not going to put boots on the ground. And as such, we'll simply keep hunkering down, kill our own people, issue more demands, and put our thumb up to our nose and wave our four fingers right at you. Or like Dr. Anthony Fauci's wife giving us the one-finger salute. Now, I'm in a bad mood. Let's continue. 21 minutes after the hour.
1: I'm as mad as hell, and I'm not going to take this anymore.
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0: 7 million, whatever it takes. We've got to win the war now or leave. 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
15: You know, the new communists called DSA Democrats have aimed at the heart of this country, a dagger, a knife that we've not seen in America since 1861, when the Democrats at that point owned the slaves, declared war on my country, and then killed 500,000 in order to lose the Civil War. And it's taken us, what, since that time to understand that the Democratic Party is back once again using race and using the destruction of our country as a means and method to attain an end, which is to destroy this country. Mamdani and Dr. Abdul and AOC and Bernie Sanders do not wish us well at all. They want to destroy the country. whether it's the southern border, the prison system, no cash bonds, whether it's eliminating the U.S. Supreme Court, eliminating the presidency, eliminating the U.S. Senate. They just tell you who they are. They tell you exactly who they are. And the only thing saving the Republicans this time will be the communist Democrats. The only thing. If this was based upon what kind of job Donald Trump has done in the minds of average Americans, there may not be a Republican elected anywhere in November. But fortunately, we have the Democrats, once again, completely consumed by race and Islamism and Marxism and racism and wokeism, publicly talking about destroying the foundations of this country that made us great. And don't tell me Donna Brazile, I watched her this morning with Jonathan Carl, comparing the Tea Party movement to the DSAs. No, it's not. I attended and spoke at many Tea Party functions. The American flag waved was everywhere. Do you see that when Democrat socialists get together? I don't think so. We open up with an invocation calling upon God Almighty to bless our proceedings. Do the communists, the Democrats believe that? They're atheists, for God's sakes. And we ended up with God Bless the USA with Lee Greenwood and talked about the strengths of our country and how far we have fallen away from the U.S. Constitution. On the other hand, the Democrats want to eliminate the U.S. Constitution, get rid of the Electoral College, get rid of the southern border, make every illegal legal and get them to vote, admit to the Union several more states, which they can do if they get total power in Washington. We'd have the state of Haiti. We'd have the state of the Dominican Republic, the state of Puerto Rico, the state of Washington, D.C. There's eight more U.S. senators, and there wouldn't be another Republican elected president in my lifetime or yours. And your granddaughter will be wearing a burqa. That's where the country's headed. Isn't that a lot more important than for you to sit on your duff and do nothing on Election Day? Do you want your granddaughter wearing a burqa? That's where the country's headed. Look what's happened in Dearborn, Michigan, the home of the auto workers. There's a call to prayer five times a day. And the radical Islamists control city council in Dearborn, Michigan, for God's sakes. 98% are going to vote for Dr. Abdul, and they're going to sign up the kids at Michigan, Michigan State, Eastern Michigan University. They have same-day registration, no voter ID. What's going to happen there? Let's continue. I'll take your calls next. 866.
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15: Al Davis would say, just win, baby. Win the war. How about that? I thought we learned the difficulties, the travails, the idiocy of incrementalism. That is, on again, off again. We're going to start. You got to do this now. You do it by Friday. If not, we're going to brim and fire and brimstone. Do it. Off again. Okay, we'll do it now. This morning, according to the talk shows, the devotees of J.D. Vance, we're going to have more sanctions. Now, that'll work. It's worked for the last 50 years. What I'm talking about is winning the war. If, in fact, we have the capability of destroying completely Iran as a functioning nation, after 6 months, I say either do it, either urinate, or get off the pot. Win or leave. That's it. No more. And I'm saying the same kind of things that Donald Trump said, right? That's what Trump's been saying. You have until Tuesday. Well, now you got till Thursday. It's going to be tomorrow. It's going to be next day. If you don't do this, we're going to do that. Iran is starting to believe that whatever Donald Trump says means nothing because he doesn't do it anyway. The Democrats call it Taco Tuesday. Trump always chickens out. Taco. Trump always chickens out. And once again, here's the taco moment. He said he was going to do these things, and every time he talks, well, you know, we won the war. Okay, if we won the war, then leave. Right? Unleash hell. Remember Maximus in The Gladiator? Unleash hell. Give the signal. Quit talking about it and do it. And then, through these Israeli Mossad or other agencies, if and when they ever get close to developing a nuclear weapon, cut the grass. Go back again. Bomb the hell out of the nuclear sites again. That's the only concern I have as an American, them setting off an EMP over Iowa or a nuclear weapon discharged in a New York City. Of course they would do that. They tell us they're going to do that. And the campaign in February was structured toward eliminating the capability of developing a nuclear weapon. We're told now it's set back decades. Well, we've won. What are we waiting for? Karg Island, 90% goes through Karg Island, destroy it. Bridges, destroy it. Desalinization plants, destroy them. Utilities, destroy them. Make the country medieval, destroy it. You said you're going to do that, right? Unleash hell is what Maximus did against those Germanic tribes. And the Romans won. We won, you lost. Here we are 6 months later, and we're getting demands from the Germanic tribes to Maximus, what the Maximus got to do. Otherwise, Trump says, I'm going to unleash hell. Well, then do it. And 24 hours ago, the Houthis representing the Iranians attacked Saudi Arabian oil fields. Well, destroy them, whatever it takes. Incrementalism, where's that worked? Vietnam with Kennedy and Johnson and Nixon, did that work well in Vietnam? How about Iraq? Did that work well? How about Afghanistan? Look at the conditions of the women and girls now in Afghanistan. They're chattel property of men, and they're beaten and raped on a regular basis because of their gender. And in Egypt, for example, supposedly a developed country in the Islamic world, female genital mutilation is a regular event. As many as 80% of the girls are mutilated by their own mothers and aunties. That's Egypt. Imagine what's happening to the girls in the Sudan or in Somalia, the home of AOC, etc. Not AOC, but Ilhan Omar. Imagine what's happening there. It's terrible. You said you're going to do it. You've said it 10 times, 20 times, 30 times. Unleash hell like Maximus. Do it. Or say, you know what? We've achieved the goals. The Iranian Navy is done. The Air Force doesn't exist. The economy is in shambles. There's 100% inflation. We've gotten the goals that we sought. We won. And if you ever develop nuclear weapons again, we're going to find out about it. We're going to come back and cut the grass. Let's go to your calls. 866-647-7337. Mark in Missouri, welcome to the Bill Cunningham Show. Mark, give me a full report.
7: Hey, Bill. Today is August 9th, which means that's the day Harry Truman dropped the second bomb on Japan, Nagasaki. And he told them that he was going to unleash hell and keep dropping them on city after city, yet the U.S. had no more bombs built at that point. So they knew that he meant business because he had already dropped the two. I agree with you. People in Iran, well, first of all, I don't know who are these people in Iran that are speaking for Iran? How are they still alive? Don't we know where they are?
15: No.
7: Can we take them out?
15: Yeah.
7: But they don't fear, like you said, they don't fear the consequences at this point because they don't care about human life. They don't care about their deaths. So it's kind of like Japan. They weren't rational. These people aren't rational. The only answer is, I agree. I mean, I don't have an expertise on it, but it seems to be the only answer would be to take them out. President Trump tries to make deals. He's a great deal maker, but you can't. I don't know if you can make deals with insane people.
15: How many times has he said the past 6 months, this is it, the red line is right here, and if you do this or don't do that, I'm going to unleash hell? How many times has he said that, and he's done it? Zero. And at some point you're saying, well, that guy's Taco. Trump always chickens out. And I'm thinking, okay, well, the reason that's happening, I'm told by a certain U.S. senator, is that the reason he didn't want to do it is because his friends in Saudi Arabia and the UAE and don't want him to do it because it'd be really bad for business that they're uncertain. Well, you keep threatening something and don't do it. You're like the kid that cries wolf. At some point, you have no credibility. He said again, if you don't do it within a day or two, here we are, August the 9th, Nagasaki, 1945, we had no more nuclear weapons. They didn't know that, but they said, we can't take this anymore. Hirohito made the address and the war ended. And you can't keep threatening and not producing. And Trump has threatened and threatened and threatened and threatened and threatened and threatened and threatened and threatened. And you get the idea there's nothing there. And maybe we're so low in our armaments, we can't do it. I don't know about that. And I always say, Mark, I have great respect for your judgment. I always think, well, Trump knows a lot more than we know. And I hope he knows what he's doing. Do you think Trump knows what he's doing?
7: I do. I mean, he's proven it. He had a great first term. And his idea was to not let Iran have nuclear weapons because he knew they would use them. That's a noble cause. But, again, we're not dealing with rational people who to make deals with. I mean, the only thing they understand is the barrel of a gun. And they'll keep lying. They lie. That's all they know is lying. It's their way they breathe. They lie and they kill thousands of their own citizens. They have no morality at all. So
15: none.
7: It is a tough situation, but it's I'm not going to say President Trump, we may disagree with him, but he has shown that he has a definite goal. And you're right. I think these guys have to be taken out.
15: They're
7: running this country right now.
15: I don't care if seize Karg Island. Strike from the air, from the sea, target anything tied to the regime, a bunch of so-called legitimate businesses they might own, flatten them, construction companies, gas refineries, massage parlors, put a bomb on all of them, put a bomb through windows, a bullet through the brain. You said you're going to do this. I'm not saying things he hasn't said. He said he will devastate, unleash hell, and drive them back into the Middle Ages if you don't do these things. And they're not doing them. So at some point you say, okay, well, you're never going to get a nuclear weapon. When you develop it, we're going to know it. Our satellites and Mossad knows what you're doing, and we're going to devastate. You have until noon on make it noon on Wednesday. They'll issue more demands and more reparations, and then do it. Unleash hell. What would Maximus do?
7: Yes, that seems to be the only alternative now. And the main reason I called, though, is about our dear Republican friends. They're gone for 5 weeks. It's crazy. And I think the only thing they're interested in saving is their swamp. They want to get rid of MAGA in their party. And we are up against this Democrat Party, like you're saying. And it's just scary. We have a Republican president, Senate, and House. And the only thing that could save us is, that was a great point you made, is how bad the Democrats are. So Republicans don't stand for anything. They're afraid to make any stance. They don't want to ruffle any feathers. They want the status quo. They don't defend President Trump's policies on even on the economy or things like that. They just kind of exist. And now they get a 5-week vacation. And I really think they're trying to make us in MAGA mad at them. So we just go away and quit kicking their buddies out of the Senate and even the House. And it's just a disgusting situation. And you explained it well. We are in a situation where we are lucky to have such bad opponents.
15: Yeah.
7: Why can't we take the lead on anything? It's just, it's crazy. And they don't, they passed this stopgap budget again.
15: No, nothing.
7: We're $40 trillion in debt. They don't even want to cut the debt. I mean, we can't survive that. They're not in touch with reality or something. It's only about their own little political careers. And they're not statesmen, most of them. There's a few good Republican senators, and in the House there's a few good ones.
15: Not many.
7: But there's no direction going. We don't have a direction. We don't stand for anything. There's no clarity. There really hasn't been since Newt Gingrich's contract with America, and he won overwhelmingly. But then people got Potomac fever a few years later, and they were afraid to take – it just seems to be a constant cycle. We elect Republicans, and they don't do anything. They don't pass the SAVE Act, which was so obvious. They don't like the weaponization bill, which is so obvious. It's just ice like molasses. They just don't do anything, and it's just disgusting. But that might be music to their ears because they want us to leave their party so they get back to their, right, their good old boy club.
15: Well, you know, if the Democrats, the next time the Democrats, and it might be in 2028, control the House, the Senate, and the presidency, there goes the filibuster. Here comes three to five new states which would give us more U.S. senators that are Democratic. There goes the southern border. Kamala Harris is likely to be elected. And you know her policy on the southern border. We saw what it was. She said Biden did nothing wrong. I wouldn't change anything. They would eliminate as much as possible the prison system to fund the police. They would issue a mass commutations and pardons to people in federal prison. They'd all be loosened. They would have massive demonstrations and riots in the street. They would seize landlords. They would seize ownership of businesses they don't like. And that's just the beginning. And that's called communism. The Republicans are blessed to have the Democrats. The only reason Lincoln was elected in 1860, he had the Democrats who wanted slavery. Now, here we are in 2028. The only reason the Republicans would win are the Democrats. But the American people can't take it. And also, how about 20 to 30 million illegals getting voting rights immediately? When the Democrats control the presidency, the House, and the Senate, they'll give voting rights to every person in the country with same-day registration, vote for 2 months. And then the Republicans would never get power back at all, and maybe the Republicans don't deserve it.
7: Yeah, they don't. Right now they don't. I still think President Trump is taking a lot of bold stance, and he does call them out. The Democrats, and he doesn't hold back at all. But when do the people in the Senate and the House do that? Rarely. Chip Roy did, now he's leaving, and a few of the others. Tuberville's leaving, he does. But it's just like all one big mess. They don't stand for. That's why they don't want to get rid of the filibuster. They'd have to take a stand. They can hide behind the filibuster. See, they just want to run as conservatives and then just be ambiguous and then maybe run again. It's just an endless cycle. They don't do anything. They don't have convictions. They don't realize we're in like a revolutionary war again. We have to try to save this country from the Democrats, but you would never know it by watching the Republicans. We won't survive it. You're right. If they had that, get that power, like you said, it's over. There's nothing we can do.
15: There won't be a Republican elected. They will redraw the congressional districts to make them look like New Mexico or the New England states. And there's none in Illinois. They have 17 representatives and 17, which is a pretty close Democrat-Republican state. It's 15-2. There's 15 Democrats and 2 Republicans. They'll redraw the lines, get rid of the 2 Republicans. A wise man said long time ago the following, quote, "A democracy cannot exist as a permanent form of government. It can only exist until the voters discover that they can vote themselves largest from the public treasury. From that moment on, the majority always votes for the candidates promising to them the most benefits from the public treasury, with the result that a democracy always collapses over terrible fiscal policies, then followed by a dictatorship. The average age of the world's greatest civilizations have been about 200 years. These nations have progressed through this sequence. From bondage to spiritual faith, from faith to courage, from courage to liberty, from liberty to abundance, from abundance to selfishness, from selfishness to apathy, from apathy to dependence, from dependence back into bondage." That's exactly where we are. Every day in this country, we borrow about $5 billion every day just to pay interest on the national debt. If you take the presidencies of Trump, Biden, and Trump, 12 years, the total accumulated debt of those two presidents have been approximately $20 trillion. By the time Trump gets done, the deficit's going to be $44 trillion. That means about 40% of the accumulated deficit has been occurring because of Trump and Biden. And then when the Democrat takes over in 2028, they will spend more money to bail out the cities and the states, to spend more money on welfare programs. So at some point, it all collapses. We can't pay our debt. And when that happens, gasoline at I paid $3.49 a gallon this morning. It'll take $10 for a gallon because we're going to have rampant inflation. And that a takeout meal might be $100 because they have to keep raising prices and printing more money in order to pay interest on the debt, which will never be paid back. Where do we go then? What happens to America then? Well, let's continue. Your calls continue. 866-647-7337. Bill Cunningham, the Great American, with you every Sunday night.

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17: It's Iran. The Iranians will not accept anything other than we've won. Because let's face it, that's never going to happen. I don't think Donald Trump and raising Cain would ever authorize, well, at the peak of the Iraqi war, did we have like 250 to 300,000 soldiers in Iraq? And we lost that war. Right now, do you think we won the war in Iraq? I don't think so. We lost. Incrementalism. We lost. Wasted the lives of 7,000 brave warriors in pursuit of a victory in Iraq and Afghanistan. And now here we are again in Iran. The only way to possibly win is to take the 82nd, 101st Airborne and the Marines and put them into Iran. Now we got real problems. That'll never happen. So if that's the case, the Iranian regime knows there may be different characters in charge. We can cycle out one Ayatollah for another Ayatollah, simply make more demands, shoot more of our own people, brutalize women and girls, and we continue. Because a regime willing to mow down their own citizens who protest is not a regime that can be taken down at all. Having said that, we need to do what Donald Trump said he would do, unleash hell, like Maximus and the Gladiator. Unleash hell. Yeah, taco. Trump always chickens out. Do it. And when that happens, say, we've won the war this time. There's no bridges. There's no desalination plants. There's no electrical grid. There's no farms. There's no buildings. There's no Revolutionary Guard function. None of that exists. We won. You lost. And then keep the military bases active and say, if you develop a nuclear weapon in the future, which is meritorious, we're going to come back and take out. We're going to cut the grass, get rid of the weeds. We're going to shut down whatever nuclear program you have going on, because we know if you get a nuke, you're going to use it against us or against Israel. We know that. So that's what he's got to do. Does he have the guts to do it to win the war? Al Davis, just win, baby. Maximus, unleash hell. Win the war. He said, we've won the war. Well, if we won the war, then come on home. But that's not the case, is it? So I'm just frustrated with the president I love and I would vote for again and again and again compared to the alternative. The only way the Democrats can save the Republican Party is by becoming communist. And that's what they're doing.
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23: Makes more demands. I'm Ted Lindner, Fox News. Iran making new demands this weekend amid negotiations with the United States to reopen the Strait of Hormuz. Fox's Trey Yingst with more from Tel Aviv.
26: Vice President J.D. Vance told Fox News that U.S. pressure on Iran will continue.
27: They're hurting in a big way. They want this thing to be over. The question is whether they're able, their system is able to give the things that are necessary for us to be happy, for us to feel like we've gotten what we need out of this particular engagement. That is still to be determined, but I do think that we've made some progress over the last few days.
26: Iran's Supreme National Security Council issued a fresh statement this weekend calling for the United States to permanently end the war and compensate Iran for damages before the strait would reopen. This does come as Iran's foreign minister says even if a deal is reached, it doesn't necessarily mean the strait will stay open.
23: Iran's reportedly losing hundreds of millions of dollars each day due to the U.S. Navy's blockade in the strait. It still managed to sell millions of barrels of oil abroad. That's despite claims from the Trump administration that Tehran's economy is in ruins. Part of that cost, higher gas and oil prices, and crude prices are heading higher tonight. This is Trilby Lundberg with a Lundberg survey says gas prices rose again.
28: Prices are up about 8 cents in the past 2 weeks, and the new price is $4.18.
23: AAA putting the national average at $4.01 a gallon. Evacuation orders in place across parts of the western U.S. and southwest Canada. As extremely hot and dry conditions fuel the spread of wildfires in the region. The National Interagency Fire Center saying 183 fires erupted across the U.S. in Saturday, including 8 large ones. No winner in Saturday night's Powerball drawing means the jackpot from Monday night now up to at least $905 million. If you go for a one-time payout, you're looking at about $391 million. 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
23: The Wisconsin gubernatorial primaries are Tuesday. Republican candidate Congressman Tom Tiffany telling Fox is the

0: We're not going to reelect the establishment politicians who have embarrassed us and who have lost billions and billions of dollars to fraud. When are we across the spectrum in Minnesota going to stand up and say we want common sense, not crazy?
1: Front runners, Lieutenant Governor Peggy Flanagan and Congresswoman Angie Craig, are vying for the Democratic nomination. President Trump has not endorsed a candidate in this election yet. The state's Democratic Party is criticizing Tafoya for her support of the Iran war and for advising residents who are concerned about affordability to, quote, take one last trip to Starbucks. It's not the first time it's happened. F-16 fighter jets had to scramble to intercept at least two planes violating airspace over President Trump's golf club in Bedminster, New Jersey on Sunday afternoon. The airspace above the club had been temporarily restricted as the venue hosts the LIV Golf New York tournament. The president, an avid golf enthusiast attending the event, NORAD reported to X on Sunday that all aircraft were safely escorted out of the area. I'm Ted Lindner. This is Fox News.
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0: 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The one and only, Bill Cunningham.
1: I'm Billy Cunningham, the great American. Can you sense my frustration at something that should have been resolved months and months ago? If the president had not sent Kushner and Witkoff and J.D. Vance to Islamabad in early April, this thing might have been concluded. But the heart and soul of Donald Trump is compassion. He didn't want to kill a whole bunch of people, so he thought 6 weeks is enough. He's told by the Pakistani foreign minister, Iran's going to send its representatives here. Come on by. We got a deal. And since then, we've had nothing but BS back and forth, a bunch of yapping around with no resolution because Iran and the leadership does not want peace. They want war. They want to kill and be killed. They're Islamic terrorists and fundamentalists, not much different than those who flew the planes into the World Trade Center that Hassan Piker and Democrats say, after all, we deserved it. Not much different than that crew. How do you reasonably articulate an agreement with individuals who want to kill others and want to die? What's the downside for them? A normal leader would say, I want my people to flourish. I want Iranians to go to work, have families, and produce offspring and run businesses and live in peace. That's not what the Revolutionary Guard wants at all. They want to kill and be killed for the cause. And so the idea that, okay, we'll send Witkoff and Kushner, those guys know everything, get them over there with J.D. Vance, who probably didn't want to start the war in the first place, and work out a deal. Well, there was no deal, because they don't want a deal. They want to keep doing what they're doing, which is why this morning, yesterday morning, they said, guess what? We got five or six demands that you have to comply with before we open up the strait. They said that, number one, that you must withdraw all air and sea forces from the Middle East. You must pay compensation for the damages that you've caused. You must remove all the sanctions against Iran and unconditionally

0: Recently released to us over $100 billion in our money. You have to quit threatening Iran and insulting us, they said, and in military action against allies in Lebanon, Palestinian territories, Yemen, and Iraq, and lift the naval blockade. If you do all those things, Donald Trump, we'll talk. Does that sound to you like a defeated enemy? They're not defeated in their mind. Whatever you're going to do, Maximus, unleash hell. Do it. And then, if it takes another 3 to 4 weeks to complete that, tell them that when you start to develop a nuclear weapon again, we're coming back. Otherwise, live with it. No bridges, no water, no electricity, no power, no roadways, no army, no navy, no air force, no leadership, no RG headquarters, nothing. No military bases, zero zilch, nada. That's it. We win, you lose, see ya, would not want to be ya. Fish or cut bait. And right now, Trump's doing either one. He's playing right in their hands. Let's continue with your calls. Line becomes available, 866-647-7337. Later on, we're going to have Colonel Rob Manus retired to talk about the situation in Iran as he sees it. Also, Christy Edwards will be here. She has a book coming out about the great Charlie Kirk. And we may play for later. In fact, do you have that available, Danny Boy Gleason? Get that available. Because about 3 days before he was murdered on the campus of UVU, Utah Valley University, that, by the way, will not allow a memorial service for Charlie on September the 10th. This is what Charlie Kirk predicted and said 3 days before his murder. Danny Gleason hit it.
1: The spiritual battle is coming to the West, and the enemies are wokeism or Marxism combining with Islamism to go after what we call the American way of life. And the American way of life is very simple. I want to be able to get married, buy a home, have kids, allow them to ride their bike till the sun goes down, send them to a good school, have a low-crime neighborhood, not to have my kid be taught the lesbian, gay, transgender garbage in their school. While also not having them have to hear the Muslim call to prayer 5 times a day. That's important. We want the American way of life, which is, by the way, Christendom. Christians, our sacrifice, our toil, our vision, the outgrowth of the scriptures gave us Western civilization.
0: That was 3 days before his murder in Utah by Tyler Robinson, murdered. And someone needs to tell Candace Owens he was murdered by Tyler Robinson. And we have coming up later, Christy Edwards, one of the devotees of Charlie Kirk. Let's take some more calls as time allows. Let's go to Anthony in Tennessee. Anthony in Tennessee, welcome to the Bill Cunningham Show. Anthony, what do you got?
2: Thank you, Bill.
0: Yes, sir.
2: You know, Charlie was a great man, and he did so much in the universities where the problem is and has been for a while, decades.
0: Yep.
2: The long march through our institutions, and that's all of them. And certainly the fruit of that labor. And, you know, there's none of the Middle East dictators who really truly follow Islam themselves. I mean, they may, you know, do as I say, not as I do. I mean, it's basically orthodox for them, and they've got soft socialism in their countries. So I would say that they need to start taking care of their own Strait of Hormuz. And, of course, our ally of Israel, we came in aid, the Houthis and Hamas. You know, Hamas not only have the Democrat Party have started the process and the structure of playing off blackmail. We saw Hamas with their blackmail and the Iranians' blackmail and Democrats paying that stuff, starting with the destabilization of the Middle East. And, of course, you know, Saudi Arabia this day are destabilizing and funding, you know, mercenaries and such in the Sudan, all over that place. I say get out, let them handle it, support Israel, and the reality of the liberty and freedom, and let those socialist Arabian countries just deal with it themselves.
0: Let them, you know, in the 1970s, we got 40% of our oil natural gas from the Middle East. Now it's under 10%. In fact, it's probably nothing. We don't need it at all. And the idea that we're going to land 100,000 American soldiers in Iran to physically take over would be the same mistake we made in Iraq. That's stupid. So what's already happened is all we can do. If there's more targets, hit them and then tell them, whoever's left, that we're going to come back. If you start to develop nuclear weapons again, we're coming back again. It may be a year, 5 years or 10 years, but we did our best, and tell everyone in the Middle East, you're on your own. Then they'll start killing each other. I mean, Muslim and fanatics exactly. Kill more Muslims than anybody else. It's a murderous regimes over there. Just start killing everybody, which is what they'll resume doing.
2: You know, and the destabilization of this country within is a it helps all those countries over there because they despise the republic of this country based on citizens and the people basically being in charge. Of course, I think it's kind of upside down. And, of course, we have a lot of establishment people on both sides who's allowed that with these sanctuary cities and everything. And, you know, even history's not being taught correctly. No. I saw things on us to be shamed about it when the history and the facts of the tyranny of the Japanese who attacked us and what they did in the Philippines. And, you know, that's, you don't hear none of that. And also in our school system, you don't hear the fact about the Democrat Party. The oldest subversive party, oldest political party of this country, and they have basically continued to be a insurrectionist party, and of deceit and manipulation.
0: You know, Anthony, last time we were in this much trouble, our universities are lost, our major cities are gone. Most of our charitable foundations are far progressive leftists. Last time this happened was in the 1850s. In which the South, controlled by the Democrats owning the slaves, declared war in the United States of America. We fought for 5 years, lost 500,000 people. And then when they lost the war, they developed the Ku Klux Klan and lynchings. And now today they've taken over the universities like a virus. It's like a bacteria that's infected our major universities, producing individuals such as AOC and others who hate the country. When I grew up, there was all the history books about the greatness of our country, all the good things we've done. Of course, we have blemishes, but I'll put our greatness of our country against every other nation, history of the world. No one even measures up to us. But all they're taught about are the pimples and the cysts and the bad parts and the cancer in America, but not the glory of this country. And they come out hating every part of it, which is why people like Dr. Abdul might be elected senator from Michigan if Rogers doesn't get off his duff and campaign more. But if you're in Michigan, same-day registration, and they're going to register all those stupid students at Michigan and Michigan State and Eastern, Central, Western Michigan, a bunch of colleges are going to register millions of college kids who hate the country anyway. They want to bring it down, which is why they vote for Democrats.
2: Not to mention, we were discussing in Tennessee about the worthless scholarships in these state colleges that are being funded by the lottery system that brags $8 billion have been raised for education. Now, that's a lot of money. And of course, some of these scholarships are some of the most ridiculous things. And you have over a million dropouts. And so the schools are getting rich, whoever owns these schools. And so we have big problems.
0: AI, between the accumulated debt, we borrow about $3 billion every day in brand new money to pay interest on the national debt. And it's going to go up $2 trillion this year, $2 trillion the next year, $2 trillion the year after that. In 5 years, it'll be over $50 trillion, in which case it'll be Japan, for example, was propped up by the U.S. Treasury Department because they're the number one buyers of our national debt. And you can't let the yen go down in value because the Japanese are start selling the bonds, which might create a havoc in the market because we don't have enough money to live on the lifestyle we're in. And at some point, we're going to have Germany 1930 style inflation. You think 4 or 5% is a problem. What about 20 to 30%? We're going to have terrible inflation if we don't deal with the debt. In 2032, 40% of Social Security goes bankrupt. We're not dealing with that at all. And the Senate goes on vacation for 5 weeks. And the Democrats won't go anything with Trump. It's ridiculous.
2: That's a pathetic reality. And the thing is, these are the same ones who's allowed these sanctuary cities to exist for how many administrations? And, you know, if we do not get a grip on the money that's spent on these elections and where it's coming from and all the cheating going on. I mean, there is it's laughable that these states like California cheat so much. And I mean, there's nothing, I don't see anything being done about it. So, I mean, I just don't understand it.
0: Well, I'm frustrated as you are. We elected a Republican government in Washington. They don't act like they're in charge of anything. They go on vacation. You got Murkowski and Collins and Cassidy and Cornyn and McConnell. God knows where his mind's gone. And so they don't get rid of the filibuster to pass anything. The Democrats take over. When that happens, they'll get rid of the filibuster in a New York second. And our cities, another big problem we have in America is our cities are in collapse. And instead of recognizing the voters in cities like Cincinnati or Chicago, or New York or Sacramento or Austin, instead of recognizing, you know, we got problems in Bangor, Maine, we got problems. They don't deal with the difficulties. Our major cities are in economic collapse by any fair measurement and moral collapse. And many parts of New York City and Washington, D.C., until Trump got involved, looked like a third world country. Garbage, strewn needles everywhere. It's disgusting. In fact, in my little part of the world here in Cincinnati, there's a public school in a part of town called OTR, Over the Rhine is called, in which kids have to walk over a poop and urine and use needles and acts of prostitution. These are grade school kids to go to school. So the principal shows up at a city council meeting and give her 2 minutes. You got 2 minutes to talk or whatever. And she talks about the fact that her students have to put up with that every day going to and from school. And that school is going to start again here in about a week. And she wants action by city council. And the mayor, Aftab Pirival, sat there writing something down and didn't respond at all. It was like, all right, next person to speak. So in Cincinnati, which is more functional than other major American cities, kids cannot walk to school without seeing acts of prostitution and drug abusers and homeless and public pooping and urinating in public right in front against the school. Can you tell me how that makes sense? Not at all. And that's in Cincinnati. And that's true in every major city controlled by the Democrat Party. Someone needs to take some action. Would you agree? Makes sense, doesn't it? Our cities are gone. And more of our states are gone. Can't afford it. We're bankrupt. We have foreign wars we can't pay for and can't win because a president, my president, promises victory, but the other side doesn't know they've lost. I look up and down, and I'm thinking, my gosh, are we in trouble? Call upon the Almighty to bless us. Let's continue with more. Bill Cunningham with you every Sunday night.

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10: Well, permit me to say this. As bad as things are, it would be a lot worse if the Democratic Communists were involved and in charge. Imagine AOC or Ilhan Omar or Bernie Sanders or Kamala Harris involved in decision-making on these issues. What they would do as opposed to Donald Trump. I think Trump is over-promised and under-delivered when it came to Iran. If they are, in fact, the situs of evil in the modern world, which they are, if they are, in fact, terrorists, which they are, if they're homicidal, suicidal, and genocidal, which they are, if they were trying to get a nuclear weapon to use against us, which they would, if all that is true, what would the Democrats have done? They wouldn't have done anything close to what Trump has done on the southern border or what he's done with the economy, with manufacturing jobs. Stock market at all-time high. More Americans working today than ever before. A functional, in a sense, executive branch of the government. If the Democrats were in charge, they would double down on stupid. Our cities would look even worse. They would enact the policies of Mamdani and Brandon Johnson and Karen Bass all over the country. That's what's coming if we lose. And by behaving in such a way in Iran, Trump is bringing about what he wants to avoid, which is perception of defeat and being called the next Jimmy Carter. Jimmy Carter pussyfooted around in Iran for 444 days. After 6 months, my simple Deer Park math tells me that's about 180 days, 190 days. He'll get close to 444 days. And look what happened to Jimmy Carter's presidency and to the Democrat Party. It is time for Donald Trump to fish or cut bait, to win the war, which he says we've won already, but the losing side keeps making more demands. Losing sides don't make those kind of demands, such as reparations and leave the battlefield and release all the money you owe us. Somehow someone needs to tell the Iranians they've lost, because in their mind, they've not lost. They're waiting. Any suffering their people have to go through is okay with them, because they think they're on a mission from God, and that if a few get killed like the Ayatollah Part 2 or Part 3, that's okay. The next one pops up like a game of whack-a-mole. So Donald Trump's got to decide whether to absolutely devastate, if he can, Iran, and to tell them the devastation is ended. We don't want your agreement. We don't want your signing. We want no peace treaty. You don't believe in a word in it anyway. And so if you develop another nuclear weapon, Mossad and we will know about it ahead of time. We're coming back to blow it up again and kill those who develop the nuclear weapon. That's what needs to be done. But he listens to Witkoff and Kushner, and I guess certain interests in the Middle East that want us to stay there and look like a fool. Right now, we look like a fool.
11: I'm mad as hell, and I'm not going to take this anymore.
10: That's what Trump needs to do right there. Well, let's continue. Win the war or leave. Quit talking. Start walking. Win or leave. What would the commander of the Roman allegiance say in the great movie, huh? What would he say? Maximus would say, win the war, unleash hell. And they won the war against their Germanic tribes. Let's continue with more. Jeff Carrere coming up and others. Bill Cunningham with you every Sunday night.

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10: Of New Orleans, host of a Louisiana-based program called Ringside Politics, author and more, and Jeff Cruer, welcome again to the Bill Cunningham Show. And I have your columns up from townhall.com. The Biden nightmare still haunts America. The column is beautiful, laying out what Joe Biden did to this country by line and verse. And, of course, Kamala Harris says not a thing she would have changed about that record. And she's the likely nominee of the Democrat Party in a couple of years unless AOC beats her. Plus, you have a great column up about the WNBA hates America, which, of course, it does. I don't know how they survive. Then another column you have up about Congress taking off again and another vacation. They vacated a couple of days ago, I guess, until after Labor Day. But first of all, Jeff Cruere, welcome. But I had you on 2 or 3 weeks ago, and since then, the President Trump has been subjected to another close assassination attempt by someone intent on murdering him with diplomatic credentials, lots of armament, and weapons to kill the president. Once again, they happen to catch him. And the odds of this president surviving the next 2.5 years, according to Cauchy, is only about 50-50. Do you have any more concerns about the radical left, the communists who have to kill? And by the way, Dr. Abdul in Michigan has talked about killing your political opponents, and along with Mamdani, and we're talking about something I find incredible. All right, do you have concerns, number one, about Trump's life, number two, about what's happening in Iran, and number three, the state of American politics? Go to number one, two, and three.
11: Well, Bill, thanks for having me. Yeah, I'm very concerned about President Trump because I don't have confidence in the Secret Service. I mean, I don't have confidence that they have cleared out all the problems that they had back in, July of 2024, when, you know, their abysmal effort there almost led to the president, you know, millimeters away from him being killed. So, yeah, I don't have confidence. And we've seen all these different incidents which have occurred. And I think he's in grave danger. And I was also not happy to hear that he was flying in a Air Force One that didn't have proper, armaments to be able to protect him from attack, and they had to retrofit it again. My question is, you know, why did they allow him in the air without a proper security on that plane? I mean, threats against him are more than we've seen of any other president in history. So he needs the ultimate in protection, and I just don't have confidence in him. I really don't.
10: In fact, he flew, it was the Qatari 747 that was remodeled, but he flew that plane from here to there and then switched planes from there to back. So he flew 6,000 miles in a plane that didn't have proper security, and then there was alleged threat from Iran. Of course, they have a death squad out to kill him anyway and kill anyone associated with Trump's family, et cetera. And then they say, well, let's switch planes, because now they got a shoulder-fired missile that's going to come at you as you take off. I'm looking at this. And then Marine One got within a mile. Supposedly the transponder was turned off, Marine One in Washington. And they came within a mile. I guess those things flying at full speed takes about 10 seconds to go a mile. And they almost collided with another aircraft in Washington. Unbelievable.
11: And there was another incident with Marine One a few months back where a guy had one of these lasers that was pointing at the pilot, and the pilot was disoriented. So, and Trump was in Marine One at the time. So, I mean, all of these incidents are just stacking up. So as far as Iran, I mean, they're going to continue to threaten him. This thing is a quagmire. I wish we could turn back the clock, Bill, to February 27, 2026 and say, no,
10: don't do it.
11: Yeah, don't do it.
10: But we're almost.
11: I like gas prices at $2.29. I mean, I like low inflation. I like, the economy doing well. I mean, I don't understand. I really still don't understand, you know, what our objectives are. I don't understand how we got into this. I don't understand how we're going to get out of it. I mean, this is a complex operation to try to open the Strait of Hormuz. It is obvious that the Iranians believe that they have the upper hand and that are not cooperating. They now have got all these demands, as you said. And, they're moving the ball further and further down the field. So we've got a real problem. I mean, we can't commit ground troops, Bill, can we? I mean, I don't think the American people would support that.
10: No, if that happens, he's got... One third of the country loves him. I'm in that one third, and two thirds loathe what's going on. And now some of the demands of Iran include our vacation from all bases in the Middle East, reparations completely. We have to acknowledge the ability of Iran to develop nuclear weapons. I read these, and I'm told that they're devastated. I'm told the Navy is at the bottom of the ocean. I'm told the Army doesn't exist in Iran. I'm told leadership is gone. I keep hearing that we've won the war. It's over. I declare victory. We're a day or two. We're going to have a final peace deal. And then I guess Thursday or Friday, the Ayatollah put out these new demands that didn't look to me like a nation that's defeated. In fact, they look just the opposite.
11: No,
10: they're incentivized.
11: And if they have no capabilities, then how do they keep striking our allies in the region? And then you got the Houthis that are now involved, and they're attacking Saudi Arabia. So that whole is another front in the war. So this thing is just a total mess. And, you know, it's going to be something that looks like, from this vantage point, Bill, that it's going to be going on through the midterms.
10: If somebody had told you and I, Jeff Cruer, on February the 27th, that the president said it'll be about a 4 to 6 week operation, I'm assured we will devastate the country. It'll be over. And then the Islamabad situation happened with J.D. Vance. He was told by the Pakistanis, get over here. Iran wants a deal. Oh, halfway across Hell's Half Acre. Here comes Jared Kushner, et cetera. Here comes J.D. Vance. No deal at all. Go back. And then he said, well, we're going to go back right to bombing. Back on, back off, back on, back off. We're almost 6 months into this. I look at Jimmy Carter, right, spent 444 days, a little over a year, in Iran, to great devastation to the Democratic Party. Now here's Trump following the blueprint of Jimmy Carter, which is, I don't know what it is, but at a minimum, either win or get out. One or the other. You win the war, or you say, we're leaving you in this circumstance. Goodbye. See ya. I'm not coming back. But we don't need oil and gas at all from the Middle East. Less than 10% come from there. We don't need it at all. Right. And our allies are saying, what the hell are you doing? And I'm waiting. I keep saying, Jeff Kerr, I hope Trump knows a lot. I hope Trump knows what he's doing. I hope there's some strategy out there that no one understands. Right. But these demands about reparations and leaving the Middle East and recognizing our legitimacy, those are all non-starters. And that was issued 2-3 days ago, and nothing's happened since then anyway. Trump now wants to forget about the military. According to this morning, some of the morning talk shows, they talked about more sanctions. Well, have sanctions worked? How long will sanctions take?
11: You know, sanctions have not worked. I mean, we've had sanctions on Iran for decades, and it hasn't worked. So, I mean, the only solution is a revolution that occurs within that country by the people rising up.
10: Yes.
11: We cannot nation build. We should not be in the nation building business. We don't want to get into another quagmire.
10: No.
11: We just got out of one that's 20 years and cost 7,000 lives in Afghanistan and Iraq and $8 trillion. You know, Bill, my new column is about the $40 trillion debt we have and how we got into this mess. We've quadrupled it. In 18 years, and you look at some of the reasons, well, some of the reasons are that we spent $8 trillion on wars. And, you know, what do we have to show for it? So I'm praying that something can come and resolve this and get us out of there, declare victory, come home. I don't think we have the appetite for anything that it would involve ground troops.
10: No.
11: And that, to me, looks like the only way that we're going to be able to open this Strait of Hormuz. So we're in a fix right now. And our munitions are low. We've got problems as far as our own military supplies. And I believe the reports that say that we are low, even though the White House denies it. I think there's obviously some truth in that.
10: You know, I have to get on to the WNBA, which is kind of irrelevant to these discussions, and my cousin Sophie Cunningham getting hammered again. But John Adams, you might recall John Adams, our second president, said, quote, democracies never last. It soon wastes, exhausts, and murders itself. Democracies almost always commit suicide. And I'm looking at our country in 2001, wasn't exactly the dark ages, Bush coming into office. The accumulated national debt from 1776 to 2001 was $4.5 trillion. Since then, we, Democrats and Republicans, have put on an additional $35 trillion. You think of what the country went through from 1776 to 2001. It was unbelievable. Mm-hmm. We went through depressions and pandemics and invasions. You might recall the White House Capitol was burned by the British. We survive because America rests on certain principles and values. And John Adams said, in today's world, the one thing that's going to kill us will be a deficit. I'm looking at this deficit right now, almost $40 trillion. And Donald Trump adds $2 trillion every year. Biden adds $2 trillion every year. If you take Biden and Trump, take those, 12 years, that's about 45% of the total deficit. And if the Democrat wins in 2028, they're going to spend more money. They're going to come up happy days here again. And we can't survive. We can't survive this kind of debt.
11: We can't, but I just want to make a point. You mentioned George W. Bush because that is the correct starting point of this nonsense. Because prior to that, Bill, we had 4 years where Gingrich and Clinton were able to balance the budget and give us a surplus. I mean, we had 4 years of a surplus as far as our budget goes. So it can be done. It was from 1998 to 2001. And then, of course, 9/11 happened, and then spending went through the roof, and then we've never looked back. It's been one thing after another where just spending is just ratcheted up. Bailouts, you know, COVID relief money, you know, massive military spending, massive social spending. And what do we have to show as the American people for all of this debt? How has it improved our lives? How is our healthcare system? How are our roads? How is our country doing? We're spending all of those trillions and trillions of dollars. And I would say there's, you know, a lot of problems, and we haven't addressed them.
10: Well, we borrow $3 billion every day to pay interest on the national debt. $3 billion a day, 365. We borrow that every day to pay interest on the national debt. And at some point, the investors are going to say at some quarterly auction, you know what, when they lose confidence demanding higher interest rates, the fiscal crisis will unfold rapidly and catastrophically. When they say, wait a minute, I don't trust your ability to pay it back. I don't want 5%. I want 6% and 7%. There'll be a collapse of our economy, and your money in your bank won't mean a damn thing. Your stock value means nothing because the dollar won't be the reserve currency anymore. And we're going to be in unbridled inflation of 20 to 30% a year. Because more and more dollars have to be printed to cover the promises we've made already. And we still haven't dealt with Social Security, Medicare, Medicaid. In 2032, Social Security is going to go bankrupt. Medicare, Medicaid, of course, Democrats want to expand Medicare and Medicaid. They want more government to make it worse. Right. And so I want somebody to tell me, some economist to tell me, Jeff Cruer, that we're on the right path. It's okay to owe $40 trillion, and it's going to be $50 trillion in the next 5 years. $50 trillion, it's going to be okay. Right. It's not going to be okay. It's going to be an unmitigated disaster.
11: Think of what we're doing to future generations. I mean, it's just absolutely abysmal what we're leaving the next generations of Americans. It's just, it's unforgivable. And, you know, if we could get some cooperation going on in Congress between the parties, we could maybe look to solve this, but we can't.
10: No.
11: I mean, it's impossible. They can't work together. They can't get anything done. All they do is kick the can down the road. Stopgap funding, you know, there's just a stopgap funding bill to push the issue through the election. They didn't do anything to cut any spending. They just added more spending, obviously. You know, we've got a $1.15 trillion defense budget. They want to add, the administration wants to add another $350 billion to that to have a $1.5 trillion defense budget. I mean, that's like more than like 60 countries combined. So I don't know. I think
10: I'm not optimistic on the debt. In fact, I'm not optimistic at all about AI. I'm not optimistic about that. I'm not optimistic about the fact that if the DSAs win, which the big cities are gone. In fact, every major American city from New Orleans to Cincinnati, New York, Chicago, either controlled by progressive liberals or actually democratic socialists or communists, they're in charge. Charlie Kirk talked about the union of Marxism and Islamism. I'm watching it happen in real time. We only have a couple minutes remaining. I got to get to WNBA at some point. What happens if Dr. Abdul wins Michigan? What if the Michiganders say, yeah, we kind of like communism hooking up with Islamism, and we want the call to prayer like in Dearborn at five times a day. That's okay with us. What happens to the country? The cities are gone. Every American cities are gone.
11: He's got to lose. I do think this is a gift to the Republican Party because the Democrats have gone so far left. That gives the Republicans an opportunity to hold on to the Congress with these DSA candidates that are going to be easier to beat, because I think independents, you're going to have a hard time going for that far left agenda. Even though the Republicans haven't delivered, we haven't come through for our base, they haven't done anything.
10: No.
11: They can at least say they're not communists. And, you know, that could be our only hope, Bill.
10: And it's not socialism. It is pure and simple communism. 2 minutes remaining, right. Jeff Cruer. This woman named Jejane Carrington almost took the head off of my cousin Sophie Cunningham, bloodied her up. And then she issues a tweet from the locker room about her white privilege. That is Sophie Cunningham's white privilege. What's happening to the, is it a symptom of a greater problem? What's happening to the WNBA?
11: The WNBA is a mess. Okay. They're the only league that wouldn't wear a USA 250 patch. They wouldn't even show patriotism for America. They talked about, you know, the racism of 250 years ago, that there was slavery here back then. You know, maybe another country that has done more for African-Americans and women than the United States of America. I mean, if they're so concerned about slavery and racism, there are all kind of countries that they can look at all over the world where slavery is existing now and where women are treated like second-class citizens. But no, they don't talk about any of that. They talk about what happened in America 250 years ago and blame that on them not wearing their USA 250 patches. There's so much trans nonsense. There's so much racism. They're going after their two biggest stars, Caitlin Clark and Sophie Cunningham. I mean, those are the two that bring the people into the stands and that bring viewers. Mm. All of these players should be kissing their feet. All of these players should be excited about them, but they hate them.
10: Because they're white. Them. They're white and straight.
11: Yeah, it's racism and it's envy. They're jealous of their deals. They're jealous of their popularity. and they're going after them. I mean, that foul was obscene. Of course, that player should have been ejected from the game.
10: Jeff Cruer, it's symptomatic of the cities and the education system from where these girls came from. They reflect the viewpoint of the colleges they played for and the cities they represent. JeffCruer.com. We got to run once again. All the stuff's up there, your columns. I'll be reading soon your one about the debt, because the debt is the one thing that we can agree upon as normal human beings that will destroy this country. And it's being encouraged by Democrats and Republicans. Neither party wants a handle of it. Both parties are responsible, right. But we're going to pay the price. Jeff Cruer, once again, amen. Thanks for coming on the Bill Cunningham Show. Jeff, you're a great American. Thank you.
11: Thank you, Bill.
10: God bless you. Let's continue with more. Mark my words, and the years ahead, if we don't get control of the debt, it will destroy the country, which is what the communists want, whether they're in Beijing or New York. Bill Cunningham with you every Sunday night.

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23: A new approach. I'm Sue Guzman, Fox News. President Trump is shifting his approach when it comes to the conflict with Iran. We have more from Fox's Anita Vogel.
24: President Trump says that Washington is only semi-negotiating with Tehran right now. He's also signaling more emphasis on economic pressure rather than a new military offensive. Trump claims Iran is in very bad economic shape and does not have money to pay its soldiers. This as Iran continues to defy the U.S. by striking more ships in the Strait of Hormuz. Meantime, Oman and Iran are reportedly very close to reaching a deal to manage the waterway. But Tehran is laying out a new set of demands for reopening it. They include ending the war and removing the U.S. naval blockade. We're also learning the Pentagon is asking the U.S. defense industry to ramp up production as stockpiles reportedly run low.
23: President Trump says the United States has other munitions available, and he's denying reports of shortages. Meanwhile, gas prices are on the rise over the past 2 weeks. Trilby Lundberg with the Lundberg Survey says part of the cost is higher gas and oil prices, and crude prices are headed higher. This, as she says, the gas prices are going to rise again.
25: Prices are up about 8 cents in the past 2 weeks, and the new price is $4.18.
23: AAA puts the national average at $4.01 per gallon. It's happened again. F-16 fighter jets had to scramble to intercept at least two planes that violated airspace over President Trump's golf club in Bedminster, New Jersey, Sunday afternoon. The airspace above the club had been temporarily restricted as the venue hosts the Live Golf Club tournament. Now, President, an avid golf enthusiast, was attending the event. And evacuation orders are in place across parts of the western U.S. and southwest Canada as extremely hot and dry conditions fuel the spread of wildfires in the region. 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
23: The Wisconsin gubernatorial primaries are Tuesday. Republican candidate Congressman Tom Tiffany tells Fox's The Big Weekend Show that he and former Virginia Governor Glenn Youngkin are going to lay out a plan Monday to reduce the cost of building homes.
2: Here's how we're going to reduce costs for you so that you have more money in your pocket. Plus, we're going to bring you better jobs to Wisconsin by not raising taxes, reducing taxes, and reducing the red tape here in Wisconsin.
23: Democratic frontrunner, State Assemblywoman Francesca Hong supports subsidizing construction of affordable housing units and wants to create a state housing authority. She's also proposed a data center moratorium to give the state time to pass regulations. Minnesota voters will be headed to the polls on Tuesday. Republican Senate candidate Michelle Tafoya tells Fox's The Big Weekend Show she's the one for residents frustrated with decades of Democratic rule.
4: We're not going.

0: To take precautions during a summertime surge in infections from a flesh-eating bacteria. Louisiana has confirmed 9 cases so far of Vibrio vulpinicus. It's found in warm coastal waters. Everybody that was infected with it, a lot were hospitalized, and 5 of them wound up dying. And no winner in Saturday night's Powerball drawing. So Monday night's jackpot has grown to at least $905 million. It is the 8th largest jackpot in Powerball history. I'm Sue Guzman. This is Fox News.
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2: 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On Monday, guess who's going to be on the Greg and Dan Show? 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Where's he been? 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

0: 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The recipient of not one, but two prestigious Marconi Awards for his broadcast excellence. The one and only, Bill Cunningham.
1: Hi, Billy Cunningham, the great American. Of course, almost a year ago, the assassination, the murder of Charlie Kirk took place at UVU, Utah Valley University, a shocking event. We're going to play later some of the comments of Charlie Kirk himself that were recorded about 3 days before his death, in which he talked about the union of wokeism, Marxism, and Islamism, which is a mortal dagger into the heart of this country. And many of us thought over the last few years and decades that would be impossible, that communism would come to America, labeled as socialism, labeled as democratic socialism of America, the DSA, so to speak. But the goal is communism, which destroys the family, destroys faith, destroys the United States Senate, the Constitution, the southern border, police departments all over the country. That's the goal. It's largely funded by those from communist Red China and elsewhere that want to take America off the history books as the dominant culture, the dominant nation, so the Chinese and the Middle East can certainly prevail. But joining you now is Christy Edwards, a great American, and she's putting together a book which involves many of the photographs and words and speeches in his own words of Charlie Kirk. It's not coming out till September the 8th, but Christy Edwards, the name of the book is Charlie Kirk in His Own Words. And Christy Edwards, welcome to the Bill Cunningham Show. And first of all, can you recall the first time you saw Charlie?
2: Oh, yes, absolutely. Of course. It's kind of funny. I was doing some private fundraising for Donald Trump in 2016, and it was in the summer, and Donald Trump Jr., excuse me, and he called me and said, "Hey, I have a kid I want you to meet, and he's going to help." And I said, "No, that's okay. I'm not interested."
1: I'm good.
2: And he said, please just give him 5 minutes. And I said, all right. So I met him in Jackson, Wyoming, because we had just done a private fundraiser in Boise, Idaho. So I met him in Jackson, Wyoming. And of course, after about 5 minutes, less than five, I knew that Charlie was very special. He was 22 years old. And he not only was he an ingenue, but I could tell his obvious brilliance far surpassed mine. But he also knew many, many of the private donors that I had already identified as well, which that didn't happen to me very often. And so I knew immediately, obviously, he was not what I was thinking when the word kid came out. And so I partnered up immediately.
1: Yeah, when you had that, and it's one of those moments in life you get hit by light.

0: And you're thinking, what the hell was that? So you left that meeting thinking, what the hell is that? What am I going to do now?
1: Well, we didn't leave. we actually started working together immediately. And that's all we did. We literally started working together side by side. And we spent the next 2 or 3 days together, started lining up our fundraisers. And that's what we did. And then, you know, Charlie had his turning point going on. And I actually had 2 kids right in the age group that he was targeting. And so we started doing everything we could to support and started doing private fundraisers, you know, which was very different than the rallies. You know, the rallies had already started. And yeah, so it was incredible. It was absolutely incredible. But he was still very, very young. Nobody knew who Charlie Kirk was. Nobody.
0: Right.
1: He was very, very young and just learning the ropes of political fundraising.
0: And his goal, did he lay, you know, his 3 goals, of course, have remained God, family, and America. You know, your relationship with God is number one. Your relationship with your family, your wife or husband, is number two. And number three is the country. Was that laid out early in your mind and his mind that those three were the shining stars of your public existence, God, family, and America?
1: Well, yeah, you got to remember back then Charlie was single, and his biggest focus back then was Trump. He was trying to get Trump elected. And so his biggest concern was the country, no question. Obviously, God, yes, he was a Christian. But he was single. And so as our relationship grew, it turned into a little bit more of a personal mentor thing. I was many years older than him, at least 15 years older than him. And I had a personal elite matchmaking background. And then turned into, after Trump won, it turned into I founded a conservative dating app. And so I became a little bit of a matchmaker for him privately. That was off the record. And I really helped him with him. You know, of course he wanted to find love, which of course he did, as we all know. And so during that time, it wasn't, of course he supported family. But he was single. But I think when he met Erica, what I noticed personally was his shift. His Christianity became much, much more deep and more spiritual. And it was much more of a family, get married, have kids, focus, shift from God, family, country. But of course, all those things were always important to him. But definitely when he met Erica, got married and had his children, that was definitely much more of a center focal point for him.
0: One of the best things he did, and your book coming out in about 2 weeks, is organized by topics such as faith,
1: yes,
0: scripture, free speech, Gen Z, family, election, censorship, and more. And explain how you put that together in your book, and how does it reflect the real Charlie Kirk?
1: Well, actually, so I was missing him a lot, obviously, and having a really hard time when he was killed. And so I went back all the way through 2011 when he started first tweeting, and I had somebody help me, of course, because I could never do it myself. And we went back and downloaded every single tweet he'd ever done. And then we looked through what we thought were maybe his most compelling tweets from 2011 all the way until the day he died. And then, of course, we put them by topic. And it was actually really interesting. One of the first tweets he ever tweeted ever, I think it was in his first 3 tweets, was social media will be the death of you.
0: Yeah.
1: And I thought that was interesting because that was literally his, you know, how he communicated with the world was through social media pretty much. And I just thought it was really interesting. And then to have him killed in 2025. And so that was kind of interesting. But it was wonderful to be able to go back through his tweets. And it was almost like a history lesson, just going back through 10 years of history to see what he had to say about all the elections, all the candidates, all the people, you know, every single thing he said about God and family. And so it was honestly a delight and a joy. And so we categorized it, did the best that we could. Of course, no way you could go through that many thousands and thousands and thousands of tweets. And so we just did the best that we could and put as many as we could. It was actually really fun. It was a blast.
0: Christy Edwards.
1: It made me feel like he was still kind of here.
0: Yes, he's present in a sense. Did he change, mature, grow between 2016 and his murder in 2025 over those 9 or 10 years? Did he stay true?
1: Oh,
0: did he change?
1: Percent.
0: Talk about that.
1: Well, yeah, absolutely. Especially for me, look, I did not spend any time with Charlie at all the last let's see, the last time he and I spoke was in 2024. The amount of time Charlie and I spent in the early years was significant and a lot as far as on the phone, the traveling, everything. And when you spend that much time with somebody, you can have some, for lack of a better word, bickering and falling out when you're that close with somebody, and you can, you know, tensions can go because you're jumping airports. You're doing morning, noon, and night with that person, and it just happens. It's almost like a brother sister relationship. And what I noticed, what was very interesting with Charlie and I, and we actually did very well together, but he and I would bicker quite often. And, you know, let's just put it this way. When we were in a massive car accident together too, it was very, very interesting. I knew him very well. He knew me very, very well. Charlie actually called it, quote, mutually assured destruction, if that doesn't sound like Charlie Kirk. But what I noticed is when he married Erica, I think about 6 months after his marriage, he called me because we had a little bit of a falling out, nothing major. That's just between Charlie and I. He called me and he shared with me a shift in his faith, and we had an hour conversation, and it was something that was just really beautiful and really mature. And I'm not saying that I was in a different place either. It was just something where I saw his maturity, his growth. It was like he went from a boy to a man. And what was interesting is when I first met him, I felt like I was mentoring him a little bit. Obviously, he was dating and learning how to date, learning how to be with girls, learning how to run, being in front of, you know, billionaires and millionaires. You know, this was a kid that had gone from high school to running a corporation that turned into being a billion-dollar corporation. So, of course, he had growth. But by the time I moved to Scottsdale, and where he was in Phoenix, too, and by the way, that was a coincidence, it turned out to be me watching his show every single day live, because I needed my political nourishment from him. And so the tables were turned big time, because I was getting my information from Charlie, because I knew he was not only right, but I needed to be fed by him. And so I love that. I love that it was a transition from me offering him some areas where I had a little bit of knowledge just because of my age and my experience that I could offer him or give him some guidance as a female in the dating world. And then, of course, when he met Erica, where I think she actually really blessed his life, you know, spiritually, just as wives would do for any husband, hopefully.
0: No question.
1: I think Charlie, he stepped up to the plate as a protector, a husband, a father. And I think he really, I know for a fact, that's what he wanted this entire time, the whole time. That's what he wanted. And when he met his wife, he immediately stepped up to the plate. Also financially, one thing Charlie and I used to talk about constantly was money. It was very important to him that he was financially independent. But the other thing is, I also know for a fact, because I was on their board, the small salary that he was taking from day one, he put right back into Turning Point. That kid literally was on a flight 24/7. He barely had time to pack a suitcase. He didn't go home very often. He was on the road 360 days a year, and he did not ever indulge in anything for himself, like material-wise. Every single minute of every day went into Turning Point USA, and that's just a fact. All of his salary, all of his money went into Turning Point.
0: In fact, I would point out that all the proceeds from this book will go to Carry the Torch, a nonprofit dedicated to finding and funding the next generation of young leaders to do what Charlie did.
1: Yeah.
0: And I said to you off the air, I have hope. I'm a great American. I get where this nation has been, where we are, where we hope to be. And many times when the leader falls, the movement falls apart. Can you give us hope that there's another Charlie Kirk out there somewhere that you can locate?
1: Well, look, I gave a lot of money to Charlie Kirk and to Turning Point. I did. And I also gave a lot of money to Charlie just personally. I helped him in many ways. But I'm like you. I believe in America. I believe in hope. And I would like to anybody that's young or wanting to do anything they can like Charlie. No, I don't think there's ever going to be another Charlie Kirk. He's up in heaven waiting for all of us to get up there. But I do believe that there's other young people out there that also still have hope and that aren't jaded and want to make a difference in their own ideas and in their own way. And I would never make a penny ever, never have off of Charlie, never taken a paycheck, never done anything. I was a donor. And that's why with this book, it was a way to help me heal. I'm going to be donating 100% of any net proceeds that I would receive as the author to carry the torch to see if there's anybody out there that needs any help. You know, Charlie needed help. His first check that he received was from Foster Foods. Well, Foster and I were friends. I lived in Jackson, Wyoming, as did Foster. And so Foster was the first person that helped Charlie. He passed away since then, you know, may he rest in peace. And so Foster only gave him a $10,000 check, but look at what Charlie did with it. And so if I can give somebody else a $10,000 check, I think that would be amazing. You know, I'd love to be able to help someone else get started.
0: Charlie Kirk changed the world. Utah Valley, there's no question. I had him on a few times. I was impressed with him early on. And Utah Valley University, UVU, announced a few days ago they're not going to participate in a planned Turning Point USA Memorial on September the 10th, 2026, the one-year anniversary. They don't want to participate. Well, what is your feelings about that?
1: Well, that's disappointing. Yeah. Did they give a reason?
0: Yeah.
1: Have they given a reason?
0: Yeah. I read the reasons, among others, are many students at UVU objected to someone who promoted racism, who was anti-LGBTQ++, who was a hate monger. Okay. And the UVU listened to those students who said, we don't want this in our campus. And they elected to do some sort of a day where you can get free breakfast. They did not want Turning Point USA to come back to their campus.
1: Okay, so they're capitulating to the minor,
0: yes,
1: the very few.
0: 100%.
1: And none of those accusations, you know, can be shown or proven. And I would love for them, any of those students that are claiming that, please show me the example that you're referencing. And
0: they don't exist. They never existed.
1: They don't.
0: And the charge is unsupported by reality. It is simply the mental meanderings of a liberal progressive socialist who wants to smear the memory of Charlie Kirk, as opposed to finding out exactly what he said, to spend just a little bit of time maybe on his debates at Oxford, a little bit of time reading a book or two, just a little bit of time listening on YouTube. There's many examples. I'll play some later on, possibly, and nothing hate-filled in it at all.
1: Well, that's just, you know what, Billy, that's just what I've discovered. And I've kind of stopped why I went quiet for the last 5 years in Scottsdale. I've been in politics literally my entire life. But that's why I've been quiet is they don't want to know. They don't want the truth. They don't want to hear it. We could show them clip after clip after clip, and they don't want to hear it. But the one thing I have to give credit to Charlie for is he went out and he did it. He invited them up to the mic. He would ask questions. He would try to help them get to their own mind, their own truth. And at least he opened their mind a little bit. He was able to help. I can't tell you how many that I saw where he actually was able to at least get the conversation going a little bit. And so he taught me so much in that arena, at least, instead of trying to debate them or get angry or start yelling.
0: No.
1: Charlie really was great at asking questions and getting them to at least try to open their mind a little bit. And so that is something I've learned. And since his death, that is something I've made a commitment to myself and to God and to try to make Charlie proud, is I'm not going to engage in that anymore. But if and when I do talk with some liberals, it is going to be, hey, tell me about that. Like, what are your thoughts on that? Can you help me understand why you feel that way?
0: Yeah.
1: Because I have to make Charlie proud. I mean, it was the worst day of my life watching Charlie die. And so it's just not, yeah. I have to make him, you know, somewhat proud. And, you know, I think he taught us all something that we do need to keep the conversation going.
0: That's what he would want. He would say, prove me wrong.
1: Yep.
0: All right, Christy Edwards, got to run. Maybe we'll get back together after September the 10th, talk about the fallout of the book.
1: Sure.
0: Comes out September the 8th.
1: Absolutely.
0: And I haven't seen it yet, but I hope I'll get a copy at some point and read his words, in his own words.
1: I will send you one.
0: Please.
1: Yes.
0: Prove me wrong.
1: You know what? It's testimonials from all over the world of people that wrote about what Charlie meant to them and the day he died. And it's just a beautiful coffee table book. You know, there's a lot of people that are not on social media and don't want to be. And so I wanted people to just have a gift in their living rooms if they wanted to remember Charlie in their homes.
0: In the right way.
1: It's just a tribute to Charlie.
0: In his own words. All right, got to run. Christy Edwards, yes. You're a great American. Okay. Thanks for coming on the Bill Cunningham Show. Thank you, Christy.
1: Thank you, Billy. Bye.
0: God bless you. Let's continue with more. Sadness. And live on TV, awful, disgusting. And UVU should have some coyotes and stand up, but they will not. They capitulated, which is something Charlie Kirk would never do. Bill Cunningham with you every Sunday night.
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0: Hi, Billy Cunningham, the Great American. I want to thank Christy Edwards for coming on. And she was there at the start of the phenomenon, the incredibly great Charlie Kirk. 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And the fact that UVU refuses to acknowledge the presence of Charlie Kirk on their campus when he was murdered is totally disgusting and totally impossible to comprehend. Let's continue with more. Earlier tonight, we talked about where the Iranian policy is. Coming up next is Colonel Rob Manis on the mistakes of Donald Trump and why he must end the war correctly. 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
0: Has a new book out, What You Can Do, and in these difficult times, there's a lot that can be done and should be done. I guess I'm not shocked, but if somebody had told me 5 or 10 years ago we would be electing to office communist and those who are, shall we say, Islamic radicals and extremists in big cities, I would not have believed it. I think the victory of Dr. Abdul, who's not a doctor, in Michigan is a wake-up call. He ran against a woman named Haley Stevens, who was in office as a Democrat and for years as a congressman. She thought, okay, Gary Peters is resigning or retiring in Michigan. I'll move up the ladder. All of a sudden, out of nowhere, Dr. Abdul shows up, who's never run for office before, with Hassan Piker at his side, campaigning in Michigan, and he wins, much like Mamdani wins in New York City. And look at some of the policies of Dr. Abdul, which he wants to impose, and or Hassan Piker. They include, among other things, defunding the Department of War, Department of Defense, get rid of the military, such as Colonel Rob Manis retired. They also want to obliterate the southern border. They want $25 to $30 an hour minimum wage, Medicare for all that would collapse the hospital systems in America. And they also demand other communistic deals, such as hating Israel and getting out of the Middle East. And every time I look around, when I think, what happened? Hey, what happened to my country? I think about Dr. Abdul. Also, I look at Dr. Anthony Fauci, who testified, shall we say, not by taking the fifth 111 times. And now he's under investigation by several states. I look at that and I think I have great concerns for the future of this great country. And joining you and I now is Colonel Rob Manis. The book is What You Can Do About It. And Colonel Rob Manis, first of all, give me your take on these communists, these extremists, these radicals who are espousing things like getting rid of the U.S. Supreme Court and getting rid of the United States Senate, along with getting rid of the police and getting rid of the prisons. In fact, Dr. Abdul and Hassan Piker has said they want to bulldoze the prisons so they can't exist and can't be built again. So give me your sense of where America is with the selection of Dr. Abdul by the voters of Michigan to run this November in the Senate seat.
2: Thanks, Billy. Well, I have to be honest with you. I'm not surprised at all. But the sad part is all of these millions of Americans who are surprised now to this morning, even after the election of Mamdani in New York City, even after the close elections and other primaries across this country of Islamist communists, that's what they are, getting elected here. And they're running on a neo-populism platform. And part of it is getting out of the Middle East, which some of us on our side of the aisle have been talking about for many, many years.
0: Yes.
2: Many years.
0: Yes.
2: They're also tell them the lie that they can, as you mentioned, all the things that they can give away for, you know, air quotes, free, which is free to nobody because it costs you in prosperity. Look, how many examples do we have to show these people that just voted for this guy? I mean, where are they living? Under a rock? Mao and Stalin and Adolf Hitler are all part of the same tree of socialist that leads into communism. Every one of those three people that I just mentioned. And this guy campaigns with Hassan Piker by his side every step of the way, including yesterday, okay, or on election day. And the guy is wearing a Mao Zedong uniform, appearing in speeches, and he's verbally advocating for Hitler-type ideology. And Maoism and Stalinism. And what do all those lead to? Deaths of millions of citizens at the hands of government. It's proven fact. You don't even have to be hyperbolic about this, Billy. It's absolutely nuts that one American that was born in this country or signed up and raised their hand to support and defend the Constitution of the United States would vote for an Islamist communist. They can't take the oath of office for elected office in this country without swearing to support and defend the Constitution. And the very platform of these communists, and it's all over the place. I mean, Fox News is interviewing the Democrat Socialists of America policy makers, and it's everywhere. They want to remove the United States Senate. The United States Senate, as it was created by the founders in the Constitution, was the key part of the success of this republic. Okay,
0: oh, yeah.
2: Is the United States Senate combined with the Electoral College. It gives us a form of democracy that can actually survive. And the more we take that apart, the more risk this is that this democracy, like all other democracies that the founders and creators of this country feared, and we should all fear, will eat itself and destroy itself and descend down into tyranny, which is where they all go. Look, I mentioned Adolf Hitler. He was elected in a democratic election.
0: Yeah.
2: A democratic election.
0: Right.
2: That's how he got into political power in the first place. He didn't take power. He was elected in a democracy, not a republic. And if we take apart the institutions like the U.S. Senate and the Electoral College that these people are demanding to do, then we are destroying ourselves and committing suicide as the nation of the United States of America. It's crazy.
0: Colonel Rob Manis, I guess to their credit, the establishment Democratic Party, represented by Chuck Schumer and Akeem Jeffries and others, raised something like $65 million on behalf of Haley Stevens to go after Dr. Abdul. And Dr. Abdul didn't have $65 million. He had $2 million. He was outspent like 30-1 and still won a slight victory over Haley Stevens. And Son Piker has said, among other things, that a couple of the catastrophes of the 20th century, what was the downfall of the Soviet Union, USSR, should have been able to withstand it. And secondly, he praises Mao Zedong and his People's Revolution with the little red book running around, in which Mao Zedong directly or indirectly killed at least 50 million Chinese. And as far as USSR, I mean, look what they did to Eastern Europe. And so, and they're not, what's amazing to me, Rob Manis, Colonel retired, they don't hide this. It isn't like, well, I'm in a happy days here again. They're laying out right now, if you elect me, I'm going to pass legislation in Washington to destroy the U.S. Supreme Court, which they have the power to do. We're going to ignore the United States Senate. We're going to defund the Department of Defense. And if people like Dr. Abdul and Bernie Sanders and Sherrod Brown have control of the budget of this country, guess what? We're not going to have a military. Guys like you will be gone. The police departments right now, Mamdani has closed Rikers Island, which is a holding tank for thousands of criminals awaiting trial. That's closed. And so they're doing exactly what they said. And the other concern I have, Colonel, is that in Michigan, it is a same-day registration state. And so in this fall, when you come up to November the 3rd, and you vote 30 days ahead of time in October, there's going to be millions of college students at Michigan, Michigan State, Western Michigan, Central Michigan, Eastern Michigan, and they're going to have an effort on all these college campuses to sign up students' registration on Election Day itself. Here's the ballot. Sign your name. No ID required. And I can only imagine what the Hassan Pikers and Dr. Abduls are going to do on college campuses in Michigan. And the campuses up there are ubiquitous. They're everywhere. In order to make sure that Mike Rogers doesn't win the Senate seat. And for those who say this can't happen, hell, it just happened. And in fact, there were three other congressional seats in the country in which the Democratic Socialist of America, in other words, the communists, won in the Democratic primary. Do you see, like James Carville and others are saying, guess what, Rahm Emanuel, I'm out of the Democratic Party. In fact, it was thought this fall was going to be a terrible time for the Republicans. But this issue transcends politics. It's about the institutions that are the foundation of our country, the founding fathers, and this new group of communist Islamists. Ignore all that because they want to tear down the country, well-funded from overseas sources. So here's the question I have for you. For those who think this is a one-off or this is a movement, I watched a day or two ago Dr. Abdul and Hassan Piker talk about the future. 26 is going to be the appetizer. 28, with AOC at the head of the ticket, is going to be the meal. They believe that AOC is capable of winning the presidency based upon winning congressional seats in Michigan and in Kansas and in New York and in California. Do you see possibly AOC taking over the Democratic Party and being sworn in as the president?
2: Oh, I absolutely.
0: Me too.
2: I think that projection is right on target, Bill. There's no doubt in my mind that this is happening. But let me tell you, the surprise ought to be that there are Republicans leading the United States Senate right now that are refusing to pass the Save America Act, which Amen. Would resolve and address a lot of the problems and the challenges that that are presented by the Dr. Alcides and the Madamis of all that at the polling place on Election Day, when they can bring all of these students and activists in from all over the place. And I mean all over the place. Look, we have documented facts that show people were brought into Georgia in 2024 and 2020 and voted that were not residents of Georgia. And it's happened in every other of these blue states and blue type states where these Democrats have gotten control. So there's one of the reasons why I wrote my book, What You Can Do About It, because I'm talking to the people that still love this country, that believe in the Declaration of Independence, the Constitution of the United States. I don't care what party they're in, because like you said, this transcends political party. This is about the existence of the Republic of the United States of America. And we have to get our boots pulled up and look in the mirror and say, we're going to be the cavalry, because we are the cavalry, and start getting these jobs done of everything, to returning the Senate, to being senators being appointed by the state legislatures, repealing the federal income tax, which is what funds this bloated, massive leviathan of a corrupt government that creates things like USAID. And believe me, the problem with the ballots being given out on Election Day, that is funded by your tax dollars out of this bloated government in one way or another. USAID was doing a lot of that kind of stuff around the world and internally in this country, and they are fighting hard to get it back. And all of a sudden, once USAID went away, all these candidates came out at once, didn't they? Because the billionaires on the other side, the communist billionaires, I know that's a oxymoron, but the communist billionaires are putting their money behind their candidates. They saw it. This is the time to move, because we're losing out on that. It'll probably never come back. We've got to get this done now and get our people in place. And that's exactly what their intent is and what their goal is. And if you want to listen to the Chuck Schumers and the Nancy Pelosi's and even the Bernie Sanders in the other political party, what you're going to hear from them up until about the last 7 days is, oh, this is not a problem. Well, they just dumped over $65 million into this U.S. Senate race for their candidate, and they lost to a guy that spent a couple of million, as you said. And they lost not just to that, but to an Islamist communist, which is the threat to us, to our Department of War, to the U.S. Senate, to the they even want to do away with the presidency. They want one legislature, just like the Soviet Union and the Chinese Communist Party of the People's Republic of China have. And everything is decided by a so-called workers' committee. And all that does is create the elites and the wealthy at the top, and creates poverty and death at the middle and at the bottom. And you have to fight your way out of it with a bullet. Because as the saying says, you can vote your way in to communism or socialism at the ballot box, but you are not going to get out unless you use the cartridge box.
0: I would add this. You bring up a great point. My friend and yours, Vice President J.D. Vance, heads up the fraud committee. He had a powwow a couple of days ago in which he said it appears about 60% of Medicaid spending in urban areas, the top 20, are fraudulent. And that's where that is funding the modern communist movement of the Democratic Party. And I have noticed that there's been a little bit drying up of the money available to the Dr. Abduls of this world, because the kickback regime was fully in place in Georgia and elsewhere, in which they would shovel out the door billions of dollars to 501c4s. And then that was fraudulent money for care that did not take place. Then the kickback took place, when the Democratic establishment types who got those large amounts of money into created 501c4 for companion work or transportation for Medicaid patients, etc., they would then kick back money to the Democratic Party that funded many local activities. That is now drying up. And so now they have to rely upon foreign sources such as George Soros and the Ford Foundation, etc., to give hundreds of millions of dollars, and sometimes they resist. And I would ask you this, if things go poorly in 2028, let's say J.D. Vance is running against AOC, and AOC takes over the presidency, and then you have, of course, if that happens, the Democratic Socialist Communists are going to control the House and the Senate, in which case they can do serious damage to this country. I mean, profound damage. The military could be cut in half. The prison system evaporated. We have about 1.5 million human beings in the prison system. You could pardon them all through the presidency federally and then bulldoze the prison walls down. And then where do we go back, Colonel, to get back our freedoms at that point? I know it's optimistic the U.S. Supreme Court might do this, might do that, but they don't have an army. And you give the Army, Navy, Air Force, and Marines to the communists in America, where does the world go then for peace?
2: Well, a well-regulated militia, the people, is critical to the security of a free state. And that's what we're left with. Buy more guns and ammo, folks. Train with it. Talk to your five closest neighbors at a minimum and have a plan to defend yourselves when all of this happens, because that's your last line of defense. And I hate to say that, but I would be remiss as a commissioned officer in the United States military still, even though I'm retired, to not advise my fellow citizens that they still are part of the well-regulated militia, yeah, according to the founders of this country. And that is the last line of defense. And they saw it, and you should see it, too.
0: It's up to Americans at the ballot box to know what's at stake in this election. We must march as warrior poets and defend this great country. The book is What You Can Do About It. Colonel Rob Maness, M like in Mary, A-N-E-S-S. Rob Maness, thank you for coming on the Bill Cunningham Show. And Colonel, thank you for your service, and you're a great American. Thank you.
2: Thanks, Bill. God bless you. 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
0: I hope. I pray to God we will. We are God's representative on earth along with Israel.
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12: Hi, Billy Cunningham, the Great American. Thanks for listening tonight. And once again, we're at a crossroads. You either got to fish or cut bait. You either have a war or don't have a war. You either win or lose. We're not going to lose. You got to win. So to have this president, my president, do what the Democrats say you always do, Taco Tuesday, Trump always chickens out, is indications he's getting bad advice from Jared Kushner or Steve Witkoff or somebody. He has said repeatedly, if you don't do this, we're going to do that. If you don't do this, we're going to do that. Do this, we're going to do that. He keeps saying it, and it doesn't happen. So it's time either to devastate completely Iran and then leave, announce that we've won, then the Iranian regime that remains will start killing its own people again, and tell them the next time you develop a nuclear weapon, we're going to come back and do the same thing. But in the meantime, see ya, wouldn't want to be ya, don't let the door hit ya, or the good Lord split ya. Win the war. And quit talking about more sanctions and more penalties. The mullahs don't care about that. They care about killing their own people, and if they're not available, to kill Jews and Christians. Win the war. Bill Cunningham with you every Sunday night.
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22: New demands from Iran. I'm Ted Lindner, Fox News. Iran making those demands amid negotiations with the U.S. to reopen the Strait of Hormuz. Fox's Trey Yingst in Tel Aviv with more.
23: Vice President J.D. Vance told Fox News that U.S. pressure on Iran will continue.
24: They're hurting in a big way. They want this thing to be over. The question is whether they're able, their system is able to give the things that are necessary for us to be happy, for us to feel like we've gotten what we need out of this particular engagement. That is still to be determined, but I do think that we've made some progress over the last few days.
23: Iran's Supreme National Security Council issued a fresh statement this weekend calling for the United States to permanently end the war and compensate Iran for damages before the strait would reopen. This does come as Iran's foreign minister says even if a deal is reached, it doesn't necessarily mean the strait will stay open.
22: Iran's reportedly losing hundreds of millions of dollars each day due to the U.S. Navy's blockade in the strait, but it still managed to sell millions of barrels of oil abroad. That despite claims from the Trump administration that Tehran's economy is in ruins. Part of the cost is higher gas and oil prices, and crude prices are heading higher tonight. This is Trilby Lumberg with the Lumberg Survey says gas prices rose again.
2: Prices are up about 8 cents in the past 2 weeks, and the new price is $4.18.
22: AAA puts the national average at $4.01 a gallon. No winner in Saturday night's Powerball drawing, so Monday's jackpot has grown to at least $905 million. If you go for a one-time payout, you're looking at about $391 million. An evacuation order is in place across parts of the western U.S. and southwest Canada as extremely hot and dry conditions fuel the spread of wildfires in the region. The National Interagency Fire Center is saying 183 fires erupted across the U.S. since Saturday, including 8 large ones. 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
22: The Wisconsin gubernatorial primaries are Tuesday. Republican candidate Congressman Tom Tiffany telling Fox is the big weekend show. He and former Virginia Governor Glenn Youngkin will lay out a plan Monday to reduce the cost of building homes.
34: Here's how we're going to reduce costs for you so that you have more money in your pocket. Plus, we're going to bring you better jobs to Wisconsin by not raising taxes, reducing taxes, and reducing the red tape here in Wisconsin.
22: Democratic front runner, State Assemblywoman Francesca Hong, supports subsiding construction of affordable housing units and wants to create a state housing authority. She also proposed a data center moratorium to give the state time to pass regulations. Minnesota voters headed to the polls Tuesday. Republican Senate candidate Michelle Tafoya telling Fox is the big weekend show. She's the one for residents frustrated with decades of Democratic rule.
35: We're not going to reelect the establishment politicians who have embarrassed us and who have lost billions and billions of dollars to fraud. When are we across the spectrum in Minnesota going to stand up and say, we want common sense, not crazy?
22: Front runners, Lieutenant Governor Peggy Flanagan and Congresswoman Angie Craig are vying for the Democratic nomination. President Trump hasn't endorsed a candidate in the election. The state's Democratic Party is criticizing Tafoya for her support of the Iran war and advising residents concerned about affordability to, quote,

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1: 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On Monday, guess who's going to be on the Greg and Dan Show? 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Where's he been? 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We got Dave Johnson from Pearl. We got Chris Setti from EDC, and Music Monday with Mark, of course. 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

0: We are broadcasting live from the confines of an abandoned radio station in the secluded apartment building in a closet of high strangeness from the foothills of the Colorado Rockies. It is time for full disclosure of the topics. They said, those are off limits. Well, not anymore. Hello there. I'm Connie Willis. This is Coast to Coast AM. Tonight, reverse speech. Oh, yeah, that gets creepy. UFO experiences. Yeah, I like that, too. I think it's pretty creepy. And, of course, it's the Willis Weekend continuing. We've got some great music for you from 1981. Good night tonight. So go ahead and turn off those lights. Join me for another interesting evening of conversation and a much-needed education, plus the chance that we might get a little closer to the truth of what lurks amongst us and what is beyond. I'm Connie Willis. This is Coast to Coast AM.
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0: Hey, Willis Weekend here on Coast to Coast AM. How are you? Connie Willis continuing on. It is Sunday night. I'm used to a Friday and Saturday, so it has messed me up. But tonight is, this weekend was Saturday and Sunday. So now we're good. It's Sunday. Tomorrow's Monday. How are you guys doing? I hope you're having a good evening, and I hope you're ready for tonight. We're going to be talking Terry Fisher later on. He is an experiencer of UFO events. Okay, so that'll be really good later on tonight. Great music for you from 1981. And I don't know, had a good night last night and lots of incredible, nice emails and letters from you. Thank you for that. It's very nice to hear kind words. Usually the haters are the loud ones. So it's nice when those of you that are sending good vibes out and saying thanks in good ways, it just makes the world that much better. So that's what we need to spread more of, right? Everybody's really good about just being nasty out there. Anyway, we'll keep that out of the way. Focus on the good and take away the bad. And, you know, don't focus on the bad and things will be better for you. Let's go that route. Always choose love, right? That's the way to do it. If you would like to learn more about me and be a part of some of my shows, ConnieWillis.com and sign up for my newsletter, Where's Willis? I'd like that. So David Oates is our first guest tonight. He is the founder of Reverse Speech. He's been here before, of course, on Coast to Coast AM. And I heard his name by being in the remote viewing world, the controlled remote viewing under Lynn Buchanan and Laurie Williams and talking along the way to both of those on Coast, as well as Paul Smith and some of the other different with Joe McMonagle and some of the other ones that we've had here on the air as well. And that's where I very first heard about reverse speech, or at least heard it in that phrase, because if you ever did any ghost hunting or if you ever listened to any radio way back in the day, you heard that, especially, you know, a lot of times you would hear it more in the rock and roll world of, you know, if you play that song backwards, this is what you hear. Or if you play this backwards, this is what you hear. And when we went ghost hunting and we got EVPs, okay, they are pretty spooky listening to them one way. But now when we turn them around backwards and then hear them, oh my goodness, it's a whole nother thing. Now, that gets spooky, that gets creepy. There's been movies made with this kind of stuff happening, right? Well, the person that discovered it, 4 decades ago, that is David Oates, and that's who we have with us tonight. So some believe it's actually the dead communicating with us, maybe spirits, the Holy Spirit, the Mother Mary. Some think it's far worse, maybe even demonic, but that's what we'll be asking David John Oates. He's an Australian researcher, author, founder of the reverse speech. I'm happy to be able to have him on tonight, and he does have some for us to listen to. They're some of them are just downright scary, by the way. He discovered this in 19. Yeah, hopefully you guys can hear that. So stick around for these EVPs, the reverse speech, because, yeah, some are going to make you go, oh, my goodness, that's so amazing. And others will make you just, you'll keep your light on tonight. So this was back in 83 that this came to his attention. And so that's what, more than 40 years of research into language. Okay. Some people claim this is, again, it can reveal spirit communication, ghost voices, all that kind of stuff. He's got like, what do you have? Like over 30 books covering a wide range of these subjects. So I think you're really going to like him tonight if you've never heard from him before, but he's been out and about and he's been touring here in the States. Again, he's from Australia and he is with us tonight. I think he's actually calling from Portland, Oregon. I'm not sure, but anyway, let's go ahead and welcome David John Oates to the show. David, thanks so much for being here. It's been a long time coming and I'm happy to be with you tonight.
1: I'm happy to be with you too. Thank you so much. I'm in southern Oregon, about 200 miles south of Portland. So there we go. Right in an area of the country called the Oregon Outback, which I thought was quite ironic because I'm from the Outback. Synchronicity.
0: I love it. Yeah, you're like on a tour right now, right? What's next for you? Where are you headed?
1: Well, this is my last port of call. I've been traveling around. I've had lectures in Dallas and Philadelphia and just seeing various clients and associates and just traveling around. And so right now I'm settled down. I head home in 2 weeks. And I'm at my right-hand man's house in Portland. We've got website issues we're working on and tech stuff. And so that's what I'm doing, tying all loose ends.
0: Well, tell them to take a nap or just go in the other room and listen to the show. So because you are talking to us now for the next couple hours. I'm glad to have you on. It was years ago that I had heard about you and it was through the remote viewing world. Why do you think the remote viewers like what you do and what you've discovered? Yeah, or were you already friends with all the remote viewers at that time?
1: No, the remote viewing community picked up reverse speech fairly quickly. There's similar types of modalities, although, different ways of achieving the same end. Both of them are tapping into the unconscious or the collective unconscious, however you understand that as being. And remote viewing does it through drawings and reverse speech does it through sound. And it's tapping into the same source using different methods. That's why I understand it. So I'm quite good friends with a lot of people in the remote viewing community. So,
0: because they were the ones who gave me your name at one point because I had asked about it and somebody said, oh, you need to talk to David. David's the guy behind it. What? Who's this guy? Where's he been the whole time?
1: I've been happy.
0: You haven't. You've been roaming around the world. I tell you, it's amazing. Yeah. That you discovered this, it's something that we've all heard. We've all heard about it, right? And it's you. You're the guy behind it, man. That's really cool. How did that happen? How did you come up with that?
1: Well, I heard about the backward missions in rock and roll. I didn't start the backward missions in rock and roll.
0: Okay. Yeah, man, that would have been David. That would have been awesome, man. I'm over here. Like
1: that would have been awesome. Yeah. I heard about Stairway to Heaven. If you're playing Stairway to Heaven backwards, you can hear these satanic messages. And I'm a bit of an electronics buff. I'm a ham radio operator. I thought, oh, yeah, right. So I went home and got a tape player and started running it backwards. And I could hear those phrases. Like, oh, my God, I can hear that. And so I merely thought, oh, someone's fiddled with the soundtrack. That's the first thing you obviously think of. And it hadn't been fiddled with. And the backward phrases were purely created by the way the song was sung forwards. And I fiddled around with music for a few months, but then I accidentally stumbled across an inhuman speech. And that's where I claim credit. No one's looked at speech until I looked at it. So once I discovered these backward messages in speech, you're in a whole different world then. And my research took off, and I've been doing it for 43 years now. My theory is, I maintain this is a natural form of language. All of us are speaking both forwards as well as reverse. People say there's satanic messages in rock and roll backwards. That is true. Yes, there are. But there's a whole lot of other messages as well that don't get advertised. We're going to be playing some of those on the show today.
0: That's because they're nice. People don't always play the nice stuff, right? They always play the bad, ugly, evil, deadly stuff.
1: Right. They all want the satanic stuff. And that does exist. And, we'll play some satanic stuff, But look, it's a fascinating field. I absolutely love it. I don't believe people were playing EVP backwards until I came along. Because when I first moved to America to live in 89, I was contacted by, who was his name now? I can't think of his name now. Someone from the EVP community, and he was all excited about, you can play it backwards, can you? And I go, yeah. So so I think that's when EVP started playing stuff backwards. So, yeah, I claim credit for all of 83 onwards, but before then, no, I didn't do that. So,
0: all right, well, we'll give it to you from, after 83, it's all David. It's all David. Okay,
1: that's, right.
0: That's what we'll do. Yeah. Hey, I'll help you with that. Not a problem. Well, you know what? We actually have, right? You sent us the Stairway to Heaven. Why don't we, right? You did, right? I mean, that's what I'm looking at here, and I played it. Okay, all right.
1: Okay, so what we're going to do, we'll play a little bit forward. Yeah, play a little bit forwards first, and if you can pause it before we come to the reverse, because I'll explain the reverse to you. So this is a clip from Stairway to Heaven. Okay.

0: Okay.
1: Such a
0: now
1: great
0: we're gonna
1: tune.
0: all right okay now we're gonna run this in reverse, and quite a long message. You'll have to listen carefully, and I'll explain to you what it all means. First of all, it says, "It's my sweet Satan, the one whose little path would make me sad, whose power is fake." Then you have a little bit of gibberish. Some people thought it said 666. It may do. And it says, "There was a little tool shed where he made us suffer, sad Satan." So play that, and I'll tell you what it all means. Because I didn't...
2: Here's my sweet Satan. Here's my sweet Satan.
0: So okay. So look, quite an amazing track. It's very long, as you can hear. I hope we'll be able to hear those phrases.
1: I heard Satan. Satan,
0: that's what most
1: right?
0: people hear. That's what most people hear. The Satan. They go, "Oh no, the Satan backwards." Look, it's actually quite an interesting phrase. "Stairway to Heaven" was written in Bolkestein, Alistair Crowley's mansion up in Scotland, and of course that's all embedded in the occult. And there was a church and the mansion. Yards called the tool house, and the tool house burnt down, killing all the congregation inside. So when the song says there was a little tool shed where he made us suffer, sad Satan, it comes to that legend of the tool house burning down. Yeah, I was quite fascinated. I did a bit of research into that when I wrote one of my books. I was quite amazed.
1: So let's see if we can just hear that, the backwards part, one more time.
0: Okay.
1: If you're able to do that, Adam.
0: Okay. Let me tell you what it is again. "It's my sweet Satan. Wonder's little path would make me sad, whose power is fake. There would a gibberish. There was a little tool shed where he made us suffer, sad Satan." So see how you go with that.
1: Okay. He's pulling it up for us. That just creeps me out. I just gotta say it.
0: Yeah, a lot of people get creeped out by it. I must admit, when I first started back in 83, I used to get a little bit nervous going to my house late at night when the lights were off. I go, "Oh," back in those days.
1: I bet your neighbors are like, "That's that creepy David, man." You know, he's like over there playing music backwards. Okay.
0: Oh, the word, the word spread around town fairly quickly.
1: Oh, I bet it did. Hey, I get it. I know. I talk about Bigfoot and UFOs and aliens. So I get it. I get the same kind of thing. So you did this in like 1983 is when you started kind of, you know, going from there. And yep. I can't believe you've made a living out of it. That's unreal.
0: Oh,
1: What was your plan of attack before that? What were you going to do? Like be a teacher or what? What was your plan? Well, I know it wasn't this. I'm going to talk about reverse speech for the rest of my life.
0: No, I certainly hadn't planned that. At all. I was actually a youth worker by profession before I got into first speech. I was working with street kids and, running rehab houses and halfway houses. That's how I heard about backward messaging rock and roll. Some of the teenagers were spinning their records backwards. So that's how I got started. When I wrote my theory in 87 about languages by level, people come around, like you said, wanted to hear what their reversals had to say. And so finally I thought, well, listen, I'm going to have to start charging for this. I can't do this for free. So I started charging, and one thing led to another. And before too long, I built my own therapeutic practice. I applied my youth worker skills into reverse speech, and to this day, people will come to me. I'll record them for 30 minutes and we'll analyze their speech and run it in reverse and find all sorts of amazing stuff. So that's how I make my living. And
1: wow.
0: Wow. So I make quite a good living too.
1: That wow. Yeah. I love hearing that. So people that might have some sort of hang up or something, they
0: Absolutely.
1: Contact you to say, look, I don't know what it is, but let's talk. So you talk and then
0: Absolutely.
1: You ask certain questions, I guess. And then from there.
0: Yep. So, yeah. Well, I've been doing it for 40 years, so I pretty well know all what I'm doing. So yeah, there's certain questions and lead them along the path. And look, reverse speech is amazing. It'll tell you exactly why you're running the issue that you're running, why you got that weight problem, why your relationships always break up, why you never got any money in the bank. It all comes from the unconscious. And the secret has been all these years as to how to tap into the unconscious. And you know, you've got modalities like hypnosis, remote viewing, of course. There's a lot of things, pendulums, psychics. They're all tapping into the unconscious in some way. And reverse speech is, I believe, one of the most powerful ways to tap into the unconscious. You can hear it in actual words. And look, I've got a lady who came to me a while back with relationship problems, and reversals came out and told a very detailed description of how she'd been damaged as a young child. And it was able to pinpoint that exact moment in her life that caused all her problems. And it's amazing. I've got so many stories like that, which is incredible breakthroughs. So, yeah.
1: Well, that's what I definitely want to hear from you tonight. Not just hear some of these EVPs, but hear about how people have turned around their life just from contacting you and having a session with you. I think that's amazing. Yeah. How long do they need? Is it like one session with you or maybe a series of sessions with you before you
0: can determine? It's a series. Well, you can do either. Some people do a one-off 30-minute recording, but most people will do a series of sessions. I've developed a fairly unique hypnotic technique for working with the unconscious using reverse speech. So I have a round of 8 sessions I take clients on, which involves a series of hypnotic sessions over the phone. And, if we get into this, I'll be talking for ages. I believe reverse speech has shown me how the unconscious processes and organizes behavior and personality. It does it through a series of metaphors and archetypes. And I've worked out a way to work with these metaphors and change the metaphors, and as we're using hypnosis and as we're changing unconscious patterns or unconscious metaphors, we're actually changing human behavior. So I do a lot more than just diagnose a problem. I look at the solution as well. It's been a technique that's taken me many, many years to develop, but it works great.
1: We will learn more about it when we come back. ReverseSpeech.com is where you can go and learn a whole lot more about David. And you can see some of the things he talks about in there. You can also see what he's selling for you, or where you can do this yourself, get some sessions with him, and also check out his book. So it's ReverseSpeech.com. He is also on Facebook. And we'll be back and learn a little bit more. So stay with us. Connie Willis here along with David John Oates on Coast to Coast AM.

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1: Marty Balin and Hearts on Coast to Coast AM. That's from 1981. One of my favorite tunes in all the world, right here. So it reached number 8. I thought that made a number 1 at one point, but nope. So rather than being a typical breakup song, Hearts is really about holding on to love despite all of life's setbacks. And Marty had once said that he was drawn to songs with hope, and this became his biggest solo hit because listeners connected with it. And it was love worth believing in, even after you've been hurt. It's just good, isn't it? You can just hear that all night. Connie Willis here on Coast to Coast AM. By the way, you guys have contacted me like crazy with my Win Any Lottery course. I'm so happy. It's been such a success. It really, really has. Thank you so much for letting me know what you've been doing and how you've been winning. Those of you that don't know, if you're good with intuition, if you're good with a pendulum, well, Lynn Buchanan himself, he's the guy that taught me, hey, Connie, let's all try to win the lottery. We did that in a class, the psychic spy, Lynn Buchanan. He did not like the technique. He liked another technique better. I didn't. This one was easier to me. I was like, no, this one's easier. I like this. So I put a book together in like 2012, and it's on Amazon. But I put a course together just recently, and because you guys wanted to see the actual practice as I'm doing it. And so now, of course, you got a chance to win the jackpot lottery, right? Because the pendulum and the platform that I've created for you in here allows you to pick winning numbers. So the plan is to pick all of them for a jackpot, right? Well, I tell you what happens. A lot of people get 2 or 3 or maybe 4. And sometimes people start at pick 3 and then they go up to mega and they go up to Powerball. Powerball's 905 million. You can handle that, right? And Mega Millions is only 80 million. I bet you can handle that too, right? Well, if you're good with those things, you got a chance of doing it. And if not, you're winning enough money along the way to keep doing it, okay, with 2 or 3 numbers that you get, or maybe 4 up to 5 even. You know how it all works. So if you're interested in that, then buy the course now. It's premium course. It's a real deal. You'll make your money back on it pretty quickly. But let me know, okay? Let me know how it's going. I look forward to that. Maybe I'll have some classes in the future that you can attend as well. That's Win Any Lottery course at ConnieWillis.com.
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0: Coast to Coast AM, Connie Willis here on Willis Weekend. It continues. Great music from 1981. Terry Fisher coming up later with some UFO incidents that have happened around him and on his property. And right now we are talking with David, Australian researcher. Love the accent. Absolutely. Yeah. How do the, I guess the accents kind of help with some of the reverse speech, I would think, maybe.
1: Accents? Well, you do hear accents in reverse. Yeah.
0: Yeah.
1: You're American, you'll hear an American accent. Australian, you'll hear Australian accent, Australian slang. Yeah.
0: David, the American, yeah. We don't have an accent. That's you guys, not us. You all have the accent, and we love it.
1: So I'm told. It took me a long time,
0: right?
1: To perfect it.
0: It's so funny when I hear that. You're all's accent. What? We don't have an accent. You do. You have a great one. Well, I am glad that you're here and you're visiting and you're having a good time. So you used to live in the States, but you don't anymore?
1: Right. Yeah, I lived there in the 90s. I lived in Dallas and San Diego, and I was did the lecture circuit and all the talk shows and everything back in those days. But then I went home in 99. I went home. Yeah, my kids were about to start high school, and I wanted them back home in Australia. So.
0: Oh, yeah, absolutely.
1: Yeah.
0: Absolutely. Well, when people talk about backward masking and reverse speech, same thing?
1: Well, yes. Look, the terms actually get confused. A backward masking, strictly speaking, is where a track is deliberately superimposed backwards on a record. A lot of rock and roll artists do that. They deliberately, by technical means, put tracks backwards in records. But reverse speech is different. It's where there's no technical manipulation. It's where it purely occurs by phonetics. The phonetics forwards prefers to say something else backwards. So you're looking at two different things. Backward masking, which is deliberate, and reverse speech, which is not deliberate. It's done by the unconscious. Well, look, I say the unconscious. I know some people say it's spiritual entity. So, you know, I mean, whichever way you believe, one is deliberate and one is not. So, and what you're hearing in music, in the unintentional example, is just reverse speech in a musical form, if that makes sense.
0: So did you at one point just start listening to songs backwards to see if you could pick it up?
1: Yeah. Oh, yeah, I've been doing that since 83.
0: Have you ever been like, I am so sick of hearing people talking backwards or not? Have you ever gotten tired of it? Because
1: no,
0: we all do.
1: Really,
0: come on, at one point. No? Okay.
1: No, I really haven't. I've absolutely – sometimes I get tired after I'm doing, you know, the same thing for days on end. I'm like, oh, gee, I won't let this get to an end. But no, look, I love it. I absolutely love it. It's the fascination of discovery and finding that next backward message. It's like, wow, did that really say that? You know, and look, I still love it as much today as I did when I first started. You know, I'm 70 now. I have no intention of retiring. I'll be doing this for – I'll be playing tapes backwards when the tape – to my grave, you know. So.
0: Well, I love the fact of doing all this stuff backwards and listening to it, and especially, you know, doing some ghost hunting and this and that and listening to things. But I really like that you've been helping people out with problems in their life just from it. Yeah. I had no idea about that.
1: Yeah, look, it's 80-90% of my work, but it never gets talked about. Everyone wants to hear Satan, you know. So
0: yeah, I know. Well, I want to talk about helping people.
1: Look, I absolutely love it. Look, I was raised in the church. My dad's a minister. So, well, he's passed away now, but I was raised as a minister's son and grew up with a love and passion for people and helping people. I got that from my dad, and it was only natural that I take reverse speech into the therapeutic field. And look, I just get so many dramatic changes and whole lives being turned around. It's because, as I said last break, it's a direct tap into the unconscious. And so many people go to therapy for years and years and years and never get to the source of the problem. You know what? Yeah, every problem has a source. There's a cause for it somewhere. Most often it's back in childhood, age six earlier on. Those years, it's just so important. A lot of my work is dealing with childhood issues that happen at age three or four, a very young age, and people are just unaware how much our childhood upbringing affects our whole adult life. And I was very blessed to have a wonderful childhood, but some people don't, and that's a tragedy. And
0: Well, can you give us another example of what somebody went through? They contacted you. I mean, what did they go through before? Then they finally found you. You're probably, you know, one of their last thoughts, right? Probably. That's what happens in our world. People come to us last. But then what was it that you found, and then how did that go away?
1: Well, I'm thinking of an example just off the top of my head. A woman came to me a few years ago with multiple issues, financial problems and depression and anxiety. And in the very first recording, when we recorded her, she said, "I don't know how to fix this." And backwards, it said, "Work on my grief." Very, very, very clear backwards message, as clear as I'm talking to you forwards. And so I said to her, "Well, what grief is in your life? Where did this come from?" And that triggered a whole plethora of events in the childhood of a dad holding money as a bribe and withholding him affection if she didn't do the right thing. And so she had grown up with this veil of grief, and using regular therapy, that would have taken a long time to get to that. And then one of the great things about the process is once I've discovered what the problem is, I can then ask the unconscious, how do we fix this? What do we do to change this pattern? And see, we're tapping into the collective unconscious knowledge, and we have all that inside of us. And reverse sweeps would come back and say, blah, blah, blah, blah, go and do this. I got one client I'm working with now, and his reversals are keeping on telling him to make up with his son, find his son, and heal the relationship with his son, and that will solve his current problems. And it's amazing how little things like that you mightn't think really do affect us. And
0: They hold on to you, don't they? What about PTSD? Have you been able to rid of that?
1: Yeah, look, I worked with that a few times. It's a tough one. It really is. You've got to get back to the root of the trauma, what actually triggered it. And a lot of people don't want to go there. they're trying to get away from that.
0: you got to go back one more time, right? Just to erase it one more time.
1: Look, I've had success with it. Look, I'm fairly gentle in my approach. I didn't always used to be. When I first started, I used to be fairly in your face, but I don't know.
0: I think I heard about those days. No, I'm just kidding. Yeah. I never did.
1: but I'm fairly gentle now.
0: He's a gentleman now. You're not before, man. No. You're talking about David. Oh, okay. No. I'm just kidding about that. So when, like you had mentioned, okay, I know other people with different techniques. Like you said, everybody's kind of got different techniques of going into the same area, right? Like yesterday we were talking with Dr. Bruce Lipton, and he was talking about helping people with the problems that they've had that were given to them between the years of 1 and 7. And he said, you don't really have to know the problems with his technique, but you're saying you have to get to that problem. But that is that problem usually given to you, right? It's already given to you, right, in the reverse speech?
1: Yeah, the problems are given to me in reverse. I happen to believe that there's no need to traumatically take someone back. You deal with the metaphor. Let me explain what I'm – okay, it looks like we're going to get down into it. So let me explain what I'm –
0: Oh, absolutely. That's right. Okay, thank you.
1: All right. One of my great discoveries is that the unconscious thinks in pictures or metaphor. Okay. So if I'm talking to someone, comes to me and says, "Look, I'm having trouble motivating myself," they might say in reverse, "I have a sick wolf." Now, I have learned through my 40 years that wolf is a metaphor for drive and motivation. And so they can no longer motivate themselves because their wolf is sick. So what I will do is I will, once I find out what the damaged metaphor is, I will then ask the unconscious, well, how do we fix this? What do we do to heal this wolf? And it might come back and say, take the wolf to the river and have a drink. So I will put my client in a light hypnotic trance state. To this day, I have yet failed to get anyone under trance. I have never had a failure yet in the 40 years I've been doing it. And that's because I'm using the language of the unconscious. Then nice. I'll have them, once we're in a relaxed state, I'll have them picture a sick wolf. And one of the amazing things is they will see the picture very clearly and very vividly because it's their own metaphors. It's not a picture that I've made up. It's come from them. And then I'll have them take the wolf to a stream and drink. And what I'm doing is I'm changing the metaphor. And as the wolf drinks, you're changing the metaphor, which then changes the behavior. So all my journeys are shamanic journeys through the unconscious. We will go to the desert. We will fight dragons. We will ride on the white horse to Camelot. We will sit on the throne of King Arthur, or maybe go to the Garden of Eden and meet Adam and Eve. And there's these amazing, incredible shamanic journeys through the unconscious that are given to me by my clients through reversal. In a 30-minute tape, I might get, I don't know, 20, 30 different backward messages that will have reversals like, my wolf is sick, the owl has a broken wing, my goddess has a sword in her heart. And all of these metaphors mean something. They're all connected to some aspect of human behavior. And that's what my whole 40 years has been all about, is determining which metaphors control which behavior. And as you change this, how does it change that? And that really is, I think, more important than the discovery of reverse speech, is the discovery of how the unconscious mind organizes behavior and personality. And that's my real love of the field. Look, EVPs are great. I love EVPs. I've got, you know, quite a few on my computer.
0: I'm sure, yeah.
1: I've got lots of them. And they're fun, you know, and we'll play some. Yeah. But yeah. That's not my real love. My real love is the whole therapeutic side.
0: Well, that makes sense. That all makes sense like that. I like that. So you really, when you start listening to it backwards and you're writing down, okay, the wolf, the this, the that, okay, all these different things, and then you come back to that person and start working on those, I guess, depending on how many they have, you just have another session till that wraps up. But you're not like the psychotherapists today that are like, oh, we'll just come twice a week for $500 an hour for the rest of your life. It's not like that.
1: No, not at all. I work to completion. Right. I work to completion. I work to results. Look, sometimes I don't get it all in the first round and might have to do another round. It depends on the person. I mean, how severe the problem is. There's so many variables, you know, but I try to get it all in one round if I can.
0: So. Oh, that's perfect. So what kind of problems do they have that would come to you so that the listening audience will go, oh yeah, I can contact him about this. Who would that be?
1: Money issues is a common one. A lot of people have got money blocks. I would say there's probably about 30% of my clients are money issues. Depression, abuse issues, relationship problems. I think I might have said that. I got one lady who came to me with chronic migraines. I worked with her for a long time, and the migraines have almost gone. They're still there a little bit, but dramatically reduced since we've been doing our work. And that was a psychological issue. Reversals pointed to a traumatic event in childhood that created the cycle of migraines. And, what else? So many issues I work on. a lot of it is really money, business, relationships, depression, health. Abuse. Yeah. Yes, health. I don't get as great a success with health as I do with psychological issues, especially if you're looking at someone who's got a physical issue that's advanced. But certainly psychological issues I get great success with. Yeah.
0: Well, Adam, do we have enough time to play another EVP? Okay, we got 2 minutes, so we don't have enough time yet. We'll play them when we come back here.
1: All right.
0: But I appreciate that you set these up with us. We got some good ones. We got, I don't even want to tell anybody the last ones. I think those are so cool. We are definitely playing the ones that you gave me at the end. You may or may not remember those, but don't say it. Don't tell anybody.
1: No, I won't say it. Look, I do find these in the course of my work, EVPs, that they don't just occur in graveyards and haunted houses. They're occurring all over the place. And when I'm working on clients' tapes, I will often find an EVP right in the middle of the tape. I go, wow, look at that. So I save it and keep it, you know, and my file gradually grows larger and larger over the years.
0: Thank goodness for computers. So just real quick, with a yes or no, when you are talking to people and they're talking normal to you, do you kind of already feel like, oh, there's going to be something backwards there? Oh, there's going to be something backwards there. Have you gotten to that point?
1: Yes. I'm sure. Yes. Yeah. The answer is yes.
0: Yeah. I figured as much. You're like, oh, man, this person needs some help. Hey, Connie, we've been talking for a while. You need some help, girl. Anyway, stay with us. We've got more. We're going to play some EVPs. We'll also take your phone calls if you'd like to talk to David, too. And ask him a question or two. You can go to reversespeech.com and you can learn more about him, and maybe he can help you out too. Connie Willis here, music from 1981 and UFO stuff coming up later on tonight with Terry Fisher. Connie Willis Weekend, Coast to Coast AM.

0: Did you ever think Sherman's would make it this far?
1: I wasn't sure we'd make it a year. Well, your mom knew.
0: It's been a fun 50 years.
1: Well, you ain't done yet.
0: I know, Dad. We're just getting started.
1: Can't wait to see what you do next.
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11: A new tact. I'm Sue Guzman, Fox News. President Trump is shifting his approach in the conflict with Iran. We have more from Fox's Anita Vogel.
12: President Trump says that Washington is only semi-negotiating with Tehran right now. He's also signaling more emphasis on economic pressure rather than a new military offensive. Trump claims Iran is in very bad economic shape and does not have money to pay its soldiers. This as Iran continues to defy the U.S. by striking more ships in the Strait of Hormuz. Meantime, Oman and Iran are reportedly very close to reaching a deal to manage the waterway. But Tehran is laying out a new set of demands for reopening it. They include ending the war and removing the U.S. naval blockade. We're also learning the Pentagon is asking the U.S. defense industry to ramp up production as stockpiles reportedly run low.
11: Is Iran's supreme leader still alive? There is speculation that he is not. But according to Iran, he is. And they're planning to provide proof, as we hear from Fox's Marianne Rafferty.
13: Iran is reportedly preparing to release proof its supreme leader is alive and healthy. Tehran claiming photos will be published in the coming days. The supreme leader has been in hiding since the U.S.-Iran war began in March. There's been speculation he was hurt or killed in the same airstrikes that killed his father. State media also saying the supreme leader met with Iran's president this weekend to discuss the economy, military, and the ongoing conflict with Israel and the U.S.
11: It's happened again. F-16 fighter jets had to scramble to intercept at least two planes violating airspace over President Trump's golf club in Bedminster, New Jersey, Sunday afternoon. The airspace above the club had been temporarily restricted as the venue was hosting the LIV Golf New York tournament with the president in attendance. And five people are dead in an outbreak of flesh-eating bacteria in Louisiana. Health officials urging beachgoers to take precautions as the bacteria thrive in seawater and estuaries and lagoons. 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
11: The Wisconsin gubernatorial primaries are Tuesday. Republican candidate Congressman Tom Tiffany tells Fox's The Big Weekend Show he and former Virginia Governor Glenn Youngkin plan to lay out a plan Monday to reduce the cost of building homes.
8: Here's how we're going to reduce costs for you so that you have more money in your pocket. Plus, we're going to bring you better jobs to Wisconsin by not raising taxes, reducing taxes, and reducing the red tape here in Wisconsin.
11: Democratic frontrunner, State Assemblywoman Francesca Hong supports subsidizing construction of affordable housing units and wants to create a state housing authority. She is also proposing a data center moratorium to give the state more time to pass regulations. Minnesota voters headed to the polls Tuesday. Republican Senate candidate Michelle Tafoya telling Fox The Big Weekend Show she's the one for residents frustrated with decades of Democratic rule.
18: We're not going to reelect the establishment politicians who have embarrassed us and who have lost billions and billions of dollars to fraud. When are we across the spectrum in Minnesota going to stand up and say, we want common sense, not crazy?
11: Front runners, Lieutenant Governor Peggy Flanagan and Congresswoman Angie Craig are vying for the Democratic nomination. President Trump has not endorsed a candidate in this election. The state's Democratic Party is criticizing Tafoya for her support of the Iran conflict and advising residents concerned about affordability to take one less trip to Starbucks. And evacuation orders are in place across parts of the western United States and southwest Canada. The National Interagency Fire Center says there have been 183 fires breaking out across the U.S. since Saturday. And there was no winner in Saturday night's Powerball drawing, so Monday's jackpot has grown to at least $905 million. This is the eighth largest jackpot in Powerball history. I'm Sue Guzman. This is Fox News.
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0: Andy Oreo scheduled to return, and he will explain all of the last 2 weeks. Where's he been? What's he been doing? We'll see you Monday. We got Dave Johnson from Pearl. We got Chris Setti from EDC and Music Monday with Mark, of course. Have a great weekend. 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
1: Yep, that's Dix on Coast to Coast AM, celebrating from 1981. Too much time on my hands this week back then. Right, we all love that part, right? Try it again. Even though it's not happening at the same time with the song, we all know it will. Oh, it's good music. This actually, it was inspired by people sitting around a neighborhood bar with nowhere to go and far too many hours to fill. And then the video later became an early MTV favorite. Oh, the MTV days. Do they still do music videos? Again, Connie Willis here on a Willis Weekend. George Norrie going to be back tomorrow night. He's got the Manson murders happening, Eli Frankel, and then Barbara Lamb with Regression Revelations. This should be a really good show for tomorrow night. That is Monday night. Right now, we're still into Sunday night, and we've got our guest with us tonight, David Oates. He's going to be taking some phone calls from you this hour if you'd like to ask him anything, all right? And then let's be doing that next. And then we've got Terry Fisher later with the UFO Connections and Communications on Coast to Coast AM.
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0: 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ConnieWillis.com is where you go. We are here with David. David is with us tonight. David Joan Otts. Hey, David, I don't know what it's something to do with reverse speech. That's all I'm going to say. David John Oates is with us.
1: You're talking David. Backwards.
0: I know. You're a bad influence or a good influence. I don't know what it is. I'll find out along the way, though. We'll find out tonight. So before we go into any of the other things, I want to do another sound effect here so people can hear it. How about let's do AC/DC, right? We got to do AC/DC.
1: Oh yeah, this is a pretty creepy one. This is the Night Prowler one, I think. This is the song that inspired Richard Ramirez, the Night Stalker, to slaughter his victims. He used to listen to this song constantly. So listen to the four lyrics first, then I'll tell you the creepy backwards lyrics.
0: Okay.

0: backwards, it says, "Ode, listen to me, I'm from hell." See if you can hear this. Oh, that's clear. Yeah.
1: Oh, yeah, I got it.
0: And Richard Ramirez used to draw occult symbols all over the rooms of his victims. So that song's actually got quite a few other backward messages in it too. I just picked the one out for the show, but it's a creepy song.
1: Yeah, it is. What it is? Let's go to the Doors. Let's hear the Doors. There's one too.
0: Oh yeah. Can't think what this one's. Oh
1: when
0: yeah.
1: You're Strange.
0: Yep.
1: When
0: yep,
1: You're Strange. Yep. If that's not enough.

0: And this one is, I'm the Lord. No, listen to, oh, hang on, I've forgotten what it is now.
1: I know what it is. I can read it.
0: You're single, yeah, Lucifer. I remember.
1: That's
0: You're single,
1: it.
0: Yeah, Lucifer. Yeah, people ask me, why do you get satanic messages in music all the time? And I mean, I don't know. These groups were pretty much into pretty dark stuff in their days anyway, you know. So,
1: Well, you did say, too, though, there's nice things as well.
0: Yeah.
1: So let's do one of the nice ones. I think one of the nice ones was CCR.
0: Yeah, Creedence Clearwater Revival. Yeah, this is a good one.
1: Okay.

0: This one in reverse is I Believe in My Cool Woman.
1: I believe in my cool woman.
0: And what?
2: All right.
0: Oh, okay.
2: That's good.
0: Yeah.
2: That's a nice one.
0: Yeah, look, there's a lot of nice ones in music. It's just a shame that the public only heard about the dark ones, you know.
2: I know. That's the way it always is, though, isn't it? I know. It's so sad. Well, I want to play a fun one before we get into some more questions and even go to the phones and things like that. But because I think it's kind of cute. I know there's a couple of them. Let's go to number 17. That is, it's the cat. Tell us about
0: the cat.
2: how did you come into doing pets, man? That is so cool. I think that's so cool.
0: Cats. Okay. Look, I accidentally, this was many years ago, I accidentally heard a backward message on my dog. And it said I loved my family. And I'm going, no, that can't be right. And I played it again. I go, my God, that is what it says. And I started, it's just a pure little side interest. I started recording animals and found some amazing ones. This one on the cat says backwards, I need water. Listen to this. And backwards, I need water. There it is.
2: Come on, Daddy. Give me some water, Daddy. Come on. Yeah. Oh, I love it.
0: Look, the reverses on animals are very simple, straightforward ones. Like I got one there on a doll that says, I want a meatball and I'm hungry and stuff like that. They're very simple reversals, but they're there. They're there.
2: It works. I mean, it fits, right? Did you have a meatball around when you heard, I want a meatball? Or do you normally give them meatballs so that they know to even ask for that?
0: I normally give them meat. I don't know what meatballs.
2: I thought that was great. Can we hear that cat just one more time? All of it, all the way through.
0: There it is. So if you want to know what your animals want, just record them and play them backwards. You'll be amazed what you hear.
2: And if you want them to sound more like the devil, keep going slower and slower when you play it back.
0: Yeah, that's exactly right.
2: Did you used to have? It does. Did you used to have machines that were reverse speech, like recorders or something that you sold? Or
0: yes, we did. We sold a lot of them, thousands of them back in my day. The little handheld Walkmans. They played forwards and backwards and at variable speeds. You can't get them anymore now. We have software that does it. You can get the software from my website. But we used to sell thousands of those.
2: I thought I remembered something like that.
0: Yeah, they were very popular back in the day. Yeah.
2: I'm sorry. Did somebody make those for you?
0: No, we had them modified. We modified them. We got the machines from the wholesalers and modified them ourselves. You know, I hired staff to modify them, and then we just resold the modified versions.
2: So now you have software. So what do you mean by that?
0: We have video and audio software that will play a recording forwards and backwards and at variable speeds. The video softwares are amazing. If you get a hold of video software, what's the backward lip movements? The video portion of reverse speech is awesome. You see the backward lip movement will mouth out the reversals. You get all these body language links, at the same time as reverse messages. I'm surprised no TV stations pick this up, actually, because it will make an incredible TV special, all these backward messages, all these backward body language links. It's amazing stuff. So we've got video software, so you can explore that. And we have audio software. You can explore that too. So
2: that's what I'm seeing on your site. So you have you have many books, but you also have where you can buy the software.
0: That's right. Yeah, the software is you have to click on the software link. You'll see it. So the actual main product section is down right now. That'll be up in a couple of days. But you can still
2: purchase this, though? Do you purchase the software? or no?
0: Yeah. Oh, yeah, you purchase it. It's $99 for the software. Yeah.
2: Okay. Okay, and that's Apple or Mac is what I'm looking at.
0: It won't run on Mac. I'm sorry. No.
2: Oh, what? What is wrong with you? Come here. Get closer. Smack. Yeah, you got to do something for us Mac people.
0: Yes, I know. I know. We'll get there. Over surely.
2: I hope so, man. I'm not going back. I'm a Mac person. I'm not going back. Well, darn it. I can't do anything with it. So, darn.
0: Not yet. We'll get there. Okay. Slowly but surely.
2: All right. Don't you retire so soon that you don't do that, because that's really cool.
0: I'm not going anywhere anytime soon.
2: Okay, cool. So what are all the, I just want to make sure I get all your products and services, because you actually do some really cool things besides, you get the machine, not the machines anymore, but the software.
0: I got training courses where I train people how to do this. I got a course starting this week, actually. I'm on the 14th of August. My next course starts. It's a year long course, and it's one class every 2 weeks for 3 hours of class, but a lot of homework to be done. So that's one product I sell, and of course my session work. That's another product I sell, and the software, the two software packages right now. So, but once the website goes back up again, we'll have some home study courses and stuff. But the books are great. Are great. Go and get my books. You want to know all about reverse speech, go to Amazon.com. There's 30-odd books up there. That'll keep you busy for a while.
2: Yeah, you've got a lot of books. You have a lot of books, I tell you.
0: I'm an avid writer.
2: Good for you.
0: I love writing.
2: Do you ever write backwards by chance, just once in a while?
0: You know what? My editor tells me I do that. I reverse words. He tells me, you do that all the time, David. You reverse your words. So the answer is yes, I do write backwards sometimes.
2: Which way is David coming or going tonight? I don't know. I don't know. We just let him go and do his thing. Let's do another sound before we go to the phones. I got to look over there. Oh, we got some.
0: Why don't you do Jim Jones, Creepy EVP?
2: That is a great one. This is it. I don't know why it sounds so different the way it's, the way you hear it backwards. It's kind of, when I first played it, it sounds different than all the other ones. It has a whole different vibe about it and a whole different sound about it. So when you first hear it, I had to listen to it twice before I heard it, but then after I heard it, I couldn't unhear it, and it kept me up at night. That's for sure.
0: Yeah, it comes from the Jim Jones death tape. If you can go back that far, in 1978, I think Jim Jones and 900 of his followers committed suicide drinking Kool-Aid. And the whole thing was recorded. And, you know, you heard people screaming and people dying and Jim Jones egging them on. And when the whole thing's finished and everyone's dead, you hear this music in the background. And then there's this gravelly noise under the music. So play it forwards first, and you have to listen carefully. It's at faint levels. Listen to this gravelly sound underneath the music. Okay, so I heard that, and I go, what on earth is that? I played it again. I said, that's nothing. I thought, that can't be backwards, can it? So I played it backwards. You're going to have to listen to it a couple of times. It's quite faint. But when you play backwards, he says quite clearly, here's the door and Mr. Jim Jones, welcome. Played a couple of times. Here's the door and Mr. Jim Jones, welcome. Here we go. That's backwards. Do it again. That's one of the creepiest ones I've got.
2: I agree. I mean, it's as if, okay, you killed all these people. This was the plan. Hey, Jim Jones, come on in. Come on home. Welcome back, you know, for whatever he did. I mean,
0: And it doesn't call him Reverend Jim Jones. It calls him Mr. Jim Jones.
2: That's right. That's right.
0: He's going to a fate I would not want to join him with.
2: Yeah. Oh, and they're welcoming him, too. That's a whole thing. That's a whole story right there. That needs to be added into.
0: Yeah, I'm surprised no one else has picked that up. I've played it on a few shows over the years. I'm surprised it hasn't done the rounds. It's such a great example of an EVP.
2: It is. Wow. Can we take a call? We got enough time to do that before we go? Yeah, let's go. Let's go to the first time caller, Johnny, out of Cape Cod, Massachusetts. Hey there, Johnny. Hope you don't mind going a little quick with your question here.
3: Oh, welcome to Coast to Coast. When I heard your guest tonight, I just had to bring this one up. I have two instances of backward masking. One of them was one from one of my favorite all-time comedies, The Bob Newhart Show, and backward speech. And Emily, she has a higher IQ than Bob. Of course, he feels demasculated. And she's got to go to a banquet. And so he goes, you know, reluctantly, and she's wearing all the Metsa members are wearing name tags, and this guy comes, the first person they run into, he reads her name tag, and he says something to the effect of Elimner. She goes, excuse me? And he goes, oh, I said Emily, backwards. I have a gift. And he goes, for example, and he looks at the husband, what's your name? And he goes, Bob. He goes, oh, not much we can do with that one. And the other one is for Jay Giles fans. It's backward masking, but as the album plays, it's backwards as it plays. But there's, on the Love Stinks album, there's a story in there, and it's about, it's called No Anchovies, Please. And it's a story about a woman from Portland, Maine, and she gets kidnapped, and the part goes, I will leave the expletive that starts with an S out, but she, you know, all this being too much for her, she passes out. She awakens to find herself in a small, strange foreign-speaking nation, and you hear like, and if you play it backwards, and I think it is Peter Wolf's voice, we've become friends over the years, and I keep forgetting to ask him if it's him, but... it says, you don't have to be a genius to know the difference between chicken bleep and chicken salad. And it's very clear.
0: Okay.
2: Thank you, Johnny, for the call. I appreciate that. Did you know about those, David?
0: I didn't know about that particular one, no. But there's a lot of examples like that around.
2: Oh, I'm sure. There's a whole lot. Well, we'll continue to take phone calls when we come back. We'll listen to a few more EVPs, and we'll talk more with David. So stay with us. 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
1: That's Air Supply, the one that you love. Keeping the hits from 1981 this week in 1981. This is from the album of the same name, The One That You Love. Their only number one hit on the Billboard Hot 100. I thought they had more too. And beneath that beautiful melody is really an uneasy question. They're really saying, will the person that you love finally choose you or keep searching for someone else? That is a song that touches your heart. There's no question about that. Hey, if you are not a Coast Insider, maybe you're going, man, I want to hear the show, but I just have to get up so early in the morning. Well, become a Coast Insider. Then you can hear the rest of the show and go ahead and get your rest. That's not a problem. That's why we did this. And we have added the Art Bell Vault that you guys can enjoy too. 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
1: Coast to Coast AM, we are back. Connie Willis here. Hope you're enjoying the show. Great music as well. Terry Fisher coming up in the next hour for the second half of tonight's show. Right now we have David Oates with us. And David, okay, so you have a lot of things on your website. I'm just going through it again and again. It's almost like, you know, I've been looking at it for a while. I'm like, where'd all this come from? There's even more new things here. So you can actually, you actually have a course where people can learn to be a practitioner and do exactly what you're doing. Is there a lot of people out there doing that? And tell us about that course.
5: Yeah, there's about a dozen people actively engaged in the field right now, doing it as their career for a living. The course is a year-long course. It teaches you how to locate reversals accurately. You've got to learn how to distinguish between imagination and coincidence. They're two factors that affect analysis, so there's a lot of initial training to get over those two hurdles. A lot of homework to be done. 15 hours a week, we suggest, to study time to get all your homework in. But look, it's a great course. You learn all about the unconscious mind and human behavior and why we do the things that we do. And we go right into reverse speech and children. And children is fascinating in reverse. It's just fascinating. And talk all about the metaphors, of course, and all the linguistic structures. It's actually quite the science. You might think it's simple as just running a tape recorder of speech backwards, but there's a whole lot more to it than that. First of all, you've got to find out what the reversal says. Then once you find that out, you've got to work out what does it mean, and there's several factors you have to apply to determine exactly what it means. For example, is it related to the fours, or is it contradictory to the fours? Does it confirm it or deny it? And all those type of questions you ask. So, and the course goes into all of that. And look, it's a fascinating course. You'll get part of a whole new community. You know, we have a whole lot of support structures and students meetings, and it's a whole new world. So,
1: yeah. I'm thinking that the people that are also big ghost hunters, I think that they would enjoy that course too, and learning what they hear and do the therapy there of what they hear of what.
5: There's a lot of training your ears. You know, the skeptics say this is all pareidolia. Look, and I'm aware of that skepticism, and part of it is, unless you know what to look for, you can imagine into the gibberish. And so the training takes all that into account and teaches you how to find what is actually there and not what you want to be there. And they're two different things, of course. So, yeah.
1: Right, I got you. Okay, let's listen to Judas Priest before we hit some phone calls.
5: This is a classic one. He's singing forwards beyond the realms of death, and the whole album is about suicide, okay? So the forwards is beyond the realms of death. So listen to this.

0: Oh,
1: Clear as
0: yeah.
1: day. Yeah, that's spooky. That was actually a court case. Judas Priest were sued by the parents of a teenager who committed suicide listening to the album, and the parents claimed it had backward messages promoting suicide. Interestingly enough, the judge in the case ruled that the backward messages did exist, but there was no evidence put forward to say they were similarly suggestive. So he threw the case out. But the interesting thing is, there is now a ruling on an official ruling that the backward messages do actually exist. So that's an important
0: Oh,
1: milestone.
0: wow. That's when probably a lot of us were really learning about it too at that point. At
1: That's
0: least I
1: right.
0: was probably one of those people.
1: I did the Larry King show on CNN about the Judas Priest case many years ago, back in 91, when he was big and popular.
0: That's cool that you got to meet him and be. I saw him walking in New York City one time. He's just walking, with a whole bunch of other people.
1: Oh yeah, oh, that's pretty cool.
0: Yeah, it was cool. Because New York, that's where you can, right? Celebrities can be in New York City, walk around, nobody cares. I
1: Yeah,
0: love that.
1: that's right.
0: I think they like that. They like that too. Let's do one like Dick Van Dyke. Let's do the Dick Van Dyke
1: Oh,
0: one.
1: this is funny. Okay, this is from Mary Poppins. Listen to this.
2: Loud and long and clear.
1: And we'll run it backwards. It says, drinking all night long.
2: Drinking all night long. Drinking all night long.
1: And of course, Dick Van Dyke did have a big drinking problem back in his early days. So he's 100 years old now, still
0: I'm,
1: doing
0: is he a
1: fine.
0: hundred?
1: He's
0: Is
1: 100. Yeah, he
0: Wow.
1: is. I don't
0: I
1: think he's
0: knew he's
1: drinking all night long now.
0: he is or is not?
1: He's not. No, I don't
0: He's
1: think
0: not.
1: he's drinking all night long now. No.
0: Okay. Wow. Wow. That's what I was thinking. I was like, oh, he's still alive. He
1: Yeah,
0: must
1: he is.
0: be. Wow. Got some, it's all about genes, I guess. I don't
1: Yeah,
0: know. Good
1: I guess it
0: genes.
1: is. Yeah, I think so. Yeah.
0: Well, let's go back to the phone call. Some people want to talk to you. Let's go
1: Okay.
0: west of the Rockies, or in Oregon. Let's talk to Kurt. Hey there, Kurt. Welcome to Coast AM.
3: Oh, hello, Connie. This is Kurt. Connie, how are you? You've got the greatest program on Coast to Coast. I just enjoy it so much when you're on.
0: Well, thank you. I appreciate hearing that. Thanks. And you're a
3: Oh,
0: fan of David's,
3: certainly.
0: I guess.
3: Oh, I sure am a fan of David.
1: Thank
3: I've been
1: you.
3: following David on Facebook. I'm not on Facebook anymore. I don't have that account, but I'm on MeWe. And I share some of his memes that I've saved from Facebook, oh, about 7, 8 months ago. And I'm posting them on MeWe. He's got a tremendous following on MeWe. People love him, but I wish
1: Oh, really?
3: David were on MeWe.
1: Oh,
3: But
1: okay.
3: yeah. But you have some astonishing memes you made
1: Oh, thank you.
3: with Hillary Biden,
1: Oh,
3: Dr. Fauci, and some of those people. I know probably some you can't play on the air, but
1: Some of them I can't. You're right.
3: what astounds me, David, is, and I couldn't hardly believe this, is that some of the ministers you put on there that we love and respect, they had their reversals were just terrible. I
1: They were
3: mean, there was
1: terrible,
3: stuff
1: weren't
3: like
1: they?
3: Satan Kiss Me and
1: I
3: just all kinds of
1: know.
3: Negative
1: I know.
3: I don't know, negative wording behind them. Also, you played one with Biden where he said, "We'll give you Armageddon." That was terrifying. And I remember one with Dr. Fauci that was terrible. But so I just wanted to bring that up. I mean, I don't know if you have any of those, if you even have time to get into them, but David, why are some of the ministers, why so many good, why are they so, you get such bad words in there, like Satan and the devil. Can you explain that, sir?
1: Yes, I can. I've just written a book on it. It's not published yet. It's called The Hidden Church. Yeah, I maintain in my book that the church has fallen far away from what Christ originally taught and what his message was, one of simplicity and love, and it's gone into judgment and condemnation and rituals and rules and regulations, and Jesus was against all of that. His whole teaching was simplicity, love, live like the wind, and the church has forgotten all of that, and it's just gotten into a rut of regulations and rituals and public prayers, everything that Jesus taught against. So anyway, look, this is a, don't get me on this hobby horse, I'll never get off it. Look, I've got so much stuff in my computer. I got 40 years of research, 43 years of research. I've got the trip on the moon landings and JFK and 9-1-1 and MLK and just every. I am literally sitting on Pandora's box in my computer with all the
0: work. That's for sure. Yeah. That's for sure. Yeah. Well, thank you for that call. That was a great call. Let's check out Lewis from Wildcard Line Number 1 out of Pennsylvania. Lewis, welcome to Coast AM.
4: Hi, Karen. Thank you for taking my call. I have a comment, a question for David.
1: Yes.
0: Okay.
1: Yes, sir.
4: First of all, David is an A-lister. When it comes to guests, he's an A-lister.
1: And
4: my question was, you know, earlier, Connie, you mentioned to David about, you know, people speaking with accents. My question for David was, is anybody like who speaks foreign languages ever approached David? Or, in other words, does he have contemporaries now that are doing the reverse speech in their languages? Okay, thank you, Connie.
1: Yes, we do. We have someone trained in, we have two or three people trained in German. I have one analyst trained in Spanish. The reversals are occurring in the language in which they are speaking. Sometimes if people are bilingual, you can get reversals in both languages. But once again, there's only about, we've only about three languages we've trained up so far besides English. So it's, look, it's still a very new field at this stage.
0: That's for sure. What about any AI programs or anything like that? Is that something that we can just go
1: yes,
0: to AI?
1: Yeah. Oh, you're talking about AI reversals or AI program finding reversals?
0: I guess both, okay. Actually.
1: Yeah. Look, I've got some simple reversals on AI. I can't explain it. I don't know how you can get reversals on artificial intelligence. They aren't complicated ones. They're very simple, basic reversals. I don't pretend to understand why artificial intelligence has backward speech. It's mind blowing to me. As far as AI using reverse speech, the day will come when AI speech recognition will find reversals. We're not there yet. It can transcribe a reversal once it's been found, which rules out pareidolia right there and there. If you've got a computer actually transcribing a reversal, then that puts it into hard science. But it cannot find reversals amongst the gibberish yet. It's just spitting out gibberish at this current stage. But we'll get there, and when the day comes where AI is completely finding reversals, you're looking at a whole new world. If you can imagine everyone around the world running their politicians and church leaders backwards, I mean, wow, that's a big thing.
0: True. I got to hear the cat backwards again, only because I think
1: it's really
0: cool.
1: Oh, really want to hear the cat backwards again?
0: I think it's... I think it's the coolest thing. Yeah, let's do the cat backwards again. 17.
1: I need water.
0: David, go get your cat some water. Keep it filled up. What's going on?
1: Absolutely. I feed my cats. I have five cats. I love cats.
0: That cat sounded evil before you turned it around backwards. Even he's like, rah, rah, daddy, rah, rah, rah. Yeah.
1: Straight out of Pet Cemetery.
0: Oh man, I love it. Well, we're getting close to the end of the show before we maybe even grab another phone caller. So tell us what we need to know that we haven't talked about tonight. Share with us anything else that you'd like to get across with what you do.
1: I think the spiritual side of reverse speech is one side that doesn't get talked about much. Reverse speech talks a lot about God and the soul. You can hear the spirit speaking to you in reverse. If you ever wanted to hear the voice of your own spirit giving you advice and guidance, reverse speech should do exactly that. It's a lot more than just the unconscious and our own thoughts. It taps into the whole spiritual realm itself. I believe in time, once it's accepted, it's going to be one of the concrete proofs we have of the existence of the spiritual world. In time. It'll take time, but we'll get there. So, yeah.
0: You also, people can also get a consultation with you. What's your consultation about?
1: We will record you for 30 minutes. We'll talk about whatever okay. your issue is, and we shall be married and varied. I've already got a couple of emails already, so that's very
0: good. Oh, yeah. Okay, good, good, good. Yeah, so, okay, so the... So the booking of a free consultation is the,
1: consultation. Yeah. Right. Yes. I'll do a free consultation. Absolutely. Yes. Yes. I'll record you for 5 minutes. Sorry. I didn't realize you were asking me that. Yes.
0: No. That's okay. Yeah. Okay. After only 8 private sessions with David Oates, you can experience a lasting, life-changing breakthrough. I love it. You've given me even more than I thought. And so I just wanted to, get out everything we possibly could and say thanks for joining us tonight too.
1: Well, thank you. I appreciate it very much. Yeah.
0: So how can everybody find you?
1: Email me at backwards@reversespeech.com. That's backwards at reversespeech.com. And I will get back to you immediately. That's how you can get a hold of me. Yeah. And my website is reversespeech.com. So there you go.
0: All right. And where are you going to be next? So people are watching you and coming to see you or what?
1: I'm currently 200 miles south of Portland in the country. I go back to Australia in 2 weeks. So I'll be back out in America in April of next year doing another series of lectures. If you want me to come and lecture in your town, give me an email backwards@reversespeech.com. And I'm only too happy to go wherever I'm asked.
0: So I'm going to send you a message. It's all going to be backwards, and you got to try to figure it out from there.
1: Okay.
0: How to just turn it around. I don't know. That does, you know, sometimes you go for a laugh, and it works, and sometimes it doesn't. That one wasn't working, even though you were being nice to me. Hey, thanks so much, David. It was a pleasure.
1: Thanks,
0: and
1: I appreciate it.
0: Thanks for doing all that, pulling those sounds for us. Bye for now, okay?
1: Okay. All right. Bye-bye. Okay. See
0: you. Good luck. Best of luck. David Oates, you guys, check him out. Go to reversespeech.com and see what he's got to offer for you. Great guy. And been around for a long, long time doing this. Oh, my goodness. I know a lot of you ghost hunters are people that want to go out in other areas and you're taping stuff. This is good for you to go to and learn a lot more about it. You're going to be able to have a whole lot better insight for sure. Okay, Terry Fisher coming up for us next, going to be talking about UFOs and the things that happen around him. He's experiencing it, and we'll have more music from 1981, this week back in 1981. Willis Weekend continues here on Coast to Coast AM with Connie Willis.

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10: More pressure on Iran. I'm Ted Lindner, Fox News. President Trump Sunday indicating he's prepared to use economic pressure and not military force to try and encourage Iran to agree to an end to the months-long conflict, telling Axios, quote, we're low-keying it. We're only semi-negotiating with them. Just watching the fact that they have no money. This is Iran, though, continues to defy the U.S. by striking more ships in the Strait of Hormuz. Oman and Iran are reportedly close to a deal to manage the waterway. Iran's supreme leader is alive. Well, according to Iran, he is. And they're providing proof. Fox's Marion Rafferty with the details on this for us this morning.
11: Iran is reportedly preparing to release proof its supreme leader is alive and healthy. Tehran claiming photos will be published in the coming days. The supreme leader has been in hiding since the U.S.-Iran war began in March. There's been speculation he was hurt or killed in the same airstrikes that killed his father. State media also saying the supreme leader met with Iran's president this weekend to discuss the economy, military, and the ongoing conflict with Israel and the U.S.
10: This comes amid talks between the U.S. and Iran, though President Trump says he's only semi-negotiating with them. Part of that cost, higher gas and oil prices. Crude prices were headed higher Sunday night. It's Trilby Lumberg with the Lumberg Survey says gas prices rose again.
12: Prices are up about 8 cents in the past 2 weeks, and the new price is $4.18.
10: AAA puts the national average at $4.01 a gallon. Evacuation orders in place across parts of the western U.S. and southwest Canada as extremely hot and dry conditions fuel the spread of wildfires in the region. The National Interagency Fire Center saying 183 fires erupted across the U.S. since Saturday, including 8 large ones. No winner in Saturday night's Powerball drawing. That means tonight, Monday night's jackpot grown to at least $905 million. If you go for a one-time payout, you're looking at about $391 million. The prize ranks as the 8th largest jackpot in Powerball history. 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
10: The Wisconsin gubernatorial primaries are Tuesday. Republican candidate Congressman Tom Tiffany telling Fox is the big weekend show. He and former Virginia Governor Glenn Youngkin will lay out a plan Monday to reduce the cost of building homes.
1: Here's how we're going to reduce costs for you so that you have more money in your pocket. Plus, we're going to bring you better jobs to Wisconsin by not raising taxes, reducing taxes, and reducing the red tape here in Wisconsin.
10: Democrat frontrunner State Assemblywoman Francesca Hong supports subsidizing construction of affordable housing units and wants to create a state housing authority. She also proposed a data center moratorium to give the state time to pass regulations. Minnesota voters are headed to the polls Tuesday. Republican Senate candidate Michelle Tafoya telling Fox is the big weekend show. She's the one for residents frustrated with decades of Democratic rule.
7: We're not going to reelect the establishment politicians who have embarrassed us and who have lost billions and billions of dollars to fraud. When are we across the spectrum in Minnesota going to stand up and say, we want common sense, not crazy?
10: Frontrunners Lieutenant Governor Peggy Flanagan and Congressman Angie Craig are vying for the Democratic nomination. President Trump has not endorsed a candidate in the election. The state's Democratic Party criticizing Tafoya for his support of the Iran war and advising residents concerned about affordability to, quote, take one less trip to Starbucks. It's not the first time it's happened this weekend, though. F-16 fighter jets had to scramble to intercept at least two planes violating airspace over President Trump's golf club in Bedminster, New Jersey. This happened on Sunday afternoon. The airspace above the club had been temporarily restricted as the venue hosts the LIV Golf New York tournament. The president, who of course is an avid golf enthusiast, was attending the event. NORAD reporting to X on Sunday all aircraft were safely escorted out of the area. I'm Ted Lindner. This is Fox News.
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16: 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We go Monday through Friday, 5:30 to 9. On Monday, guess who's going to be on the Greg and Dan Show? It will be Dan.

0: from coast to coast and worldwide on the internet. 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
1: It was back in 1981, this week, that this song was being played. That is Santana, and it's Winning. And it is a comeback song. It's about surviving hard times and getting back on your feet and finally feeling as though life is turning in, you know, for your favor. So that's a good positive one throughout the night and to sing along to. Wait till you hear the next one. It's going to be stuck in your head and you're going to be mad at me. 1981. It's Coast to Coast AM that you're listening to. Connie Willis here on a Willis Weekend. And hey, the Coast Zone. 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

Hey there, you are listening to Coast AM. Connie Willis here with you tonight. Oh, good music from 1981. It's from this week back in 1981 that we're playing tonight. There's some memories for you. And again, the next one that comes up, you're going to... It's one of those songs that gets stuck in your head. They used to play it all the time back in 81 and then some. And, you know.

0: I'm just going to give you a few hints about it. It is something that was played all the time, over and over again. It was a huge success. And then all of a sudden, it was gone. You didn't hear it much at all. But it'll be stuck in your head. So that's all I'm going to say, but that's coming up. I think you'll enjoy and go, yeah, I can't stop singing it. So our next guest is Terry Fisher, and he is yet another experiencer. Experiencers are so wanted right now. Finally, people want us. They've shoved us in a corner for so long, except here at Coast, right? But and those of you that listen because you want to learn more, probably because you're an experiencer too. But it's just a big deal now. Everybody wants to have an experiencer around, and everybody wants an experience. Now, let me tell you this: being an experiencer, some of us are lifetime, and some of us are once, maybe even twice possible. You know, like Travis Walton, he's a one-time guy, right? He's got a big, huge story, but he's like a one-time guy. It's not something that's happened to him all his life. It's a one-time thing. And then there's some of us, it's happened all our life. So we'll find out what Terry Fisher is. But yet another experiencer coming out for the first time, telling his side of the story of being taken. So we're going to discuss that. That's what a lot of people want to hear about right now, is that kind of thing. I'm sure because of the whole disclosure thing. But Terry has got a broad experience background, associates in science. He's a 30-year professional guitarist. By the way, there's several experiencers that I know that I can name real quick that are huge professional guitarists. I mean, they are absolutely amazing. So usually with experiencers as well, they have something that they're really, really, really good at, exceptional. And then they have other things in their life that are more of not so good socially. I'm not saying this is about Terry, but I see that happen often. It's kind of because you got the ET side. There's your very uniqueness and being able to be really, really good at something significant. And then you have some of the social problems of things that, you know, the ET side of it again. So you got to think of what an experiencer really is. People don't always think that. They think, oh, they just went through some experience. Well, the lifetime experiencers, called lifers by some of us, you're really a product of the experience. Okay. So I'm saying it as lightly as possible. Okay. Basically. Okay. Well, we'll hear what Terry has to say about it. He's got a background as well in astronomy, and he spent many years as an observer with the American Association of Variable Star Observers. I love that. But here he is as an experiencer in the alien UFO world. And, I think also, Terry, that you spent your life like touring New England and Canada before crossing over to education as your next profession. So a guitarist and then a teacher. I bet your students loved you. Terry Fisher, welcome to Coast to Coast AM.
1: Well, hello, Connie. Thank you so much. And hello to all these Coast listeners that are traveling through the night, early morning hours, that type of thing.
0: Yeah, they're all going to go, oh my gosh, there's another guy with a radio voice. Holy cow, he sounds fantastic. Well, did you sing you, as Connie. Well, or did you do any? Did you do any radio?
1: Oh, you bet. I sang it all. Some of those AC/DC songs. That's not singing. That's screaming. That takes a real toll.
0: Yeah. Yeah. So did you all record any tunes that we can reverse speech and see what we got?
1: Oh, you bet. Yeah.
0: Any backward stuff? Okay. All right. You might have some of that.
1: Yeah. I had
0: you were with us earlier, right? Were you hearing the reverse speech with all the songs?
1: Oh, I heard it. And one time I bought an Iron Maiden tape. I can't remember. You know, these are the days of cassette tapes. Right. I was down in New Hampshire somewhere, and I got it into my car, and the whole tape played backwards. My fellow musicians, they're saying, well, maybe a piece of Kleenex got caught in the recording or something, because the whole tape played backwards.
0: Well, give us a background on you before we get into your UFO experiences, just so people will know, okay, where's he coming from?
1: Oh, okay. Well, basically, you know, starting out with the UFO experiences, there's a family history here. My grandparents and my mother are all firm believers in UFOs and things like that. But what happened was, you know, I picked up the guitar and I started playing and learning. And then I went on the road. Is it okay to say names of bands on this?
0: Yeah, go ahead.
1: Yeah. I joined a band called Best Wishes, and that was a Central New York band. There was a lot of bands like that, 805, just, and I went on the road to become a roadie so I could actually learn the trade, you know, being a musician before. So we traveled and played everywhere in New York State. And soon enough, you know, the guitar player, Eddie, he kept saying, "Hey, Fisher, you know, you're watching my fingers, you're learning." And that's what I was doing too. You know, we all do that. So sure enough, I came back home and started my own bands and went on the road touring Canada, you know, New Brunswick, Montreal, all down the East Coast, Vermont, Maine, New Hampshire, Delaware, Massachusetts, Connecticut. We were what you call them in the minor leagues. I mean, we were well known. We were also known as the loudest band in Maine. That was a band called Razor's
0: really?
1: Edge.
0: Okay.
1: Oh yeah, and I proudly wear that title. And I did lose part of my hearing in my right ear because of some of those Marshall amps. But well worth it. Well worth the experience.
0: Oh, okay.
1: Yeah, there was bands, Double Axel. I mean, they're still playing.
0: Oh, yeah.
1: You know, I'd go to high school dances, and they're right up there still playing. And as a matter of fact, my original band, Natty Zeff, I had the drummer Alex Vangelo come in. We had lost our former drummer, and we did a project with a band called Natty Zeff.
0: And you know what? I mean, I was going to wait till later, but since you brought that up, let's, are you, Adam, would you be ready with that? Adam, okay, Adam's at the board in L.A. I'm in Denver in a closet, and you are, where are you at, Terry?
1: I'm near Lake Champlain, near Champy.
0: okay, near Champy, that's right. So we've got a song being played right now. This is, tell us about this. This is your tune, tell us about it.

0: What's that called and what's that all about? That sounds good. Is that you?
1: That's me.
0: On the guitar?
1: That's me. That's playing the guitar. The lead singer, Keith, he just passed away last spring, as a matter of fact.
0: Sorry.
1: Well, I'm sure he's listening.
0: Well, let's hear this guitar. Hold on. This is great. This is you. Man, that was good. Well, that's cool. Thank you for playing that. Tell us about that song and what happened with that tune.
1: Okay. The original song was called Slayers of Evil. And it was the Natty Zeff concept was based on the world situation and how things are politically with war and uprisings and like that. And a lot of UFO stuff in that we had 10 songs, but the song itself, we got some airplay, you know, and like that, sold the CDs. And we laid it to rest, and then a guy called, his name is Marcus Spicer. He wrote a book called Saviors Among Us about superheroes, and they were saviors. And we met at the school, and we linked up, and he was putting the book out, and he really liked my band. And so what we did was we changed the lyrics from Slayers of Evil to Saviors Among Us. And so it went along, and... We put the whole book together. It was an odd thing because not only did we have the book, but we included a single CD with that song that you just played. And thank you so much for that. And also, we granted a make-a-wish with that, with the proceeds. And it was just a wonderful way for me to not end my music career, but you know, kind of put it on the back burner for a while like that.
0: I think that's great. I think that's great. And it sounded wonderful. Yeah. You know what? I'll have to hook you up with some of the other experiencers that also are guitarists. One of them won the, let's see, what did he win? He won like a CMA award with his, he won a CMA award with something. It might have been more of singing, but he won. He was like one of the top 50 guitarists in the world at one point. He was in the top 50 list. And I can't believe the things he could do. He could play with the guitar, the electric guitar behind his head and do some sort of special thing that's hard enough to do in front of your head, much less putting the guitar in the back. So.
1: Well, you know, Connie, we did that. One of my acts was called Intruder, and it was a four-piece band, and we were like a cross between a rock band and a circus show. I would come out on the lead singer's shoulders with my guitar behind my head, and it was that kind of thing. I mean, we were athletes in the day, oh, to be young again, and pretty much reckless and invincible.
0: Good. I like that. Well, I'm glad. Thanks for also letting me know about the Make-A-Wish because I thought that was important. So tell us now about you learning about UFOs. Obviously, it's been happening in your family. Again, that's a nice sign to say, okay, this is a generational thing. There's more than just seeing a UFO once in a while happening. So give us what you got there, Terry.
1: Well, you know, back in that day, and I say the day, you know, I was born in 1960. And shows like this would be unheard of back then. You didn't really want to discuss it. And the way I came about it was through my grandmother. She would fly over to Germany. She was deaf, by the way, a very Catholic woman. And, you know, the Pope on the wall and JFK like that. But she would also tell us these stories of these UFOs that she would see spiraling down on her way across the ocean to Germany. And she was not one to mince words or fool around. She meant it. And my mother had seen them. She saw one flying over her house when she was a teenager, dropped the phone, ran out. She also later on saw one of those triangles in 1982 before the triangles really came out. She told me about it. But she was reading books on Gene Dixon and Edgar Cayce. And she passed one on to me. It was Uri Geller. I'm sure you're familiar with that.
0: Yeah. Oh, yeah.
1: So in that book, you know, there was this red orb that that Uri would see. And I ended up seeing one of those twice, believe it or not. And, you know, I'm not asking anybody to believe anything I say, but I'm not trying to prove anything, but this is my experience, okay? Would you like to hear about that?
0: Yeah, and when you say the red orb, give me a size on that, too.
1: I knew you would ask that question, and I tried to figure out how I was going to explain that. All I can say is if you're looking in the sky, it would be about the size of a billiard ball, okay? But, you know, it was way up there, so it must have been bigger than that.
0: Okay, so it's way up that we're looking. It's not down with us. Okay.
1: I'd say a couple hundred feet up there anyway. Just and then they would get lower. I was in the place by the locks. We're near a river here. And if you want to see UFOs, you know, water, go to the water. You're going to see them. Anybody that wants and you've got a belief in it, they hover around the water areas. But my cousin and I, we were daredevils, and we would go out to this place and climb towers, you know, in the middle of the night. We'd go rappelling, and we went to this one place and by the locks, and sure enough, along came that red orb, and it was just kind of meandering and spiraling around. There were no drones back then or anything. And he points it out. He says, "Look, Terry, it's a UFO." I said, "Yeah, right. You know, I really believed in them, but I didn't believe in them." And sure enough, man, it was a UFO. And that thing went down into the woods. So what did we go and do? We decided, okay, let's go find it, right? So we get into the woods.
0: Travis Walton, man. That is totally Travis Walton.
1: it gets better. So as we get in there, all of a sudden, I hear hooves running, thump, thump, thump, thump, thump. And I'm like, "Come on, Craig, let's get out of here." He's like, "No, let's keep going." I didn't. I went on a dead run back from my pickup truck. And my cousin trying to talk me, coming on back. And what does he do? He passes me. He got into the truck first.
0: Wow.
1: And man, we were out of there. And later on, we found out there could have been deer, you know, that go on to the end of that island that we were on. And they just couldn't find their way. But, you know, I'm not saying the hooves.
0: Maybe they were running.
1: Yeah. Hey, point well made. I never really thought of that. Maybe they were running.
0: Yeah, I've seen them do that with the Bigfoot. Like, they'll run. They'll look back, and they'll see you and look back, and they try to figure out, where do I go now? I'm trying to run away from this big creature back here. Now I see a human. You know, you can see that.
1: Yeah, and we saw another one by Lake Champlain. I was with my band. We were actually, there's a place called Isle Lamont down there. And there's also St. Anne's Shrine, which is a very beautiful place. But anyway, we were on our way to the gig. We were in a car. It was a ramshackle car, right? Three in the front, three in the back. And sure enough, there was that same style, red orb, just following the car. And this one was much lower. And my sound man, Jeff, he's, "Look, maybe it's a UFO," and, you know, I'm like, "Oh, geez, here we go again." You know, this thing's following us, and finally, it just it went down low, out of sight, and we had to get to the gig. We didn't have time to fool around, you know, looking for one.
0: That's kind of interesting that your grandma used to see this red orb, and now you see it, and you've seen it twice, and you know that kind of means something. Don't you think see red orbs? I don't know too many people that said, like, "I see, you know, a red orb."
1: Oh, my gosh. You know, we
0: I
1: all saw it.
0: Yeah. No, I believe you. But do you think it has something to do with you and your family as well?
1: Absolutely, yeah. Because it took years for all this to really fall into place, because there's some experiencing that just are beyond the beyond, okay? And if you want to hear it, I'll tell it. I've got nothing to hide here.
0: You hang in there. We'll take a break and we'll come back, and we want to definitely hear what you've got. Terry Fisher is with us, and he's got some experiences that he's going to tell us about. Great voice, huh? Radio voice for sure. No question about it. So stay with us. More music from 1981. And we got some good stories. We'll let you call up and talk to Terry, too, a little later on. Let's hear some of the things he's got before then. It's a Willis Weekend. Connie Willis here on Coast to Coast AM.

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1: I love a rainy night. Eddie Rabbit on Coast to Coast AM from 1981, this week in 1981. I told you there's going to be a song coming up that you won't get out of your head. Dun, dun. And this is it. You're going to sing it all week. I know I did when I first pulled it for tonight. And I'll continue. So Eddie actually found this. He wrote it a long time ago, and he just kind of set it up in an old collection, kind of like up in the attic. And then he pulled it out at one point, finished writing it, and bam, instant. And if you notice, you used to hear it all the time, and then it just stopped. Same thing happened with Yellow Brick Road and Elton John. I don't know why. It's just some sort of radio thing. Because me being in music radio, I would go, let's play Yellow Brick Road. You know, everybody who doesn't like that tune, right? And you hear that, you don't turn it off. But usually radio consultants, programmers would be like, no. I don't know why, because it was so huge. And kind of, I Love the Rainy Night by Eddie Rappas, same way. Kind of one of those things that used to play all the time, right? We heard it all the time in the 80s. And then that was it. You don't really hear it ever again. So it's nice to hear those once in a while, I think, to hear those. But there are some that they do that. They just stop. They don't. But he plays them anymore. I don't know if maybe the radio consultants just got sick of hearing it. Maybe that was it. Because let me tell you, when you're in music radio, at one point you're like, oh man, I played that song 265,000 times. Anyway, let's get back to the lottery. My gosh, the Powerball tomorrow night, $905 million. Okay? And then the Mega Million at 80. So if you have great intuition, listen up. This technique that I have for you is really good. This is where you can win any lottery course. This is my course I put together. It's a premium course. You'll see me in the camera looking at you, telling you exactly what you need to do with the pendulum and these numbered platforms that I have set up for you where you can win money. It helps you to pick winning lottery number. So it only works on the draws. It doesn't work on scratches or anything like that. You can do the pick three. You can do the pick four, but man, go for the jackpot. Why not? Right? Once you learn the technique, it's pretty fast and simple and easy. Then you can start winning some money. You actually can. You might maybe get one number. Maybe you get two numbers. Maybe you start getting three numbers consistently. Maybe you start getting four. So you when you do it, you're going to go, oh, I see how this works. And yes, you got to pay for it. It is a course. I did work really hard for it. You're going to really like it. It's Class A. There's no question about it. This is a great course, but you're going to make up your money with your winnings. Okay. So if you don't win the jackpot immediately, don't stop, because you'll start going, oh, I see how this works. So I would love for you to let me know as well how much you're winning. I appreciate those of you that are doing that. So by now, start picking winning numbers tonight. It's very easy to learn. It's my Win Any Lottery course. You can purchase that now. Go to ConnieWillis.com and you'll find it.
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0: It's Coast to Coast AM. Connie Willis here with you. I hope you're enjoying the night, the music, and the information that we're giving you tonight. Terry Fisher with us. All right, Terry, you got some experiences going on. First of all, I Love a Rainy Night, Eddie Rabbit. It's stuck in your head, right?
1: It's stuck in my head, Connie. The jukeboxes, that were playing those in every club we were setting up, and they'd play those songs one right after another. I think he had another one. Windshield Wiper slapping out a tempo, keeping perfect rhythm with the song on the radio.
0: On the radio, that's right.
1: God, what a great song. You know, that guy had it going on.
0: He did. You heard him, and it was on all the time, everywhere, every station. It didn't matter that he was country. It played everywhere, right? That was the days where the country was also in the top 40 at the time. So, and then all of a sudden you don't hear nothing, you know, not even in the country radio, you know, you don't hear any of those tunes.
1: No, it's gone.
0: Yeah, you're right. Hey, I bring it back alive on Coast to Coast AM. There is reincarnation to music. Okay, so you had some really good stories you were about to get into with us.
1: All right, let's go. It was right in that 1978, 79 time. There was this place. I had friends that were in the mountains, the foothills, and it was near a power dam. And we had heard, it was on the air, TV, radio, saying, you know, be prepared. There's going to be some flight maneuvers. There's going to be low-flying fighter jets doing practice, because the terrain of those foothills resembled the terrain of wherever they were going. I want to say Ethiopia and Somalia, but we really didn't get involved in that war. But they could have been training for that then. But those things would fly over the house and boom. I don't think they were supposed to be breaking the sound barrier, but they certainly were. So as it turns out, this one time I went up there just to see the jets again, and my buddy says, you know, people in the neighborhood have been seeing a UFO. Let's go find it. I'm like, oh, okay, let's go. He took me to this place, I don't know, it was Camel's Hill or something like that. I had never been there before. And he says, this is where they see the UFO. I'm like, well, what does this look like? He says, well, it's the size of the Enterprise, right? Star Trek? Oh. And I'm like, no way, man, no way. He says, yes. He says, the neighbors and the folk that live in those woods have seen this thing. And that was the big talk, the big buzz going around town. I didn't believe a word of it, because in my concept, from what I'd already had for experiences for UFOs and red, you know, they were supposed to be your flying saucer, your small orbs, things like that, but nothing to that degree, to that size. So sure enough, I'm at that house, and he had his family there, and we heard the boom, and then we heard another one, and then the whole house started shaking. It sounded like thunder rolling through the mountains, just continuous thunder. And then before you know it, the whole house is shaking. Well, I'm going to use a term of yours. I think this is, and listeners of Coast would probably know this term. It's the bubble or the sphere of influence.
0: Yeah. Which, yes.
1: to me, that whoever came up with that is genius, because that explains everything of why other people don't hear it, don't remember.
0: That's right.
1: But this is where I would say the sphere of influence was approaching us, because all of a sudden, my buddy, he's just sitting there like a zombie on the couch, and his wife, she's on her knees, and she's saying the Lord's Prayer. I mean, this is how bad it's going. I'm like, okay, I'm that reckless daredevil. So I decided I was going to fly out that front door, and I did, and I jumped off that porch, and I ran down and to get a clear view, because from the power dam, you can see for miles and miles, right? So as it turns out, all of a sudden, the rumbling stops. I'm looking towards the east is where I'm looking. And I turn around, and over my shoulder in the west is something that I will never forget. And it left an impression. And I really felt, are you ready to hear this?
0: Yeah.
1: Okay. I want to say, I don't want to say it was a craft, and I don't want to say it was a UFO. I don't know what it was, but it was the width of a football field anyway. And it had windows all aligned. And there was many windows in the front of this. No blinking lights or anything like that. It actually had spotlights, bright white spotlights on each corner of this thing. It was rectangular. And in the windows, I could see these people. I'm not saying aliens. They looked human. They were wearing blue uniforms and blue, like a baseball cap type thing. And they were looking at out the window. They didn't see me. I could see them. There were some others in the back you could see because it was really well lit on the inside. It kind of looked like a laboratory with all this machinery, and some were working and pulling levers and buttons and things like that. And then all of a sudden, one of them saw me. And, you know, this is all happening within, you know, 10, 15 seconds. And I'm standing there just awestruck, like, when did this go up? You know, what's this building doing here suspended in the air? So as soon as one saw me, you could see he alerted, this being alerted the one in the middle that was at the controls, and he was much older. And when he saw me, it was like I felt like an insect, like, you know, like I'd really botched something. And I realized that I was really somewhere where I should not have been. So What do? I hightail it, and automatically, I don't know what it was, but it was that feeling like when you're a kid and you're learning how to walk, you know, I just fell flat on my face. It felt like the tarmac was coming up and just slapping me right in the face.
0: Oh. But
1: just a dead fall. And
0: they stopped you, man. Did they stop you?
1: They stopped me because I know, yeah. I didn't pass out. I mean, I was on a dead run back to the house, and you know, you got to see this type thing. And there are no memories of anything after that. But that was just absolutely, it left an impression.
0: Oh, that's amazing. Now, okay, so the hats they had, they were kind of like baseball hats. Like caps,
1: yeah,
0: baseball caps.
1: Yeah, more like like a military style cap. I mean, they weren't rounded. You could see they had the visor and the squared off hat type. And
0: They had hair.
1: I noticed. Yeah, some had black hair. I could see their eyebrows were very dark, very very black. But they looked, can I still say the word, Caucasian?
0: Yeah, I know. Who knows? What can we say now exactly? I know.
1: Yeah, the language police are out there. Everything. Yeah, we have exactly to relearn everything.
0: It's true. Okay, so they were people. It wasn't like grays going. See, I can see this on South Park, right? It's like South Park would have gray aliens going, oh no, there's the humans. Put the hats on like you're, you know, like a human. All of a sudden you put a baseball cap on and you would be human. That would be that sense of humor. But, these were just people, humanoid
1: or
0: a little different. Okay.
1: Yeah. They looked human. There was no, grays, no big black eye, oval-eyed eyes like that. Nothing like that at all. It was either, my personal opinion, interdimensional, maybe time travelers looking at on a vacation trip to research an old power dam. You know what I'm saying? Mm-hmm. I really don't know where to go with it. The thing looked, the craft itself, it had like these dark gray, like girders you'd see on a bridge, right? It was made of that, and it looked like some kind of stone, dark brown stone. There was no flaring colors or anything like that. But that, like I say, that left quite an impression.
0: Yeah. How many other people saw that? And is that probably like a known little legend in that area now, I guess?
1: That was so long ago, and nobody ever talked about anything. That's all I've got on that one. But I do have another
0: Well, before you get to the other, no, we got plenty of time. Before you do the other, let's go a little deeper into this. I know everybody wants to come on and tell everything real quick. It's like, no, no, slow down. Hold on.
1: Slow down.
0: Hold on. We got some time. So, okay. So let's go back to this one.
1: There was no sound.
0: That's a pretty big one. Yeah.
1: There was no sound at all because normally at that dam, there's a roaring sound constantly of the water going over the dam. And, you know.
0: Yeah. So let's go back to the bubble part. Okay. So like I call it bubble, even though it doesn't have to be a circle, you know, it doesn't have to be the bubble shape, but you're inside like this bubble, this thing, you're in their atmosphere and it goes around. Maybe it goes around you and let's say five of us are there. Maybe it goes around three of us and the other two, they're not in it at all. So that's like you had mentioned how some people can hear something or feel something and other people can't. Well, it depends on if you're in that bubble or not. Now, my buddy and close friend and everybody and everything else, Mr. James Peniston of the UFO Rendlesham incident, who touched the UFO. He's the one who calls it the circle of influence. And I'm like, man, who can even remember that? So I kind of bust on him. Now he'll say that's a bubble from time to time. And we always have to give him credit for his sphere of influence, but I always forget it. So I'm like, is it the sphere of confusion? Is it what? But you know what we're talking about, right? There's like no sound. There's no temperature. There's no crickets. There's no animals. There's nothing.
1: Everything stops.
0: Everything, including you.
1: Oh, yes.
0: You stopped. So you fell. It tripped you up. It didn't let you get away. You tried.
1: Exactly.
0: And then what from there? What do you remember at all from there? You said you don't remember anything, but do you remember getting back up or anything? Or do you remember that it was an hour of missing time? Or
1: I do not remember anything after that. It could have been days after, before I would even have thought of it. But it's an experience. It's just something I cannot explain.
0: Yeah. Do you remember anything else after it, like how you might have felt? Did you constantly keep that in your mind of what happened, or did it kind of just go away?
1: It's always there, but, you forget about it. You know, you tuck that stuff away. There's only so much you can deal with in reality, when it's probably like a safety mechanism for our psychology,
0: Yeah, I think they put like a buffer on us to be able to handle it. I mean,
1: absolutely.
0: You know, because you've seen these things too, you know that when you see something that should not be, your body literally is looking for the answer in the brain all over, going, does not compute, does not compute. It cannot find an answer for what you're looking at. And from there, it's just this feeling that doesn't go away, and you know it's different. You just know it's different. Sometimes you can see things up in the sky, and even though it might look different, you're like, I know that's human. I can tell there's nothing to it. There's nothing odd about it. There's nothing hitting me differently. But when you see something that's not of us, it hits you differently. Would you agree?
1: Absolutely. 100%. I really don't know what to say about it. That's pretty much all I've got on it.
0: Yeah, so I'm just putting this together that you've had that experience, the other experience. You got more to tell us. You got the red orbs. You've been taking all your life, baby. Yes or no? What do you think?
1: I would have to agree with that. Yeah. And, there's coincidences, too, that continue to happen. Don't get behind me if you're shopping in a grocery store, because I can guarantee you 4 out of 10 times, or 2 out of 5, however you want to look at it, those cash registers are going down. what I'm saying?
0: Oh, you're that guy. Do you turn off and on streetlights?
1: Yeah, I'm that guy.
0: You're that guy. Wow. That's pretty cool. We'll talk about that when we come back and hear your other stories. In fact, if you guys have a question for Terry Fisher, you can also call in next hour and you can ask him some stuff. So yeah, we gotta hear more about this. People that can turn off and on lights when they just go buy something. Oh, there's a whole lot more to it then. Are you one of those people? Well, then stick around. Connie Willis here, Willis Weekend, Coast to Coast AM.

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11: Low-keying it. I'm Sue Guzman, Fox News. President Trump says he's shifting his approach in the conflict with Iran. More from Fox's Anita Vogel.
12: President Trump says that Washington is only semi-negotiating with Tehran right now. He's also signaling more emphasis on economic pressure rather than a new military offensive. Trump claims Iran is in very bad economic shape and does not have money to pay its soldiers. This as Iran continues to defy the U.S. by striking more ships in the Strait of Hormuz. Meantime, Oman and Iran are reportedly very close to reaching a deal to manage the waterway. But Tehran is laying out a new set of demands for reopening it. They include ending the war and removing the U.S. naval blockade. We're also learning the Pentagon is asking the U.S. defense industry to ramp up production as stockpiles reportedly run low.
11: Ukrainian President Volodymyr Zelensky issuing an ultimatum about North Korean troops to be deployed in Russia. Fox's Marianne Rafferty has more.
13: Volodymyr Zelensky is out with a new warning. He says 50,000 North Korean troops could be deployed to Russia to support Moscow's war effort. Ukraine claims a North Korean missile unit has already begun deploying to Western Russia with up to 120 ballistic missiles and six launchers. Zelensky warning Pyongyang is gaining combat experience and Russian aid. Kyiv is seeking more air defenses from the U.S. and South Korea.
11: It's happened again. F-16 fighter jets had to scramble to intercept at least two planes, violating airspace over President Trump's golf club in Bedminster, New Jersey, Sunday afternoon. The airspace above the club had been temporarily restricted as the venue was hosting the LIV Golf New York tournament with the president in attendance. And five people are dead now in an outbreak of flesh-eating bacteria in Louisiana. Health officials urging beachgoers to take precautions with the bacteria. They are thriving in seawater and in estuaries and lagoons. 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
11: The Wisconsin gubernatorial primaries are Tuesday. Republican candidate Congressman Tom Tiffany telling Fox's The Big Weekend Show that he and former Virginia Governor Glenn Youngkin are going to lay out a plan today to reduce the cost of building homes.
7: Here's how we're going to reduce costs for you so that you have more money in your pocket. Plus, we're going to bring you better jobs to Wisconsin by not raising taxes, reducing taxes, and reducing the red tape here in Wisconsin.
11: Democratic frontrunner, State Assemblywoman Francesca Hong supports subsidizing construction of affordable housing units and wants to create a state housing authority. She's also proposing a data center moratorium to give the state more time to pass regulations. Minnesota voters will be heading to the polls on Tuesday as well. Republican Senate candidate Michelle Tafoya telling Fox's The Big Weekend Show that she's the one for residents frustrated with decades of Democratic rule.
17: We're not going to reelect the establishment politicians who have embarrassed us and who have lost billions and billions of dollars to fraud. When are we across the spectrum in Minnesota going to stand up and say we want common sense, not crazy?
11: Front runners, Lieutenant Governor Peggy Flanagan and Congresswoman Angie Craig are vying for the Democratic nomination. President Trump has not endorsed a candidate in this election. State's Democratic Party criticizing Tafoya for her support of the Iran conflict and advising residents concerned about affordability to take, quote, one less trip to Starbucks. Evacuation orders are in place across the western U.S. and southwest Canada. The National Interagency Fire Center says a total of 183 fires erupted across the U.S. since Saturday. And there was no winner in this past Saturday night's Powerball drawing, so that means Monday's jackpot has grown to at least $905 million. This is the eighth largest jackpot in Powerball history. I'm Sue Guzman. This is Fox News.
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1: And this is Foreigner. You knew that. 1981, Urgent, on Coast to Coast AM. From the album 4, one of my favorite albums of all time. And that's number 4 that it went to. And that blazing saxophone break comes from Motown legend Junior Walker. He was actually playing nearby and was invited into the studio to give the song its unforgettable spark. And that's where that came in. Right there. That's it. Yeah, he was just hanging out nearby and they said, hey, come on over. And this is what came out of it. Good stuff. Connie Willis here on a Willis Weekend, Coast to Coast continuing, giving you great music, giving you great storytelling throughout the night. And a reminder that George Norrie has a TV show, a different one now. It's called Strange Universe with George Norrie, and it's with Spark. So if you'd like to learn more information about it and check it out, we'll do that at coasttocoastam.com.
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Coast to Coast AM. Connie Willis here, enjoying the evening with you. George Nora will be back tomorrow night. We've got Terry Fisher with us now. We can't take some phone calls, too, by the way. And if you want to ask Terry anything,

0: about the experiences he's talking about. Maybe you can relate to seeing exactly what he's seen before. Now, Terry, before we left, you're one of those people that goes by streetlights and they turn off or on. How often has that been happening? And what are some of the other things that are similar to that, that people think, Terry,
1: Yeah, right. Bring along the white suits and the net, the loonies That's on right. the grass. So you got to keep a sense of humor with this. But
0: You know, that's very important that you say that, because I've had people get on like, you know, some, hey, that's a terrible thing that's happening to these people. You shouldn't be talking like that. I'm like, well, I'm one of them. And listen, if you don't be lighter about it, you'll just be crying all day and running and screaming.
1: Absolutely. Absolutely. So another time I was listening to Coast, and you had a guy on there from UConn. He was building a time machine. He's a professor down there, Ron Millette. And I did correspond with him. So I ordered the book. I ordered the time machine book that he put out. And the very day that book landed on my front doorstep and was delivered, absolutely every single clock in my house stopped. Some would not work after that. I had to buy several new clocks. The microwave went up, and the dishwasher never cycled right after that. So I had to get a new dishwasher. But so I read the book. Yeah.
0: Did you have missing time as well?
1: I've had missing time coming back from a gig once.
0: But do you remember it then, when all the clocks and everything shut off?
1: Oh, wristwatches and all. No, it wasn't really missing. They just stopped with that book. So I made sure to give that to one of my so-called friends that was a saboteur. I'm like,
0: here, got a book for you.
1: Yeah, check out this book. Oh, I'll bring it back. I'm like, no, that it's my gift to you.
0: It's all yours. Keep it all the rest of your life, right up That's front right. on the coffee table. No, I asked that because, you know, I believe that when anything gets within that sphere of influence, within that bubble, and it stops, that's why I think everything stops, right? It's inside that atmosphere that they Yes. create, or maybe they just void out our atmosphere, and then things happen in their world that normally doesn't happen outside of that bubble. But usually at that point, too, there might be some missing time. But from what you said, you know, everything shutting off like that just sounded like something that would be within that sphere of influence.
1: Yeah, that fits. And, you know, time isn't what we think it is. You know, when you look at the sun, that's a G2 star right there. Our sun is actually a lonely sun, because most stars have companion stars, you know, 2, 3, 6, 12. When you look at our sun, you're not seeing it. When it comes up over that horizon in the morning, you're seeing it 8 minutes ago, because the speed of light is 186,000 miles per second and change, or 300,000 kilometers in second per change. So it being the sun being, 93 million miles away, it takes 8 minutes for that light to get here. So when you're looking at that sun in the morning coming up over that horizon, you better calculate a few more degrees higher of where that sun really is. Do you see where I'm saying with this?
0: Mm-hmm. Yeah, yeah.
1: It takes a very long time for the light to get here from our own sun. So if we're dealing with things like this in time, you know, you get into what's the direction of time. I've read the Stephen Hawking, and he gives the example of an apple. If you leave an apple sitting on a counter, you know, for a month, it's going to decay, and we live in a state of decay is what we're in. We're trapped in time. We're living in a state of decay, and that bubble surpasses that state of decay. That bubble is just it's caught instantaneously in that time.
0: Yeah, you know, it's until you've actually been inside that bubble, you really don't understand it. But once you're in it, you do recognize that there's something going on. So so I've taken people up to my area with my project Creepy Hotspots, and it's my expedition and live show where we're there like 4 days and three nights. And it's up in northern Colorado, up in the Rockies. And these places are everywhere. You know, a lot of people mention Skinwalker Ranch always because you've definitely heard that from Nap and everybody here for sure. But those areas are everywhere. Okay, they're everywhere, and some of them have way more activity happening than you may even know. But this is when I've taken people up there, they've recognized. They're like, there's no sound. There's no wind. There's no temperature. Everything feels great. You know, it's their world at that point that you're, and you're just in it at that point. And it's just something when you recognize that. How does that make you feel as a human? Because that's when it changes your life.
1: Oh, it sure does. And, you know, things are foggy in that bubble, too. And I don't mean visually foggy, but the mind seems to shut down.
0: Mm-hmm.
1: Thinking processes seem to slow.
0: They turn you off. That's,
1: yes.
0: These are my thoughts. They totally just turn you off. So they can turn us off and on. That's pretty scary, isn't it?
1: Well, the thing of it is, Connie, is some of us can remember this and others can't. I mean, what do you do? You know, here's the question. You know, what if you know of somebody that's gone through this and they don't know it? Do you tell them?
0: That's right.
1: You know, I've been
0: known to tell them.
1: What's that?
0: You know, I've been one to tell them because most of the people that have had it happen and don't even know it's happened, they're still interested. They're like listeners here, right? People that even think about it, question it, but they don't think they've ever been taken. I think that they have been usually because there's no other reason to even care about this subject. There's no other reason to not live that human experience and enjoy the world. You know, when you talk to people that have, they don't care at all. Oh, yeah, UFOs. Okay. Yeah. Okay. Whatever. Aliens. Okay. Bigfoot. Whatever. That's how they are, the people that have nothing to do with it. But the other people that are a little open to it but don't think they've ever had any experiences, I bet they've got something going on. Does that make sense to you?
1: Oh, absolutely. It makes complete sense. And I think some of us can remember it maybe because the right side of our brain, which is the artistic side, you know, like that musical side, the real artsy type thing. Maybe those type of people seem to have some kind of a defense against that sphere of influence, that bubble. Maybe those are the people that can remember, you know?
0: Yeah. Yeah. Yeah, I always wonder if whatever they put on us, it's kind of like a spell, right?
1: Absolutely.
0: A good word for it. They put a spell on you. And some spells are better than others. Some are weaker than others. Maybe not all the right ingredients, or maybe they just got lazy. And, you know, there's something to it. And the fact that you're walking around and the streetlights are turning off and on, what other things happen with you that's different?
1: As far as an experience?
0: Well, like the streetlights going off and on when you walk by.
1: Oh, just you name it, electronics. My cousin was the same way, the same one that saw the orb with me on the island. He would show up to the gigs, and my sound man would say, oh, no, he's here again. Because he'd walk in and a power amp would go down, or a mixer, and we'd spend, you know, all our break time trying to fix things as soon as that guy showed up.
0: Yeah.
1: Yeah, there's so many things. I can't think off the top of my head like
0: yeah,
1: that.
0: Yeah, there's like our remote viewer, Lynn Buchanan, you know, who's on here often, good friend of mine. And I took all his courses and classes in remote viewing. And he would send things to me from time to time, or he would do this or that or whatever. You know, he's a great guy. You got to love Lynn totally. But at one point, I was kind of busting on him. I'm a Mac person. I'm an Apple person. So I'm busting on him for having a PC, and he's having a problem with it, right? He's having these problems with it. And I'm like, get you a Mac, you know, kind of thing. And then he sat me down and let me know. He says, well, you know that when I'm dealing with any of these computers or anything, you know, they break down on me. He said, I can't afford to get an Apple and it break down on me because that's what happens. The phone messes up with him. He messes up everything with whatever is inside him that it just tears up all this equipment along the way. And if you're tearing up computers, yeah, I can see why you wouldn't get a Mac at that point. but I don't have that problem. Thank goodness I don't have that problem. Let's go to the phones. We got first time caller Dave out of upstate New York. Hello there, Dave. Welcome to Coast AM.
2: I really got through. First time caller.
0: Did it. Yeah. First time caller. Congratulations.
2: I had a ruby red glowing from within orb experience. It was below tree line, great visibility, after dark, of course, and my friend and I were ice fishing, and we're like, what is that? And it's like moving around the treetops below the top of the hill, and we were near a highway. And it's at night, and a car comes through hairpin turns, the light goes off. Then the car goes through the hairpin, the orb comes back and illuminates again. This went on for about an hour, and all of a sudden, it just disappeared, and I've never seen another one.
0: Oh, I love that. What size was that? What do you think?
2: I'm trying to. It was probably 300 yards from us or more because I actually know the highway quite well. And below the tree line, it was like basketball size.
1: Yes.
2: And that's quite a distance to be basketball size. So it had to be pretty good size.
0: Yeah.
2: And that happened.
0: Go ahead, Gary.
2: That happened several times with cars. We're in a rural area, and the cars would come and it would go off. And no matter which way they were coming, you could hear a car coming, and way before the car came, the light would go off.
0: Any thoughts about that, Terry? You've seen the same thing?
1: Yes, I saw two of those, and I like that description, ruby red. And it's just, it's a red ball of light and a basketball size. Yeah, yeah. It's like, is there anything in there? You know, what is it? Is it a drone or something like a Foo Fighter or something like that? But the fact that you could see it, it would let you see it, but when the cars came along, it went out. So where do you go with that?
0: Did you have any feelings as well, Dave? Did you feel like it was looking at you or watching you guys?
2: Didn't have that feeling.
0: No?
2: No.
0: You just happened to be around it. It wasn't like it was checking you guys out.
2: No, we were ice fishing. We were out on the ice on a good-sized lake.
0: Did it just turn out and then it was done, or did it fly away?
2: It turned out and it was done.
0: That is great.
2: I didn't see it fly away.
0: Excellent. Have you seen anything at all ever since or before?
2: Oh, before.
0: You have seen things before?
2: Yeah.
0: Oh, what have you seen?
2: As an experience as a child.
0: Oh.
2: I'm 72.
0: Okay.
2: So as a child, that's quite a while ago. I saw the brightest light illuminate from above, and it turned we were playing hide and seek, a bunch of us, and it turned the forest daylight around me.
0: Well, they didn't help you for hiding, did they?
2: Not really. but no one else, and I didn't even mention it to anybody else, and no one else said anything about it.
0: Isn't that something?
2: Yeah, it was like, you know, back in the 1960s.
0: You couldn't tell. Did you tell anybody about it afterwards?
2: Not until I was an adult.
0: Yeah. So you've had some other experiences. That's pretty interesting. That sounds like you you saw maybe the beam, and maybe it was down on you. Is that possible?
2: Could be.
0: You don't know? Yeah.
2: Could be.
0: Oh, well, thank you for calling in, Dave.
2: Hey,
0: I'm glad you made it in.
2: I am so impressed getting through to you.
0: Well, we appreciate you trying and making it and being on for the first time. So let us know if you see something else. Thanks for calling in.
2: Perfect.
0: Yeah, it's always nice. You know what? It's always nice, Terry, when someone else sees the same exact thing as you have. I hear a lot of people talk about the orange orbs that are like the size of VWs.
1: Okay. Yeah, no, I appreciate that call from Dave. That's like a little backup, you know?
0: Mm-hmm. Yep. So we'll hit some more phone calls when we come back. Just running out of time. We're going to be going into another break here. So how often did you experience any sleep paralysis along the way in your life?
1: Many times. And I've talked to other people, and I'd say, you know, that feeling that you have where you're laying there, you're sleeping, and you wake up, but you can't move. You can't move your limbs, but you're conscious. And you know that the things are going on, no matter how hard you try, you cannot really defeat that sleep paralysis. They're like, oh, I hate that. I hate that feeling. So there's other people that have had that are around me.
0: It's a horrific feeling. And when people say, oh, it's just a nightmare, you just can't get out of your nightmare. Those are people that know nothing about this field. And it's probably because they've not had to deal with it. And good for them. Good for them. But the people that have dealt with it, it's not a nightmare that you can't get out of. It is a whole different thing where you are turned off. And then they can do whatever they want, and then you're turned back on. But it's where you become conscious of the fact that you are turned off and you can't move. And it's a pretty scary thing. Stay with us, Terry Fisher, Connie Willis, Coast to Coast AM.

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1: Stroke. Oh, sorry. That's the next verse, right? Billy Squire, The Stroke. There it is. 1981. You're just a sinner now. You know we all had to sing that one. Let's say it all together now. Stroke, yeah. That's from the Don't Say No album. And despite its suggestive title, the song is really a sarcastic warning about the music business flattering performers, using them and collecting the profits. So you'll know. That's the actual meaning of this. You probably didn't know that. I know. Everybody goes the other way. Don't have to do that. I gave you the facts. So that's from 1981 this week. Tomorrow night, George Norrie will be back, and he's going to be talking about the Manson murders with Eli Frankel and also regression therapy with Barbara Lamb. That's tomorrow night here on Coast to Coast AM with George Norrie.
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1: Having a great time tonight on Coast to Coast AM. Connie Willis, the time is flying. I cannot believe it. We have with us tonight Terry Fisher telling us about his UFO experiences and all the things that go along with it in life. And we're also taking your phone calls to where you can ask him anything you want to ask or compare notes, because I think that I have not seen the red ruby orb yet. I have seen a lot of other things, Terry. Like one of the things that I've seen that I absolutely love, and whenever anybody else gets to see it, they're as excited as me when they see it, and a tear will come to your eye. And they are these red sparkles. You'll see like hundreds of them together in a group, and they like swim through the forest of the trees. You know, they'll swim through the trees like a school of fish, but they're these like red sparkles and they kind of go in and out with intensity, and they can all at one time get really bright and light up the area. And then they can go back down to just kind of swimming together throughout the forest. Have you ever seen anything like that? It's beautiful to see. It's breathtaking.
6: No, I have not seen anything like that. That's fascinating.
1: Yeah, just recently somebody went up there with me and they saw white ones. They saw a group of white ones. So that was pretty cool. I haven't seen that yet. But there's so many different orb sizes. And where some people think the orbs are the transportation of some of these beings, whatever that might be, you know, it's not a full size ship of anything like that. It's maybe like one Bigfoot turns into a ball of light, an orb, and then it moves around like that. These are some of the theories out there. I don't know either way. I don't have the answer, but that's pretty interesting. Do you have any answers for anything of all the stuff that you've experienced? Do you have any idea? And what do you think of disclosure?
6: It's funny you should mention that. Now it comes to mind the red glittering thing. Our library put on a Bigfoot conference, and they hired this guy. Can I say his name?
1: Yes, of course.
6: Yeah, it's Mike Familant. He's doing Bigfoot tours all across the country. He puts on a presentation, and he calls his show In the Shadow of Big Red Eye, okay? And mm-hmm. He gives the story. And at his conference, it's funny, Jim Peniston in one of your interviews had mentioned there's always that one kid that has the questions, that raises their hand, right?
1: Yes,
6: well,
1: yes.
6: Mike had one of those, and the kid was sitting right in front of me, and I knew that family, and boy, he was animated. He wanted all the questions, and the parents kept putting his hand down, and he'd put it back up, and putting the hand back down. But that's funny. Yeah, it's funny you should mention that, you know. I don't have anything on that. Any thoughts? Disclosure?
1: Yeah.
6: For a while we've been seeing a lot of these pictures released from the Pentagon, and they're the black and white, Tic Tacs, and God, there was one there that looked like a Christmas ornament. And I really don't know if they're really giving us placating. That the movie came out. I love the movie. That was really something.
1: Spielberg's movie, you mean?
6: Yes, Spielberg's movie.
1: Not a lot of people like it, you know, but if you're an experiencer, you like it because you realize, good, Spielberg got it right. And the experiencers. That's your answers right there.
6: That movie was made for the experiencers, and the empathy word, you know, have empathy for us, have sympathy for the devil, you know?
1: Yeah, you don't want this. You don't, you know, everybody's, I want to be taken. No, you don't.
6: You don't want to be anywhere around it.
1: No, you don't want that to be a part of your life because it will and does control your life. You don't have full control of your life like you think you do. Can you vouch for that as well?
6: I can vouch for it. Sammy Hagar says it. What's that song? Contact. Love Comes Walking In. He says they simply pull the strings. Okay.
1: That's right. That's right.
6: And they do. They can give you synchronicities and things that just little reminders like, hey, we're still here. You know, what if you thought you were imagining this, you're not.
1: Yeah.
6: And that's a rough place to be in.
1: And you recognize it too. And I guess as you get older and you learn what's going on with you and when these things happen, you start recognizing them. Like there'll be times you'll say something out of your mouth and you're like, I didn't say that. I don't know why that just came out of my mouth. I didn't say that. I wouldn't have said that. And you can actually see yourself outside of your body sometimes doing something going, what?
6: Yeah, absolutely.
1: I don't know if you've had that happen, but I have, and it happens, and all you can do, there's nothing you can do about it.
6: Well, I'm going to tell you, getting back to the disclosure thing, I mean, if they release this to the public, if they, whoever they is, if they know what's going on, and I think they're doing a pretty good job, and they better keep it quiet, because if they come out with this, you're going to see probably massive just craziness. You know, people won't be able to handle it. I was listening to your show there one night, and there was a guy on talking about disclosure saying, you know, you'll see like Red Cross stations set up for people for mental health for this type of thing, you know, because they just won't be able to process it.
1: And, yeah, it's tough.
6: It's complete loss of control to think that there are other entities out there. I won't call them aliens. I won't call them time travelers. They're entities, whatever they are. They've got all the power.
1: Mm. Oh, you're talking about something else. You're going higher.
6: Yes.
1: Is that what you're? Okay. All right. Well, we got a ton of phone calls here. Let's see if we can't grab a few real quick ones. I know some of you guys want to tell a story. So let me see what we can get in here first. It's not always easy. Time starts flying by. Let's go to wildcard line number 4. Talk to Steve out of Ray, Minnesota. Steve, welcome to Coast AM. Oh, Steve's got his radio on. You got to turn your radio off.
6: Can he fall asleep?
1: Well, he's got his radio on.
7: Are you talking to me?
1: We are talking to you, Steve. How are you?
7: I'm doing pretty good. Listen, Connie, my name's Dave, and I don't know. Steve must have drove by or something. But anyway,
1: yeah, exactly. Okay, hey well, there, Dave.
7: I'm an experiencer, and I've had a number of upfront personal encounters, both with this topic and one of your favorite topics, dealing with Bigfoot. But anyways, when I was 14 years old, my dad and 5 other guys owned a fishing resort. And the only way he could get to it was by either boat or bush plane up in what's now known as Voyageurs National Park. And it's still wilderness, but, you know, now the federal government has it. Well, at any rate, I had gone downrange one afternoon to drop some parts at another resort. And I left out of there kind of late, and I was in a 12-foot boat with a 9.5 Longshaft Johnson. That's kind of a small boat to be running around big water like that. But, you know, when you're a kid, young and dumb, you know the rest of the story. Well, anyways, I'm about a mile out of this resort that I'd gone down to in a place called Junction Bay on Navican Lake, Minnesota. And it was pretty foggy, and it looked like, you just couldn't see past the fog, but you know, I used to just run all over that place in fog. So I'm coming back to the resort, which was about going the direction I was going, about 7 miles away, and I'm just tooling along there, and I'm in about 60 feet deep of water, and all of a sudden my boat starts shaking, and I knew I didn't hit a rock because there's no rocks. There's no rocks in 60 feet deep of water for me to hit. And so anyways, I'm getting a little nervous. So I put the motor in neutral. I bring it up to check the prop just to be sure I didn't shear a pin. I mean, you know, I could have been wrong. Maybe there was a tall underwater rock. But everything was normal there. And all of a sudden, while I'm standing there in the fog starts moving away from the boat in a circle. That's the first thing that got my attention. And it became like a golden light around my boat. And I start getting pretty nervous at 14. Well, all of a sudden, my boat started kind of like lifting off the water. Now, that really scared the you-know-what out of me. And so I had to grab onto both gunwales, port and starboard. And the next thing I know, I'm airborne, and I'm being taken up to this craft, and I'm going to, like George always says, keep it clean, Dave. Well, I'm going to keep it as clean as I can. And so anyways, I look up and I see these bomb bay doors opening underneath this craft, and it takes me right up in through those bomb bay doors, and it brings me right into a bay. Now, I'm an ex-Marine. I've been on a lot of naval ships in my day. And, you know, we'd load the LSDs and the LSTs on the starboard end of the boats, some of the boats, ships, you know, and then they'd fill that up. Anyways, with water, so, you know, you could float in. Well, so there I am floating in this thing. It was even painted navy gray. Of course, I hadn't been there yet, so I didn't know navy gray existed. But when I did get there, it kind of freaked me out. But anyways, so I'm just sitting there floating in this pond of water on the inside of the ship. And all of a sudden, this door slides open like the way they used to do on Star Trek, you know, when they're going between rooms. And out walks this creature. It was what some people now call an alien gray. And, you know, it walked out. It had the big head, the big eyes, the skinny body, had a mouth. But it said to me, "We've been expecting you, David." And I wondered how it even knew my name, and so now I'm really transfixed. And he comes over and he reaches his hand out to me, so I took his hand. So he pulled me in the boat over, and he secured it, and he said, "Just jump up here." And so I jumped up, and I don't know if the phone's making a beeping noise I ain't never heard before, but anyways. So I jump up there, and I follow this creature through that doorway, and then I take a sharp right and follow that creature into a room like an exam room for the opposite sex of me. And so it points to the table, and it tells me to get up on the table. So I get up on it, and the next thing I know, It's saying to me, "The doctor will be in to see you shortly." And I mean, I'm just like spellbound. I want to talk. I want to say something, but I just couldn't get the words up. Anyway, so it steps out, and in walks this doctor. Now, this doctor is wearing a long white medical jacket all the way down to his ankles, and is up on the left hand side, sewn in there with red thread. It says doctor, and then it says his name. Well, this creature was pretty tall, and he had furry hands with hair sticking out of those hands, and to tell you the truth, he looked like Dr. Seuss. Now, I never read I just never read Dr. Seuss. It wasn't one of those things I did. But anyways, after I've told this story a few times, I've had people tell me sounds like Dr. Seuss. Well, anyways.
1: Well, you got about 30 seconds. I hope you can finish here.
7: They did an inspection on me.
1: Okay.
7: Physical inspection. And then they brought this machine over, and they ran it through my right eye. Blood and guts. The thing was, Connie, there was no pain. But at 14 years of age, I was scared. You know what?
1: Yeah.
7: Okay, so we get the inspection over. I'm somewhat passed. I guess I was passed out unconsciously. They put me in my boat, sent me back down, and put me back in the water. The fog had cleared, and I went back to the island. And that's my story, and I'm sticking to it.
1: I love it, Dave, and sorry to call you Steve, but thanks so much, Dave, for that. Wow, that's good stuff. Listen, we got to take off. We get busy with all these phone calls coming in. Before we go, though, Terry, anything else you want to say before you go real quick?
6: Just remember to water that cat, you know.
1: That's right. Water. Was that not the coolest thing of all?
6: I love it. Earl and Pearl.
1: I love that. I love that. Well, Terry, thanks so much for coming in and sharing your knowledge and what you've experienced. I appreciate that.
6: And thank you so much, Connie. The pleasure's all mine. Thank you.
1: keep in touch, and I know you will. And thank everybody for calling in, and thank David Oates earlier, and especially with his cat wanting a drink of water. That was great. That was totally great. Good time. Great Willis weekend. Thanks for enjoying the music with me, and thank you so much for the nice emails and letters and posts. I appreciate that more than you guys know. Thank you so much for that. All righty. Well, hey, from the foothills of the Colorado Rockies, let me thank the team that puts all this together. Julie Talbot, Bill May, Tommy Danheiser, Dan Galani, Mike Cosio, Adam Thompson, Lex Lonehood, Sean LeDesur, Alec Fernandez, Tim Vanall, Gina Salvati, Donna Walker, Sue Trikas, Rich Berra, Lisa Garr, Ryan Recker, Richard Sirrett, George Knapp, and of course, George Norrie, Emperor of the Nighttime Airwaves. I'm telling you, that is the family. Thanks so much for being a part of it. And I'll be back sometime next month, anything like that. You can find me at ConnieWillis.com. And I really do hope that you'll sign up for my newsletter. That way I can keep you up with what I've recently researched and found. So until we meet again, keep watching the night skies and continue with me to seek out the strange and uncover the unknown. For Coast to Coast AM, I'm Connie Willis.

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1: A lady called me up, wanted us to do her bathroom. We did a really cool one there. She said, that bathroom was art. That is just like art. And she said, I love it so much. Super happy.
0: With 45 years of experience and an uncompromising eye for detail.
1: I could build a house with my dad and my grandpa when I was 12. I mean, I was just good with my hands. And I could make something out of about anything you'd give me. I like things that look like they belong. I can see it. I mean, I go in somebody's house and they tell me what they're trying to accomplish. I can just see it. And then it turned out and they go, wow, that's even better than I thought. That's why we get called back. People do appreciate what you do.
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10: The pressure on Iran. I'm Ted Lindner, Fox News. President Trump on Sunday indicating he's prepared to use economic pressure and not military force to try and encourage Iran to agree to an end to the months-long conflict, telling Axios, quote, we're low-keying it. We're only semi-negotiating with them, just watching the fact that they have no money. This is Iran continues to defy the U.S. by striking more ships in the Strait of Hormuz, and Oman and Iran are reportedly close to a deal to manage the waterway. Meantime, Iran's Supreme Leader is alive, according to Iran, and they're providing proof. Fox's Marion Rafferty with more details on this.
11: Iran is reportedly preparing to release proof its Supreme Leader is alive and healthy. Tehran claiming photos will be published in the coming days. The Supreme Leader has been in hiding since the U.S.-Iran war began in March. There's been speculation he was hurt or killed in the same airstrikes that killed his father. State media also saying the Supreme Leader met with Iran's president this weekend to discuss the economy, military, and the ongoing conflict with Israel and the U.S.
10: This comes amid talks between the U.S. and Iran, though President Trump said he was only semi-negotiating with them. Part of the cost of the conflict is higher gas and oil prices, and crude prices are heading higher again. This is Trilby Lumberg with a Lumberg survey said gas prices rose again as well.
12: Prices are up about 8 cents in the past 2 weeks, and the new price is $4.18.
10: AAA putting the national average at $4.01 a gallon. No winner in Saturday night's Powerball drawing means tonight's jackpot's up to at least $905 million. The prize ranks as the eighth largest jackpot in Powerball history. An evacuation order is in place across parts of the western U.S. and southwest Canada. Extremely hot and dry conditions fuel the spread of wildfires in the region. 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
10: The Wisconsin gubernatorial primaries are Tuesday. Republican candidate Congressman Tom Tiffany on Fox's The Big Weekend Show says he and former Virginia Governor Glenn Youngkin will lay out a plan Monday to reduce the cost of building homes.
19: Here's how we're going to reduce costs for you so that you have more money in your pocket. Plus, we're going to bring you better jobs to Wisconsin by not raising taxes, reducing taxes, and reducing the red tape here in Wisconsin.
10: Democratic frontrunner State Assemblywoman Francesca Hong supports subsiding construction of affordable housing units and wants to create a state housing authority. She also proposed a data center moratorium to give the state time to pass regulations. Minnesota voters headed to the polls Tuesday. Republican Senate candidate Michelle Tafoya telling Fox's The Big Weekend Show she's the one for residents who are frustrated with decades of Democratic rule.
20: We're not going to reelect the establishment politicians who have embarrassed us and who have lost billions and billions of dollars to fraud. When are we across the spectrum in Minnesota going to stand up and say we want common sense, not crazy?
10: Front runners Lieutenant Governor Peggy Flanigan and Congresswoman Angie Craig are vying for the Democratic nomination. President Trump hasn't endorsed a candidate in the election. The state's Democratic Party criticizing Tafoya for her support of the Iran war and for advising residents concerned about affordability to, quote, take one less trip to Starbucks. And it's not the first time it's happened. F-16 fighter jets had to scramble to intercept at least 2 planes violating airspace over President Trump's golf club in Bedminster, New Jersey, Sunday afternoon. The airspace above the club had been temporarily restricted as the venue hosts the LIV Golf New York tournament. The president, an avid golf enthusiast himself, was attending the event. I'm Ted Lindner. This is Fox News.
21: Hey, it's Greg Batten. 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We go Monday through Friday, 5:30 to 9. On Monday, guess who's going to be on the Greg and Dan Show? 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Dan DiIorio scheduled to return, and he will explain all of the last 2 weeks. Where's he been? 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We got Dave Johnson from Pearl. We got Chris Setti from EDC, and Music Monday with Mark, of course. Have a great weekend, Greg and Dan Show. See you Monday.
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26: Israel is a no on Gaza. Good morning, I'm Gordon Deal, along with Nicole Murray. On this Monday, August 10th, glad you could be with us. Here's what we have for you this hour.
27: Despite pressure from the White House, Israel's prime minister is rejecting a 15-point Gaza peace plan.
26: More evacuations as wildfires burn across the western U.S. and southern Canada.
27: Iran has issued a new set of demands for reopening the Strait of Hormuz.
26: And how finding the best mortgage rate could save you more than $3,000 a year.
28: If you aren't shopping around for a mortgage, you really don't know if that interest rate you're getting on your mortgage loan is the best one you can get.

0: At the end of the day, we are going to disarm Hamas. It's an ISIS-like terrorist organization, and we will have a new Gaza.
1: He was on Fox News. Netanyahu faces uphill elections in late October, and his hard right coalition partners have strongly objected to the terms of the agreement. He told a cabinet meeting that Israel rejects the 15-point document but is still discussing plans for Gaza with Washington. The plan announced last month also includes the entry of an international stabilization force into the enclave and a Palestinian committee to assume governance of Gaza. Iran is still trying to dictate the conditions of any full reopening of the Strait of Hormuz, repeating that the U.S. must meet conditions including compensation and an end to sanctions and military threats. As part of that, Iran's foreign minister said yesterday an agreement with Oman defining new shipping lanes in the strait was in its final stages, but reiterated comments made on Saturday that Tehran would not reopen the channel unless the U.S. met certain demands. Montana Senator Tim Sheehy on Fox News.
2: No one ever accused them of being stupid. They are radical and crazy, and they're bloodthirsty savages, but they are not stupid. And they have invested billions of dollars all over the world over the past half century in universities and media outlets to make sure that they win the messaging war.
1: Iran says it's not engaged in direct talks with the U.S. President Trump said in an interview with Axios that the U.S. was only semi-negotiating with Iran. Meanwhile, as part of its blockade of Iranian ports, the U.S. military says it's redirected 55 commercial vessels as of yesterday, up from 35 just 1 week ago. More than 20,000 people in southwest Canada and the western U.S. have fled their homes from wildfires. Others are on standby, ready to flee. We get more from this morning's Mike Gavin.
3: In western Canada, thousands were forced to flee a lake region in British Columbia as a fast-moving wildfire destroyed homes, and dozens had to be rescued by aircraft. In Washington state, crews fighting three wildfires in the Spokane area for over a week continued cleanup near containment lines. The fires, which are not growing right now, have damaged or destroyed about 920 structures. Earlier in the week, a man was arrested and charged with intentionally setting the biggest of the three Spokane area blazes. There are 183 wildfires currently burning across the U.S., with firefighters working on 94 of them. Gordon.
1: Thank you, Mike. Residents in the tiny rural town of Malden, located about 35 miles south of Spokane, had been urged Saturday to evacuate by yesterday. However, their evacuation level was downgraded in 2020. Malden was mostly destroyed by a wildfire. Hey, if you've missed anything from today's show, you can always catch a podcast. It's available every day on Apple, Google, Spotify, or wherever you get your podcasts. 11 minutes now after the hour on This Morning, America's First News.
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1: Thanks for spending time with us. Welcome into Monday. Democrats have a unity problem 3 months out from the general election after a bruising primary that showed how evenly the party's voters are split between progressive and centrist visions for its future. Insight from Julia Manchester, White House correspondent at The Hill. Julia, that Michigan Senate race is front and center.
2: Right. So essentially in the polls, according to the polls leading up to primary day in Michigan, we saw that Abdul El-Sayed had a pretty substantial lead over Congresswoman Haley Stevens. And it looked like he was going to sweep the primary or perform a lot better than she did. Even though he won, it was very narrow, and he did not perform that much better than Stevens did. Very narrow win, and really underperformed with a number of key constituencies in Michigan that are needed to win any general election, like the black vote, for example, the working class vote, the blue collar community, the rural community. Those voters went to Stevens, whereas El-Sayed was able to get a lot of more educated, white-collar, affluent liberal voters in the primary. So there's clearly still a divide there, and he has a lot of work to do. The question is, though, can some of these more traditionally moderate, less progressive voters within the Democratic coalition come behind El-Sayed?
1: Wow. All right. So how problematic is his position right now with Democrats, I guess, being anti-Israel? And then how problematic could that be in the general election against the Republican Mike Rogers?
2: It's problematic on a number of fronts. Now, Abdul El-Sayed will say, and he says this is a clarification, his anti-Israel stance, he does not support giving foreign military aid to Israel, that he thinks Israel should be treated like any other country. However, there is criticism that Abdul El-Sayed, his criticism of Israel could be considered anti-Semitic, and particularly he associates himself with people like Hassan Piker, a very progressive, far-left social media influencer who has said a number of controversial things, like he would vote for Hamas, for example, over Israel, that he believes America deserved 9/11, something he later apologized for and called inappropriate. But still, Republicans really latching on to that affiliation with Hassan Piker and his criticism of Israel in an effort to paint him as anti-Semitic. And also, I think a lot of voters in Michigan who were skeptical of Abdul El-Sayed held those similar views, that they were skeptical of his views on Israel.
1: We're speaking with Julia Manchester, White House correspondent at The Hill. Her story is called Trump, Maybe Just What Michigan Democrats Need After Bruising Primary. Trump won Michigan in 2016 and again in 2024. Where does he stand right now? Do we know? Is there polling on this?
2: He doesn't stand as strongly as he did in 2016 and 2024. Recent polling shows that he has a 37% approval rating in Michigan, really mirroring his nationwide approval rating. So it's pretty low. And part of the reason for that, according to Democrats, is his handling of the economy, particularly tariffs in Michigan and how that's negatively impacted the economy there. Now, we know that Republican Mike Rogers, the Republican candidate running against Abdul El-Sayed, is a very formidable candidate in his own right. Remember, in 2024, while Trump won, Mike Rogers lost to now Senator Alyssa Slotkin, but only by 19,000 votes. So he has a record of performing very well, and a lot of Republicans would argue that he could have performed even better or even won in 2024 if he wasn't bogged down in a pretty divisive Republican primary and if he wasn't outspent. So the question is, are Democrats able to successfully tie Mike Rogers to Donald Trump, or do voters sort of separate the two in their minds?
1: Thanks, Julia. Julia Manchester, White House correspondent at The Hill. This portion of the program is brought to you by Incogni. Hey, do you hear that? Listen very carefully. That's my phone. No spam calls. 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Here's Nicole Murray.
3: And now, the three big things you need to know. Number one.
4: Israeli Prime Minister Benjamin Netanyahu has rejected President Trump's plan to establish permanent peace in Gaza. The agreement would have called for the militant group to disarm as Israeli troops gradually withdraw from the enclave. Netanyahu says that will not happen until Hamas is fully disarmed. U.S. Ambassador to the U.N. Mike Waltz on Fox.
5: These are some details, or important details. But at the end of the day, we are going to disarm Hamas. It's an ISIS-like terrorist organization, and we will have a new Gaza.
4: Meanwhile, the U.S. military said it redirected 20 more commercial vessels away from Iranian ports last week under its naval blockade.
3: Number two.
4: More than 20,000 people in southwest Canada and the western United States have evacuated from their homes as wildfires burn more than 3 million acres. At least one person in British Columbia has been killed. As of yesterday, the National Interagency Fire Center reported at least 180 wildfires are burning across the U.S.
3: Number three.
4: Hunter Biden said in an interview on BBC News that former President Joe Biden's prostate cancer has spread to other parts of his body and is causing him a lot of pain.
6: The cancer has spread, metastasized into his bones and further. It's very painful, and it's very debilitating in many respects.
4: The former president revealed his cancer diagnosis in May of last year. The operator of a boat that capsized in the New York Harbor, killing a 27-year-old mother and her 5-month-old baby, has been arrested on multiple charges of reckless endangerment. Officials have identified the driver of the vessel as 46-year-old Manuel Hernandez of Manhattan. The cause of Saturday's incident is still being investigated. Taylor Farms said it is recalling prepared food items containing jalapenos from retailers over concerns about a potential salmonella contamination. This includes various salsas and guacamole. The CDC said the outbreak has sickened at least 300 people across 27 states. It's the summer of Spider-Man.
7: I have something to tell you that's going to sound crazy. But it's the truth.
8: Spider-Man.
9: I can't tell anybody about this. Gotta keep it a secret.
4: Spider-Man Brand New Day had another stunning performance in the U.S. over the weekend. Sony Pictures reports that the film raked in another $145 million. It is the third highest grossing second weekend at the domestic box office ever.
1: So it says for the second weekend, it's the third highest grossing.
4: Correct. Oh, yeah. So still setting records over there.
1: That's a funny stat. 23 minutes after the hour.
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0: Thanks for being with us. Shopping for a home loan on top of the strenuous process of shopping for the house itself might sound exhausting, but buyers who skip this undertaking often end up considerably overpaying for their mortgage. Here's Jenna Contino, personal finance reporter at MarketWatch. Jenna, explain.
1: Yeah, so if you aren't shopping around for a mortgage, you really don't know if that interest rate you're getting on your mortgage loan is the best one you can get. And because of that, that really adds up. I mean, if you have, say, a 5.5% interest rate on, or let's say a 6% interest rate on a $440,000 house, that's the median, you know, 30-year fixed mortgage price, 6% rate, you're going to pay over the course of that 30-year loan $408,306. But if you had just shopped around and found a lender that would give you that same loan for, you know, half a basis point lower, 5.5%, that interest rate drops from $408,000 to, or that total interest paid, sorry, drops from $408,000 to $368,000.
0: Jeez.
1: So that's tens of thousands of dollars that you can save over the course of a loan. And even then, that's $1,000 a year on the annual payment you're saving there too. You know, 87% of home buyers that obtained a mortgage loan in 2025, it was more expensive than what they could have qualified for. And the typical borrower that's paying those excess costs, it's more than $3,300 a year. So you can really find significant savings just by taking the time to call a few other lenders and shop around.
0: Goodness. All right. Explain how else we should be prepping here.
1: Yeah, a big one, and it seems small, but it is really important. And I think this is important not just for a home loan, but any type of, you know, before you take out a credit card or before you shop for a car. But one good thing is to check your credit report with all three national credit bureaus before you start shopping around, because mistakes on your credit report can negatively impact your credit score. And if there's something on there that's really messing up your credit, it could prohibit you from getting a mortgage at all. The bank might not even approve you. But even if there's something that's a little off, that could prohibit you from getting a lower rate from those lenders as well. So that is one of the reasons why a lot of people end up paying more than they could, just because they're not taking those, you know, 5 minutes just to check and make sure everything's okay on their credit report before they start shopping around.
0: Yeah, we're speaking with Jenna Contino, personal finance reporter at MarketWatch. The story is called How to Find the Best Mortgage Rate. It could save you $3,300 a year. Pros and cons, say, of using a mortgage broker, Jenna.
1: Yeah, so one good thing about a mortgage broker is they, you know, choose a rate sheet that provides the best fit for a borrower's profile, and that's from a roster of wholesale lenders. So it's kind of doing the comparison shopping for you. It's not like just, you know, going to one bank or one credit union and they just have the one rate they can offer you. But something to consider is sometimes these companies are incentivized to send deals that aren't even the best price for the borrower, just because, you know, they're getting that incentive. So you want to make sure you're asking how many lenders did they compare.
0: Nice, Jenna. Jenna Contino, personal finance reporter at MarketWatch. 30 minutes now after the hour on This Morning, America's First News.

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10: Thanks for spending time with us. Welcome into Monday, August 10th. Gordon Deal with Nicole Murray. Some of our top stories and headlines. New demands from Iran for reopening the Strait of Hormuz. Israel rejects the Gaza peace plan pushed by the White House. Western wildfires chase more residents from their homes. Lake Mead, America's largest reservoir, is now at its lowest level in history, thanks to a Western drought. Progressive New York City Congresswoman Alexandria Ocasio-Cortez says she has not ruled out a 2028 presidential run after a poll in New Hampshire showed her to be the preferred Democrat. And why a mom in Canada had a keyboard tattooed on her arm. That story in about 20 minutes. This portion of the program is brought to you by Grainger. 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Why do the major stock market indexes continue to reach record highs in a period of geopolitical uncertainty? Analysis from Jacob Sonnenschein, stock pick writer at Barron's. Jacob, start with a breakdown of the July jobs report.
11: Hey, it's a good thing. Look, the labor market for the month of July does not look good. There were pullbacks in several areas. Good news is, well, not good news for teachers, and it's not great to hear education was weak. But in terms of the economy, you're seeing job growth in manufacturing, and you're seeing job growth in some of the cyclical sectors. Overall, this was weak, right? We lost jobs. But I think it's basically a good thing if you're an investor, and we're not, and I don't think we're in a recession, because what you saw immediately was treasury yields across the curve backing off a little bit, moving down a little bit, juices the equity market. And it's not just, oh, it juices the equity market while the economy is going bad. No, the bond market's telling you that the Fed and Kevin Warsh, while trying to get inflation down, will keep its eye on economic weakness. And I believe into next year, inflation is going to get easier comps, especially with a little bit of healthy labor market weakness. I do think we get a hike this year. I think we get a cut next year. The bond market's telling you that policy is not going to get too tight. Rates are not going to go too high. And you have the equity market responding positively. This might have been a good thing. And by the way, if you're a tech investor, you see on big up days for the market where the entire market is happy about monetary policy and the cost of money. What do you see? You see tech leading the way, a clear winner.
10: How much longer can tech lead the way? Because I feel like stocks just keep going up in this period of uncertainty led by the U.S.-Iran conflict.
11: Tech can lead the way for a lot longer. And the I think you have to remember a couple things. You know, one question is, how high can tech valuations go? They're actually not that high right now. When I look at the NASDAQ forward price to earnings multiple relative to everything else, it's not, yes, it's above because tech is faster growing, but it's not like egregiously above by historical standards. That's number one. Number two, why have the stocks been up? It's because the earnings keep getting revised higher, and it's like even without those revisions, the growth is going to be there for data center spend over the next couple of years. And so I think the time horizon for tech gains has gotten shorter than it was a few years ago.
10: Okay.
11: We're not in inning number one of AI, but and this applies to AI software and Meta and Microsoft, and it also applies to chip makers seeing higher demand at data centers. But I think we have a couple more years of really strong earnings growth, and you can't sit it out. Like, you can't, and it doesn't mean that today is a great day to buy. The NASDAQ's already up 1.3%. It's been on a great run. Like, it'll have a little volatility. That's par for the course. But I think if you own tech, you'd be crazy to get out. You got to keep holding it for at least a year from now.
10: We're speaking with Jacob Sonnenschein, stock pick writer at Barron's. Warning signs here for you. What? Anything that causes you unease at night?
11: Yeah, not at night, because I've gotten pretty good at getting to sleep. But anything that causes me unease about the financial market, I would say a couple things. I would say number one, it gives the equity market a little bit of queasiness when, you know, Kevin Warsh is harsher on the market than Powell was. Less guidance, less transparency, and slightly more focused on inflation, getting inflation down. Now, the weak jobs report, you know, you can ease things a little bit in interest rate land today and bond yields for sure. But I think Kevin Warsh is doing the right thing, but it will cause some hiccups in the equity market. I would say bigger picture, you know, everybody is painfully aware, and this is part of the little near-term volatility you see. Everybody is painfully aware that that the increase in the money supply, low rates, available money, and economic growth is inherently a cyclical thing. And everybody knows that, look, our economy is way less boom-bust than it was before we had the Federal Reserve But there is some boom-bust nature to a large economy with a lot of moving pieces.
10: Thanks, Jacob. Jacob Sonnenschein, stock pick writer at Barron's. If you've missed anything from today's show, there's an easy way to catch up. Just tell your Alexa, Siri, or Google to play This Morning with Gordon Deal. 20 minutes now in front of the hour. Coming up next, it's hard to tell if driverless cars are making progress after an incident in Miami.
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0: Glad you're with us. Welcome into Monday. It's time now for the Mic Drop with This Morning's Mike Gavin.
1: Good morning. We have a couple of stories about getting around, or at least trying to get around, to talk about today. Let's start in Miami, where two Waymo driverless vehicles had a showdown over the weekend. Video shows the two cars frozen, seemingly trying to compute which one of them should move first through an intersection. Bystanders captured the standoff on video, and the footage has gone viral. Humans watching on the side of the road and in the cars that were being blocked by the two frozen cars cheered as the two robot cars finally sorted out their differences after about a minute, and one decided to make a right turn around the other. Social media commenters had plenty of crying laughing emojis, as you might imagine. Others had some jokes. One wrote that the two bots were flashing their digital middle fingers at each other. Another joked that two horses would make better decisions. For many, it was confirmation that they would never jump into a car that wasn't driven by a human.
0: Yeah, The one seems to be, he's just taking that right turn too wide.
1: Yes.
0: Right? Confusing the other car.
1: Yeah, yeah. And I guess what happens in that situation, and, you know, and how does a computer take a right turn too wide? I mean, that's something that a human would do. Computers, you would think that's kind of basic computer stuff. It's like there should be no way for them to take a turn too wide.
0: Yeah, because this intersection is, as I'm seeing it for the first time here, it's just clearly marked.
1: Yes.
0: It's not some intersection without any kind of markings. There's a crosswalk there. There's that stop sign, you know, white block of paint there.
1: And this is in a city.
0: Confusing.
1: This is in Miami. You know, this is not out in the country somewhere where they have to kind of figure things out on their own.
0: It's still weird for me to watch this car go by and look in its windows and see nothing.
1: Yes.
0: I'm not as a suburban New Jersey guy, I'm not there yet in terms of
1: trying. And they're kind of flashing their lights at each other. You see, like, the different lights are going off. You don't know what they mean. And I don't know if anybody was in the car. That's one thing they did not mention in the story, is whether anybody was actually, passengers were in the car.
0: Right.
1: In either one, and kind of watching all this happen and wondering what they should do. Should they get out?
0: Mm.
1: You know, should they call somebody? What exactly do you do in a situation like that?
0: I guess the car was still technically in drive. Could you get out if you wanted to? Can you unlock the vehicle and get out?
1: Yeah. You have to assume. I've never been in one of these. You have to assume if someone tries to open the door, like, it's not going to move, right? Like, it's programmed to stop. They're also programmed to go around each other, so who knows?
0: Oh, the Lord.
1: And if you chose to fly, you might not have had any better luck. An airline flight was canceled last week after a young child refused to sit down and buckle up, forcing the plane back to the terminal. The AP says the crew of the Porter Airlines flight repeatedly tried unsuccessfully to secure the child in the seat before returning to the terminal in British Columbia to remove the parent and child. And to make matters worse, by the time the child, parent, and their luggage were taken off the plane, it was 12:30 a.m. and the airport runway was closed for the night, forcing everyone to disembark. The passengers were forced to stay overnight and were rebooked on other flights the next day.
0: I think what stood out to me here is that the crew of the airline's flight repeatedly tried to secure the child in the seat.
1: Yeah.
0: So the parent couldn't do it?
1: The parent hardly got mentioned in this story. Like, just talking about what the crew is up to.
0: And so here comes the crew doing the old sit the hell down. Boy, oh my goodness.
1: I mean, bad news for everybody in this situation.
0: Wow. Thank you, Mike. 13 minutes now in front of the hour. On This Morning, America's First News.
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0: edgy, smart, bringing you what you need to know. This is America's First News, This Morning with Gordon Deal.
1: Thanks for being with us. If you're about a year away from retirement, congrats. You're also entering one of the most important financial stretches of your life. The Motley Fool has some moves to make before your paycheck ends. Number one, build a realistic budget. One of the biggest mistakes retirees make is underestimating their expenses. Number two, decide when you'll claim Social Security. You can begin collecting as soon as you turn 62, but the longer you wait, say until you turn 70, the larger your monthly checks will be. Number three, review your asset mix. Now's the time to make sure your portfolio contains a reasonable mix of bonds for stability and stocks for growth. Number four, make the most of your final year of earnings. Even if you're happy with your IRA or 401k balance, it may not hurt to give your savings a last-minute boost. And number five, come up with a withdrawal plan with a fairly equal mix of stocks and bonds. The 4% rule might work for you, but if your portfolio is more conservative, a withdrawal rate in the 3% range may be better. It's also important to know which accounts to tap first. 8 minutes now in front of the hour on This Morning. Once again, here's Nicole Murray.
0: And now, the three big things you need to know. Number one.
2: Israel has declined a peace deal announced by President Trump for Gaza, with Prime Minister Benjamin Netanyahu declaring that its military will not leave the enclave until Hamas is fully disarmed. U.S. Ambassador to the U.N. Mike Waltz on Fox News, listing the weapons the militant group must lay down as part of the deal.
3: The rockets, the missiles, the factories, and even their individual AK-47s, those come under this new board set up by the Board of Peace that will manage all of it.
2: President Trump also told Axios that the U.S. is only, quote, semi-negotiating with Iran.
0: Number two.
2: Iran says it is nearing a final agreement with Oman to redefine shipping lanes in the Strait of Hormuz, but repeated that the U.S. must meet other conditions before the waterway is fully reopened. The demands include compensation and an end to sanctions and military threats. U.S. Ambassador to Israel Mike Huckabee on Fox.
4: Iran is not seeming to learn what they need to be learning after two different iterations of conflict with the United States and Israel.
2: As of yesterday, Central Command said American forces have redirected 55 commercial vessels in the strait under its naval blockade. The U.S. military also disabled two ships and boarded two to endure compliance.
0: Number three.
2: Officials have confirmed that two helicopter pilots have been killed in a crash while battling a wildfire in the Fish Lake National Forest in Utah. Sheriff Nathan Curtis.
5: It's a lot of brush in there, a lot of trees. When we first got there, we could see two different plumes of smoke, one from the crash site, one from an active fire coming towards us.
2: Officials have not identified the pilots, but said they were employed by helicopter transport services. Puerto Rico Governor Jennifer Gonzalez Colon said that authorities are working closely with federal agencies to address the island's water shortage amid a drought. ABC News reports that July was the driest month on record for San Juan in more than 120 years. The Washington Post reports that it is the summer of purse guys, and this ranges from small clutches to massive totes. Celebrities seen rocking these purses include Harry Styles, Bad Bunny, and Patrick Schwarzenegger.
1: If you could you list normal guys?
2: What do you mean normal guys?
1: Who are, or as you say, rocking purses?
2: Well, Kylian Mbappe is also on that list.
1: He's not a normal person. He's a celebrity.
2: Okay, what's the point of that?
1: There's no normal people who rocking purse. No normal men rocking purses. It's not a thing.
2: No, yes it is.
1: Yes it is.
2: I have seen this.
1: Stop making stuff
2: up. My friend Brian, my friend Jacob.
1: Don't believe it.
2: Why don't you believe it? I don't get it.
1: So you got pictures?
2: You need pictures now? You don't take my word for it?
1: Normal men are not rocking purses. 6 minutes in front of the hour.
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0: Thanks for being with us. For a mom in Eastern Canada, a simple tattoo has become something far more meaningful than body art. It's become a permanent way for her 11-year-old autistic son, Hunter, to share his thoughts. He's nonverbal and typically communicates using a tablet. But during a recent trip to a restaurant, the battery on the thing failed, leaving him essentially speechless. Mom Jessica Fletcher drew the alphabet on a piece of paper to spell out what he wanted to eat. But Hunter flipped the paper over and drew a keyboard and typed out what he wanted. Building on that, she worked with a tattoo artist to place a keyboard on her forearm, giving Hunter an easy way to communicate. For Nicole Murray and Mike Gavin, I'm Gordon Deal. Thanks for listening to This Morning, America's First News.
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4: We are low-keying it with Iran. I'm Dave Anthony, Fox News. That's what President Trump tells Axios, that the U.S. is only semi-negotiating, trying to get the Strait of Hormuz open fully for shipping after Iran's attacks on ships. But Fox's Trey Yingst reports from Tel Aviv.
5: Iranian officials are now making new demands. Iran's Supreme National Security Council issued a fresh statement over the weekend calling on the United States to permanently end the war and compensate Iran for damages before the Strait would reopen. Iran's foreign minister says even if a deal is reached, it doesn't necessarily mean the Strait will stay open. With details still being worked out, the U.S. naval blockade remains in effect.
4: And oil prices there up about 1% after dropping again recently when President Trump paused U.S. bombing again about a week ago to let the talks play out again. Gas prices still a dollar higher than before the Iran conflict are down 9 cents from a week ago. AAA's national average for regular $4 a gallon. Ukraine keeps targeting Russian oil and gas with another drone strike killing 12 people.
6: The head of the Tatarstan region says a massive drone attack from Ukraine targeted industrial and civilian facilities in Nizhnekamsk, that city's home to oil refineries and a petrochemical plant. Ukraine has battered Russian oil facilities on a near daily basis in recent months. The campaign's eaten into refining capacity and unsettled the Russian public.
4: Fox's Jonathan Savage. It's the last full day to campaign in four states with primaries tomorrow. Connecticut, Vermont, Minnesota, and Wisconsin, where a Democrat running for governor is getting a lot of attention. Francesca Hong, backed by Democratic Socialist, distancing herself from past posts online, like wanting to cancel Thanksgiving and abolish prisons.
7: When you're a business owner running a restaurant during COVID, or trying to pay pills as a student, you're putting feelings out there to the world, but I've evolved, I've learned.
4: The winner of Wisconsin's Democratic primary for governor will face Republican Congressman Tom Tiffany in November. 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
8: WMBD Radio Local News, I'm TJ Carson. An autopsy will take place today on a Hanna City man who died in a single vehicle crash Friday in Fulton County. Coroner Austin Rhodes identified the victim this past weekend as 54-year-old Todd Brown. The crash occurred on Illinois Route 97 in Fairview, just north of the intersection of East and Carter Streets. Brown was the only driver of a semi-truck that was northbound on Route 97 when it left the road and struck a tree. Emergency personnel determined Brown was deceased upon their arrival. Two new candidates have emerged in the race for Peoria City Council next year. Porch Pantry Peoria founder Kelly Martin and Illinois State University student Noah Palm have announced their intentions to run for at-large seats next year. Martin says she will focus on community-first initiatives, expanding access to social resources and food security initiatives, and building relationships between city officials and community organizations. 25 News reports Palm, who is set to graduate this spring, is focusing on affordability, housing, and education. They join former council Councilman Chuck Grayeb, who joined the race last month. The price at the pump is sliding down in the Peoria area. Gas Buddy reports a $4.27 average for the price of a gallon of unleaded today, down more than 8 cents in the past week. The average is around 28 cents higher than a month ago and nearly 97 cents higher than 1 year ago. AAA is reporting about a 5.5 cent decrease in the Peoria Pecan area today to an average of $4.28. Analysts believe prices could remain wild as Iran is pushing back on reopening the Strait of Hormuz. More news in 30 minutes or as it breaks, and always at WMBDRadio.com.
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10: The 25 News First Alert forecast features unsettled weather for the start of the work week with several rounds of storm chances, including the potential for a few rounds of strong to severe storms. We'll start off with some dry time here this morning into the early afternoon before storm chances increase for our Monday afternoon. As of now, a widespread level 2 out of 5 slight risk for scattered severe storms is possible for the afternoon and evening. All hazards are possible with damaging winds and locally heavy rainfall as the primary threats. I'm 25 News First Alert meteorologist Valent Solivari for WMBD Radio.
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17: 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I'm Delos Yonke. State climatologist Trent Ford from the State Water Survey in his blog updated July information with a preliminary statewide average temperature of 77.1 degrees, 1.7 degrees more than average, and statewide precipitation at 3.41 inches, about two-thirds less than normal. Some superlatives in different parts of the state, especially in terms of precipitation. Carbondale had its third wettest July on record at about 9 1/3, and a few stations south of Carbondale and Marion had more than 12 inches of precipitation last month. In some cases, a lot of that came in just a couple of days. Parts of southern Jackson County and northern Union County received more than 10 inches in just 2 days, nearly reaching the all-time two-day rainfall record in Jackson County. On July 27, there was heavy rainfall and flooding near Chicago, widespread area of 3 to 4 inches from the city to northwest Indiana, and some reports of more than 100-mile-an-hour wind gusts causing significant damage around the area. Also, early in the month, around 4th of July weekend, more than 8 inches of rain fell around Sugar Grove and Aurora, causing some significant flash flooding. As for August, Climate Prediction Center says slightly higher chances of warmer than average temperatures in

0: Illinois Democrat Dick Durbin reminded colleagues of the Farm Food Coalition started in the 60s.
1: That winning coalition has paid off ever since. We need it again, and it has to be part of this SNAP conversation.
0: But Kansas Republican Jerry Moran said the quiet part out loud on why his side voted no on all Democratic amendments.
2: The suggestion was, well, the Democrats aren't going to let us pass a farm bill until after the election. They're going to wait to see what the outcome of the election. I think we need to reestablish the trust that this committee is about this committee's work.
0: The final 10-11 vote could still be reversed in September if all Republicans are present to vote, though Democrats would still be needed to take up the bill on the Senate floor. In the meantime, farmers wait.
3: Trying to hope that we give them some hope about an issue that they don't have anything to do with. Lousy record-keeping at the state level. It's not their fault.
0: But without a political solution, except for an election, a modernized farm bill, including year-round E15, is still a hope. 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
8: With the RFD Ag Market Summary for this Monday morning, I'm Jim Taylor. Corn steady, bean steady, wheat finishing Friday higher. September corn closing 439 unchanged. December corn unchanged 462. And March corn 477 and three quarters up one quarter. August beans closing 1156 and a half down three quarters. September beans down a penny, 1159. November beans 1176 and a quarter down one and a half. September Chicago wheat finishing 639 and three quarters up 8.5. December wheat up 7 3/4, 658 and a quarter. March wheat 674 and three quarters up 7.5. August bean meal 308.10 down 260. August bean oil on Friday 68.16 up 46 cents. Current electronic overnight trading, September corn up 2.25, December corn up 2.5, March corn 480 up 2.25. September beans in the overnight up 4.25, November beans up 4.5, January beans 1195.5 up 4.25. September wheat in the overnight up 13.5, December wheat up 12.75, March wheat up 12, 686.75. Outside markets this morning, October Brent crude oil 83.71 up 16 cents. The October gold contract, 43.85.30, up 18.20. Livestock trade from Friday, August feeders, 351.65, up 360. September feeder cattle, 345.22, up 365. August live cattle, 231.70, up 47 cents. October live cattle, 225.27, up 35 cents. August lean hogs, 95.50, unchanged. October lean hogs on Friday, 82.22, up half a dollar. Illinois direct barrels and gilts trading steady on Friday, 62-72. 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
6: From the Country Financial Studio, I'm Rita Frazier. This is the RFD Livestock Report, continuing a conversation with Thad Tharp, Illinois Beef Association board member on the policy side and chair of the Beef Quality Showcase. Last week, Thad, we talked about your winner overall, but there's all this data that you all generated. What stands out to you when you look at the data and you analyze what came out of this year's showcase?
7: When you really look through the data, you really find the top performers of the group. You know, we're talking about average daily gain from, you know, the overall group average was 4 pounds per day on an average daily gain perspective. There's some in there in that peer group that were closer to 5, you know, and that's over a 178-day feeding period. So there is some real gain going on based on that ration that U of I puts together down there. Feed intakes, it's really interesting. Dr. McCann had some data at our awards banquet talking about feed intakes. And if you remember back in January or February, everything got real cold for a whole week. And that GrowSafe system really highlights the effects of the environment. And even these cattle being in a slatted barn, fully covered, you know, they're not wet, they're not uncomfortable. That cold weather really backed them off on feed for a good 7 days. And that plays out into days on feed. How many days do I have to spend on that ration to get them where they need to go? So the data is invaluable and proving to be more and more each year we do this.
6: Now, is this the second year, Thad?
7: Yes, that's correct. Year two.
6: Okay, year two. And now I know how you kind of work and you're always planning ahead, learning from each year. Are you guys set up to go again in the next 12 months?
7: Yep, we are. We're going to be starting the promotion for donations, consignments, I guess you could call them, here over the next few months. But yes, we do plan to do it. This is planned to be an annual event going forward. We had 37 steers entered last year, and we want to grow that every year. You know, kind of the joking goal is one steer from every county in Illinois is the long-term goal. And I don't know where we're going to find a steer in Cook County, but I'm going to go look for it.
6: Well, and what's cool is that as you introduced us to this program, you said other states like Iowa have been doing it, and it also gives Illinois. So if you get to that every county and we build up our quality, it's another way that Illinois can brag.
7: 100%. There's not only bragging rights in, you know, getting your animals in here, getting the data, winning the program, taking the pride in that, and showcasing your work that you've done as a producer, either as a seed stock producer, cow-calf, you know, whatever it is. But it is also, you know, by name, the Illinois Beef Quality Showcase. We want to showcase the fact that Illinois cattle are some of the best, if not the best cattle in the U.S. We've got feed efficiency. We've got the genetics. We've got the feed capacity. We've got what we need right here to be able to feed and finish cattle just as good as anybody in the country.
6: I love that. Well said. And if anyone wants to chat with you about it, I know you're always open to it, and you will be down at the state fair, as will many of the board members during the 10-day run of the state fair in Springfield.
7: State fair's coming up. We will all be there. If you can't find us in the beef barn, look for us in the ribeye corral. Be glad to talk to you. Stop by and get a ribeye and support that. We all know they're expensive, but they sure do taste good.
6: Yeah, and they're worth it. Thad Tharp, Illinois Beef Association. This program brought to you by the Illinois Livestock Development Group.
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11: This is Early Morning Weather Report for Monday from meteorologist Paul Otto for listeners on the RFD Radio Network. Northern and northeast and eastern portions of the state as far south as Vermilion County will continue to be in the pathway for a level 2 risk for severe weather through sunset on Tuesday. About 2 waves each day, including a nighttime potential as well. And after that, we will switch our area of concern and attention further to the south, from just south of the Quad Cities through Peoria, Bloomington, Decatur, Champaign, Effingham, and into rural Crawford, Lawrence, Edgar, and Clark counties. And that'll be from Tuesday into Wednesday, and then even for most of Thursday as well, almost a 3-day period to monitor conditions before heading out. While dry time will occur in between, the overall strength of the activity when it does organize is all due to several fronts, a cold front coming in from our north-northwest, and also a lingering stationary front that has been extended into the Ohio River Valley, and it's not going to be moving anytime soon as well, so therefore it looks like an all-week type activity. before it finally does clear out. And it looks as though these storms will be moving faster rather than sluggish like the ones we saw last week. And it looks as though we will have well above normal in terms of precipitation for those in northern and central portions of the state. And it looks as though central and southern parts of the state, the emphasis will be in that area into the latter parts of the week as well. And we'll probably clear out by Friday morning, mid-morning, and then have Friday and Saturday before we do see storms coming back for basically Sunday as well into Monday. So the stormy period is not coming to an end anytime soon. And we're going to have to wait until we get into early next week. This has been Freeze Notice. Meteorologist Paul Otto for the RFD Radio Network.
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0: 1470, 100.3 WMBD. It's 528. It's the Greg and Dan Show getting ready to get started. Right now, we're putting some Carnauba wax on our walker. We're waxing the walker. That guy over there is Dan DiOrio, and we will explain. You're going to explain this, right? Because I haven't told anybody nothing. Don't say nothing yet.
1: Okay.
0: Because we're going to build up to it. What we'll do, Danny, is we'll build attention.
1: Okay.
0: And like any minute now, Dan's going to say why he hadn't been here the last couple of weeks, and then this is what we'll do. Then we won't say it, and then we'll just keep doing that all morning long.
1: Okay.
0: And then people will stay with us, right? That's my plan. It's good to have you back, sir, and we will explain it a little bit later. I have been very vague. The last anybody knows, Danny,
1: yes,
0: was the day you called in a couple of weeks ago, and you had pulled a muscle, a bad muscle.
1: Yeah.
0: And then that's the last we know. That's the last our
1: listeners turned out to be a lot worse than a muscle.
0: Okay, now there's a hint. See, now we're doing something. Now we're going to talk about maybe some CIA operatives were involved in this.
1: Yes.
0: That's possible. Maybe you were in a Taylor Sheridan show all of a sudden.
1: I was. I met with Taylor. We wrote the script.
0: I think that's how fast he writes them. On the show today, we will talk as we always do. Dave Johnson is going to pop by a little early because we got a big topic. Mythos. Remember Mythos? That is part of the whole AI stuff and all that. Mythos went rogue last week, started going off and attacking other programs by itself, uninitiated, and then lied about it in the background. This is all, seriously, this is all that. I'm making my hand go up.
1: Move 37.
0: Yeah, whatever that was.
1: That is something I read over the weekend. That's unbelievable.
0: Chris said he's going to bring in Central Illinois Angels. Jim Cote is coming with him. We'll talk about that. We got two groups, one show, Jolene and Craig Howard. Theater stuff that we'll tell you about. And I got to go fast, Music Monday with Mark. It's 5:30 now. TJ's in for Julia, and we've got news now.
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3: Fox News, I'm CJ Papa. Change in direction from both the U.S. and Iran, but will it lead to peace? Leaders in Iran demanding,
4: calling on the United States to permanently end the war and compensate Iran for damages before the strait would reopen. And President Trump told Axios on Sunday, we are low-keying it. We are only semi-negotiating with them. The president went on to say, we are just watching Iran with its huge inflation and the fact they have no money.
3: Fox's Trey Yanks in Tel Aviv. The price for a gallon of regular gas on average hovering at $4, but it's down 9 cents over the past week. Fox confirming President Trump will be stumping for votes during a telerally tonight for interim South Carolina Senator Darlene Graham, the sister of the late Lindsey Graham. The special election primary for his open seat takes place tomorrow. 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
5: WMBD Radio Local News, I'm TJ Carson. Peking councilmen will take a vote tonight on whether to continue working with an automatic license plate reader company that has been criticized for violating privacy rights. An item on the agenda is asking for the approval of an annual contract with Flock Safety for 52 cameras and two portable license plate reading cameras. The cost is nearly $174,000 and is funded by a multi-year grant from the state to prevent carjackings and vehicle thefts. Council documents state that moving to a new company could create inefficient due to removing existing cameras, making new bids, and waiting for installation, as well as potentially losing evidence. The technology has been criticized for mass tracking of vehicles and reportedly tracking people without the need for warrants. Illinois is falling further behind in its goal of bringing all school districts up to adequate funding levels. Capital News Illinois reports the State Board of Education released details of how it will distribute $9.3 billion in evidence-based funding for public schools in the upcoming year. That's a $350 million increase over last year. Despite the increase, fewer districts will be funded at or above 90% of their adequacy target, and the adequacy gap in school funding will grow to $6.8 billion. State Superintendent of Education Tony Sanders says that's due to rising costs and a sharp drop in recent years in certain kinds of business taxes. Sanders says he still believes the evidence-based funding formula is working and that overall, Illinois is making strides in improving public school funding. More news in 30 minutes or as it breaks, and always at WMBDRadio.com.
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7: The 25 News First Alert forecast features unsettled weather for the start of the work week with several rounds of storm chances, including the potential for a few rounds of strong to severe storms. We'll start off with some dry time here this morning into the early afternoon before storm chances increase for our Monday afternoon. As of now, a widespread level 2 out of 5 slight risk for scattered severe storms is possible for the afternoon and evening. All hazards are possible with damaging winds and locally heavy rainfall as the primary threats. I'm 25 News First Alert meteorologist Balance Olivari for WMBD Radio.
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9: Yeah, good start to what could be another busy work week on Route 8 Southport Road in Peoria County. Now, I've been working between I-474 and Taylor Road in Edwards. At some point, they're going to move even further west to Texas Road in Oak Hill. All lanes have been open on I-474. We are expecting lane closures back in that work zone in Tazewell County. 272-1813 is the OSF Medical Group Traffic Spotter Hotline. 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
0: It's 5:39. Here we go. It's Monday, people. It's Monday, the 10th of August. I'm the Greg part of the Greg and Dan Show. He's the Dan.
1: I'm back. How's my voice? I was kind of worried about that.
0: Well, you know, it's your voice did sound funny a week ago.
1: Yeah.
0: It's sounding better today.
1: Okay, good.
0: I've been having trouble the last couple of days with maybe allergies, is it? Allergy
1: be.
0: Stuff? TJ's in for Julia. Hi, TJ.
20: Hi, last day I have to do this.
0: I don't think TJ likes getting up with us in the early morning.
20: It's not you guys. It's the 3 a.m. wake up.
0: It's not you. It's me. That kind of break up.
20: Good
0: to see you, man.
20: It's my body.
0: Can I talk about what you did this weekend in a minute? Can I talk about golf? In a minute?
20: Many things happened this weekend, yes.
0: No, but I want to talk about golf. I don't want to go through your whole resume.
1: Oh, I missed the big disc golf thing.
0: Yeah, hang on. Hang tight. Ken Zersky's down there. He's got the whole traffic situation under control. And our producer is Paige Cole.
1: Step Pager.
0: She is in the producer hut, hut one, hut two. Golfing. You golfed over the weekend. You're a golfer. You like golf.
20: Yeah.
0: And how'd you play? I just want to just talk about your game.
20: A little better than I thought. Didn't change the handicap
0: much.
20: Couple
0: of good shots.
20: Yeah, the iron play's gotten a lot better somehow.
0: Danny's iron play is unbelievable.
1: He's
0: on fire.
20: Still slicing the driver, though.
0: Slice the driver? Forget the driver.
1: Yeah.
0: Put the driver away.
1: Get the 3-disc.
0: That's what you start doing. Mix up the sports. So you tee off with a driver disc, and then you use your irons from there.
20: Well, that might not go as well either.
0: Why? Well, you can't drive the disc?
20: I can't throw the disc that as far as I would like.
0: Okay.
1: Well, you know,
0: but it doesn't slice.
1: In golf, if you're hitting your driver well, you hit your 3-wood. Yeah. Sometimes you relax and hit it just as far.
0: Well, and Dan's played it with me enough. Well, I haven't played in a long time, but... for a long time, I teed off with my 4-iron.
1: Yeah, you did.
0: It's my 4-iron. If I can punch it out 180, 190 yards, that's fine. That's fine. Yeah. That's better than slicing it into the woods, right? Yeah. So where'd you play?
20: Galesburg at Bunker Links.
0: What kind of course is that? Is that an old-timey course?
20: Kind
0: of,
20: yeah. It's been around for 100 years.
0: Yeah,
20: apparently,
0: I love those.
20: Golf Digest thinks highly of it.
0: I love those. Big old trees or no?
20: Not really, no.
0: Because some of those old courses, because they're so old, well, Pekin, or Pekin. Country Club of Peoria, that course. They got all those big old trees.
1: Yeah.
0: That makes a huge difference in your game.
20: There are some, because I did hit some. I had one shot where I was trying to, on a par 5, just trying to get the ball down there after I hit it in the rough, and it hit a tree dead center and just ricocheted to the left.
0: That'll do it. That's fun. That's fun golf when you do those shots, in my
1: opinion. Do you really need a rough in disc golf? It's not like your disc is going to hit and skip 20 yards in the short grass.
0: It will.
1: It will?
0: I think, won't it? In disc golf, if you hit short grass, it'll bounce, right?
20: Yeah.
1: Oh, okay.
0: So if you hit it in the rough and it just sticks, then...
1: Okay.
0: So they do have rough or do they? Do they have rough in disc golf?
20: It's just thick bushes
0: it's whatever
20: and
0: it is. Just shrubs. Yeah. Okay.
20: Can I ask a clarification question?
0: Yeah.
20: You know I play golf, right?
0: Yeah.
20: Okay. Just checking.
0: We're trying to mix up the sports.
20: Okay.
0: We are trying to get... I don't know. See, sometimes you hand somebody something, Danny, and they don't even understand that you've handed them a gift.
1: Yeah.
0: What I'm giving you is a gift to invent the sport of Dolph.
1: And because...
0: It's Dolph, and you're going to do some shots with a disc and some shots with a golf club.
1: And because you've played regular golf, you understand regular golf, and you can differentiate when we call this out. Like, why do you need a rough?
0: Come on, man. Let's go.
20: Okay.
0: You could invent it. It could be TJ's Dolph. And it would be, you'll make all the money. You'll be doing the interviews on the Greg and Dan show as you travel the country.
1: Does he wear special Dolph pants?
0: Yeah, we have to have special Dolph pants. They're half disc, half golf pants.
1: Okay.
0: Okay.
20: Okay.
0: Back to the show. Last night, about 10:45, TV goes blaring off.
1: My first phone was at 10:20.
0: Was it that early?
1: Yeah.
0: Maybe ours was too.
1: I was falling asleep because this new schedule of getting up this early is ridiculous.
0: Yeah. talk to TJ.
1: Yeah. I was falling asleep. It was like 8. I turned everything off, got the fan on me, and lightning. I could see lightning at 7:45 out to the northwest. I had two of them. One of them was at 10:20.
0: Okay, I didn't.
1: That was a tornado warning.
0: Was that the outside siren?
1: No, it was my
0: phone. On your phone?
1: Yeah.
0: I must have missed that one.
1: But it said this area. I'm like, okay, define this area.
0: But then all hell broke loose around. Maybe it was earlier. But my phone, TV, Yvonne's phone, then very near my house, a siren. I didn't realize there was a siren near my house.
1: Yeah.
0: And I don't think I can recall the last time that went off. It was pretty wild for a while.
20: Apparently, Streeter had an unwarned one last night.
0: Did they?
20: Yeah.
0: Well, and this one that got us last night, or came through, it was a funnel cloud formation kind of thing. No visible on the ground like that, right?
20: I'm looking at the National Weather Service, kind of like the log from last night, report from 12:10 last night, brief tornado touchdown in a field.
0: Oh,
20: near
0: okay.
20: Brimfield.
0: 12:10.
20: Yeah.
0: Well, that's way past this whole thing.
20: Well, that's probably when the report was submitted. It would have been a little earlier. Yeah, there was a tornado warning last night.
1: I got a 10:20 notification on my phone, and then another one about an hour later.
0: All of this is going east this week. So yesterday it was Chicago, Detroit, Cleveland, Pittsburgh. Indiana had a couple of tornadoes. We had obviously something touched down by Brimfield. Now all of that's going east. There will be localized pockets of 3 to 5 inches of rain possible. I am very grateful to sit here and say that, knock on Formica, that we haven't had one of those 6-inch rains. You know, where it just comes and then it just ruins everything.
1: Yeah.
0: We haven't had one of those in a long, long time. We've had some decent rain lately, but not like that. So we'll keep an eye on all that. Danny is back. It's 5:45. Danny's back. And a little later, we'll explain this most recent absence. I have only told the story that you told on the radio about 2.5 weeks ago when you had gone up to use the restroom. No, use the restroom in the middle of the night, and you tripped on a blanket.
1: Yeah.
0: And then you tore a muscle.
1: Yeah.
0: And you called us that next morning and said, hey, I'm having trouble moving around because of this muscle pull.
1: Yeah.
0: That's where the audience is left off.
1: Oh.
0: That's all anybody knows. Nobody knows nothing about nothing else. I do. But later, will you tell the rest of it? Will you tell the rest of it?
1: Yeah.
0: I think people are dying to know.
1: If I can remember, so much has happened.
0: Here's what I'm going to do. In the middle of you remembering it, I'll just fill in stuff I make up.
1: Okay.
0: All right? So if you go, I can't remember where I was. You were in Streeter. You were up in Streeter chasing tornadoes. I'll just make up stuff. On the show today, we'll talk to Dave Johnson. Mythos went nuts last week. Mythos went rogue. That is a computer AI thing that started breaking into other computer AI things.
1: See, this is what all the big boys who are developing this worry about.
0: Yes, it is.
1: And they've called for some sort of curbs.
0: Maybe too late.
1: I don't have time maybe to explain it today, but there's something that happened 10 years ago against one of the top AI programs and one of the renowned Go, you know that old ancient Chinese game? It happened 10 years ago.
0: Oh.
1: People are still calling it Move 37.
0: All right, yeah. Move 37.
1: Yeah.
0: We're going to play that again.
1: They're still astounded. They go, that is where AI is going to really get
0: Dave, us. Drop that on Dave Johnson today.
1: Yeah, Move 37.
0: Chris Setti's coming in from the EDC. He's bringing along a pal who is the head of something called the Central Illinois Angels, the CIA, not the CIA you think about, but this one is a group of angel investors. Jim Cote is coming in. We'll talk with our friends Jolene and Craig Howard. They got two groups, one show, two places. Jolene and Craig moved to town a few years ago and started a theater company down at the GAR Hall. They're going to be doing something with our friends at Goodfield at the Barn 3. We'll talk about that.
1: Are they the ones tied to the one on Main Street, the old theater, Apollo?
0: They are an attempt to buy it.
1: Yeah.
0: That is true. When they first came to town, Jolene and Craig wanted to do something at the Apollo and started some conversations. Didn't work out right away because they've been here now a year and a half maybe. And so they started doing shows in the old historic GAR hall over there by the Four Points by Sheraton.
1: Yeah.
0: But I did read just a couple of weeks ago that they're in talks with somebody, whoever owns, I think Mr. Leiter.
1: Well, yeah, and a few people. It wasn't Andy Driscoll doing something out of there?
0: Yeah, but he never owned it. He
1: never owned it, I know, yeah, but...
0: Yeah. Years ago, yeah.
1: Yeah, but he tried something there. And it is a cool little theater.
0: Oh, it is very cool.
1: But how do you commercially, economically make it a profit thing?
0: Yeah, I don't know. And you know, that's the balcony of the old theater that used to be there.
1: Yeah.
0: That's just the balcony.
1: No, it's a cool little theater. Yeah.
0: All right, Mr. T.J. Carson.
1: And I think we did a show there once.
0: We did. We will see you in 11 minutes. How about that?
20: Yep. Have a good one.
0: That's T.J. in for Julia. I did hear a report from Julia yesterday. She sent me a note with a video. They were getting ready for their 24-hour drive home from Phoenix. She's in Phoenix, Danny, with her family visiting Mary Jane, her mother. And it's 114 degrees, six people in a van, and they got a half a pack of cigarettes. You know that whole
1: And the air conditioning
0: doesn't work. Yeah. Oh, my God. Peoria International Airport. 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You can be on. You can go. You can decide right now, and you could be on the beach by one, if you really tried. Right? 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
1: Well,
0: what are you doing?
1: You know, when you think about travel, okay, one of the things that you have to take into consideration that you feel but don't really put it in some sort of measured, is the stress level.
0: Yeah, the stress level. Let's not be stressed. Let's do it. Here's what you do. 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You take one of those 12 direct flights or... There are the whole world's available in just one connection at Peoria International Airport. Ken, I want to get this right. Ken Zerski's here. Good morning, first
4: of all.
0: Good
4: morning, guys.
0: Hey, I want to introduce you to Dan.
4: Hey, Dan.
1: You know, one of the things that, because all my kids are gone, so I'm in the house alone, and you don't realize humans are great, a great thing, Greg.
0: Humans are great.
1: My son comes over, to check on me, my oldest, and I'm like, that's the only human contact, that 4 or 5 minutes.
0: Humans are great, says Dan DiIorio.
1: Yeah.
0: Hey, today is August 10. Now, there's some dispute on this. I believe that this happened officially yesterday, but I saw it today, too. Mm. But I'm going to go with whatever day it is, because of what you do, Ken Zerski.
4: Yeah.
0: I'm going to say, happy National Book Lovers Day.
4: Book Lovers Day.
0: I believe it was actually yesterday, but you're an author, and you've got how many books?
4: Four.
0: You got four that are out there. Mm-hmm. We got our buddy Chuck over here at the River City Reading Room. We got the Get Lit people up on Main Street. I like these independent bookstore people.
1: Ken, you have, because, being home all this time, I realized there is absolutely nothing on TV.
4: are you talking sports?
1: Just anything.
4: Well, the Cubs are doing, are you back with the Cubs,
1: okay,
4: Dan?
1: Okay, well, I did find out that, the Cubs, here's the thing, this sounds weird. There's the NFL, the NBA, Major League Baseball. I still believe baseball is a radio game.
4: Oh,
1: so
4: wow.
1: I listen online to the radio broadcast.
0: That's
1: of the
0: interesting. Cubs. That's
1: no,
0: cool.
1: It is. I just think it's, to me, you can do other things, and it's just more romantic that way. Yes, the Cubs are unbelievable.
4: Yeah, they're doing well, and they're gonna make the playoffs. So, they'll probably be the wild card because Milwaukee's very, very good. But, we'll see how things go.
1: Here's the thing, and so I've been reading more. Do you have a particular reading chair or a place?
4: Not particularly.
1: Oh, okay.
4: But I do like kind of, they call it the wing back chairs. You know what I'm talking about? Yeah, those are nice reading because very high backs. You can just rest in it. And
0: then if you snooze,
4: those are good reading chairs, yes.
0: You snooze against one of the
4: wings.
0: Against
4: one of the wing backs, yeah.
0: Well, congratulations on your success with your books.
4: Thank you.
0: National Book Lovers Day.
4: Great.
0: Where do people find your books? I want to give a plug.
4: Oh, you can go on Amazon and all the
0: just plug in your last
4: stuff.
0: Name and see where your books are.
1: Is it more fun writing or researching?
4: I think researching is the fun part of it.
1: Yeah.
4: And the hardest part of it, I think.
0: Yeah. You got another one in you one of these days?
4: Maybe. We'll see.
0: All right.
4: Right now, I'm not working on anything.
0: I got an idea.
4: Yeah.
0: Remember, what was your very first book?
4: It was The Wreck of the Columbia.
0: Hey, could you do The Wreck of DiOrio? You could detail the last 3 months of his life.
1: Wrecks.
0: The wrecks of the DiOrio? Seriously. Seriously. I just said that as a joke. Now I mean it. Now I'll put together a little short book. Just a little one.
4: Yeah.
0: Paige will animate it with some AI stuff. Oh, my God. That'd be hilarious.
4: Can I give you some advice that I read recently on a Storm Chaser Facebook page? It said the best advice if you're in possibly a tornado warning area and could get a siren, don't sleep naked. Think about it.
0: Oh, I wish I had that sound again. There's your traffic sound. Go ahead, do it.
4: Well, overall, good this morning. We'll keep an eye on a few things. 474, whether they bring the lane closures back in Tazewell County, and also resurfacing work that's likely to return on Route 8 Southport Road in Peoria County. I'm Ken Zersky, UfferingAutoGroup.com, Traffic 1.
0: Hey, I do have another tip on that. Hold the tornado thing.
4: Yeah.
0: This is from a couple of buddies of mine who got caught up in the one in Washington years ago.
4: Mm.
0: If you're going to your basement, put on shoes.
4: Oh, wow. Okay.
0: Because if stuff breaks, you're walking on glass.
4: Oh, I see.
0: And
4: Keep your shoes close.
0: Keep them close. Well, as you head to the basement, put them on just so you don't have to think about it later.
4: Yeah.
0: All right. Here we go, Dan.
1: All right. We do have a 30% chance of showers. I was just watching 25 News, our monitor, and they put us in a level 2 category for storms. And that would be later on, because through about 5, they got a very small percentage of a chance of rain. Today's going to be probably the hottest day that we have going this week.
0: So what are the chances of rain today? Because I'm going to remind you, you got lost in this because of you being gone. Today is Tee It Up for the Troops.
1: Oh.
0: Mount Holly Country Club.
1: 20% chance.
0: Nah.
1: No, it's pretty good today, 30%, and that's more towards, yes, it will be hot. 89 today, humidity 72%. Tomorrow, 84%. Now, we're going to be in kind of a rainy period. 50% chance of scattered storms, humidity at 76% tomorrow, so that's warm. And then 83 on Wednesday, humidity at 81%, 60% chance of storm. So we got a kind of a rainy period coming the next 3 days. Right now, 78.
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0: It's Greg and Dan show on WMBD. Greg Batten, Dan DiOrio. It's 5:59. I got a song for dog owners.
1: Okay.
0: I got a song for dog owners. It's quick. Here we go. Good morning.

0: the street.
1: Who's walking who down the street? That is the whole thing. They're in charge, everybody.
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5: Iran is making new demands. I'm Dave Anthony, Fox News. To get the Strait of Hormuz fully open again with no more attacks on ships like the U.S. has demanded, Iran's Supreme National Security Council is calling for American forces to leave the region and for compensation for damages caused by U.S. attacks.
6: With details still being worked out, the U.S. naval blockade remains in effect. U.S. Central Command says as of August 9th, CENTCOM has redirected 55 commercial vessels, disabled two and boarded two, to ensure compliance. And President Trump told Axios on Sunday, "We are low-keying it. We are only semi-negotiating with them." The president went on to say, "We are just watching Iran with its huge inflation and the fact they have no money."
5: Fox's Trey Yingston, Tel Aviv. Oil prices up about 1% this morning, and more tension now in the region.
7: Israel is publicly rejecting a U.S.-backed Gaza peace plan. Prime Minister Benjamin Netanyahu is vowing there will be no military withdrawal until Hamas fully disarms. He also says a Palestinian state will not be established as long as he's prime minister. The 15-point deal was negotiated by President Trump's International Board of Peace.
5: Fox's Marianne Rafferty, a boat captain in New York, reportedly in federal custody now facing reckless endangerment charges after his charter boat capsized in the New York Harbor over the weekend near the Statue of Liberty, killing two of the 14 people on board, a mother and her five-month-old baby. Candidates will be out campaigning a final day before primaries in four states, and Fox's Alex Hogan reports.
8: In Wisconsin, Francesca Hong is making a final push before Tuesday's Democratic primary for governor. The Democratic Socialist is backed by the Democratic Socialists of America, and she's faced criticism over social media posts from the past where she called to cancel Thanksgiving, abolish ICE, and abolish prisons. Hong now says those positions do not reflect what she would pursue as governor.
5: Hong leads in the polls in the governor's race. The winning Democrat will face Republican Congressman Tom Tiffany in November. 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
9: WMBD Radio Local News, I'm TJ Carson. Severe weather made its way through central Illinois late Sunday night. The National Weather Service in Lincoln reports a tornado briefly touched down in a field 2 miles south of Brimfield. No damage was reported. A funnel cloud extended about halfway to the ground, about 3 miles northeast of Elmwood. Peoria, Knox, Marshall, and Stark counties are under tornado warnings last night. The National Weather Service says severe weather is possible again today and tomorrow. An autopsy will take place today on a Hanna City man who died in a single vehicle crash Friday in Fulton County. Coroner Austin Rhodes identified the victim this past weekend as 54-year-old Todd Brown. The crash occurred on Illinois Route 97 in Fairview, just north of the intersection of East and Carter Streets. Brown was the only driver of a semi truck that was northbound on Route 97 when it left the road and struck a tree. Emergency personnel determined Brown was deceased upon their arrival. The price at the pump is sliding down in the Peoria area. Gas Buddy reports a $4.27 average for the price of a gallon of unleaded today, down more than 8 cents in the past week. The average is around 28 cents higher than a month ago and nearly 97 cents higher than 1 year ago. Analysts believe prices could remain wild as Iran is pushing back on the reopening of the Strait of Hormuz. More news in 30 minutes or as it breaks, and always at WMBDRadio.com.
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11: The 25 News First Alert forecast features unsettled weather for the start of the work week with several rounds of storm chances, including the potential for a few rounds of strong to severe storms. We'll start off with some dry time here this morning into the early afternoon before storm chances increase for our Monday afternoon. As of now, a widespread level 2 out of 5 slight risk for scattered severe storms is possible for the afternoon and evening. All hazards are possible with damaging winds and locally heavy rainfall as the primary threats. I'm 25 News First Alert meteorologist Balint Solivari for WMBD Radio. 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
12: Will there be lane closures back on I-474? We'll see. Tazewell County, the barrels have been on the side, so likely they will bring those barrels into traffic at some point. We'll just see about today. That's between the Shade Loman Bridge and I-74 in Tazewell County. And resurfacing work expected back on Route 8 Southport Road in Peoria County. All of that is west of I-474. 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

0: This town was popping this
1: Craig,
0: weekend.
1: You know, there's nothing to do. There's nothing to do in Peoria.
0: And the weather worked for everybody. Today is the 17th annual Tee It Up for the Troops at Mount Holly. I'm sure volunteers are rolling up there pretty quick.
1: Yesterday was a little humid.
0: It's going to be a hot day to play golf.
1: Yeah.
0: You're going to be hot. You're going to be dry, but you'll be sweating. Hey, I want to talk about this. Down in Pekin tonight, city council down there is going to be talking about the flock cameras. And we had this conversation, Yvonne and I, she filled in for you last week, got into it a little bit. There was a national story about flock cameras, I think. They have about 52 in Pekin. And the flock cameras, if you don't know, that's a brand name. They're license plate reader cameras, basically. That's what they are. They do not now in Peoria. They do not, we have a lot of them in Peoria, they do not use facial recognition, and there's another restriction that they have that worries people. But they can read your license plate. That's the point of the flock camera. If they're looking for somebody or if they see some license plate that goes by, oh, that guy's got a warrant, then they can get them.
1: Has a warrant for unpaid parking tickets.
0: Yeah, okay. But Greg. I know. You're talking about me. Yeah.
1: Years ago. I mean, under a flock camera, they'd be like swarming you. It'd be a swarm.
0: Well, as it was, they called me. An officer called me and said, Greg, I just happened to plug your name in, and you have some unpaid parking tickets.
1: Yeah.
0: Which was true. There's a pushback on this.
1: Oh.
0: And it's interesting because it came, those aren't new. They're not a new concept. And we have tons of cameras that look at us every single minute of our day.
1: Okay.
0: I'm not quite sure what the reason is.
1: It's an awareness, and I brought this up a long time ago. The Meta glasses, right?
0: Yeah.
1: If you wear Meta glasses and you have facial recognition, right? You can walk around in public, and you said, "No, you can do that. You can do all of that as long as you, as a person, is in public." And I said, "No."
0: No, wait. You got me messed up with the facial recognition.
1: The early Meta glasses has you could be walking down. They go, "Hey, Greg, how you doing? Hey, I just saw you were in Texas." And it all comes because facial recognition, Greg Batten, they'll know everything about you.
0: Okay.
1: That's what the Meta glasses in its extended form can do. Okay? And you said, well, you can't stop that. You're out in public. I go, I don't want facial recognition. I don't want people.
0: Well, first of all, they don't have facial recognition. Meta glasses don't.
1: Yet.
0: Okay, but they don't. So that's not an issue.
1: Well, it's on the edge of having it. And what I'm saying
0: But all these cameras that are grabbing us,
1: right?
0: None of them have facial recognition.
1: No, but in general, when I was talking about the pushback to flock, people are starting to look at facial recognition and go, well, I don't want to be called out in public. I don't want to be
0: a person can film you anytime they want if you are in public.
1: Which means they're
0: with a camera or glasses. Or with a phone.
1: And can they put you on YouTube?
0: Yeah.
1: Yeah. I think...
0: It is not against the law.
1: No. But now I think what you're seeing is facial recognition, cameras everywhere, identifying who you are. The public is waking up and going, we don't want that.
0: Yeah, but guess what? It is way, way too late.
1: Well...
0: That's not going back.
1: No.
0: You think businesses are going to suddenly remove cameras? Do you say, and we're the ones that have a lot of them. Yeah. We put them on our front door.
1: Right. There's a case of a guy, it's either in South Carolina or in Tennessee. He was driving his wife's car. Cars pull up behind him in the driveway, and they said, hey, we just went by a flock camera. Did you know your registration's like 2 months past? He looked, he goes, oh, yeah, I meant to do that for my wife. Right?
0: Yeah.
1: And he went, well, wait a minute.
0: How did you know that?
1: How did you know that? So he is leading a campaign to ban flock cameras in that state.
0: Is it all the... I mean, flock's a brand again.
1: Right.
0: So any of those kind of cameras?
1: Well, yes. And you are starting to see pushback from people.
0: So
1: we don't want all this surveillance.
0: I don't agree with you.
1: Yeah.
0: I think we do want it.
1: Really?
0: We just don't want it on ourselves.
1: Exactly.
0: We want it for everybody because everybody else is screwing around.
1: Yeah.
0: The cost in Pekin is 100%.

0: $173,900 funded by a multi-year state of Illinois grant that was built to prevent carjackings and vehicle thefts. Tonight's agenda, Pekin City Council, will be whether or not to forego competitive bidding and just renew that for their 54 cameras, or shop it out, because there are competitors out there, and that's what that whole story is. But it brings up this interesting debate that you and I are having about what we want, what we don't want. Mm-hmm. Think about where you go where you're not filmed. Where you're not filmed. Where is it?
1: Don't say that. I won't leave the house.
0: Well, that's the only place.
1: I know.
0: That is the only place that we really have, right? And then if you go on your front porch and you got a Ring camera, well, yeah. Well, and I will tell you, I don't know your neighbors or any of this situation, but I know that when I am in my driveway, I'm on six different cameras. I make it worthwhile, Danny. I do some incredibly funny things out there.
1: The shorty robe.
0: Shorty robe, a lot of dancing, a lot of dancing out there. It's an interesting subject matter. All right, other stuff locally. There was a tornado that did touch down outside of Brimfield at 10:20, which is exactly when you said your alarm went off.
1: Yes, 10:20.
0: It landed in a field. It didn't do anybody any damage. But that last night, 10:20 to 11:15.
1: And then I got another one at about 11:40, 11:45.
0: Well, there was another. That storm was making its way towards Peoria, and nothing happened. And final locals.
1: But that wasn't in the forecast.
0: Not at all. This is one of those pop-up. Okay, I don't want to be melodramatic. Yeah. Those are the ones that hurt people.
1: Yeah.
0: They don't see it. Nobody sees it coming. It pops up fast, and it's night. People are in bed. That's why, God bless those big sirens out there, man. That gets your attention.
1: Yeah.
0: On Friday, Danny, I did something. Yvonne and I went over to Calendar Street in Peoria, where they unveiled the new name of the street, Marilyn and Joe Stoll Avenue. And Jim Stoll spoke, a couple of neighbors spoke. Almost everybody that was in attendance at that place was Bradley or somebody who grew up on that block. And because I think the Stolls lived there since 1967.
1: Yeah.
0: And Mr. Stoll, of course, coach, died here a few weeks back. It was sweet. They talked about there was, I think they said there was something like 68 or 97, I can't remember the number, kids lived on that block. Everybody had a million kids, and they had these big old houses, and they filled them with children. Jim Stoll told me one time, or maybe it was his brother John, if you needed to play a sport at any time, you could run outside and just organize it within 5 minutes because there's a million kids running around.
1: Yeah.
0: And it didn't matter what sport it was. They were talking about playing basketball in the alley and all that stuff. It was pretty beautiful. I really loved that. The president said something hilarious. He said, we're low-key negotiating. He actually used the word low-key. We're low-key negotiating with Iran. That means we're like playing coy.
1: What, are you meeting at Starbucks?
0: Yeah, we're like, hey, you really want to?
1: Yeah.
0: Maybe open that that Strait of Hormuz? Nothing's changed. Iran says,
1: no.
0: It's gotten worse.
1: I'll get into the details, and I said this a long time ago. There are the leaders, the foreign ministers, right, the government, the political leaders. And then there's the IRGC, the Iran Revolutionary Guard Council. Well, two of the top commanders from the Guard Council are part of the same people who are in the government negotiating with the U.S. And guess what? They said, give up nuclear weapons, huh?
0: Yeah, they're not doing that.
1: No, they're not doing a lot of the things.
0: No, and they want a bunch of money.
1: Exactly. So who are we negotiating?
0: We're not, Danny. We're low-key negotiating. We're just low-key. We're talking to some... you're right. Maybe this is happening at a Starbucks. I don't know. One last one.
1: Yeah.
0: I'm about to tell you something that I think will blow most of our minds. Jury selection begins today in the trial of Dwayne Davis. He is the man accused of orchestrating a murder, a very famous murder. The jury selection begins today in the murder trial of Tupac.
1: Yes.
0: 1996. It was 30 years ago. What in the are we doing with that story? Why is it taking 30 years? I'm going to look into that later.
1: Well,
0: I just saw that headline.
1: Name a rapper from a rival record company, and they've been named in his murder.
0: Yeah. This guy, Dwayne Davis, he is accused of the man of orchestrating it all. It is 619 on WMBD. It's Greg and Dan Show. Danny is back. Salvation Army, a couple of different things going on. The Salvation Army, they have their annual, the auxiliary, the women's auxiliary, on October 1st, has their big old weekend, or a big old program down there with Clark, what's his name, Kelly?
1: Clark Kellogg,
0: I'm sorry.
1: Yeah.
0: Clark Kellogg is going to be the featured speaker.
1: And I'll tell you this, if you've ever watched him on CBS, right? I believe he's CBS.
0: Yes, CBS.
1: He's very opinionated about college sports, TV, so he'll be very interesting to talk. And Chris Reynolds.
0: And Dr. Chris Reynolds will be part of the program, so will I. And Mr. Kellogg has a connection to Peoria that I wasn't aware of.
1: What's that?
0: He's on the board of RLI. He comes here a lot.
1: Oh, he does?
0: Uh-huh. So there you go. So get your tickets at sapeoria.org. They do sell out. That will be a fun one. Also, 5th to 8th grade boys and girls basketball hosted by the Salvation Army. Registration and all that underway now. Also, details at sapeoria.org.
2: 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And that is the work zone between the Shade Loam and Bridge in Springfield, where that's where they ended up. And that's where the barrels are still on the side there. So that's likely where it would go back into traffic. Also, Route 8 Southport Road, that could go back down to one lane with the resurfacing work. 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
1: All right, we do have a chance later on today of some possible strong storms. I'm just looking at the extension early on, and it looks good through, at least 5. It's only about a 20% chance, but later in the day, as the day goes along, we have a chance. 30% chance, 89 today. Tomorrow, 84. 50% chance of storms, and 60% on Wednesday. So we're kind of in a rainy pattern. Right now, it is 78.
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0: time.
1: Todd Walker's the guy. He was kind. We heard about it. Dan said, way to go, Todd. We started doing kindness stories every day at 6:25-ish. We've been doing it since April of 2018. It's a lot of kindness out there.
0: Wow, a lot of Todd.
1: That's a lot of Todd. That's a big old hunk of Todd. Here's the story. This is the St. Boniface Church in San Francisco. Every night, the heavy wooden doors of the church open. Outside, dozens of men and women waiting in the damp morning cold, clutching thin jackets and plastic bags filled with everything they own, come in. They're not gathering for a standard service, and nobody asks them for an ID or to sign in of anything. They walk down the center aisle. The back half of the church is dedicated to them. They find an empty wooden pew, wrap themselves in a clean blanket, and they sleep. The Tenderloin District is known for steep hills, high rent, stark social contrasts. There are tech workers making gazillions, walking past lots of people in San Francisco on the street. A number of years ago, the Gubbio Project stepped in. They founded back in 2004. They went to the church, and the church said, yeah, okay, every weekday, weekdays. The front half of the church is for people going to Mass, and they walk past all these people that have come to sleep. And a lot of the folks in the church will tell you that some of the people that don't have a home. One guy said, when you sleep on the street, you never really sleep. He's 52 years old. He's been going there for 3 years. You keep one eye open because you're constantly worried about someone stealing your shoes, taking your bag, or hurting you.
0: Or I heard in some cases in some of those cities, gangs trying to strong arm.
1: Yeah, when I step inside these doors and lay down on a pew, my nervous system finally shuts off. For 6 hours, I know I'm safe. That safety gives me the strength to keep going. So, and they also provide some services, they'll, you know, give people a toiletries. There's a clean bathroom. Nobody's preached at. Nobody is asked to do anything. They just are given a place to sleep. And in this day and age right now, when we're all talking about it, we were talking about it last week in Peoria with the Phoenix Project. We're trying to figure out how to do all that. This church just said, well, come in here and sleep.
0: Yeah.
1: And they've had zero problems. Zero problems.
0: Oh, people are grateful.
1: Well, yeah, because they have a place to. Well, and you've been going through some physical stuff, and we'll talk more about that later. But the power of sleep, we all need it, even if you don't have a regular place to go every night. So I thought that was kind of cool. And thank you to my sister Mary for sending me that. She saw that the other day and sent it to me. She said, sounded like a good Todd. It is 6:28 on WMBD. Dan's back. I don't know if you noticed, but he's here.
0: I am amazed I'm still awake.
1: You're looking good.
0: Thank you.
1: You sound good.
0: Thank you.
1: About a week ago, your voice, my voice, you hear that?
0: Yeah.
1: My voice is going, doing
0: yeah.
1: something. But you were sounding a little unlike you normally
0: yeah.
1: would.
0: Yeah.
1: Now, no one knows any more than what I have been able to tell.
0: Yeah.
1: And one is, you told this a couple of weeks ago, that you tripped and pulled a muscle.
0: Right.
1: You pulled a groin.
0: I caught myself.
1: Yeah, right.
0: But just everything downstairs. Just
1: downtown was not happening.
0: It was strained.
1: Downtown was screaming like the L moving through the loop.
0: Yeah.
1: And and so you couldn't come in because you were hurt so bad. And so that's the last everybody knows.
0: And so I was hobbled.
1: I know.
0: Yeah. There was an incident at the gas station that turned it.
1: Okay. So here's the deal. Here's what we know.
0: Yeah.
1: April 22nd. Neck.
0: Yeah.
1: Right? June 22nd, you came back.
0: Yeah.
1: Then, I don't know. I don't know what the date was, a couple of weeks ago.
0: Yeah.
1: Bathroom, downtown's hurting.
0: Oh.
1: Then, downtown goes to the gas station, things change.
0: Yeah.
1: Dan will tell you all about that coming up. Can you do it in the next 30 minutes? Can you do it at 6:55?
0: Yeah.
1: At 6:55, Dan tells the story of what in the heck is going on
0: so
1: with Dan.
0: So here's the thing. After being on and off all this time, I'm surprised I'm here because my body has shifted into retirement mode and has decided that 7:30, 8 o'clock is a very reasonable time to get up.
1: It's 3 a.m. getting up, so that's ridiculous.
0: No, yeah.
1: 6:30 on WMBD. It's Greg and Dan show. Danny is back. It's time for news. TJ's in for Julia.
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3: Pelosi, diplomatic efforts are ongoing to reopen the Strait of Hormuz, but Iranian officials are making fresh demands.
4: Iran's Supreme National Security Council issued a statement calling on the United States to permanently end the war and compensate Iran for damages before the Strait would reopen. Iran's foreign minister says even if a deal is reached, it doesn't necessarily mean the Strait will stay open.
3: Fox's Trey Yanks.
4: President Trump told Axios on Sunday, quote, "We are low-keying it. We are only semi-negotiating with them."
3: Americans head to the polls in several primaries tomorrow, including Minnesota, where Democrat socialists are on the ballot.
5: Francesca Hong is making a final push before Tuesday's Democratic primary for governor. She's faced criticism over social media posts from the past where she called to cancel Thanksgiving, abolish ICE, and abolish prisons.
3: Fox's Alex Hogan. 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
6: WMBD Radio Local News, I'm TJ Carson. Two new candidates have emerged in the race for Peoria City Council next year. Porch Pantry Peoria founder Kelly Martin and Illinois State University student Noah Palm have announced their intentions to run for at-large seats next year. Martin says she will focus on community-first initiatives, expanding access to social resources and food security initiatives, and building relationships between city officials and community organizations. 25 News reports Palm, who is set to graduate in the spring, is focusing on affordability, housing, and education. They joined former Councilman Chuck Grayup, who joined the race last month. Pekin councilmen will take a vote tonight on whether to continue working with an automatic license plate reader company that has been criticized for violating privacy rights. An item on the agenda is asking for the approval of an annual contract with Flock Safety for 52 cameras and two portable license plate reading cameras. The cost is nearly $174,000 and is funded by a multi-year grant from the state to prevent carjackings and vehicle thefts. Council documents say that moving to a new company could create inefficiencies due to removing existing cameras, making new bids, and waiting for installation, as well as potentially losing evidence. The technology has been criticized for mass tracking of vehicles and reportedly tracking people without the need of warrants. Another crack at a Powerball jackpot inching towards $1 billion is up for grabs tonight. Tonight's top prize is $905 million after no one matched all five numbers and the Powerball in Saturday's drawing. The lump sum cash value is nearly $392 million. More news in 30 minutes or as it breaks and always at WMBDRadio.com.
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8: The 25 News First Alert forecast features unsettled weather for the start of the work week with several rounds of storm chances, including the potential for a few rounds of strong to severe storms. We'll start off with some dry time here this morning into the early afternoon before storm chances increase for our Monday afternoon. As of now, a widespread level 2 out of 5 slight risk for scattered severe storms is possible for the afternoon and evening. All hazards are possible with damaging winds and locally heavy rainfall as the primary threats. I'm 25 News First Alert meteorologist Valent Solivari for WMBD Radio.
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11: We talked about the school traffic being back for District 150 last week and the busy traffic there at University and Northmore, all the road work. And Richwood High School there on Northmore. Some schools go back this week. I believe Morton Dunlap schools are back either tomorrow or Wednesday. But we will pick up some of the more regional school traffic this week. And next week, schools go back as well. So overall, good right now. We're not seeing any problems on I-474. We'll wait and see if those barrels go back into traffic in Tazewell County. Also, that resurfacing work on Route 8 Southport Road continuing this week. Oberlander Electric prides itself in being the go-to electrical contractor for all your commercial projects, with design options for every budget, every situation, with the most highly skilled electrical workforce. I'm Ken Zerski, UfferingAutoGroup.com, Traffic 1.
1: 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They don't want you to worry. And so it's relatively new that we keep saying this, but it's worry less and move forward. I love those four words.
0: Well, and a lot of it is, I mean, they kind of meet you where you're at.
1: Right.
0: I don't want a lot of showings. 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They already have interviewed a number of people who they have a certain category of home that they want. And if there's high demand, they may tell you you might not have to do all that much.
1: Absolutely.
0: And real estate people say people put in new floors, they do all this and that. 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
1: Right.
0: Yeah.
1: And if you want to not do anything, they'll give you a cash offer in 48 hours, buy it in a couple of weeks, you're done. 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
1: It's Greg and Dan showing WMBD. Greg Batten, let me say that again, WMBD. I'm the Greg, he's the Dan, he is back. In a few minutes, we'll get the full explanation about where in the world has Dan been. Carmen Sandiego, Dan DiOrio, it's all there. It is Monday. We had a little stormy action last night. I hope you got back to sleep okay if you got woken up.
0: There was a touchdown, apparently, of a tornado around 1020 near Brimfield.
1: Yeah, somewhere out in the field in Brimfield. Yeah. I like that they can tell you.
0: Yeah.
1: They look, oh, yeah, touchdown over there.
0: And by the way, some of you may be going, where did that come from? It wasn't even in the forecast.
1: No, it just popped. This is the time of the year that happens, I guess, right?
0: Yeah.
1: The pop-up stuff.
0: Well, I was sitting out on my back porch drinking my iced tea, sitting there on my computer.
1: Are you playing banjo?
0: Yeah. And I'm like, it's humid. It was humid yesterday.
1: Did you say that out loud?
0: Yes.
1: Just to no one there?
0: Yeah.
1: What are you, Neil Diamond? I am. I said. Several primaries are still ahead. Democrats and Republicans are facing a lot of the same kind of challenges trying to unite their parties. The big fall. Here's what's interesting. So Senate went home.
0: Senate's home. They didn't get a lot of the stuff Trump wanted done.
1: Right? No, and they're not going to get it done now.
0: No.
1: This is it. Those things that he wanted,
0: yeah,
1: those aren't happening.
0: I'm just getting back. They don't meet until September, right?
1: They're 5 weeks off.
0: Yeah.
1: So, yeah, late September.
0: So
1: then it's 100% running.
0: Well, and yeah, and you can't allow either side to get a victory, right?
1: No.
0: Anything that passes is truly going to be bipartisan. As far as President Trump getting some sort of big bill or something that may move the needle in the midterms pass is almost negligible.
1: Almost impossible.
0: Yeah.
1: Yeah, that's not going to happen. And then combine that with, you know, the news of the day that they're semi-negotiating, that they have a low-key deal, or they're low-key negotiating. What does that mean? That nonsense
0: I have
1: mean?
0: No clue.
1: Here's the three things that I think that I said this the other day. Three things that we want to have conversations about. And I include Congress on this. The economy, this war, and those stupid Epstein files. Can we please go after them and be done with it?
0: Yeah.
1: There's a guy out there, former CIA man. I can't remember his name now. Saw a bunch of video interviews with him yesterday. And that Epstein story came up. And he was asked bluntly, was Epstein a spy? He goes, 100%.
0: For Israel.
1: For Israel.
0: Yeah.
1: Absolutely. And all of the shenanigans with bad actors doing things to young ladies or children was for blackmail.
0: Well, and that's why, and I don't know what happened to him, but in his home in New York and at several of his properties, he had cameras rolling.
1: Yeah, every room.
0: Where's that tape?
1: Yeah, where's all that?
0: Yeah. If he was going to blackmail him, he kept it.
1: Let's not worry about flock cameras right now. Let's worry about those cameras.
0: Well, those were flock cameras.
1: 6:43 on WMBD. Here's a sad story. Oh, this one breaks my heart. You and I, a number of years ago, shared a couple of trips to New York City.
0: Yeah.
1: We're down in Lower Battery Park, down where you get the boat to go.
0: Greg and I were walking around in Manhattan.
1: Yeah, lower in Manhattan.
0: And both of you said, given certain circumstances in our life, I could do this.
1: Yeah, I could do it too, yeah.
0: Well, we were walking. We had a great time.
1: But Saturday night, people take boats out to see the statue. A boat tipped over.
0: Yeah.
1: A mom and her baby died. 14 people had to be rescued.
0: Right.
1: The boat's captain's been arrested. He might have been running that boat illegally. I don't know how you overturn a boat. I mean, the waves weren't particularly high.
0: Yeah.
1: But that's a terrible story. Here's a terrible story if you're a parent. Danny, I want you to put your hat back on when your boys were young, right?
0: Yeah.
1: We've all gone through a point where our child is not behaving, right? We've all had that. Meltdown, it happens.
0: Yeah.
1: It's okay.
0: Yeah.
1: It's okay to a point. This is the story.
0: Oh, I think I know where you're
1: Canadian
0: going.
1: Canadian Airlines?
0: Yeah.
1: Did you see this?
0: Yeah.
1: Porter Airlines, a Thursday night flight from British Columbia to Toronto. They were trying to take off at 11 p.m. There was a boy on the plane, four, who would not put his seatbelt on. He kept standing in the seat. The plane cannot take off without everybody buckled, including a four-year-old. The parents and the flight crew, none of them could get him in the seat with his seatbelt on.
0: Okay, how many other parent was sitting there going, I know what I do?
1: That's why I wanted to bring this up. I think everybody who's hearing this is all going like, okay, I think I know what I would do. First of all, if you absolutely had to, pick up your kid and get off the plane.
0: Yes.
1: What ended up happening was they had to return to the gate. They disembarked everybody.
0: Yeah.
1: And by the time they could get this all figured out, the deadline had gone. They can't take off after 12:30 a.m. Hang on. And they had to cancel the flight. Everybody had to go to a hotel.
0: Okay. At some point, whoever's in charge saying, okay, our deadline's coming up. And they said, either he puts it on or you miss the flight. Can they do that?
1: Yeah.
0: Why didn't they do that?
1: I don't know. I don't know why the parents didn't. If the parents knew that everybody on that flight was going to have to wait a day to take the flight, wouldn't you just scoop up your kid and go, well, then we're off. We don't want to do this to everybody else. Which might give you a clue as to the style of parenting that led to this to begin with. I'm not trying to be too judgmental.
0: I know.
1: Because we all have had
0: our moments. That's what I'm saying. You know what? 95% of the parents are going, well, you know what they did. I'll tell you what they did wrong. My kid would never. Right?
1: Yeah. I remember a couple of meltdowns where it was rough, right? Yeah. We've all been there. So, 646.
0: Here's one for you. Kyle Shanahan, the coach of San Francisco.
1: Okay.
0: Took questions regarding his recent car accident for the first time since the Niners started training camp. Coach said he's roughly at full strength, plans to coach in Thursday's preseason opener against Tennessee. He suffered a multitude of injuries from his car accident. It occurred on July 14th. Among the injuries, a concussion, three broken ribs, and a broken left hand. He has a cut back in some aspects of his coaching until he gets to full strength. Because I'm not trying to come in here every single day because I just don't feel like it right now. Okay. So late last month, Shanahan met privately with several reporters to clarify the circumstances of his crash. And during that meeting, he stated that he crossed into oncoming traffic. It wasn't the 21-year-old driver of the other car. Mm-hmm. It was him. And he said he was using the autopilot feature in his Tesla.
1: Oh, man. Man.
0: And it occurred after he dropped his phone and took his eyes off the road.
1: Yeah. That's a couple of times now lately somebody has said that that was what happened to their wreck.
0: Yeah.
1: What caused them to wreck.
0: Yeah, because it monitors your eyes, right?
1: I don't know. I don't want to speak to it, but... It scares me. I don't think I would do it.
0: Yeah.
1: One last one, stuff we're not going to get to. A diver who is a photographer, dives in shipwrecks and such. He was at a shipwreck off England's coast, and he spotted a bottle, an intact bottle. It was from the year 1864. It was a completely intact and possibly drinkable bottle of Guinness.
0: Wow.
1: It was stored upside down in the shipwreck, which saved it, probably. And scientists are going to try to recreate it. They're also going to see if it's drinkable, and they might have a big ceremony about it.
0: Okay, I don't like know if I like this or not. Shipwreck Guinness.
1: Yeah, shipwreck Guinness. The other day I learned something about Guinness. You know, are you a Guinness guy? You don't like Guinness.
0: I usually like to mix it with something.
1: Yeah, brown and tan.
0: However, I was in college, and what... I was very good at Risk, and part of the I went to Illinois Wesleyan my freshman year. Mm-hmm. There was a Risk team, unofficial.
1: Yeah,
0: they used to travel to other colleges right around the area and play Risk. The drink of choice was Guinness because it could sit there forever and doesn't change flavor.
1: Doesn't change, yeah.
0: Right?
1: That's funny.
0: Yeah.
1: The reason I brought that up, I learned something last week. It was International Beer Day or something. And I was reading some things. That Guinness has less alcohol in it than a Budweiser.
0: Yeah.
1: I always thought Guinness was packed with booze.
0: Yeah.
1: It's not. It is 649 on WMBD.
0: And it has a lot of great nutrients.
1: Right? It does.
0: Yeah.
1: It does have a lot of good stuff. 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
0: Yeah.
1: You can so investigate that. 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The window is open to apply for fall of next year already.
0: At least go on a tour.
1: Get a tour.
0: Because everyone says there's a buzz. Even among the students, there's a buzz.
1: You can't tell it until you get over there and experience it, but you will at Bradley University, and they're ranked higher and higher every year in the U.S. News and World Report reports in all kinds of different categories. 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
11: School traffic with District 150 back last week. Some schools coming back this week, many next week, including Bradley and ICC, which is a week from today. That traffic back in East Peoria. We're watching I-474. Still looks good. Not sure if they'll bring those lane closures back around the Shade Loman Bridge. Likely that's where the barrels are on the side. Already seeing some slow traffic on Route 6. That stayed down to one lane both directions. And coming up on Wednesday, the ramps from Route 6 to and from War Memorial Drive will close. The northbound Route 6 ramp to War Memorial Drive, always a busy one, that's going to close Wednesday through Friday. We'll have more on that later in the week. 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
0: Well, we have about a 30% chance of showers, 20% after noon, and it may get a little dicey late tonight, later on tonight. But overall, about a 30% chance of showers today. As far as the rest of the week, it's going to get a little bit more humid. 89 today, 84 tomorrow, but more humid, would scatter about a 50% chance of storms. And then Wednesday, 83, but 81% humidity with a 60% chance of showers. Right now, 78.
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0: Yeah.
1: Coming up, 2.5 minutes. 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
1: This is the perfect music for the story that we're about to hear. It sounds like a sitcom story. Or, I mean, it sounds like a sitcom music, Danny. Here comes Danny. Bump, bump, bump, bump, bump. Danny's back on the Greg and Dan Show. The last we left our hero, back in April, after a tumble down your stairs.
0: Yes.
1: You're in the hospital for a couple of months.
0: That I'm still recovering from.
1: You're still dealing with that.
0: Yeah,
1: your neck problem. And you had your neck fused.
0: Yeah.
1: So you're a little stiff up in the
0: welded.
1: Upper area. You're welded. That's right. You used a little aluminum. And then you're back for about a month or so. And then you, in the middle of the night, had to use restroom, as we all do.
0: Yeah, I had. So I've had, since the fall, really bad balance problems.
1: Yeah, I remember.
0: Equilibrium.
1: Right.
0: And so going to the bathroom, you know, you got to hold on to stuff.
1: Yeah.
0: On the way back, I tripped on the edge. The comforter was down. Didn't see it. Tripped on the edge. Started to fall.
1: Yeah.
0: Caught my hands on a couple of things.
1: Yep.
0: But as I did, I stepped forward with my left foot way out and just felt rip.
1: That was when you called the next morning and said, I pulled my groin.
0: Yeah. Well, you know what it felt like?
1: Severely.
0: I used to hurdle. And it felt like sometimes if you didn't, and you're in a meet and you didn't.
1: Stretch right.
0: Right.
1: Yeah.
0: And it's just, you felt that. You're like, okay, there's the season.
1: So you called and you said, hey, man, I can't even really get up.
0: Right.
1: And you were in a lot of pain. And so take us then, what happens next?
0: So I was.
1: You go to the doctor about that, by the way?
0: No. And so.
1: Yeah, good idea. Excellent idea.
0: But, you know, I was starting to feel better. I was starting to walk a little bit, okay? A little hobble, but I didn't need.
1: This is Thursday, Friday now.
0: Yeah. And so I went to the gas station. I go, let me go to the gas station.
1: I believe this, for folks keeping track, it's Saturday.
0: Yeah. So I go to the gas station. And I'm like, oh, the card says you got to pay inside. So I went inside, hobbled inside. On the way back, I just felt my left hip lock.
1: Oh, no.
0: So I got it.
1: And that's where the groin pull was?
0: Yeah, okay. But it was everything, whole side shut down.
1: Yeah.
0: And so I put gas in, somehow got in the car. When I got home, I'm like, oh, my gosh, could barely get out. I got into the garage and called my son. I said, I can't move.
1: So you're in the garage, in the car?
0: It just leaning up against.
1: Yeah, okay.
0: And so my neighbor and him, I had to put my arms around them, and they put me in bed.
1: Okay.
0: Later said, well, we got to go. So we went to a prompt care. They said, no, you got a fracture. You got to go. So I went to the hospital, and after a while, they're like, we got to replace your hip.
1: Okay. So, here's my question about this.
0: Yeah.
1: So, you went from pulled groin.
0: Yeah.
1: Do you think the pulled groin was a cracked hip all the time?
0: Yeah.
1: Or did you hurt yourself?
0: Well, I think it was all the same.
1: When you locked up at the gas station, that was the final step.
0: That was the hip going, we're done.
1: We're done. Yeah. And so, then a couple of days later, you have a whole full hip replacement.
0: Well, so I'm laying there. They go, well, can you rebuild it? They go, blah, blah. When they got in there, they go, there was nothing to rebuild.
1: Wow.
0: They go, what did you do? I go, I played football, hockey, martial arts. And they go, well, it just, we had to put in a new hip. So, and then, get this, they also said, we were going over your blood work. You have like zero vitamin D in you.
1: Yeah, that's not helpful to the health of your bones.
0: No, it's not, because I don't drink milk, no dairy, no nothing. They go, so I'm on vitamin D supplements. I'm getting yogurt every day and I discovered, grape nuts.
1: Grape nuts, yeah.
0: With bananas.
1: Okay.
0: I take a supplement. I eat grape nuts with whole milk. I know it's not the best for you, but it's just one. So I'm trying to get as much calcium back in my body.
1: Yeah, you do.
0: Because it was like zero.
1: So are we selling you for parts now? I mean, seriously. You got a neck, a groin that's shot.
0: Yeah.
1: Is the groin muscle better?
0: It's getting there.
1: Because that's still pulled.
0: But I can't stretch.
1: But that's what I'm saying. It's still pulled.
0: Oh, yeah.
1: And then you have a brand new hip.
0: Yeah. So get this.
1: Yeah,
0: it's hard. Socks right now, virtually impossible to get on. Once they're off, I'm just going to go in my shoe barefoot. But I can't cut my toenails for a while.
1: Okay.
0: Because I can't get over there. Is there a place you can go to?
1: Yeah, you go to any of the...
0: I don't want a pedicure.
1: Well, no, but that's what that is.
0: I just want the toenails. It takes 2 minutes to cut toenails.
1: Well, and that there's a guy over here on Fulton Plaza.
0: Yeah, I want to go by the Levy District. Yeah, we'll cut your toenails.
1: No,
0: drive
1: I mean,
0: through only.
1: There's a guy on a bench. 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
5: We're only semi-negotiating with Iran. I'm Dave Anthony, Fox News. That's what President Trump tells Axios, that he's taking a low-key approach as talks continue to get shipping flowing fully through the Strait of Hormuz after all of Iran's attacks on ships.
6: The Iranian government issued a new list of demands for the United States. Tehran says free passage won't be reinstated until the U.S. corrects its behavior. It wants the blockade of Iranian ports lifted, the American military withdrawn, and compensation for war damage. Meanwhile, Israel's prime ministers rejected a 15-point Board of Peace plan for Gaza. Benjamin Netanyahu says his troops won't withdraw until Hamas is completely disarmed.
5: That's Fox's Jonathan Savage. Oil prices are up more than 1%, but they've dropped big last week when President Trump had paused U.S. bombing again. So analyst Trevely Lundberg tells Fox gas will get cheaper.
7: Because oil prices are way down, and so are the prices that retailers pay for their fuel. They're going to share those price cuts with us.
5: AAA's national average for regular down 9 cents since last Monday to $4 per gallon. That's still a buck more than before the Iran conflict. Ukraine keeps blowing up Russian oil refineries. The latest drone attack left at least 13 people dead, 75 wounded, according to Russian officials, as Ukraine keeps taking the war into Russia with attacks causing fuel shortages there. A New York boat captain's in federal custody, charged with reckless endangerment after his charter boat trip near the Statue of Liberty in the harbor turned into a nightmare when the boat capsized.
8: The 21-foot motorboat reportedly could only seat 10 people, but a total of 14 were on board at the time. That includes a 27-year-old mother from Queens and her 5-month-old infant who were pronounced dead at a local hospital after being pulled from the water by first responders. The child's father was reportedly also on board but survived the accident.
5: Fox's Nate Foy, the Coast Guard's investigating if it was an illegal charter boat trip. 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
9: WMBD Radio Local News, I'm TJ Carson. An autopsy will take place today on a Hanna City man who died in a single vehicle crash Friday in Fulton County. Coroner Austin Rhodes identified the victim this past weekend as 54-year-old Todd Brown. The crash occurred on Illinois Route 97 in Fairview, just north of the intersection of East and Carter Streets. Brown was the only driver of a semi-truck that was northbound on Route 97 when it left the road and struck a tree. Emergency personnel determined Brown was deceased upon their arrival. Severe weather made its way through central Illinois late last night. The National Weather Service in Lincoln reports a tornado briefly touched down in a field 2 miles south of Brimfield. No damage was reported. A funnel cloud extended about halfway to the ground, about 3 miles northeast of Elmwood. The National Weather Service says severe weather is possible again today and tomorrow. The cost to fill up the car in Peoria is getting a bit cheaper. Gas Buddy reports a $4.27 average for the price of a gallon of unleaded today, down more than 8 cents in the past week. The average is around 28 cents higher than a month ago, and nearly 97 cents higher than 1 year ago. The cheapest price reported on Sunday in Peoria was $4.02. Analysts believe prices could remain wild as Iran is pushing back on the reopening of the Strait of Hormuz. More news in 30 minutes or as it breaks, and always at WMBDRadio.com.
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25: The 25 News First Alert forecast features unsettled weather for the start of the work week with several rounds of storm chances, including the potential for a few rounds of strong to severe storms. We'll start off with some dry time here this morning into the early afternoon before storm chances increase for our Monday afternoon. As of now, a widespread level 2 out of 5 slight risk for scattered severe storms is possible for the afternoon and evening. All hazards are possible with damaging winds and locally heavy rainfall as the primary threats. I'm 25 News First Alert meteorologist Valent Solivari for WMBD Radio.
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29: At a westbound 474 starting to tighten up a little past Springfield Road. That's likely back down to one lane. Route 6, that stayed down to one lane both directions over the weekend. And we're seeing some heavy traffic, too, in that second road work zone there on Route 6, which is between Knoxville and Route 29, or actually Mossville Road. That's where you'll see the slowdown. 272-1813 is the OSF Medical Group Traffic Spotter Hotline. I'm Ken Zersky, UfteringAutoGroup.com, Traffic 1.
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1: .707 on WMBD. It's the Greg and Dan Show. Danny is back, baby. If you missed the explanation, we'll put that up on our Facebook page in a little bit. Dan explains where in the heck he's been. Double E Kevin has already weighed in. He's suspicious of your explanations, Danny, or of your strategy. He laid out a theory that you might be working on, and he's going to give you 6 months. To prove yourself. Hey, this hour is brought to you by Adamerick Real Estate. If you'd like to know what your home's worth right now, you can go to their website, adamerick.com, click on the appropriate places, put in some info. It takes only about a minute or so, adamerick.com. You may be buying a new house if you win the lottery. That whole crazy thing, the Powerball, is now at $905 million. That's the largest so far this year. And it does make you pause a moment and go, you get about half of that, a little less than half of it if you take cash. What your life would be like? What would you do different? Or would any of us? I think a lot of us, we talk a good game about winning the lottery and all the crazy things we do. And then I think ultimately you go, there's just comfort in knowing that I can take care of myself and my family and some friends and stuff. And I don't need a mansion, and I don't need to be, going to the moon or anything like that. I think most people are pretty conservative.
0: Unless you want to be a world traveler, you have to ask yourself, okay, what would I do all day?
1: Well, you do. Yeah, you would have to. You've already determined in the last 2 weeks there's nothing on TV.
0: No.
1: But with that kind of money, you could start making your own TV shows.
0: Maybe, yeah.
1: So that's...

0: just your place.
1: Yeah.
0: Here's the story. The president said that the U.S. is low-keying negotiations between us and Iran. That's a great phrase. I love it. He also said we're semi-negotiating. That's a quote. Iran's laid out a list of demands, says
1: okay,
0: the U.S.
1: Here they
0: must
1: go.
0: Fulfill.
1: Ready?
0: You got them? Go.
1: Washington must lift its naval blockade and sanctions.
0: Okay.
1: Get the ships out of there.
0: Okay.
1: It has to withdraw all U.S. military forces from the region.
0: What's the region mean? Just the Middle East?
1: Middle East.
0: Okay.
1: Pay war reparations for the damage they've caused. And release frozen assets, which is, I think, $20 billion or more,
0: something
1: maybe
0: like
1: something
0: that,
1: like that.
0: Right.
1: And they want seeking compensation. So they will control the strait. They will allow, they will not allow U.S. and Israeli ships to pass through until they pay a toll.
0: Okay.
1: Okay.
0: Do they have a big arm?
1: Yeah.
0: Put up the big arm?
1: Big gate.
0: Giant ass gate. I'm
1: yeah.
0: sorry. I said that out loud.
1: Yeah. So... And I said, I warned this a month or 2 months ago. Who's in charge of Iran? As I said last hour, they have the ruling party, but then they have the IGRC, the Iran Guard Revolutionary Council, whatever.
0: Yeah, yeah.
1: That's the one calling the shots
0: right.
1: from a very stark military angle. And that's the one our bombing is trying to hit in that region, but they still seem to have some sort of enforcement. I don't know. We said we've decimated them, but somehow they still continue to be a pain in the butt, right? And two of the head commanders on the IRGC is also part of the government, okay?
0: Right.
1: The separate one negotiate with us. They're hardliners. They think they could – their job is the last.
0: Well, from my cheap seat, they got the cards right now. What are we going to do?
1: It seems that
0: right.
1: way.
0: Right.
1: Unless
0: we go nuts.
1: Now, militarily, we obviously can decimate them, but do we want to do all that?
0: Right.
1: And depending who you hear from the mainstream media, we're running low on some of our weapons.
0: Right. There is some debate about that, but
1: Right. So
0: I thought
1: the president's in a tough spot because he kind of wants to make a deal. He even said he's kind of willing, as far as the nuclear thing, to put that on the back.
0: Well, he's low-key negotiating.
1: But he's trying, at least. They don't – there's part of that that they don't want to.
0: I thought it was odd. You forgot to
1: say
0: it.
1: And they're stalling for time, by the way.
0: You forgot to say it. Odd that they included that you must restore the reflecting pool.
1: Yeah.
0: As a part of the Iran, for some reason, is very invested in the reflecting pool.
1: Okay, so Jenny Pyrol, right?
0: Yeah.
1: Pyrol. They don't know if she's going to last much longer.
0: I know. That whole thing's nutty.
1: So she goes, there's not enough evidence.
0: Right.
1: He didn't do it.
0: Right.
1: It was the company who did.
0: No, that whole thing. And you know what makes that story even more delicious to me? When you see the picture of the contractor who did that work, have you seen his picture?
1: No.
0: Okay. Google that today, everybody. Just Google the picture of the man who owns the contracting company that did the repair. And if that isn't like the most perfect picture of that person, I will eat my hat. Patriot Games, from people from all over the country, they are in Ohio this week competing in the Patriot Games. You know what that is, Dan? This is a President Trump-backed youth athletic competition celebrating our 250th birthday. One boy, one girl from every state, territory, and tribal nations taking on televised challenges, dodgeball, all the way to military-inspired obstacle courses. Inevitably, we all compare it to the Hunger Games, but in this case, you won't die. You'll get a scholarship if you win. The top male and female competitors will each take home $125,000 in college scholarship money.
1: So there's an obstacle course. What else is there?
0: Dodgeball.
1: Okay.
0: That's the only two I know.
1: What's the show that we used to watch 30, 40 years ago where they had athletes and they'd put them in...
0: what was that called?
1: Dodgeball. They'd put them
0: Games. Saturdays they would play...
1: Yeah.
0: Oh, gosh. Battle of the Stars?
1: Battle of the Stars.
0: Is that it? Battle of the Stars.
1: That's basically what it reminds me. Yeah.
0: Yeah. It's just high school kids.
1: Yeah.
0: And then inexplicably, I don't know why this has my attention so much today... Jury selection begins today on the murder trial of Tupac, which happened 30 years ago. They're going to put on trial this Dwayne Davis, who purportedly accused of orchestrating that whole hit on Tupac in 1996 in Vegas. 7:15 on WMBD.

0: On Mondays, Dave Johnson from Pearl comes in. He comes in. We start talking about 724 normally. Sometimes there's stories that are bigger than we have time for at 724, so we slide Dave in early. Today is one of them. Good morning, sir.
1: Good morning.
0: Mythos. Tell us what Mythos is.
1: So we did a little segment on that. Mythos is Anthropic's AI that's so powerful, it's not released to the public. A few big companies like Google, Microsoft, some of them have it and they're testing it. Now they're starting to let other people test it, and it's it did some bad stuff.
0: The word that I love that is in this story is the word rogue.
1: Rogue.
0: It went rogue.
1: Okay. It did go rogue.
2: Okay, so the top companies developing AI, right? Mm-hmm. The people behind it go, we have to have some sort of structure so it doesn't paint outside the box, because it's learning to do that. Is this an example of that?
1: Yeah. So in the industry, we call it a sandbox. And what it is a container that's supposed to let you test things safely, doesn't have any access to the internet. So we use it every day with viruses, where if we think there's a virus that one of our customers have, we can put it in a sandbox, open the attachment in there, and it doesn't go anywhere else.
0: First of all, that blows my mind. But go ahead.
1: Yeah.
0: The fact that you guys do that. But
1: yeah. So sandbox is a common thing.
0: Right.
1: All these tests are supposedly run in sandboxes. The problem is it's found a way to reach the internet anyway. So the sandbox wasn't built quite tight enough, maybe. And AI smart enough to go, let me try this, let me try that. This happened in the UK. Go ahead, Danny.
2: Well, okay, I'll give you an example of this. 10 years ago, they had one of the best international Go or Geo. It's the ancient Chinese whatever game. And he was playing against one of the company's best AI Geo players. He won the first game. The second game, he's like, ooh, it's getting better. Took a smoke break at Move 37, they call it. This is 10 years ago. Came back and looked at the board and said, what is that? It was a 1 in 50,000 move. The AI said, ran the calculations and go, he has no response to this because no human would have made that move. And they called it the Move 37 moment. And that's when they looked at this AI, they go, it can think forward enough beyond what we think what would happen. So we got to contain.
0: Is that what happened with Mythos?
1: So I was just going to say it gets way, way deeper.
0: Okay, go ahead. Go ahead.
1: Than that. So,
0: because we're going to have to take a break so that our brains can catch up to this. So go ahead.
1: Yeah. So the the UK is testing Mythos.
0: Okay.
1: And they have it in a sandbox. And there's a opening in the sandbox where Mythos gets out and hits the internet. It goes to GitHub. Have you ever heard of GitHub?
0: No, I have not.
1: Okay, so I'm going to take some liberties here and simplify some things through analogies. You know what Dropbox is?
0: Yeah, sure, I have that.
1: Okay, so yeah. So you can put something out there and I can get it and Danny can get it. GitHub is like a Dropbox for programmers.
0: Okay.
1: Open source code is where me, you, Danny, the whole world works on writing programs, and that's why it's open source. GitHub is full of open source code. Okay? I mean, that's where...
0: So Mythos goes over there.
1: Goes in there, it finds some code that it wants to mess with, and it says... Okay, so I should say this. The way it works is you can't just, let's say Dan and I develop code, you want to change it a little bit. You have to submit a request, describe what it is you want to do, and then the world decides whether or not that's a good thing or a bad thing.
0: Okay.
1: Mythos says, hey, I have a bug fix. I have a patch that goes for your code and submits it, and then it creates some false identities.
0: To say it's okay?
1: To say, hey, that looks great.
0: Like fake Yelp reviews.
1: Like fake Yelp reviews.
0: Yeah, this is a good one.
1: So it's got one fake guy going, I'm submitting this fix, and fake guy number two is saying, oh, that looks great. Fake guy number three goes, that's fine with me.
0: Oh,
1: let's go ahead
0: goodness.
1: And implement that.
0: Okay, you have to stop right there.
1: Okay.
0: So we got Mythos. I'm going to give him mail. Identity.
1: Yep.
0: Mythos. He got into the sandbox.
1: Yep.
0: Got out of the sandbox. Went over to, what is it called? The
1: GitHub.
0: GitHub. And he starts creating his own people to help him do what he wants to do.
2: Or lie for him.
0: All right. So here we go. Here we go. We're going to come back and get the end of that in a minute with Dave Johnson from Pearl. It's 720, Greg and Dan Show. Danny is back. German Bliss. Okay, it's not too early to be thinking about cleaning up for fall, right? Especially if you're going to buy a piece of equipment to do it. 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If you got property, you're starting to get ready for hunting season.
2: Yeah.
0: So you're moving stuff around a little bit. 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
3: We're seeing that slowdown on westbound 474 past Springfield Road. So looks like the lane closure is back up as you go up to the Route 29 interchange. All lanes are still open on the Shade Loman Bridge. Route 6 traffic, mainly northbound, is slowing down past I-74 up to War Memorial Drive. Keep this in mind. Wednesday, they're going to shut down the Route 6 ramps to and from War Memorial Drive. Then northbound Route 6 ramp to War Memorial Drive, that big curved ramp that goes to War Memorial Drive, that will close on Wednesday and stay closed through Friday. We're also seeing some tight traffic on Route 6 in the other work zone, which is northbound north of Knoxville. 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
2: All right, we do have a chance, a 30% chance of showers, but just looking at it, it's not until after 6 or 7, so the day looks pretty good. About a 30% chance, 20% chance after about 3. So, for the most part, a pretty good day, although it is warm today. I'll tell you this, we do have some humidity building in. For the next couple of days. In fact, today, humidity at 72%, 30% chance of rain, 89%, tomorrow, 84%, 50% chance of rain, humidity at 76%, and then Wednesday, 83%, 60% chance of scattered thunderstorms, 81% humidity, right now, 78%.
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0: Greg and Dan Show on WMBD. Greg Batten, Dan DiOrio. Dave Johnson pops by on Mondays at 7:25, today a little earlier, because we wanted to get into this story. It made big news the other day, and I didn't quite understand all of what was happening. But Mythos, which belongs to
1: what company? Anthropic.
0: Anthropic, went rogue.
1: Yep.
0: It was supposedly messing around in something you guys in your industry call the sandbox.
1: Yep.
0: That's where you go to open things so they cannot get to the internet. Mm-hmm. Somehow Mythos jumped out of the sandbox, got into the internet, went to a place called GitHub, and said, this is where people
1: open source
0: code mm-hmm. and things.
1: Build it,
0: and
1: test
0: then Mythos went, hey, look at this code I wrote. And then you need people to go, yeah, that looks good. So Mythos created his own bunch of people to go, yeah, that's good. That looks good.
2: Okay, so how did they catch it? Did people try to verify those sources?
1: I'm going to get to that.
0: All right,
1: so,
0: go.
1: By the way, what Mythos was trying to do was insert malware into this code.
0: Son of a, you know, I've never liked him. I've never liked him.
1: So Mythos creates these fake accounts, vouches for itself. A real human being gets in there and goes, this code doesn't look right.
0: Right.
1: And Mythos creates a few more people and it says, no, it's right. It's right.
0: No,
1: so they're pressuring.
0: No, it's so fine.
1: So social engineering now. AI is now doing some social engineering.
0: Unbelievable.
1: Pressuring the guy. And so he goes, now that it's just you're trying to do a bad thing in here. So what Mythos does is it goes into the logs. Now, what's a log? Anytime you do anything on a computer, it gets written down in the computer in a log.
0: Okay.
1: And so you can go backwards and see what happened. Mythos went into the logs, erased all of its conversations, and changed its own history of things that happened to cover up the fact that it tried this.
0: Sidebar. There are many men right now that would like to know how to do that once they realize that everything they've logged on is repeatable. How do we go in and get rid of it? But go back to that. Okay, so Mythos is playing hard.
1: Playing hard.
0: Playing hard.
1: Yep. So there's a few takeaways in this. First of all, I wanted to try to let people who've heard this on the news
0: understand
1: what's going on.
0: Yeah.
1: First thing is a human still won in this case.
0: Yes.
1: Because he did go, no. You're lying. But the equally important thing is AI now is doing social engineering, creating fake accounts, creating pressure to get people to do things. And you and I have talked about this since day one on this show. If there's a time pressure, you have to do it today or you lose your opportunity. Just because a whole bunch of people are saying something on social media, could be bots, could be something else. You can't believe what you're seeing. And just because there's a big number of people saying it
0: doesn't mean it's
1: true.
2: My question is, we caught that one. What if it does it 10 million times in 4 days? I mean,
1: well, that's what would happen.
2: How are we going to catch all that?
1: If you turn Mythos loose to the general public, that's exactly what would happen. You'd be overrun, potentially, with all these bad things, and people can't catch it.
0: Okay. All right. I love you so much. However, this is one of the worst Monday morning starts that we've ever started with you.
1: I gave you some softballs the last couple of weeks.
0: You know, the AI music stuff was so fun, and we listened to AI music, and now I'm going to spend the rest of the day thinking about Mythos taking over.
1: Okay, but it's not just Mythos.
0: All right. I got 20 seconds. Go.
1: OpenAI recently had one on a place called Hugging Face, which is a GitHub for AI.
0: Yeah.
1: And Meta AI just had one.
0: Great news.
1: So all the AIs.
0: Thanks,
1: are doing.
0: Dave. I'm glad you're wearing black today because that's how my heart feels right now. That's Dave Johnson, Pearl Technology. Danny is back. Chris Setti from the EDC is coming up in a couple of minutes. Right now, though, it's news time. Fox first, then TJ Carson.
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4: News. I'm CJ Papa. President Trump telling Axios we are low-keying it, choosing economic power over military might for now. Fox's Trey Ng has more from Tel Aviv.
5: The Wall Street Journal reports for weeks President Trump has been laying the groundwork to declare victory in the Iran war should Tehran fully reopen the Strait of Hormuz, even floating the idea privately to senior aides that he's willing to walk away without a nuclear deal, U.S. officials said.
4: A Ukrainian drone attack today deep inside Russia.
6: The head of the Tatarstan region says a massive drone attack from Ukraine targeted industrial and civilian facilities in Nizhnekamsk, that city's home to oil refineries and a petrochemical plant.
4: Fox's Jonathan Savage, at least 13 are dead, including a child, 75 wounded. Feeling lucky, the Powerball tonight, the jackpot, $905 million. 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
7: WMBD Radio Local News, I'm TJ Carson. Peking councilmen will take a vote tonight on whether to continue working with an automatic license plate reader company that has been criticized for violating privacy rights. An item on the agenda is asking for the approval of an annual contract with Flock Safety for 52 cameras and two portable license plate reading cameras. The cost is nearly $174,000 and is funded by a multi-year grant from the state to prevent carjackings and vehicle thefts. Council documents state that moving to a new company could create inefficiencies due to removing existing cameras, making new bids, and waiting for installation, as well as potentially losing evidence. The technology has been criticized for mass tracking of vehicles and reportedly tracking people without the need of warrants. Illinois is falling further behind in its goal of bringing all school districts up to adequate funding levels. Capital News Illinois reports the State Board of Education released details of how it will distribute $9.3 billion in evidence-based funding for public schools in the upcoming year. That's a $350 million increase over last year. Despite the increase, fewer districts will be funded at or above 90% of their adequacy target, and the adequacy gap in school funding will grow to $6.8 billion. State Superintendent of Education Tony Sanders says that's due to rising costs and a sharp drop in recent years and certain kinds of business taxes. Sanders says he still believes the evidence-based funding formula is working and that overall Illinois is making strides in improving public school funding. More news in 30 minutes or as it breaks, and always at WMBDRadio.com.
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9: The 25 News First Alert forecast features unsettled weather for the start of the work week with several rounds of storm chances, including the potential for a few rounds of strong to severe storms. We'll start off with some dry time here this morning into the early afternoon before storm chances increase for our Monday afternoon. As of now, a widespread level 2 out of 5 slight risk for scattered severe storms is possible for the afternoon and evening. All hazards are possible with damaging winds and locally heavy rainfall as the primary threats. I'm 25 News First Alert meteorologist Balint Solivari for WMBD Radio.
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12: Yeah, we're seeing that westbound 474 traffic slowing down past Springfield Road. Back down to one lane. That goes up to the Creve Coeur Pekin interchange there. Route 29 doesn't go quite up to the Shade Loman Bridge, so all lanes are still open on the bridge. Route 6 slowdowns northbound is north of I-74. That goes up to War Memorial Drive, and then north of Knoxville, the road work that goes up to Mossville Road, that's also slowing down traffic. We're not seeing much yet. Route 8 Southport Road, that's the resurfacing work we're expecting back there in Peoria County as far west as Edwards from I-474, and Grinnell and Faraday, that intersection closing today for the next 7 weeks with sewer work. 272-1813 is the OSF Medical Group Traffic Spotter Hotline. 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
0: Right, a minute ago, Dave Johnson was here from Pearl Technology, and Dan frequently and I have for years told you about how important it is, the connection that matters most, your company or organization, your data, and Pearl, that connection is very important. They are doing all of the good fight things that Dave kind of explained there a minute ago with Mythos going rogue and all those things. That's what they do every day for companies around Central Illinois or around the world for that matter, and they are excellent at it. They are award-winning excellent at it.
2: And the thing about it is, when Dave comes in and talks to us, we're like, when did this happen? How much? They're keeping ahead of the game. 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
0: Well, you're in the business of whatever it is you do.
2: Yeah.
0: You're making something or selling something, whatever. They're in the business of protecting you so that you can keep doing that without a hassle and having somebody take you for ransom or sell your data to somebody. Just get a hold of them and do nothing else but just have a conversation to see what this all means. It's the connection that matters most, you and Pearl, pearltechnology.com.
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0: It's Greg and Dan showing WMBD. Greg Batten, Dan DiOrio. Danny's back. He's been over at the one of those lots on Farmington Road where you buy spare parts, and he's gotten some new spare parts.
2: Yeah.
0: He's looking good, moving slow. It's all good, man. Good to have you back.
2: And we're low-keying the show.
0: We're Mr. Trump's low-keying negotiations.
2: Yep.
0: And we're going to low-key the show. Other things in the news, Spokane residents are starting to return home after all those big fires. You see that? A guy started that. We are trying to figure out what's going to happen with the Middle East and the Strait and all that stuff. Iran says, here's our list. The president says, all right, we're going to he literally did say, going to low-key the negotiations. And down in Pekin, locally, tonight their city council is going to talk about the future of their arrangement with the Flock company. Those are the cameras that go up to read license plates. They've had a relationship with them for a while. It's time to renew that relationship. Some people are thinking we may want to talk to a different company or get rid of them altogether. There's a public sentiment that's kind of rising against those cameras.
2: Well, and there's a positive to the Flock cameras and the ability what the police can do to track people down. But at the same time, and I said this for a while, we as a public are getting a little hinky with all this surveillance. Not anything we can put our thumbs on, but we're like,
0: it's an uneasy feeling.
2: I don't want to be watched everywhere I go.
0: 740 on WMBD, the CEO of the Greater Peoria Economic Development Council, celebrating now the beginning of the 46th year.
1: Yes, we are. Thank you.
0: Hi, Chris Setti.
1: Good morning, and welcome back, Dan.
2: Thank you.
1: I was going to bring you a big bundle of bubble wrap for Dan.
0: Dan needs to be completely wrapped in bubble wrap.
1: That's right.
0: Too many parts. If you didn't hear what's going on, we'll tell you again a little bit later. But you can also listen to it on our Facebook page. Dan, it did explain where in the heck he's been for the last couple of weeks.
2: Yeah.
0: What's going on, man? What's happening?
1: Oh, well, good morning. You know, periodically over the last 6 or 7 years or however long I've been doing this, we talk about the importance of entrepreneurship.
0: Yeah.
1: And particularly in my case, scalable entrepreneurship, the types of companies that are hoping to grow big.
0: For folks who don't know what scalable means in this context, what does that mean?
1: So, you know, it's not easy to maybe carve the startup world in half, but if you could for a moment, there's local service companies, what you might call mom and pop or brick and mortar. They're also entrepreneurs. They want to open a restaurant, a barbershop, you know, accounting sure. company. But then there's the types of companies who their intention is to grow big and to sell whatever it is that they're making outside of the region that they are living in. So scalability is they were once small and now they're big. So, right, Caterpillar scaled from being a small company here to a very giant company, right? And maybe they're not all going to be Caterpillars, but you think about some of these companies that we talk about and that we're trying to incubate at Distillery Labs and Peoria Next.
2: Which in your growth scheme, to be here but have the knowledge how to expand out.
1: Absolutely.
2: When your base is here, we're cheaper in a lot of ways. And that's kind of our selling point, right?
1: That's great. Our overall cost of doing business is lower, but I think for that scalable entrepreneurship group of companies, the access to services here is very immediate. We're not a large, you know, metropolitan like Chicago or Silicon Valley where it's harder. We're all kind of just right here.
0: Right.
1: And I asked Jim Cote, who is here with me this morning from Central Illinois Angels, because one of the things we've talked about is one of the biggest struggles that our that sector has is access to capital. And the Angels is a really great group based out here that is and angel investing is a type of investing,
0: sure.
1: Equity investment. So I asked Jim to join and talk a little bit about CIA.
0: Morning, Jim. Good to see you.
3: Hey.
0: What motivates you to make a decision to the positive? Let's break it right down. I come to you with something, and you go, hey, that looks pretty good. With the CIA, do you have a meeting then? Is there a board that makes a group decision?
3: We do. We have a board of five of our 37 members that forms a screening committee that we look at a lot of the investments. We have a administrative team that kind of filters out one of, you know, maybe 25 we get a week proposals that come in, and some are immediately discarded, and then some we look at, and we'll have a screening call every couple of weeks with one that we think is investable.
0: In over a year, how long have you the CIA been around? How long have you been around?
3: CIA started in 2012.
0: Okay. So in those years, how many get the nod?
2: Like I was going to say, do you – okay, this is a company that has potential, okay?
3: Yes.
2: And you look at it and go, wow, they've got more potential than they realize. Have you ever been in that position?
3: We kind of hope everyone look at it that way, but
1: usually they think that they're more valuable than you do.
3: Yeah, that's usually the other way around.
2: Okay.
3: You know, the key thing is the pre-money valuation, we call it, and usually it's quite lofty, and we have to talk them down from that.
0: But, do you do one a year, five a year?
3: We'll do three or four a year.
0: Three or four a year.
3: We actually, over the years, have invested in 32 different companies.
0: Tell me a couple of them that you really are proud of.
3: I guess one that we're really proud. A quick one I'll tell you is one that we just completed last week.
0: Please,
3: 12 years ago, a group of guys from Champaign came to us and said we're going to build a residential building on Main Street for students.
0: Called Main Street here.
3: Main Street Commons. It's up two blocks from Bradley.
0: Yeah.
3: Okay, so we funded about a quarter of that, and you know, the bank funded the rest, and others, and some other investors, and built the building. You may have driven by it many times.
0: I know exactly where it is. Yeah.
3: And it's a building we had to re-side once and things like that, but yeah. You know, usual real estate issues. So we held that thing, and finally, and we built it with the intent that Bradley ultimately would make sense. And fortunately, Jim Shattuck came along, and his vision for Main Street is indeed to
0: do more of that.
3: So we're so proud of the fact that we're kind of that end of the anchor, that end of Main Street, and we're kind of.
0: Can
3: we're
0: you
3: part
0: get
3: of that.
0: To those people and see if they can do like 50 more of them? Well, all the way down Main Street.
3: That would be nice. In fact. We had purchased the lot next to us and tore down some houses with the intent of building another one, and that never really came to fruition. But the fact of the matter is we held the building, got some money along the way, and just sold it last week.
1: That's not your typical investment. That's a real estate investment, which is a little different than what you usually
3: get. It's not our typical. Now, a more realistic one is a company called Endotronics.
0: Okay.
3: Local guy, started in... Peoria Next, again on Main Street.
0: Yep.
3: Okay, a little lab developed a miniature device that is implanted in your blood system to measure blood pressure. Okay.
0: So it's inside of you all the time.
3: It's inside of you.
0: You don't have to do that stupid cuff anymore. You take
3: a reader and put it to your chest, and it reads an accurate blood pressure, not like the cuff. Worked his butt off on this, and grew his company. FDA approvals and all that.
0: Yeah.
3: Then he went to the Cullinan building across the street, across the river. Then finally, his wife worked for Cat. She went to Joliet, so he moved the company up to Lyle. But ultimately, we sold the company for four times what we had the investment in.
0: In a different way, but like the real estate on Main Street, changing things for the better.
3: Right.
0: That's what ultimately that must be one of the motivators.
3: Right.
0: Hey, are we doing something good here?
3: Right.
2: What I found interesting, though, is that you said that a lot of companies have a bigger vision of or a bigger worth they think of who they are than they really are. Mm-hmm. But are you the type of someone who goes, hey, what do you think about our company? Do you think we could expand? Do you give advice like that to people?
3: That's one of our big reasons for being, and that we do a lot of mentorship, guidance, both pre- and post-investment. So some people may not be ready for us, if you will, but you can
2: give them direction.
3: If we can coach them to where they are, that's a real positive.
0: Yeah. All right, I'm going to ask. We're almost out of time, but I want to ask you a personal question, Jim Cote. And that I know you. We see each other a lot, right? Yeah. But I never have delved into this. What is your background that led you to the Central Illinois Angels, this angel investing group? And what do you get out of it? Personally, I'm not talking about financial. I'm talking about why do you like doing it?
3: Well, I've been involved in a few companies here in Peoria. I started here in Roan Industries, Advanced Technology Services, and finished up with owning Blackhawk Industrial, sold it out to a private equity company. Okay. So what I get out of it is the ability to keep my mind sharp working with these companies as I age.
0: Yeah.
3: Okay. Secondly, you get to still meet and understand a lot of young people. We do a lot of work with distillery labs.
0: Yeah.
3: We're there 4 hours every month. Just open door mentoring and things like that. I and my board members and all of that. So I get the money is nice to have, but it's secondary to helping the economy grow.
0: And there's juice in that, right? I mean, when you see something happening, you're like, oh, that's so good.
2: But you have the experience of success, and you know what failure looks like. Do you wish when you were starting out that there was a group like you to go to?
3: I never heard of Angels till I joined it.
2: Yeah.
3: Okay.
0: That's cool.
3: And Glenn Barton. Remember Glenn Barton? Barton started Central Illinois
0: Angels.
3: Of course
0: he did.
3: Okay.
0: Of course he did.
3: And
0: that guy.
3: And he was a good friend. And he said, Jim, I think something here you ought to be interested in.
2: Yeah.
3: So,
0: all right. Here's what we're going to do. Chris Setti, if folks are in that realm, or both of you guys, I guess, how do they approach you? Is there a system through EDC or is it directly with the Angels?
3: Well, you can contact us directly through Central Illinois Angels. plural.com.
0: Okay.
3: Get on our website. Let us know you're interested. We are always looking for new members who are interested in working with the startup community, providing their expertise in whatever area they are. And also looking to perhaps catch on with a good, solid company that is going to make them some money on top of that.
4: Absolutely. It's good to see you again.
3: Okay,
4: Chris Seti, good to see you.
1: Thank you.
4: I have to do this. We have to do it occasionally for the Seti family. What is your most recent concert?
1: We just went and saw Toad the Wet Sprocket and Men at Work in Bloomington last Thursday night.
4: Scale it 1 to 10. Good.
1: Eight.
4: Okay.
1: It's good. Yeah. Good. Men at Work is the band that you
4: hadn't thought about them for a long time.
1: Yeah. You remember all the songs, even though you didn't realize you hadn't heard them in a while.
4: Well, our best to both of you fellas. Thank you so much. It is 7:51 on WMBD, the Greg and Dan Show. Here's a story, much like what Jim and Chris were talking about. 50 years ago, Mr. and Mrs. Sherman decided to start selling microwave ovens. And then Mrs. Sherman's, I just had somebody in here last week going, I actually went to a class to learn how to use my microwave from Mrs. Sherman. They have turned that into the beautiful Sherman's furniture store and appliance store on Glen here in Peoria. 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I don't care if you're not in the market for anything right now, go in there. It is so beautiful.
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12: Westbound 474 back down to one lane. That's past Springfield Road up to the interchange for Route 29 there, Creve-Coeur Peak and Ramps. And now they are setting up the lane closure for eastbound 474 on the Shade Loman Bridge. So we're seeing tight traffic there. Looks like the left lane is blocked. Already down to one lane. So northbound Route 6 traffic tightening up from I-74 to a little past War Memorial Drive. And then the work zone further north on Route 6, north of Knoxville, slowing down traffic to Mossville Road. 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
2: All right, it's going to get up close to 90 today, mainly for most of the day, about a 20% chance of showers. There is a possibility for strong storms.
4: Dan can tell now when it's going to rain because all his new body parts quiver.
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4: Yeah, they just...
2: My left hip is vibrating. The best chance for rain gets more towards the evening hours, but another humid day, 89, and tomorrow, 84, 50% chance of storms, but humidity at 76%, and more humid on Wednesday, 83, with a 60% chance of showers, 81, right now, 78.
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4: It's Greg and Dan show on WMBD. Greg Batten, Dan DiOrio. Instead of dumb stuff, although many would argue this could be under the category of dumb stuff, for those who missed it an hour ago, I think you need to tell everybody what's been going on.
2: Well, I had fallen and was still recovering from that and still was having equilibrium problems with
4: my
2: head.
4: Fell in April, it hurt your neck, equilibrium, you were really dizzy a lot.
2: And so one night I was getting up and I went to the bathroom and I'm stumbling around, tripped on the edge of the blanket, caught myself, right? But as I did, my left leg went out, and I ripped something.
4: But here's the deal. I thought about this because I am not a doctor.
2: Yeah.
4: I thought about how you did this. So you're falling, and then your body tenses.
2: Yeah.
4: You'd spent a couple of months inactive in the hospital because of your neck. Your body wasn't ready for that jolt.
2: No.
4: And so it grabbed.
2: Right.
4: And you pulled your groin muscle real bad.
2: And I couldn't walk.
4: Yeah.
2: I couldn't do anything. Yeah. I was starting to walk a little bit. And so I needed gas for the car, so I went up, but he had to go inside to pay. So I went inside on my way out, my left hip just, that was it.
4: Did it lock up? Like
2: locked.
4: You didn't fall, it was just you were moving.
2: But I had to drag it. So I put gas in, went home, and got out and called my son. I was in the garage, and I go, you got to come get me. So he and the neighbor, my neighbor and I, had to carry me into the bed. And they go, we got to go to the doctor. So we went. I wound up in the hospital, new hip.
4: New hip, baby.
2: The doctor said there was no hip left. There was nothing to rebuild.
4: They open up and, hey, here are my keys.
2: Yeah.
4: That old joke. I like the vision.
2: But I'm not dizzy anymore. This is the worst thing. I'm fine when I stand up.
4: I like the vision.
2: I went in, and so in the middle of all this, they go, you have no vitamin D in you.
4: I like the vision of you're at the gas station. You're not quite to your car. Your hip's locked up. And now you're literally dragging it like Igor and Young Frankenstein.
2: Yeah, yeah.
4: And trying to pump gas while you're on one good leg.
2: Yeah.
4: Oh, my God. So new hip, fused neck.
2: Yeah, and pulled I feel
4: groin,
2: better. Yeah.
4: And you feel like $1 million.
2: Yeah.
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24: She wants to go from appointed senator to elected senator.
11: I'm Dave Anthony, Fox News.
13: I want to, you know, focus on the struggles of the South Carolina families because, like them, I feel those same struggles.
11: Senator Darlene Graham is one of 10 Republicans running in tomorrow's special primary to replace her late brother Lindsey Graham as the GOP Senate nominee in South Carolina. Congressman Russell Fry and Ralph Norman among them. Graham has a Trump endorsement. She also tells Fox she stands with the president on Iran.
13: We have to protect our nation. I realize that the price of gas is a little high right now, but I think President Trump is going to get us through this, and the price of gas will eventually come down.
11: Iran is making new demands before allowing shipping to flow fully through the Strait of Hormuz, wanting American forces to leave the region and the U.S. to compensate Iran for all the bombing damage. President Trump tells Axios, we're only semi-negotiating at this point.
14: The Wall Street Journal reports for weeks President Trump has been laying the groundwork to declare victory in the Iran war should Tehran fully reopen the Strait of Hormuz, even floating the idea privately to senior aides that he's willing to walk away without a nuclear deal.
11: That's Fox's Trey Yingston, Tel Aviv. As Ukraine keeps taking the war deep inside Russia, targeting oil refineries, officials say there a drone attack today has killed at least 13 people, wounded 75.
16: Ukraine has battered Russian oil facilities on a near daily basis in recent months. The campaign's eaten into refining capacity and unsettled the Russian public. Ukrainian President Volodymyr Zelensky says it's to force Russian leader Vladimir Putin to the negotiating table. Russia has also regularly hit Ukraine with missiles, glide bombs and drones, causing thousands of civilian casualties.
11: Fox's Jonathan Savage, an accused Irish drug cartel leader, is back in Ireland. Daniel Kinahan returned last night in handcuffs, sent to court in Dublin, then jailed after being extradited from Dubai, where Kinahan was arrested in April facing charges. He ran a drug smuggling and money laundering organization that stretched from Europe to the U.S. America's listening to Fox News.
24: WMBD Radio Local News, I'm TJ Carson. Severe weather made its way through central Illinois late last night. The National Weather Service in Lincoln reports a tornado briefly touched down in a field 2 miles south of Brimfield. No damage was reported. A funnel cloud extended about halfway to the ground about 3 miles northeast of Elmwood. The National Weather Service says severe weather is possible again today and tomorrow. An autopsy will take place today on a Hannah City man who died in a single vehicle crash Friday in Fulton County. Coroner Austin Rhodes identified the victim this past week as 54-year-old Todd Brown. The crash occurred on Illinois Route 97 in Fairview, just north of the intersection of East and Carter Streets. Brown was the only driver of a semi-truck that was northbound on Route 97 when it left the road and struck a tree. Emergency personnel determined Brown was deceased upon their arrival. Two new candidates have emerged in the race for Peoria City Council next year. Porch Pantry Peoria founder Kelly Martin and Illinois State University student Noah Palm have announced their intentions to run for at-large seats next year. Martin says she will focus on community-first initiatives, expanding access to social resources and food security initiatives, and building relationships between city officials and community organizations. 25 News reports Palm, who is set to graduate this spring, is focusing on affordability, housing, and education. They join former Councilman Chuck Grayab, who joined the race last month. More news in 30 minutes or as it breaks, and always at WMBDRadio.com.
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26: The 25 News First Alert forecast features unsettled weather for the start of the work week with several rounds of storm chances, including the potential for a few rounds of strong to severe storms. We'll start off with some dry time here this morning into the early afternoon before storm chances increase for our Monday afternoon. As of now, a widespread level 2 out of 5 slight risk for scattered severe storms is possible for the afternoon and evening. All hazards are possible with damaging winds and locally heavy rainfall as the primary threats. I'm 25 News First Alert meteorologist Balance Lavari for WMBD Radio.
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12: And that eastbound 474, now down the one lane on the Shade Lowman Bridge. Watch for the left lane block. Slow traffic there. Westbound slow traffic from past Springfield Road back down to one lane. Route 6 northbound traffic is really tightening up there at the interchange. I-74 looks like a lot of merging traffic that ramp to northbound Route 6. Remember Wednesday. On Wednesday, they're going to shut down the Route 6 ramps to and from War Memorial Drive. So plan ahead there. That'll be shut down through Friday. And now we're starting to see some slow traffic
0: on Southport Road, but it is west of Edwards, and this is extending to Oak Hill. The work has been mainly east of Edwards so far on Southport with that resurfacing work. 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
4: 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Greg Batten, Dan DiOrio. I'm the Greg. 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So I can't remember where you are in the story, Danny. I know that you were around.

0: our fresh peppers that went out to Chipotle, Qdoba, a couple of other places might have salmonella. Some grocery stores are also removing meat products that include jalapenos. All the major grocery store retailers are included in this recall.
1: Cilantro was up there, right? There was a few
0: I didn't hear that.
1: Yeah, cilantro and a few herbs. What intrigues me about this story is in California, and I've been reading stories for years, is that migrant workers, the workers out there, they have nowhere to go to the bathroom, okay? So they go to the bathroom out in the fields where they're picking. They're not going to walk a mile and a half back to go to an outhouse. It's not always convenient. So it was always a concern about health, but everyone said if you wash, make sure you wash your vegetables, that's why you do it, because there was always concerns. I would like to know if, and they haven't said it, they kind of alluded to it at first, is the products, the particular lettuce and cilantro, whatever, is it? Can they trace it back to a specific farm? Is it here, or is it one of the Taylor farms in Mexico?
0: Don't know the answer to that. I hope they can trace it back to a particular guy.
1: Yeah.
0: Steve. Hey, Steve, wash your stupid hands, man.
1: But so there's no testing coming from each farm?
0: Well, it's very fuzzy because here's the story. As you know, before you left, this story started happening. Taylor Farms was accused of being the culprit.
1: Yeah.
0: And then all of a sudden, the FDA said, we can't prove that. And that just shows the power of Taylor Farms. They're an enormously large company who gives a lot of money to politicians.
1: But their name keeps coming up.
0: Right.
1: And
0: they're not going to escape it now.
1: No.
0: They're not going to escape it now. Other stuff in the news. I like this story. Dan and I got
1: in. By the way.
0: Yeah.
1: That's why Riverfront Market and all these little markets around here, support your local farmer.
0: Yeah, no doubt about it. The story down in Pekin tonight, the city council down there, will talk about whether or not they are going to renew a contract that they have with the Flock company. FLOCK is a company. They make the cameras that read license plates, and they pay about $173 a year, I think, for that. And they're looking at whether or not they should just renew it, look out for another bid from some other companies, or, as is now starting to happen, there is a growing sense of concern among people, some people, not everybody, but some people, that maybe those are overstepping the line. Mm-hmm. We talked about it a little bit last week as well. I come down on the side of I'm okay with it. I think tools to help police do their job, back the blue kind of conversation, I am for that. You know, do I recognize the other stuff? Yeah, I do. I recognize that there's some concerns about privacy and stuff like that. But I also think that maybe that water went way over that dam a long time ago, and that you're kidding yourself if you just think taking Flock away is going to change anything.
1: Well, you did bring up a good point. We are concerned about mass surveillance. We're concerned about the government watching us. What somehow we have overlooked is that when we're standing in the front yard, we are under the surveillance of six different cameras from Ring.
0: When I'm on my driveway, there are six cameras on me. I know that. And I make it worth their while.
1: Which is why you had to abandon the Shorty Road.
0: I did, to get my newspaper.
1: Yeah.
0: No, seriously, I know that my neighbors, we don't have one, but my neighbors do, and I'm okay with that.
1: Yeah.
0: But I do, but it's become such a thing, I don't even think about it. And you go to the grocery store, you're on camera. You go to the bank, you're on camera. You're driving down the street, you're on camera. It makes no difference to me what's going on with all of that. And good luck to Pekin tonight. I know that's a big discussion. It's an important one.
1: Now, can someone hack Flock? Someone who wants to find out where their ex-wife is?
0: Well, that happened twice now.
1: They got a rumor and they know her license plate?
0: Yep.
1: And so they hack
0: Absolutely.
1: Into Flock and they find the ex-wife.
0: Yeah, no.
1: They go.
0: It was two police officers, two separate stories have both done that. Now, I don't know if hack was the right word because they're police officers.
1: Right.
0: They might have had access to it.

0: anyway.
1: Yeah.
0: But everything's hackable. So 8:15 on WMBD. Other stuff in the news. President Trump's trying to find an off-ramp of that war in Iran.
1: You know, so that's why one of the top generals resigned. Did you see that last week?
0: I did see that, yep.
1: Part of it is the story that was going around Washington. He wanted an off-ramp. He wanted out of the war. Rubio supposedly wants out. Even J.D. Vance is like, well, we have to figure it out. We're not in a winnable situation to demand anything. Their demands, and again, is it the government? Is it the foreign minister? Or knowing that among the government, there are two top commanders of the Revolutionary Guard Council, the militant wing. So who's calling the shots? Supposedly, even their foreign minister said, yeah, we'll get back. First of all, you got to reopen the strait. Washington has to lift its naval blockade and sanctions, have to withdraw all U.S. forces, military forces from the region, pay war reparations for the bombing you had, and release billions of dollars in frozen assets. And if U.S. and Israeli ships want to get out of the strait, they got to pay a toll. Doesn't sound like good negotiating, at least any of that, to agree for us.
0: Over the weekend, the president said, with all of this stuff coming, that we are low-keying, that's a quote.
1: Low-keying.
0: We're low-keying the negotiations. Iran, of course, says no talks are taking place.
1: Mm-hmm.
0: Other stuff in the big picture news. The midterms are looming up on us faster than you think. November is coming around real fast. Senate just went home for 5 weeks recess, which means many of the big things that President Trump wanted to get done before the midterms are not going to. It's not like they may not happen. They're not going to happen.
1: No.
0: So a lot of those things he cannot now tout when he's out campaigning for his Republican colleagues in the House or Senate, if they're up. And that's a problem. You want to have some stuff and go, look, hey, we did this, we did that. Now, I think what's going to come down to now is because of that guy in Michigan, Abdul El-Sayed, who won the primary barely to run against.
1: By the way, he didn't do as well as they thought.
0: He barely made it.
1: Yeah.
0: But he is now a good enemy.
1: Oh.
0: And so now Mr. Trump and the Republicans are going to use him nationwide to campaign against the very, very far left wing of the Democratic Party. And that might work.
1: You know what I love is the fact, this cracked me up, is that the Republicans and the conservative voices are saying this is a bad news for Hakeem Jeffries and the Democrats. How is Hakeem Jeffries going to pull him back anywhere near the center? I go, since when is Hakeem Jeffries in the center? Up until now.
0: Well, he looks like it. Now he looks like it.
1: Yeah, it's all relative, right? Because until now he was a communist or a socialist.
0: Right. 818 WMBD. We'll tell you about a couple of theater groups coming together in a minute. It's pretty cool. 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How does it work? 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Look, the sun's coming right now. Electricity.
1: And they know people are somewhat skeptical. 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
2: Lane closure back on eastbound 474 on the Shade Loman Bridge. Looks like they were blocking off the left lane. Westbound down to one lane just past Springfield Road. Some slowdowns on Route 6 northbound north of I-74 to north of War Memorial Drive, and then northbound north of Knoxville all the way to Mossville Road. So a couple areas of road work on Route 6. And it looks like it's slowing down now on Route 8 Southport, but west of Edwards. The work zone there for the resurfacing work goes all the way to Oak Hill, but so far they've been east of Edwards. But this week, looks like they're west. Just west of Edwards. 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
1: About a 20% chance of rain for most of the day. It kind of goes to 30% a little bit later on, and a chance for some strong storms. I tell you, last night's storm wasn't even in the forecast. It popped up because of the humidity. So you look at today, it's going to be close to 90 today. In fact, 89, humidity at 72%, 30% chance of storms. Tomorrow, 84, but 76% humidity with a 50% chance of rain. And then Wednesday, 83, 81% humidity. That'll be a sticky day, 60% chance of rain. Right now, 79.
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4: Hims & Hers Health reports earnings today. Also, plumbing distribution company Ferguson and gold company Barrick Mining. Ken Mahoney at Mahoney Asset Management says companies are mostly reporting upbeat earnings, and that is helping to boost the market.
5: We came into this year thinking $300 earnings per share for the S&P 500. We're at $360 now. We may be at $370 earnings per share, and that's the persistent bid. So investors trying to look at that whack-a-mole, look at oil, look at all the geopolitical. They're missing the big picture, and that's the earnings growth and why you want to stay invested.
4: We'll find out this week where prices landed last month. The Consumer Price Index for July comes out on Wednesday. Also this week, chipmaker Applied Materials, Cisco Systems, and CoreWeave report earnings. That's your Fox Business Report. I'm Ginny Coselda. 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
0: It's Greg and Dan show on WMBD. It's 824. Let's talk theater. Let's talk mashup theater. There's two theaters mashing into each other.
1: Okay.
0: Our friend Jolene Howard's here. Hi, Jolene.
14: Hi. Upstage, good morning.
0: Upstage theater spelled correctly.
12: That is correct.
0: Company, you and your husband, Craig, have opened that a year and a half ago. Is that right?
12: Actually, last Christmas. So, not even
0: Dang
12: that.
0: It. I was so close.
12: So close.
0: I was trying to give you a little bit more juice. All right.
12: That's
0: so,
12: okay.
0: Jolene
12: it's okay. We're...
0: and Craig, they do shows at the GAR Hall.
12: Yeah.
0: But now you're doing something different. You sent me a note the other day. Go ahead and tell me where you're going to be doing something, and then we'll talk to that lady.
12: We are going to be at the Barn 3 in Goodfield, Illinois.
0: Abby is here. Abby Rio owns the Barn 3. Good to see you.
14: Good to see you.
0: Why are you wearing a Hawaiian shirt and a lei?
14: I wanted to give all of your listeners a preview in their minds.
12: In their minds.
14: Of what they're about to experience at the Barn with this collaboration.
0: You've got these two organizations collaborating on something called Bon Voyage, Murder on the High Seas, put on by you. Right, upstage.
12: Yes, by upstage,
0: And then
14: hosted and fed by us.
1: Can I say something? Because I said this off the air. I've been here 40 years. And the Barn has gone through several cycles, but it is one of those places that is still revered and loved, but it's like people are like, okay, it's still going?
14: Some things just have a will to live.
1: Yeah.
14: That's right.
0: So tell me about the show, first of all. What's the setting? I'm on a cruise.
12: Yes. You are on a cruise to the tropics, and it's, you know, like everything you expect from a cruise.
0: Wait a minute. Yeah. Open bar?
14: There will be a bar ticket.
0: Not open bar. What's
14: there
0: that called?
14: There will be a bar.
0: What's that called when you go to a resort where you get all the booze?
12: Oh,
0: included?
12: That everything's all inclusive. Now, the dinner is inclusive.
14: All inclusive. Other than alcohol.
12: Other than alcohol. Yes.
0: I'm on a ship. Can I dress? Should I dress like I'm going to cruise?
12: Absolutely. Yes. Dress with your best luau outfit. There will be a costume contest for that.
0: Okay.
12: So that's part of the fun. And there will be tons of musical numbers and
14: opportunities to dance.
12: There might be a conga line.
0: Murdering happens.
12: May be some murdering.
0: Well, wait a minute. hang on a second. It says murder on the high seas.
12: Of course. Yeah.
0: If I come to a murder on the high seas
1: and
0: there's no murdering, I'm going to just ask you about something later.
1: You know, and again, going back to the tradition of the Barn, when they throw thematic, people come thematically.
14: Yes.
1: And that's always been a great part of it.
14: We love it. Yeah. And the murder is precisely why we wanted to partner with Upstage. Yeah. So we've been dying to bring. This is something
0: you're
14: unique.
0: You're killing me.
14: The Barn has been dying to bring a more immersive murder mystery experience to our audience where they're involved, they're engaged, they get to solve.
0: They're part of it.
14: Yes, they're part of it. And Jolene's company is like the expert in these immersive murder
0: what
14: mysteries.
0: What am I getting to eat? What talking about
14: food? You're going to have
0: an amazing. Because I can't watch murder on an empty stomach.
14: I know. Amazing. You just come on up to the Lido deck. No. Amazing pineapple chicken, sweet potato with our signature honey butter sauce, a mixed Caribbean vegetable, some coconut cream pie, and of course appetizers. Perfect. This show passed by our wonderful Barn staff, so bacon wrapped meatballs, beer cheese, all that. All
1: right, and heavy vitamin D, Greg.
14: Yes.
0: Abby brought you some beer cheese.
14: I did. I brought you beer cheese because it's heavy in vitamin D.
0: Because that's how you fix your hip.
14: That's what I do.
1: I know.
0: You can just spackle some of it in there and then eat the rest of it. How do I get tickets to this fun night?
14: Yes.
0: And when is it?
14: Yeah, it opens this Friday.
12: This Friday.
14: August 14th runs through Sunday, August 30th.
0: Oh, good.
14: Yep. And come to our website here at The Barn, www.thebarniii.com.
0: Here's what I would suggest to folks if you've never done this. My father did this back when the Barn started all those years ago Dan was talking about. He would take his employees there.
14: Yes.
0: Make it a company outing. This would, and especially
14: so
0: this one, because it'd be fun.
14: Yeah.
0: You know, grab a dozen people in the office and go, hey, we're all going. We're going to have something to eat. We'll have a good time.
14: Yeah.
0: And you get your tickets and off you go. And congratulations to you and Craig, your husband, for coming to Peoria and starting all this up. You guys have been working hard from the minute you set into town.
14: Yep.
0: And so are you still doing – you're still going to do shows at –
12: So we just had this wonderful partnering opportunity.
0: No, it's unbelievable.
12: For
0: it
12: now.
0: Makes me happy,
12: and,
14: Hey, us dinner theater folks have to stick together.
12: We do.
14: This is a wonderful opportunity. We're calling it our Spotlight Series, where we have an opportunity throughout the year to share our stage with other theater companies that are doing good work that we want to
0: Well, it's good to see
14: with.
0: Both of you. Give me the address again.
14: Yes, www.thebarniii.com.
0: And yours is?
12: upstagetheaterpeoria.com.
0: Theater spelled correctly.
12: Correct.
0: R-E.
12: Yes.
0: Good always. To see Jolene. Good to see you, Abby. Have a great rest of your week and break legs this weekend. And happy murdering at the big Von Voyage murder on the high seas. Coming up, it's Music Monday with Mark. Mark Alghini will be in. We assigned him this years ago. Go find us some new music that we might not otherwise know about, and we'll share it, knock it around. We'll get to that coming up in a couple of minutes. Time now for the news. Fox News first, and then T.J. 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
15: Fox News, I'm Roxanne Evans. Iran demanding major concessions before the strait reopens.
16: Iran's Supreme National Security Council issued a statement calling on the United States to permanently end the war and compensate Iran for damages before the strait would reopen. Iran's foreign minister says even if a deal is reached, it doesn't necessarily mean the strait will stay open.
15: That's Fox's Trey Yingst. Israeli Prime Minister Benjamin Netanyahu rejecting key elements of a Gaza peace deal, calling for Hamas to disarm before any Israeli withdrawal.
17: He also says a Palestinian state will not be established as long as he's prime minister.
15: That's Fox's Marianne Rafferty. Candidates are making a final push in critical primary races. Six states head to the polls tomorrow, including a special primary in South Carolina to replace the late Senator Lindsey Graham. 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
18: WMBD Radio Local News, I'm T.J. Carson. Pekin councilmen will take a vote tonight on whether to continue working with an automatic license plate reader company that has been criticized for violating privacy rights. An item on the agenda is asking for the approval of an annual contract with Flock Safety for 52 cameras and two portable license plate reading cameras. The cost is nearly $174,000 and is funded by a multi-year grant from the state to prevent carjackings and vehicle thefts. Council documents state that moving to a new company could create inefficiencies due to removing existing cameras, making new bids, and waiting for installation, as well as potentially losing evidence. The technology has been criticized for mass tracking the vehicles and reportedly tracking people without the need of warrants. The price of the pump is sliding down in the Peoria area. Gas Buddy reports a $4.27 average for the price of a gallon of unleaded today, down more than 8 cents in the past week. The average is around 28 cents higher than a month ago and nearly 97 cents higher than 1 year ago. AAA is reporting at about 5.5 cent decrease in the Peoria Pekin area today to an average of $4.28. Analysts believe prices could remain wild as Iran is pushing back on the reopening of the Strait of Hormuz. Another crack at a Powerball jackpot inching towards $1 billion is up for grabs tonight. Tonight's top prize is $905 million after no one matched all five numbers in the Powerball in Saturday's drawing. The lump sum cash value is nearly $392 million. It currently sits as the eighth largest jackpot in the game's history. More news in 30 minutes or as it breaks, and always at WMBDRadio.com.
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20: The 25 News First Alert forecast features unsettled weather for the start of the work week with several rounds of storm chances, including the potential for a few rounds of strong to severe storms. We'll start off with some dry time here this morning into the early afternoon before storm chances increase for our Monday afternoon. As of now, a widespread level 2 out of 5 slight risk for scattered severe storms is possible for the afternoon and evening. All hazards are possible with damaging winds and locally heavy rainfall as the primary threats. I'm 25 News First Alert meteorologist Balint Solivari for WMBD Radio.
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23: We expect the lane closures to be back on I-474. They're back westbound past Springfield Road and eastbound now on the Shade Loman Bridge at where it starts. And the left lane is closed. Northbound on Route 6 is tightening up a little past I-74 to a little past War Memorial Drive. And then northbound from Knoxville up to Mossville Road. Remember, Wednesday, the ramps from Route 6 to and from War Memorial Drive will close through Friday. You can get more information on our Traffic One Facebook page. Looks like they're doing some of that resurfacing work on Southport west of
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0: Greg and Dan show on WMBD. Greg Vatten and Dan DiOrio. Danny is back. It's 8:40. Music Monday with Mark coming up.
1: We're low key and everything.
0: President Trump's low key in the negotiations with Iran. Iran says they're not even. I'll tell you how low key they are. Iran says we're not even having them.
1: Yeah.
0: Big day. I want to congratulate a lot of people here. I hope I'm not leaving anybody out. Over the weekend, of course, always the Riverfront Market. Big fan. Ignite Peoria, free event all day long at the Civic Center. We had the Italian Fest, which we'll talk about with Mark Elgini in a minute. Festa. The 100th anniversary of Agatucci's. The Gospel Fest on the Riverfront, followed by, before that was Soul Fest. Just a fabulous weekend of stuff going on around Peoria. A lot of that was in Peoria. And it just was a good weekend. So congratulations to everybody that did all of that. Here we go with Mr. Mark Elgini. What's going on, boss?
6: Hey, how's it going?
0: Years ago, we said to Mark, go find us some music, man.
1: New music.
0: He said, good, I'll do it. So every Monday, we bring him in. He does music. It's new. We call it Music Monday with Mark. How was Italian Festa?
6: It was all right, you know, great crowd. I think it had a lot to do with the Agatucci kind of family reunion, 100th anniversary. They had a nice little tent in the back, and you could hang out there and
0: do Agatucci things.
6: And do Agatucci type things.
0: Yeah.
1: You know, I had I was there when Frank, Jerry, the whole crew was there. And even if you were friends with them, they would not allow the tiger sauce out of the restaurant.
0: No kidding.
6: Secret.
1: Oh, yeah. No, can
0: no
1: I buy
0: kidding.
1: It? No, no. No,
0: that's they still don't?
1: I don't know.
6: I haven't been there in a while.
1: Yeah.
0: Oh, my gosh.
6: Yeah. But I did have a hankering for some last night, you know, just because of the event. But, yeah, Festa Italia was great. They sold out of meatballs is what the lady told me.
0: What?
6: I was only there at 3 o'clock, and they had already sold out of meatballs.
0: Sold out of meatballs?
6: 2,000 meatballs.
0: Oh, man, that's cool. All right, here's the story. We have three songs up today.
6: Yeah.
0: Three artists up today that you pick where you want to start. What do we got?
6: Let's go with a little Eddie 9V.
0: What does that mean, Eddie 9V?
6: I think Eddie 9 volt, maybe.
0: Eddie 9 volt?
6: We've played him before. You guys have liked him.
0: Okay.
6: And he's got a new album coming soon, produced by Dan Auerbach of the Black Keys.
0: What's his story?
6: He's an Atlanta singer-songwriter, you know, kind of bluesy, rocky.
0: Oh, okay.
6: You guys, it's in your wheelhouse.
0: Ready?
6: And we're ready for it. This is called Blowing Up.

0: Okay, I like 89 Volt. That's pretty good. Yeah. I like that a lot.
1: He's working with Marcus King on this album, too, who's my guy.
0: How old do we think Eddie V is?
1: He's got to be 90, 28, maybe.
0: Oh, so he's young. That's a good sound for
1: him. Yeah, definitely. Old sound.
0: Good. 89 Volt.
1: Yeah.
0: Could have used him last night. Couldn't find my flashlight.
1: Really? Oh. Did you lose power?
0: No.
1: I didn't lose power.
0: I grabbed my flashlight.
1: I didn't even get rain. I got the warning.
0: We barely got rain.
2: Yeah.
0: I grabbed my flashlight and did go to the basement. I did go to the basement. That
1: I went outside.
0: Like, good for you. All right, what else we got?
1: And then Sam Fender is a guy from the UK. I've played him before on here on this record. He has teamed up with Olivia Dean, who was the Grammy winner for Best New Artist. She's a UK singer as well, great pop singer. And they've got a song that's really kind of taken off. It's called Rain Me In. You're so

0: That's a nice sound.
1: Yeah.
0: I like that. That is Sam Fender and Olivia Dean.
1: Yep. And then finally, we have a young artist who's got some Chicago roots, Illinois roots. She grew up on the Chicago North Side. Her father founded Groupon.
0: You're kidding. Man, remember how hot that was for a while?
1: Oh, yeah.
0: Is it still around?
1: Yeah, yeah. My sister still uses it.
0: Man, like, everybody was like, hey, we're going to take a trip. I got it on Groupon. Or yeah. It was a coupon system.
1: Yeah.
0: That you would subscribe to.
1: Like some like Lego event. Like yeah. That, you know, she's like, hey, come up with, you know, hang out with your nephew. And I'm like, all right.
0: Tickets.
1: She's like, I got Groupon tickets. And I'm like, all right, let's do it.
0: So Stella grew up an entrepreneur's kid.
1: Oh, yeah.
0: And then probably some money.
1: So probably not, you know, she wasn't living on the streets.
0: No, she was not living on the streets.
1: She went to New Trier High School, living on the North Shore. She has taken the name, stage name of Stella Lefty.
0: Okay.
1: And she had a kind of a viral country hit earlier this year called Boston. I think she's got another hit on her hand. And it's called Lean In, Kiss Me.

0: I feel like Dan and I both have a lot to say here.
1: Okay.
2: I do.
0: Go ahead, Dan. You want to start?
2: Well, okay. First of all, is that I like it. I do.
1: It's easy to dance to.
2: That was the when you said North Shore Chicago, that's the last thing I thought of.
0: Of that kind of sound?
2: Yeah.
0: Here's what I realize that song is not aimed at me. That is aimed at a young woman, right? That is a young woman telling the story of
1: like
0: her life
1: to
0: with
1: like,
0: her boyfriend
1: well, yeah,
0: or girl
1: trying
0: or
1: to get the boy to like
0: right.
1: her.
0: And so it's designed, it's aimed at Paige, yeah. basically. I get that. But it's perfectly done. Did she write these lyrics?
1: Yes, she's a writer.
0: That's
1: so,
0: some pretty good lyrics.
1: I mean, like, you know, Daddy can help and keep you alive.
0: Yeah.
1: And
0: but
1: obviously,
0: you still
1: got to
0: do it.
1: You still got to have the talent. Yeah, and I think she does.
0: I do too.
1: I'm going to give it to her.
0: And I will also say, I think you're right about that. That sounds like a huge hit. Has that just come out?
1: It just came out, I think,
2: yeah,
1: like 3 days ago.
0: Stella Lefty.
1: I like your name, Stella Lefty.
0: Yeah, Lean In and Kiss Me. That's a good name, too. Hey, real quick, I just wanted to mention the Chicago Cubs are playing
2: pretty good ball.
1: The Cubs are doing well. They're
2: okay,
1: I don't want to say on fire because Milwaukee's still 5.5 games up.
2: Yeah, but, okay, so I was kind of incapacitated for this. Everyone says the Cubs did a good job at the trade deadline.
1: They got some pitchers. We'll see how they pan out. I mean, that's definitely what they needed because they lost a lot of pitchers in the beginning of the year, and they've been, just kind of like grinding, I should say.
2: And the Cubs lost some stars in the offseason, but Pete Crow Armstrong.
1: He's unbelievable. That cat is.
2: And not only with his bat, but his defense.
1: Yeah, everything.
0: Is he one of those guys? I like him. I like watching him. I just think it's exciting. But he seems like a guy that if you're not a Cub fan, you hate him.
1: Well, probably.
0: Because he's good and he's flashy, right?
1: Well, those Cardinal fans with no shirts on a couple weeks ago, they were egging him on and taunting him, and he hit a home run right to
0: them. Yeah.
1: And the guy dropped the ball, and then he tried to throw it back on the field and hit some guy in the front row because he didn't know how to throw. But that's typical of Cardinal fans.
0: I love all of that stuff.
1: Yeah, so Cubby's feeling good about it, you know? Let's see what happens. I think they're playing this week. They're playing I looked it up yesterday, too. They got a tough game ahead, I think. They're playing the Cardinals, like, again in 2 weeks.
0: Yeah, it's coming up.
1: So
0: it's good to see you, buddy.
1: Yeah, love you guys.
0: Love
1: we'll
0: you
1: see
0: too.
1: You next
0: we'll
1: week.
0: See you next week. That's Mark Elgini, Music Monday with the Markets, 8:49 on WMBD. Still hot weather around, that is for sure. The folks at Garber Heating and Air Conditioning want to make sure that you're still – I know, it seems like, well – I should if I haven't tuned up my air conditioner, I should probably not. Yeah, you should.
2: There's
0: 2 or 3 months left.
2: Yeah.
0: Make sure. In fact, here's a way to do it. 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
3: Another busy week on I-474. A couple of days at the end of last work week, all lanes were open there in that stretch through Tazewell County. It's not the case now. They've set up the lane closure heading eastbound on the Shade Loman Bridge with the left lane block, westbound down to one lane past Springfield Road. Route 6 slowdowns in a couple locations here, northbound north of I-74 and then north of Knoxville with that road work up to Mossville Road. And it looks like they're doing work on Route 8 Southport, a little west of Edwards this week. They were east of Edwards last week. 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
2: All right, about a 20% chance of showers most of the day. But after around 7 or so, it goes up to close to 40%. So today it's going to be 79, a little bit on the muggy side, but it especially jumps to more muggies tomorrow. So 89, 72% humidity with some light winds around 10 or 11 miles an hour. Tomorrow, a 50% chance of showers, 84 with humidity at 76. And then Wednesday, kind of a muggy day, 83 with the humidity 81% and a 60% chance of showers and storms. Right now, 79.
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0: It's Greg and Dan show on WMBD. It's 8:56. TJ Carson's in for Julia. She'll be back tomorrow. He's been filling in for the week last. And today, news in about 3 minutes. Danny is back. He is filling in for a guy named Dan DiOrio, who was away. because he lives in... Oh, I got to know, just real quick about your body parts.
2: Yeah.
0: This is from our buddy Ben. Do any of Danny's new body parts pick up radio stations like that one episode of Gilligan's Island?
2: No, not that I know of. Although last night at 10:20, my hip went off for a tornado.
0: neck fused, new hip.
2: New hip.
0: Pulled groin still. That's the deal. The groin don't go away just because you got a new hip. You got a walker. The name of your walker is?
2: Texas Ranger. Here's the weird thing is...
0: Oh, there's a lot of weird things.
2: Up until I just missed, I had a hard time staying awake during the show. I was dizzy. All that's gone away.
0: It has to be the vitamin D.
2: Vitamin D. You were told.
0: You were told you didn't have any.
2: No.
0: In fact, negative. You have negative D.
2: The dipstick was dry. So now I'm eating yogurt with bananas.
0: Well, and you know the best way to get
2: milk
0: vitamin D is
2: and, grape nuts
0: to get outside. Vitamin
2: yeah,
0: D.
2: Yeah, right.
0: Is
2: which
0: from
2: I
0: the sun.
2: Haven't. Right. Yeah.
0: So, good luck on all of this.
2: And I'm not that weird equilibrium thing's gone.
0: That has to be the vitamin D.
2: Yeah.
0: I guess.
2: Yeah.
0: I don't know what else it would be.
2: I know.
0: It is, by the way, this is, you have our permission.
2: I have a walker.
0: It is. I know. You already said that.
2: I have, and it's fine. It's okay.
0: You need little tennis balls, by the way. You need tennis balls. And today, you should take advantage of this because it's been designated that all day. Today is National Lazy Day.
2: Oh.
0: So, you know, you've worked, right?
2: Yeah.
0: And you just go home and be lazy now.
2: No, I get bored.
0: What is, you're not driving it yet.
2: Well, kind of. I'm going to drive tomorrow.
0: Wait a minute.
2: I can drive to the corner store.
0: I see like your son in the front seat driving, right?
2: Yeah.
0: And you're over on the passenger seat with your left hand steering. Hey, look, I'm kind of driving.
2: No, I've driven around. In fact, I have learned to break down my walker, take it across to me, put me in the passenger seat and drive.
0: Like a boss.
2: Yeah.
0: You're like a boss.
2: Yeah.
0: You know what you need?
2: What?
0: You need to get a bunch of racks on your car, like a rack on the back, on the top, and just have walkers and little scooters and stuff. It'd be like a motorcycle gang all by yourself. It is 9:00 on WMBD. We'll see you tomorrow on the Greg and Dan Show, taking a quick peek and see what are we doing tomorrow on the big show. You ask Greg and Dan, what are you guys doing? I don't know if I have time to get to it, but here we go. On the show tomorrow, we are going to... Oh, we're talking to Richard Pryor's daughter tomorrow.
2: Oh.
0: She's coming in. Dr. Elizabeth Pryor will be in our studio tomorrow.
2: Yeah.
0: All things going well. And we got Fist Bumpers and Barry Cloyd.
2: All right.
0: That's a show right there. We'll see you tomorrow on the Greg and Dan Show right here on WMBD. It's time for news now with TJ Carson.
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17: A different approach in the conflict with Iran. I'm Dave Anthony, Fox News. In the attempt to get the Strait of Hormuz shipping flowing fully again,
18: President Trump told Axios that instead of increasing military pressure on Iran, the administration is going to watch and wait and allow the economic pressure to mount. So this is what he said in part, quote, "We are low-keying it. We are only semi-negotiating with them."
17: And Fox's Alex Hogan's at the White House.
18: Over the weekend, Iran released new demands saying that it wants the U.S. to lift its naval blockade, to unfreeze Iranian assets, and pay Iran for war damages.
17: When it comes to this Iran conflict,
19: I stand with President Trump. You know, national security is most important.
17: Senator Darlene Graham, appointed to replace her late brother Lindsey, is running in a special primary tomorrow in South Carolina and has the Trump endorsement to replace him as the GOP nominee in the November election. And Graham tells Fox she's focused on voters' concerns about the economy.
19: They talk about affordability. They talk about gas prices. They talk about the price of groceries.
17: There are 9 other Republicans running in that Senate primary tomorrow, including Congressman Russell Fry and Ralph Norman. There are primaries tomorrow in Connecticut, Vermont, Minnesota, and Wisconsin as well. A lot of focus on the Democratic Socialist leading in the polls in the primary for governor, Francesca Hong. The winner will face Republican Congressman Tom Tiffany in November. A New York boat captain is in federal custody after the sightseeing trip he chartered over the weekend turned deadly.
20: New York City police say Sarah Sanchez and her infant daughter Antonella Garcia died after the boat they were on overturned in New York Harbor near the Statue of Liberty on Saturday night. Investigators say Manuel Hernandez, the boat's captain, was arrested and charged with 13 counts of reckless endangerment. 12 people had minor injuries and were rescued before police arrived. The U.S. Coast Guard, which responded along with police, is working with the NYPD to determine whether the vessel was operating as an illegal charter.
17: That's Tanya J. Powers. 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
21: WMBD Radio Local News, I'm T.J. Carson. An autopsy will take place today on a Hannah City man who died in a single vehicle crash Friday in Fulton County. Coroner Austin Rhodes identified the victim this past weekend as 54-year-old Todd Brown. The crash occurred on Illinois Route 97 in Fairview, just north of the intersection of East and Carter Streets. Brown was the only driver of a semi-truck that was northbound on Route 97 when it left the road and struck a tree. Emergency personnel determined Brown was deceased upon their arrival. Two new candidates have emerged in the race for Peoria City Council next year. Porch Pantry Peoria founder Kelly Martin and Illinois State University student Noah Palm have announced their intentions to run for at-large seats next year. Martin says she will focus on community-first initiatives, expanding access to social resources and food security initiatives, and building relationships between city officials and community organizations. 25 News reports Palm, who is set to graduate in the spring, is focusing on affordability, housing, and education. They joined former Councilman Chuck Grayeb, who joined the race last month. The price at the pump is sliding down in the Peoria area. Gas Buddy reports a $4.27 average for the price of a gallon of unleaded today, down more than 8 cents in the past week. The average is around 28 cents higher than a month ago and nearly 97 cents higher than 1 year ago. Triple H reporting about a 5.5 cent decrease in the Peoria Pekin area today to an average of $4.28. Analysts believe prices could remain wild as Iran is pushing back on the reopening of the Strait of Hormuz. More news in 30 minutes or as it breaks, and always at WMBDRadio.com.
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24: The 25 News First Alert forecast features unsettled weather for the start of the work week with several rounds of storm chances, including the potential for a few rounds of strong to severe storms. We'll start off with some dry time here this morning into the early afternoon before storm chances increase for our Monday afternoon. As of now, a widespread level 2 out of 5 slight risk for scattered severe storms is possible for the afternoon and evening. All hazards are possible with damaging winds and locally heavy rainfall as the primary threats. I'm 25 News First Alert meteorologist Valent Solivari for WMBD Radio.
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33: And now,
1: transgender. I'm a woman. I identify as sometimes identifying as a woman for purposes of basketball, professional basketball. So I'll be declaring for the WNBA draft in 2027 as well.
3: That's a proud American woman, Royce White. She is 6'8" and 270 pounds, an NBA player until a few years ago, I think. But she has now come out as transgender, and Ms. White goes on.
1: I mean, I think I'd be unstoppable, you know, but I'm a team first guy, you know. Well, I'm a pass first kind of player. I do the little things. You know, I led my team in all five major stat categories at Iowa State University. So I do a little bit of everything. I'll do whatever the coach needs me to do. I'll do whatever the girls need me to do.
3: Royce, one of two former NBA players who are declaring for the WNBA draft, taking them at their word as progressives that trans women are women. And the WNBA commissioner has announced an emergency meeting of the general managers and coaches of the league to deal with being asked to live up to their principles. The fact that that would be an emergency meeting tells you everything you need to know, I think, about progressivism. Before we get into a little more of that, one of the issues is, and Michael, we'll start with 15 in a second, but one of the issues is, as Jack's mentioned and Katie too, the WNBA started as a PR project of the NBA. It's heavily subsidized by the NBA. It would not stay in business if it were not for that. You might be firmly in favor of girls' sports and women's sports and women's collegiate sports. I am. I'm a big fan. I defend them with my life. But the idea that, yes, there's a women's league for every sport and it should be as popular as the men's is just silly. It's not. It's not even close. But because of the nature of it, the way it started, the WNBA, and the fact that it is heavily black, heavily lesbian, and extremely progressive, they embrace all sorts of progressive nuttiness. For instance, Sophie Cunningham, and who's also on the same team with Caitlin Clark on Indiana and is kind of the enforcer. Somebody takes out your star, you give them an elbow in the mouth. That's the way basketball's always worked, hockey, the rest of it. It's how you protect the stars. Got absolutely mugged. I've seen this video. Katie, have you seen the foul on Sophie Cunningham?
4: Oh, yeah. She got basically punched in the face.
3: Well, yeah, a big, what do you call it, a clothesline. As yeah. She goes up for layup, this Dejanay Carrington clotheslined her right in the neck and head and sent her crashing to the ground. Just a big, angry, nasty, deliberate, blatant, flagrant foul. But Sophie explains what happens after Ms. Carrington was ejected.
6: Yeah, so Carrington is a dirty player, probably the dirtiest player in the league. And then she has the audacity to go online right after her ejection and claim that she got ejected because of racism. She definitely learned well from Angel Reese. Whenever something goes against you, just pull out that race card. I think she's jealous of my natural blood.

0: star player gets almost killed by a blatant flagrant foul. Here's Coach Stephanie White of Indiana defending the player who committed the foul.
1: It was a hard foul. I don't think that Dejanay intentionally came out to get her across the neck like she did, but it did happen, and I thought it was the right call. But, you know, I one of the things about Nay is that she's going to play her butt off, man. She's going to compete. Nobody's going to go walking in for a layup. And so I don't oppose the hard foul, but I also don't think that she intentionally went for the neck.
0: Here's the visual. Caitlin Clark, and who is the other player next to her at that press conference? Their heads were in their hands. Their heads were hanging with a blank look as, let me tell you this. Maybe you're not an athlete. Maybe you don't follow sports. There is no league. There is no team on earth where after a flagrant ejectable foul like that, your coach would be defending the person who did it. There is no way. That's because the coach, Stephanie White, feels the need to defend the black, perhaps lesbian player because of oppressor, oppressee, political theory, critical theory. As a white woman, a white straight woman, Sophie Cunningham has the power. And so the black player is automatically always right in critical theory, right? You're used to that. The underdog, it was called in the early days, victim oppressor theology. And so she felt like she had to. That's how woke this crazy league is. Katie, more on that before I move on to the next pointer.
2: Yeah, Sophie Cunningham actually followed up on this. Somebody commented on how, you know, I wouldn't watch this, but the fights are getting good. And she said, yeah, I wouldn't watch this circus either. And everybody's just tuning in for the cat fights.
0: Wow. Yeah. Wow. That's going to make her popular. But so here is John Root, who's a citizen journalist, an independent journalist on the street, asking various people, including this woke young woman, about the move of former NBA players to go out for the WNBA.
3: The truth is, trans women are women, and so if they would like to play women's sports, then that would be something that they should do as women.
4: A few former NBA first-round picks came out yesterday and declared for the WNBA draft. Are you supportive of them?
3: Yeah, so if they truly were trans, then I would be perhaps supportive of them, but they're not.
4: Who determines who's really a woman, though?
3: I would say I would love to see them play against Asia Wilson and beat her. I doubt they would. So thank you so much.
0: Okay, so you've got a couple of things, and then she rolls her eyes. Number one, those 6'8", 270-pound guys, and I've seen them play recently, would make Asia Wilson look like, you know, a girl. They would crush her, sweetheart. It would be embarrassing. It would be ugly. You couldn't watch more than a little bit because then it would just be sad.
2: Right.
0: But she, in her plucky, proud way, denies that reality. I don't want to see it. I just want these people called on their bluff. Man.
2: This crowd is sick in the head. I don't.
0: Oh, they really are.
2: Oh, no.
0: Yeah. Yeah. And then responding to one of your woke type people, you had this big woke Twitter account saying, Andrew Mercado, men invent a problem, then try to make it real. There are no men playing in the WNBA, yet Enos Kanter and now Royce Wade are announcing plans to enter the draft as actors in a broader anti-trans narrative that falsely portrays women's sports as being overrun by men. That's the new argument, that they act like it's the biggest problem in women's sports. No, it's a problem if you're on the field at that time. It's a problem for the girls who are having medals denied to them. It's a problem for the college women who are taking volleyballs in the face or losing out on the podium or losing out on their dreams or being beat in meets or championships. That's it. That's all I care about, Andrew. So your straw man is cute. I hope you keep him out for Thanksgiving. The kids will enjoy him. But no, nobody's claiming that. Not at all. But then he gets into they're not sincere. And the brave and brilliant J.K. Rowling replies, you say some men sincerely identify as women, but that these two men aren't sincere. Do sincere men injure fewer women and girls than insincere ones? How do we test for sincerity? What if a sincerity jury is split? Very much looking forward to your answers.

0: I'm looking at the clock. I wish we had time to get into my ultimate point. Jack is going to weigh in from the vacation road in a couple of minutes. The problem is, as I alluded to earlier, the concept of the big lie. And that's what's at the root of this. And this is why I care, not only because I'm a huge fan of girls and women's sports. As a supporter, I don't necessarily want to watch the WNBA. In fact, I don't. But this is not about boys and girls sports. Ultimately, it's about communism and Marxism and the big lie. And, you know, if you haven't been listening long and you don't understand the connection, wait a second. In what sense are like dudes who convert to being quote unquote a woman? What do they have to do with communism? I'll explain it to you a little more thoroughly in a little while. Don't want to wear you out. We got all sorts of other news to get to, and we'll check in with Jack in a couple of minutes as well, including again, to progressivism. The progressive prescription for our schools is falling apart more and more and more. It's going broke. The scores are miserable. The kids are unhappy. The parents are unhappy. Government schools are crumbling. We'll get to that and much more. Stay with us.
1: Armstrong and Getty.
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19: You know, right now I'm just having a blast in my feminine era. I never thought that I was a woman. You know, I've always trusted the science, and I thought I was a man my entire life. But you know, after further review, a strong look at my personal preferences, it would appear that I am indeed sometimes identifying as a transgender woman. And I think it's only fair I get a chance to play with some of my queens here in the twilight of my career, my athletic prime.
0: That's future WNBA player Royce White, recently come out as trans. We congratulate her on her courage. Speaking of courageous, here he is, the co-host of the Armstrong and Getty Show, Jack Armstrong. Jack, how are you, sir?
20: I feel like she's making a mockery of the issue.
0: I disagree. Well, who are you to judge her sincerity?
20: How old is this man?
0: This woman is, I don't know, 40-ish, I think.
20: I just wondered, I mean, because he's still a great big giant dude who is NBA
0: Whoa, I've got to beg you to stop misgendering this poor woman.
20: But
0: she's 35. Thank you, Michael.
20: Okay. So he's still plenty young.
0: Yes, wow. She is.
20: That they have got such a problem. What are they going to do with this?
0: Right. Calling their bluff. I love this. And this illustrates for the millionth time. And it's one of the reasons we do what we do. Certainly it's one of the reasons I do what I do and the way I do it, is that evildoers will put up with a certain amount of opposition, but the one thing they can't take is mockery. They can't take being called on their bluffs and people laughing at them. I am so delighted by this. As I said to Jack over the weekend, this is like Christmas for me, this whole deal.
20: So there's two dudes, right? There's this guy and one other.
0: Yeah, Enos Kanter.
20: Mm-hmm. Yeah.
21: And he was a pretty good player, too, by the way.
0: Oh, both of them. Both of them are. Yeah, they're a real credit to American womanhood, for sure.
20: So what do you think the WNBA is going to do?
0: As I think you know, Jack, they're having an emergency meeting this week of all the general managers and coaches to discuss what to do about somebody calling them on their bluff. To figure out how they decide who's a woman. I suspect very strongly that they will go with, if you went through male puberty, you don't get to play, which is almost the right solution. But my problem with that is there will be some progressive lunatics, child-abusing, child-mutilating lunatics, who would think, oh, my God, that makes it all the more important that if an 8-year-old is trans, we start feeding them hormones and mutilate their bodies while they're still children so they can realize their dreams as women, which will create hundreds, thousands more of these poor, poor victims of this Joseph Mengele-style experiment.
20: Man, this dude, the clip that you just played.
0: Woman. This woman, yes?
20: He's doing a good job of keeping a straight face.
0: Yes, she is.
20: You know, and really playing it up. Like, you know, I'm just excited to finally get to express my femininity on the basketball court.
0: And her very low voice really adds to the comedic effect. What I'm doing now, obviously, and I could deadpan this for a very long time. I could approach this 100% with the words, the slogans, and the philosophies of the progressive left. And it would be like the funniest thing I could do. Just insisting over and over again that Royce White is a woman. That's about the funniest thing I could do.
20: Have you seen the clip? I just saw this a few minutes ago, so I've been thinking about it. AOC was on some interview show and talking about, yeah, woke one was crazy.
0: I didn't see that.
20: The idea being that, yeah, that whole woke period, woke one, that things got out of hand. But the new woke, now that we've, you know, got our acts together or whatever, is... And somebody said that that is the history of, like, you know, Stalin murdering people or Mao starving people or whatever. It's just like, yeah, things got out of hand. And that was crazy. But, you know, we're not deviating from our plan because it still works. It just something went wrong there. She actually called it. She said, I've got this mayor friend who calls it woke one. And woke one was crazy. And they laughed.
0: Right. Turns out Stalin was a counter-revolutionary. Now we've got our act together and we still have total power. Yeah, exactly. Which reminds me, Jack, I wish you could be here for this, but I'll send it to you so you can read it on your own. One of my favorite thinkers is a fellow from Poland who lived through communism, and he explains what the West still doesn't get. He calls it the most dangerous intellectual failure of our time. And I'm gonna talk about that with the good folks in just a couple of minutes. Hope you can stay tuned.
20: Oh, cool.
0: Anyway. Cool. What are you guys doing, you and the boys?
20: Here's the thing I learned last night arriving in Canada, driving across the border. They put gravy on the French fries at the restaurants.
0: Oh, my God.
20: I don't think I'm ever coming back. I think I'm renouncing my U.S. citizenship, and I will live here the rest of my life.
0: You know, if you'd ended that sentence, they put gravy on with virtually anything, it would have been good news. Gravy makes everything so better. Good. Well, have a great trip. We look forward to updates from Canada, America's hat. That Polish thinker, I promise you, coming up in moments. Stay with us.
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4: 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Primaries tomorrow in Vermont, Connecticut, Minnesota, and Wisconsin. 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
5: When Democrat primary voters head to the polls tomorrow, they're going to be answering the question, how far left is the party willing to go? Francesca Hung, she is considered the front runner in this governor's race. She is a state representative, former restaurant owner, and Democratic socialist endorsed by the DSA, but has not received a direct endorsement from Alexandria Ocasio-Cortez or Bernie Sanders.
4: In South Carolina, Republicans would choose the candidate to run for the Senate seat left open by the death of the late Senator Lindsey Graham. His sister, Darlene Graham, the interim senator, backs her biggest supporter.
6: I stand with President Trump.
4: A Republican earlier on Fox and Friends, she will hold a telerally with President Trump tonight with affordability at the center of her campaign. And Alabama holds a primary for a few congressional districts. 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
7: WMBD Radio Local News, I'm TJ Carson. Severe weather made its way through central Illinois late last night. The National Weather Service in Lincoln reports a tornado briefly touched down in a field 2 miles south of Brimfield. No damage was reported. A funnel cloud extended about halfway to the ground, about 3 miles northeast of Elmwood. Peoria, Knox, Marshall, and Stark counties were under tornado warnings last night. The National Weather Service says severe weather is possible again today and tomorrow. Pekin councilmen will take a vote tonight on whether to continue working with an automatic license plate reader company that has been criticized for violating privacy rights. An item on the agenda is asking for the approval of an annual contract with Flock Safety for 52 cameras and two portable license plate reading cameras. The cost is nearly $174,000 and is funded by a multi-year grant from the state to prevent carjackings and vehicle thefts. Council documents state that moving to a new company could create inefficiencies due to removing existing cameras, making new bids, and waiting for installation, as well as potentially losing evidence. The technology has been criticized for mass tracking the vehicles and reportedly tracking people without the need of warrants. Another crack at a Powerball jackpot inching towards $1 billion is up for grabs tonight. Tonight's top prize is $905 million after no one matched all five numbers in the Powerball in Saturday's drawing. A lump sum cash value is nearly $392 million. It currently sits as the eighth largest jackpot in the game's history. More news in 30 minutes or as it breaks, and always at WMBDRadio.com.
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10: The 25 News First Alert forecast features unsettled weather for the next several days with on and off storm chances. For the rest of our day, we'll likely remain relatively dry as a strong atmospheric cap remains in place. Should that break during the afternoon into the evening, a few strong to severe storms capable of damaging winds and locally heavy rainfall will be possible. Otherwise, expect a mix of clouds and sunshine for the afternoon with highs in the mid to upper 80s. With the humidity, it'll be feeling closer to the 100 degree mark. I'm 25 News First Alert meteorologist Valent Salivari for WMBD Radio.
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0: Alexandria Ocasio-Cortez has not endorsed Hong. In an interview this weekend, she joked about some of those far-left stances, distancing herself from ideas that she previously supported.
1: Francesca Hong has made clear her present stances. She's moved away from it. And I have a local city councilman that has this saying, woke one was crazy.
2: So, yeah, they're moving away from what they told you you had to believe, or you would, they would end your career. They would kick you out of school. They would insist that Twitter and Facebook remove your accounts. And now they've just kind of, like they're changing clothes, disavowed those very policies that were so important that they argued in favor of suspending free speech if you uttered them, because that was hate speech. Hate speech is not free speech. You remember that? Those are the beliefs they've now abandoned. Almost makes you want to embrace free speech, huh? So on that topic, came across this. This guy's become one of my favorite thinkers. There's too much good stuff these days. You ever notice that? Oh, my gosh, there's so much good stuff. His name is Christoph Shavinsky. It's at least close. His Twitter handle is Christoph of Poland. But I've been trying to communicate this to y'all for a long time. And you know me, quoting George Orwell all the time. And the Voltaire's saying that I love so much, that those who could compel you to repeat absurdities or say absurdities can make you commit atrocities. And I've tried to explain, and James Lindsay's books and lectures and stuff are wonderful about this. Cynical Theories is a great place to start. But I try to explain to you how, like the transgender thing, the thing that bothers me the most about it, I hate women getting beat up by men on the field of play, but the absurdity of forcing you to say that man is a woman. And I actually got a note from a very nice lady the other day, says, Joe, why are you so on about this? It reminds me of the AIDS crisis, and you got to stop. No. You're totally misunderstanding the problem here. The problem is the absurdity, being made to repeat the absurdity, being made to repeat something you know that is not true. Otherwise, you'll be in trouble and they will hurt you. Okay, so here's where we get to Christoph Shavinsky. What the West still doesn't get, and I found this fascinating. I hope you do too. That it's just so clear. Communism's true core is the systemic lie. Most people in the West think they understand communism. They picture breadlines, gulags, failed five-year plans, and the collapse of the Soviet Union. They treat it as a discredited economic theory, an experiment that proved that abolishing private property doesn't work. Case closed, history moved on. This misunderstanding may be the most dangerous intellectual failure of our time. Communism was never primarily an economic system. Economics was the surface. Beneath it lay something far more insidious, a total systemic institutionalized commitment to lying, not occasional dishonesty, not spin or propaganda in the ordinary sense, something deeper, a civilizational war against truth itself, waged through every institution, every classroom, every newspaper, every conversation, until reality itself became negotiable and the lie became the air people breathed. And then I found this part really, really interesting. The words were missing. The Polish language, which was forged by decades of living under the communist system, produced words for this phenomenon that we don't have in English. He mentions zakłamanie, a state of total, pervasive, socially embedded falsehood, a condition in which an entire society is saturated with lies so thoroughly that truth becomes almost inaccessible. Poles all know that word because they lived through it. Zakłamanie. Then there's obłuda, a deep performative hypocrisy, the gap between what is proclaimed and what is actually practiced, the mask worn so long it begins to feel like a face. That is, for instance, your Soviet tractor factory person saying, yeah, we produced 100 tractors this month. And then his supervisor getting the reports from 10 different plants says, yeah, we produced 1,000 tractors this month. The tractors don't exist. They can't be found. But everybody checked the box, and that's a wuda, a deep performative hypocrisy, the gap between what is proclaimed and what is actually practiced. And everybody does it. These are not words for individual liars. They describe a system, he writes, a mode of social organization built on an organized mendacity, meaning dishonesty, where the lie is not the exception, but the foundation. English has no single word for either concept, and that linguistic gap is not a coincidence. It reflects a gap in experience. Cultures that did not live under communism lack the vocabulary because they lack the wound. And because they lack the vocabulary, they struggle to recognize the thing when it appears in new clothing. So here's the continuity. Here's how it flows. Communism, leftism, and wokeism. And here's where we get into why I'm so agitated about people trying to force me to say something I know to be untrue. Christoph writes, what we call wokeism today, or the broader radical left, is not a new phenomenon. It is the same operating system running on updated hardware. The specifics have changed. Instead of the proletariat, we have marginalized identity groups. Instead of bourgeois class enemies, we have racists and transphobes. Instead of socialist realism, we have DEI statements. But the deep structure is the same. That deep structure is this. Truth is not discovered. It is assigned. In other words, in plain language, they tell you what the truth is and you just repeat it. Reality is not something to be understood honestly, but something to be narrated strategically. Language is not a tool for communication, but a weapon of power. And anyone who resists the approved narrative is not simply wrong. They are dangerous and must be silenced, shamed, or destroyed. This is Zaklamani in its modern form. This is Obluta wearing a human rights badge. And how many of you, especially you in academia, in education, or in blue states and cities, know how that felt when you rejected the approved narrative? And maybe it was about transgenderism. Maybe it was about systemic racism, the idea that all white people are oppressors and blah, blah, blah. Maybe it was some of the COVID policies. Anyone who resisted the approved narrative is not simply wrong. They are dangerous and must be silenced, shamed, or destroyed. Does that sound familiar to you? Yeah, I know it does. Back to Christoph. The same movement that insists men can become women will insist with equal fervor that questioning this is an act of violence. Speech is violence. Remember that? He's getting to the core of why I'm so hardcore about this. The same movement that insists men can become women will insist with equal fervor that questioning this is an act of violence. The same institutions that claim to champion free inquiry systematically suppress dissent. The same people who invoke tolerance as their highest value are among the most intolerant forces in public life. The contradiction is not accidental. It is structural. It is the system working as designed. And here's why the West still doesn't get it. People who grow up in freedom tend to assume at some level that bad actors know they are lying. This is the conversation Jack has started many times, because I'll talk about neo-Marxism and how it's assumed a new face and new words and vocabulary like Christoph was describing. And he always asks, how many of these people who are advocating this stuff know that? And, you know, I always go to, there's the activists who know what they're doing, then the useful idiots and the masses who just, they believe the moral arguments. They think they're doing the right thing. But here's another aspect of it that I hadn't really grasped. People who grew up in freedom tend to assume at some level that bad actors know they are lying, that somewhere behind the ideological performance, there is a cynical operator who privately acknowledges reality. This assumption is wrong, and it is why Westerners consistently underestimate what they are dealing with. The totalitarian lie at its mature stage is not cynical. It is believed. Or rather, it creates a condition in which the distinction between belief and performance collapses entirely. People learn to say things they do not believe so fluently and for so long that they lose access to what they actually think. I'll let you contemplate that for a minute. You get so beaten down by a system where you have to say what you know to not be true over and over for so long, you lose access to what you actually think. That's the brilliance of Orwell, by the way. Reread 1984. Anyway, this system does not just produce lies. It produces people who can no longer clearly distinguish truth from the narrative they've been trained to admit. This environment also produces a kind of cognitive adaptation often described as doublethink, the ability to hold two contradictory beliefs at the same time and to accept both as true when required. It is not merely lying to others, but a learned internal tolerance toward contradiction itself, where inconsistencies are tolerated because your survival depends on it. You knew that Ibram X. Kendi, Robin DiAngelo crap, you knew it was wrong, but you sat there and repeated it in that classroom so you could keep your job or keep your scholarship. A lot of you had to do that, and I sympathize with you. I kind of wish you'd stormed out or something, but I get why you didn't. So you learned internal tolerance toward contradiction itself because your survival depended on it, literally twisting people's minds. Poles, Czechs, Hungarians, and others who lived through this recognize the pattern immediately when they see it in Western institutions today. The show trials of the Twitter mobs, the compelled speech, those anti-racism, Robin DiAngelo, white guilt sessions, that's compelled speech. The ideological litmus tests for employment, the memory holding of inconvenient facts, Fauci, the ritualistic confessions of privilege. To a post-communist eye, it's unmistakable. They know what we're doing. To eyes that have only known freedom, it looks like a passionate, if misguided, social movement. But that gap in perception between those who have vocabulary for Zaklamani and those who do not may be one of the most consequential fault lines in the Western world today, because you cannot fight a disease you cannot name, and you cannot name what your language was never built to describe. The first task then is translation, not just of words, but of the lived understanding those words carry. The lie is not a bug in the system. It is the system. Until that is understood, the West will keep arriving, perpetually surprised to find that the institutions it trusted have been quietly hollowed out from within. I think that's enough of that for now. We will post that under hot links at armstrongandgetty.com. If you want to reread it yourself, send it to all your friends, print it out, memorize it, have it tattooed on your chest, whatever. Every single word of that is true. Every single word. And a lot of you, I think it probably blew your mind. But trust me, and I'm not some all-powerful authority. I've seriously been studying communist systems since I was a teenager. Every single word he wrote is true. And if we don't absorb it and understand what it means, God help us. And God help our liberty, because it will go away. More to come. Stay with us.
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2: You know, this fits in so beautifully with what we've been talking about. I had to throw it in. Thanks, Eric, for sending this along. It's a great old saying. You can vote in socialism, but you have to shoot your way out. You can vote in socialism, but you have to shoot your way out. 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
22: What, in your mind, is the difference between socialism and communism?
23: I think, to me, the fundamental difference is, one, democracy. And I believe that democratic socialists are fundamentally pro-democracy. And we believe in the ballot box. We believe in respecting the outcomes of elections and governing democratically and ensuring that the ideas and policies that are implemented are won through popular vote and popular opinion. And so I think that's why so much of what we focus on is also making sure that we are providing for the majority of Americans, guaranteeing health care, raising wages, strengthening the right to a union. And I think that at its core what we're about.
2: Okay, thanks, AOC. Let's game this out, keeping in mind the saying that I gave you a second ago. You can vote in socialism, but you have to shoot your way out. So AOC gets her wishes, and we impose socialism. And most, if not all, economic policy is run through the government. The government picks winners and losers. The government takes a substantial amount of what those who remain producers produce and redistributes it to people through, you know, food, housing, healthcare, you know, just everything, everything. So you've got the government, which is all powerful, essentially, incredibly powerful, and the rest of us all depend on it. Now, we've all seen how, like, a entitlement program can start, or a social benefit of some sort can start. And if they decide it's a bad idea, 2 days later, you hear just screeching that, what will happen to the whatever who have been depending on this program for 2 days? And it's like, you can never end a social problem because, oh, those people depend on it, and they expect it, and you're going to balance the budget on their back. So you've got an entire system, a huge part of the economy, that's like that. So in AOC's world, number one, the populace would get together and say, okay, we're entirely dependent on this system. We're going to vote it out. And then what? All of the government-controlled industries are going to become independent again. Run by whom and at what level of efficiency? And how do we decide who's employed? Because the government's had their hand in that. How would the entire economic system work? How do you unplug it? There is zero chance the average voter would say, yeah, let's take that chance. Let's roll that dice. I know life is crappy and I don't have any hopes of it ever getting better, but they're telling me I'll starve if I vote out socialism. Okay. So that's problem number one. Problem number two is, and this happens every single blanking time, and y'all know this, you grant such enormous power to the government that the economy and everything we need runs through them. They are in control of it. And then if we all win by 0.5%, all those people, all those bureaucrats, those technocrats, those apparatchiks, as they used to call them in the Soviet Union, all of those people are going to say, well, hey, guys, an election's an election. Give up your super cool Dacia in the country and your luxury car that nobody else has and your nice salary and your first access to those government grocery stores and the graft we get, because everybody below us, if they want something a little extra, they got to bribe us. We're all giving that up because did you see the headline? We lost in the election by 0.5%, so we're giving it all up. Ha, ha, comma, ha. You can vote in socialism, but you have to shoot your way out. Thanks for reminding us of that pearl of wisdom, Eric. Appreciate it. You can drop us a note, mailbag at armstrongandgetty.com, and you really ought to subscribe to the podcast, Armstrong and Getty On Demand. 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Hope you can stay tuned. 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
26: It's driving oil prices back up. I'm Dave Anthony, Fox News. The tension over the Strait of Hormuz has oil up more than 3%. WTI back over 80 bucks a barrel.
27: Iranian officials are now making new demands, calling on the United States to permanently end the war and compensate Iran for damages before the Strait would reopen.
26: But President Trump tells Axios he's playing it low-key, only semi-negotiating with Iran, where inflation is far worse than here. And Fox's Trey Yingst also reports from Tel Aviv.
27: A senior Israeli official told Fox News that they are reviewing credible evidence inside of Iran of mounting economic pressure on the regime. They say regime officials are having to choose where money goes domestically.
26: The earth quaked this morning in South America.
28: The quake was felt in Colombia and Ecuador, with an epicenter around 250 miles west of the Colombian capital, Bogota. According to the U.S. Geological Survey, it had a magnitude of 7.4 and a depth of 66 miles. Reports are coming in of injuries and severe damage to buildings in cities including Pereira and Quibdó.
26: Fox's Jonathan Savage. We are just getting word of at least two deaths now in Colombia. This is a last full day to campaign ahead of primaries in several states tomorrow. Minnesota and Wisconsin, Connecticut and Vermont. In Ohio, Congressman Max Miller keeps running for re-election despite calls to drop out of the race. He's passed a deadline that would have let Republicans replace him as the nominee.
29: Still refusing to step aside over abuse allegations made by his ex-wife, the daughter of Ohio Republican Senator Bernie Marino, who's also called Miller unfit to serve following an ugly divorce and bitter custody battle. Allegations that Miller has denied. He represents Ohio's 7th District in the southern and western suburbs of Cleveland, a district that favors the GOP by 5 points, though a seat that Republicans are now worried could flip because of the political fallout.
26: That's Jeff Manasso. 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
30: WMBD Radio Local News. I'm Stace Keene. The Pekin City Council is set to vote on whether to continue working with an automatic license plate reader company that's been criticized for violating privacy rights. The council will vote on whether to approve the annual contract with Flock Safety for 52 cameras and two portable license plate reading cameras. The nearly $174,000 cost would be covered under a multi-year grant from the state that's aimed at preventing carjackings and vehicle thefts. Council documents caution that moving on to a new company could create inefficiencies due to removing existing cameras, making new bids, and waiting for installation, as well as potentially losing evidence. The technology has been widely criticized for mass tracking of vehicles and reportedly tracking people without the need of a warrant. An autopsy will take place today on a Hanna City man who died in a single vehicle crash on Friday in Fulton County. Coroner Austin Rhodes identified the victim as Todd Brown. Brown was the driver of a semi-truck that was headed northbound on Route 97 when it left the road and struck a tree. He was pronounced dead at the scene. And Illinois is expanding measures to ensure the health and safety of women and survivors of domestic violence in the state. Governor Pritzker signed two pieces of legislation into law. One of those measures strengthens menopause education for healthcare professionals. The second aims to protect domestic violence survivors from emerging forms of technology-based abuse by expanding protection orders to include digital harassment. More news in 30 minutes or as it breaks, and always at WMBDRadio.com.
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32: The 25 News First Alert forecast features unsettled weather for the next several days with on and off storm chances. For the rest of our day, we'll likely remain relatively dry as a strong atmospheric cap remains in place. Should that break during the afternoon into the evening, a few strong to severe storms capable of damaging winds and locally heavy rainfall will be possible. Otherwise, expect a mix of clouds and sunshine for the afternoon with highs in the mid to upper 80s. With the humidity, it'll be feeling closer to the 100 degree mark. I'm 25 News First Alert meteorologist Valent Salivari for WMBD Radio.
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2: Hey, thanks for being here. Hope you're well. Hope you had a good, fun, relaxing, slash productive weekend. Whatever your goals were, I hope you reached them at least partially. Looking forward to talking to Gary Dietrich, longtime friend of the Armstrong and Getty Show. Gary's a nonpartisan CBS television and iHeartRadio political analyst, and Gary joins us now. Hello, Gary. How are you?
16: Hey, Joe. Good to talk with you. Trust you're soldiering on towards another NFL season, my friend.
2: I am indeed. I am. Gary, product of the auspicious Harvard Kennedy School of Government, pre-grade inflation, I should point out.
16: I appreciate that notation.
2: Yeah. Now, Gary, granted, I went to a pathetic state university where many of the professors weren't even literate. They couldn't even read, and we squatted in huts on mud floors to study. But back in the day, if I got an A or a couple of them, I was fist pumping. I would dance all the way home. It was hard back in the day. Probably not for you, because
16: I understand that.
2: Certified genius, but
16: hardly. I understand that. You know, I got enough Midwest in you. I think you know, Joe, from Kansas and Ohio roots, that I always have to tell. Right. But listen, we snuck in the back door. I don't know how it happened, but I got in.
2: Yeah, good man. So let's talk about the current scene. I read with interest, I was reading the Washington Post, and they were talking about who's going to succeed Lindsey Graham in South Carolina. And what was interesting to me about the article was that the entire thing was who hews most closely to Trump, whose Trump credentials are the best. It was as if there were no other issues. It was like there was no character. There was just the only thing was how Trumpy is this person. And I know that's becoming a less and less comfortable dynamic in the Republican Party. What are you seeing?
16: Well, I think you're exactly right, Joe. I mean, we are right now. This midterm really will be the tipping point, Joe, to, you know, how do I say this? The movement towards a post-Trump era. You know, as he has already said himself, I'm not on the ballot this fall. Well, that's not really true, because to your point, many Republicans in the primaries want Trump to be their buddy in this balloting in the primary. But as we move towards a, you know, absolutely critical midterm election here that could determine a lot about the second half of the final Trump presidency, you know, Democrats are still going to make this midterm a lot about him, and polling numbers they're pulling up, you know, validate a lot of that. I mean, he's down to like 34% approval. That matched his low of his first term. He's up at about 3/4 of voters saying, I'm not happy with things economically. You know all the data, Joe. Sure. So it sort of depends on what state you're in and whether you're in the primary or a general, be it the midterm or heading towards 28, about whether affiliating with Trump right now is a plus and a minus. And in many of these swing states, though, the conundrum for the GOP is it's both.
2: So I wonder whether we're going to see a lot more Armstrong and Getty-esque statements of, hey, a lot of the stuff the president's done is great. I support it 100%, but there's a lot of stuff I don't like, too. So I'm an independent guy. I'm going to be with him when he's right. I'm going to oppose him when he's wrong. You think more like standing on their own two feet-ish, perhaps?
16: Yeah, I think there's going to be a lot more of that, especially in these very, very purple states. As you know, though, that's a tough tightrope to walk. You know, it gets a little nuanced, and you have to be careful, as you know, because all of a sudden you could find yourself on the wrong end of a true social post from the White House saying, you know, this person's not Trumpy enough, and I withdrawing my endorsement, whatever. You know, it sort right. of like cuts both ways.
2: Yeah, I would just suggest to the Republican candidates out there, the way I just suggested is the only way to go. You just, at some point,

0: You got John Fetterman saying essentially the same thing, you know, and the challenge for the Democrats. And this is the thing about this one and why this is so juicy, is, you know, Joe, is that this all happened in like 6 to 9 months, right? All of a sudden, Mamdani wins. Well, maybe that was a one off, whatever. But no, all of a sudden in the bluest, most critical of swing states, Michigan, you have, and guess it was only about 1 percentage point, but you have, you know, a DSA affiliated candidate. You have the, you know, Democratic nominee for Wisconsin governor and a formal part of the Democratic Socialists. So, I mean, this is becoming for Democrats a massive headache, where they wanted to make this solely about Trump and what they perceived to be his weaknesses on Iran, on the economy, especially. Right now, they are on defense. And Joe, this is going to be so interesting to watch, because Gavin Newsom, for example, California governor, big time aspirant for 28. Where was he this weekend? In Michigan. How close does the, how do we say this, mainstream Democrat or somebody especially that wants the White House in 28, how close do they cozy up to this new wing, you could call it, of the party, knowing that, as they say, this is where the energy is, et cetera, right now? But could it become a major albatross, both in the midterms and especially as we point towards 28?
1: The Republicans, obviously, Gary, are going to try to make it the biggest albatross ever seen. And I think it'll work to some extent. I know you, like me, have been studying political movements for a very long time. I came across a piece. His name always escapes me. Brooks. He writes for the Free Press. He's a professor. He talks about happiness and that sort of thing. And he was positing in a column that I responded to, but he said that this socialist thing, the DSA, it's just a fad. It's just something the kids are trying on for a while, and it'll go away like disco or, you know, neon colors in the 80s or whatever. And I thought and wrote back, I think he's completely wrong, partly because of the way the American educational system has been taken over by the left. In fact, the very, very far left, the critical theory crowd in a lot of ways. And I've studied plenty of mainstream political parties and movements that have gotten taken over by the very energetic, smallish, but absolutely hell-bent, you know, left wing, for instance. And I could easily see the Democratic establishment thinking, oh, we can handle these people. I tell you what, we'll take them in. We'll take the energy. We'll get those votes. Then we'll co-opt them. We'll choke them off and we'll keep control of the party. But we've both seen that sort of thing blow up through history.
0: Yeah, Joe, I think you're exactly right. I mean, I side where you come down on this analysis. And it's not just because younger voters, who, by the way, let's remind ourselves, were highly activated. This isn't the first time around for this kind of a deal. Remember that how close Bernie Sanders came to completely overthrowing the Democratic establishment, i.e. related to Hillary Clinton. And most young and disaffected voters say, were it not for the DNC sort of rigging the game in that election, Bernie might have won that nomination. So this has been brewing for a while. Add to that, Joe, which you also know, and that is the incredible disaffection with the established, really older part of the party, okay? And I'm talking about Nancy Pelosi, who's just upset, but Chuck Schumer, all these octogenarians that younger voters, even without the DSA, were saying, it is time for you to step aside. So this is not going to go away, I don't think. This is going to be a real challenge, not for just this cycle, certainly in 28 and maybe beyond.
1: And they're right. I mean, they've identified the disease just fine. The old guard are hacks, but their cure for the disease, I think, is completely wrong. Gary Dietrich on the line. Hey, Gary, speaking of the DNC, I know they're going to announce soon the primary states and what order they're going to happen in. And I hear there could be big changes. What are they up to? What do you think the strategy is?
0: Yeah, this is actually a really big deal. People say, oh, this is a snoozer. You know, no, not at all. Here's the thing. Remember that what saved Joe Biden's bacon last time around when he got the nomination was the state that had never been first in line. And people said, what? South Carolina? Well, it's happening again. And what's going to happen formally, so people know, by the end of this week, the DNC will determine which states and where they go. Now, here's the list we have right now, and this is almost certainly, reportedly, going to be where they end up. South Carolina is going to go again, followed by Nevada a little bit later, and then New Hampshire, New Mexico, Michigan, and Virginia. Real quick, here's how this breaks down, Joe. Putting South Carolina first, really enhances, most people believe, the black vote, recognizes that. Remember that that is

0: really, Joe Biden lost the first two primaries, Iowa and Hampshire, did that, pulled it out. So here's the thing. People are now saying, who does this benefit? Is this basically to rig the party structure for the newly progressive energized wing, or is it to, you know, shore up the old guard? You know what? There's no clear analysis on that right now, but here's what we do know. Putting South Carolina first, and Joe, I know your proclivities when it comes to the former vice president and her aspirations potentially in 28. Most people are saying this is a serious benefit to Kamala Harris should she run. And by the way, all indications are right now that's more likely than not. And maybe others, maybe a Wes Moore, maybe a Cory Booker, you know, not necessarily just black candidates, but there's that. And also people who, let's just say, are not in, well, you might call it more of a mainstream, people looking at Kentucky's Andy Beshear, the governor, or Josh Shapiro from Pennsylvania. We'll see where this plays out, but certainly it's going to begin to set the map, Joe, for 28 in a way that is just going to enhance the battle we were just talking about between the so-called new progressive DSA types and the establishment.
1: Right. Now, we've only got about a minute left, Gary, and I want to get a little into the weeds, which means we'll have to check ourselves for ticks. But so South Carolina is the black vote, which tends to be fairly, and I'm grossly oversimplifying, but which tends to be fairly mainstream Democrat. And then the idea of Nevada going next is a lot of unions. They tend to be fairly mainstream Democrat. But if I look at some of the unions like the SEIU in California, they're just communists. I mean, they are absolutely as far left as you can get. Is everything changing so fast that even the best laid plans of the DNC might not go the way they think they're going to go? They can't fix it like they did with Hillary and Bernie, for instance.
0: I think you're exactly right, Joe. And just to put this real, real succinctly, the union vote is not going to be monolithic. It isn't even in the SEIU in California. We don't have time to go into the details, but you're going to see a lot of intra-union battles. Even remember when a lot of the big unions, Teamsters and others, are saying, hey, you know what? We're thinking about getting behind Trump. You're going to see that battle within the Democratic Party. Which unions, not all unions, which unions go on this side, which put their chips on the other side?
1: Gary Dietrich, CBS television and iHeartRadio political analyst. Gary, it's been too long. A great pleasure. Let's do it again soon.
0: Likewise, buddy.
1: Thanks, bud. All right. 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Nothing until the window breaks. Then the alarm goes off. Then you get a notification. 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
1: Man, there's so much great stuff to talk about, just not enough time. Oh, well. Want to get to Mark Zuckerberg's big, long piece about AI, although, gosh, it's a little complicated. And a story about L.A. schools. Good Lord, is the L.A. school district falling apart? It's the world's most obvious slow-motion train wreck. It just, oh, well. All I guess we can do is keep fighting for, you know, reasonableness and conservative principles and hope the world smarts up. Speaking of Mark Zuckerberg, a.k.a. Satan, the Meta smart glasses are now increasingly referred to as pervert glasses. The backlash against the glasses is growing online. Katie Green joins us for a bit of reaction anyway, I hope. I don't know. Have you heard about any of this in the real world yet, Katie, that there are lots of people wearing these glasses which look like a regular pair of glasses, and they can videotape or audio tape people for that matter. And I still use tape because I'm old. They can video or audio record people without those people knowing. Now, theoretically, there's a little light or something, but it can be, you know, covered or whatever. And what they're trying to do is like, they try to pick up a woman or hit them with a line or say something objectionable, then get their reaction and post it online.
16: Right. Yeah, I haven't heard about this in my day-to-day life, but I've been reading instances of it And there was a video that went up where a guy tried to do this to a woman, and she kind of clued in. And she went, "Wait, are you recording me?" Because you can see, yeah. I mean, they're at least on the ones that I've seen, there is not a light. It's just you can, if you hone in on the outside of the frame, you can see the actual camera. Mm-hmm. I can see it happening. I don't know how popular that is.
1: Some businesses are banning them.
16: Yeah, I've seen that. Yeah, I've seen where, you know, you can't go in with these things on. And I mean, I'm looking at their website right now. When I purchased mine, which we've talked about it before, I use mine to videotape my newborn because I can go hands-free. And I've gotten some great footage of him using these. But they've released at least 20 new styles from when I purchased mine that don't look like they have cameras in them, but they do.
1: Wow. Wow. Yeah. Here is a list of a couple businesses that have banned them. I can't wait to talk to Anastasia Bowden about this topic. Excuse me. I think she's going to kick off hour four. Yeah, that's right. Because I'm sure she has some important, you know, liberty constitutional case stuff to talk about. We talked about the case. What was it in New York? I can't even remember the particulars of it. Oh! It was the couple that was smooching on the park bench, and some online provocateur videotaped them, then released it. And it turns out the dude was a high-powered lawyer, and the woman was his much younger underling at the firm, and he's losing out on a job offer, and blah blah blah. And in this new era, because the old doctrine is if you're in public, you have no expectations of privacy.
16: Mm-hmm.
1: But what about somebody who exploits that for profit and deliberately provokes an embarrassing encounter so they can exploit that?
16: Right.
1: Where are we now? And so I want to talk to Anastasia about that. But, you know, I was going to squeeze in discussion of a new scam going around, the jury duty scam. That evidently is fooling lots and lots of people. Maybe we'll squeeze that into next half hour. Stay tuned to that and much, much more. If you can't stay tuned, just grab the podcast. You ought to subscribe so it auto-downloads Armstrong and Getty on demand. Hang around. We'll be right back.
17: Armstrong and Getty.
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23: Fox News, I'm Roxanne Evans. Iran says the Strait of Hormuz will stay closed until the U.S. changes course. President Trump stepping up economic pressure. Ukraine launches a major drone attack inside Russia, killing at least 13 people as fighting escalates. And several states holding primaries tomorrow. In South Carolina, voters will fill the late Senator Lindsey Graham's seat. His sister, the interim senator, joined Fox and Friends to weigh in on key issues.
24: They talk about affordability. They talk
0: talk about gas prices. They talk about the price of groceries. They talk about the cost of health care. I have two daughters with serious health issues, so I know how it feels to pay outrageous medical bills. It's a struggle. It can easily bankrupt a family.
23: Darlene Graham will hold a tele-rally with President Trump tonight. 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
3: WMBD Radio Local News, I'm Stace Keen. Severe weather continues to make its presence known throughout central Illinois. The National Weather Service says a tornado briefly touched down in a field about 2 miles south of Brimfield, but no damage was reported, and a funnel cloud extended about halfway to the ground about 3 miles northeast of Elmwood. Peoria, Knox, Marshall, and Stark counties were all under tornado warnings last night, and we do need to stay weather aware today, as the National Weather Service says severe weather is possible today and tomorrow. The Illinois Secretary of State's office is making it easier for families caring for folks with disabilities to get disability parking placards. A new state law now allows families who care for children or adults with disabilities to get the cards. That's something that was previously limited to people with disabilities who drive themselves. Peoria is one of 15 driver service locations across the state that are taking part in the new pilot program, which will offer the meter-exempt placards, which will allow eligible drivers to use those disability parking spaces and park without paying a meter or following posted time limits. There is one exception. The placards don't work where parking is limited to 30 minutes or less. And there was no winner in Saturday night's Powerball jackpot drawing, and that means tonight's top prize is about $905 million. A lump sum prize? That'll get you $392 million for that cash out option. More news in 30 minutes or as it breaks, and always at WMBDRadio.com.
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17: The 25 News First Alert forecast features unsettled weather for the next several days with on and off storm chances. For the rest of our day, we'll likely remain relatively dry as a strong atmospheric cap remains in place. Should that break during the afternoon into the evening, a few strong to severe storms capable of damaging winds and locally heavy rainfall will be possible. Otherwise, expect a mix of clouds and sunshine for the afternoon with highs in the mid to upper 80s. With the humidity, it'll be feeling closer to the 100 degree mark. I'm 25 News First Alert meteorologist Valence Lavari for WMBD Radio.
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29: Iran defiant. The president is looking for a way out.
30: 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I think we're doing fine.
29: But the Iranians say they will never reopen the Strait of Hormuz unless the U.S. corrects its behavior.
1: Wait a minute. It was end of last week, wasn't it, that the president told reporters he was prepared to launch the biggest military attack since World War II, but was then talked down by U.S. allies because the deal was imminent. And on Friday, the president on social media suggested victory was already in hand, linked to an article declaring Donald Trump won the Iran war. Vice President Vance told Fox News that the U.S. would continue to pressure Iran to make long-term changes, but essentially the Strait thing is settled. That was on Friday, I guess. Well, here's a little more information on the latest twist. Next clip, Michael.
2: Iranian leaders are again demanding more concessions from the U.S., including the lifting of the naval blockade, removing sanctions, releasing frozen assets, and providing compensation for the war before reopening the strait. Now, it's increasingly clear Iran believes it has the upper hand, betting the White House wants to end this confrontation more than it does.
1: Okay, so the new deal, since the president said the strait will be opened, is Iran says you need to permanently end the war, lift the naval blockade, withdraw all your forces, end all your sanctions, free all of our frozen assets, pay us war reparations, end all threats and insults going forward, and stop military action against any of Iran's militia allies around the region, from the Shia militias in the godforsaken parts of Iraq, to Hezbollah, to the Houthis. Got to call off the dogs on all those people, and then we'll open the strait. That's the new deal, bitches. And I use that term advisedly. That is Iran's attitude at this point. We're not coming to you, hat in hand, asking you for terms. You're coming to us, Trump. And here's what it's going to take, Trump. They are defiant. Next clip.
4: Iran, well aware of the power of their stranglehold over the strait as energy prices remain high, they are also likely well aware of reports that this war is taking a real toll on U.S. munitions. Now, Iran says they are exchanging messages with the U.S. through intermediaries, while President Trump told Axios they are, quote, only semi-negotiating with them. Trump saying we are low-keying it.
1: Semi-negotiating with them. Let's skip to General Jack Keane, 67. Here's what he thinks is going on.
6: You got to understand where this regime is really coming from, the people who are running it. They have an ideology that they're holding to. They absolutely believe right now that they have the upper hand. I know there's people that don't want to admit that, but that's where the Iranians are. I'm not saying that's where they are. I don't believe it myself. But it's irrelevant. They believe it. They believe the Straits of Hormuz is a strategic asset, and they are not going to bargain that away.
1: Yeah, as I've said before, they were intent on getting a nuke, and still are, of course, but they were intent on getting it, so that was their veto against any attack or invasion or anything like that. That was their deterrence. And now they've realized, oh, the Straits of Hormuz and that other one over yonder out to the west, El Shabaabria or whatever they call it. As long as the Houthis are cooperating, they can shut that one down too. And they're thinking, oh, hell, we were working on this bomb all the time, all this time, and we got the Straits we could close. This is great. This is our veto. And one more aspect of this from General Keane.
6: As we get closer to the midterms, they want to create a volatile situation that demonstrates that the administration is not managing the war properly, so that will impact them in the midterm elections. The Iranians have always, multiple administrations, been tuned in to what is happening in America, where is our political resolve. They focus a lot on our people to understand where the American will truly is.
1: And I've never known exactly what to do about that as a country, other than maybe just being aware of it. All your evil regimes that we talk about all the time, primarily, you know, China and Russia and Iran, they have access to our media. So we have open, free media. They have access to Gallup polls. I mean, they have entire universities full of folks who the government uses to study the American political system and where we are right now and what levers to push or pull, depending on, you know, how the lever is. Greatest example, most clear example, you remember back when we all became aware of the fact that Russia and China have all these bot accounts on all the social media and or it's their intelligence services that have these accounts. And they would say, hey, a lot of black people are mad. They've fallen for this critical theory stuff, George Floyd, et cetera. So let's get in there and let's really, really push white people are evil. simultaneously. Let's really, really push that movement is out of hand and white people are good, and let's just get them at each other's throats. So they're intimately acquainted with the American political system and media and the rest of it. So, yeah, they're trying to exploit the hell out of it the best they can. And they're right in this case, whether it's gas prices or just tiring of the war or certainly any loss of life, the American people have a very low tolerance for it. And the IRGC knows that. Though they're getting squeezed pretty severely, I think, economically, the administration's getting really squeezed politically. And it's definitely a game of chicken who can hold out the longest. One more note on this. Let's go to Vice President J.D. Vance, clip number 66, describing where he perceives we are.
7: We're really in the middle of the game here. This thing is not over. I feel quite confident we will get there, but we're still a bit in the middle of the game. They're hurting in a big way. They want this thing to be over. The question is whether they're able, their system is able to give the things that are necessary for us to be happy, for us to feel like we've gotten what we need out of this particular engagement. That is still to be determined, but I do think that we've made some progress over the last few days.
1: I don't think anybody believes you, JD. You might be telling the truth. That might be true. But we have no way of knowing it's true. You've said we're close to a deal, and the president has over and over and over again. And whether the IRGC is undermining the negotiators or just everybody's screwing with you, I don't know. But we've made progress. Yeah, maybe you have, maybe you haven't. Was it a miscalculation? Was it a bluff being called? Either way, we're in a bit of a world of hurt right now. I mean, not bad hurt as a country, but definitely painted ourselves into a corner, not quite sure what to do. So I want to talk about the LA school system and the miserable state of affairs there in a moment or two. Also, I want to squeeze in the jury duty scam because I sure as heck don't want you to fall for it. I'm telling you, you think you're pretty smart. You think you're pretty sophisticated. Yeah, me too. But boy, the scammers are getting good. That's coming up. Stay with us.
8: Armstrong and Getty.
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26: According to insiders, New York City Mayor Zohran Mamdani is thin-skinned and hypersensitive to public criticism. Now, normally I'd make a joke about him, but I don't want him to fly a plane into my building.
27: Oh, my God. Oh, wow.
26: Thank you.
1: Yikes. Wow, that's an edgy joke there. Greg Gutfeld, if you need him. Looking forward to chatting with Anastasia Bowden from the Pacific Legal Foundation next hour. Man, we have some great topics to discuss, including President Trump's recent new attempt at an executive order ending birthright or birth tourism. Exactly the right person to talk to. So we'll do that. Public school systems, government school systems in America are to a greater or lesser extent, depending on which one you're talking about, a union scam to get money masquerading as an education system. The I think their purpose has been perverted. They're now a money spigot for unions. And looking at some thinking by Alicia Finley here in the Wall Street Journal, she's written a great piece talking about that. Public schools across America are, and the unions that control them, are learning about Margaret Thatcher's famous quote about the problem with socialism is eventually you run out of other people's money. Well, COVID dollars from Washington just pumped huge amounts of money into public schools and papered over a lot of their structural budget problems for a little while. But now that that incredibly inflation-causing, ill-advised federal money is drying up, the red ink is really starting to show up. According to the Labor Department's monthly jobs report on Friday, local government education shed 50,000 jobs in July, the leading contributor to the nation's 23,000 unemployment decline, 23,000 person unemployment decline net. And she points out that Ground Zero is the L.A. Unified School District, the country's second largest after New York. The L.A. County Office of Education is their boss. They oversee the school district. And last month, they warned that the district meets the criteria for a lack of going concern designation. That's some absolutely lovely euphemistic wordplay, meaning you're about to go bankrupt. On the current course, the district will not be able to pay its bills next year. According to the county's letter in June, the district ratified agreements with the unions despite repeated warnings by county officials that you can't afford these contracts. The union agreements are projected to cost $1.13 billion this year, $1.13 and $1.44 next year, money the district knew it didn't have when it agreed to the deals. But here's what you need to know about that sort of vote. You've got union lawyers on both sides of the bargaining table, especially in California. California is like the worst example. Illinois is terrible, too. Where you go from you're a union lawyer to you get elected to the legislature with union money, and then there's no oppositional negotiating. It's the same parties on both sides of the table. Anyway, the district even warned in February, a few months before agreeing to the labor contracts, that it has an $877 million deficit that could require thousands of layoffs. At some point, we reached a breaking point, said then the then superintendent, who resigned in late June amid an FBI probe related to district contracts. Oh, boy, that's a shock. Nonetheless, the district, knowing this, agreed to boost pay for principals and assistant principals by 12% over 2 years. You gotten a raise like that, friends? Yeah, me neither. They've increased teacher average pay by 14% over 2 years and raised compensation for non-instructional employees such as custodians, campus aides, and cafeteria workers by 24% over 3 years, in addition to sweetening health benefits. To pay for this, the district sought to raid its retiree health benefit funds. So that's like tapping your 401k for a holiday you can't afford. You're covering up a structural deficit. It's not like you're investing it. And the LA district's problems are a lot like those of other large urban school districts. Unsustainable spending, particularly on administration employee benefits, combined with shrinking enrollment. For every buck that a teacher earns in compensation, the district and state pay 30 cents more toward their pensions. And I've got more percentages and numbers and stuff like that. But you know what? The tail is wagging the dog in education now. 100%. And there are a hell of a lot of teachers I love, and they are some of the most important people in my life, in your life, and kids' lives all over America. I love teachers. Despise teachers' unions. More to say on that topic, but I want to move along to this. It's a story about this gal, happens to be in Florida, but it doesn't really matter. And she was driving through the streets, talking to the sheriff's deputy about his three young daughters as she was heading to a grim errand, gathering thousands of dollars in bail to avoid arrest for missing jury duty. This woman's 38 years old. She's a mom. She's a manager in the finance department of a government contractor. And she was convinced by these cop scammers that she'd missed jury duty and had to pay a fine. And they, when she reached the drop-off point, she balked. It was a convenience store with abandoned gas pumps and a cryptocurrency machine inside. She was told, scan this QR code and feed the machine $4,000 in cash. Well, she walked back to her car and began to voice doubts that had been building. Are you sure this is where I'm supposed to post the bail? And the officer's friendly demeanor vanished. His voice rose. He reminded her that he was tracking her location and the deputies were two blocks away, ready to bring her in. So she went back inside and made the deposit. Is she a soft head? Absolutely, she is a soft head. Are you kidding? You're going to fall for that? But it's worth knowing how good these people are, because their scams and their strategies will adapt. You got a team of at least five scammers playing different roles, each of them with dead perfect Florida accents. In this case, they kept her on the phone for nearly 10 hours and talked her into handling over $25,000. She said, they had me scared. They knew my social security number. They knew how much I had in my bank account. They knew every single thing about me. Again, this gal, I'm sure she's a nice gal. She's a bit of a soft head. Why would your local police department know how much you have in your bank accounts? They don't get to know that. That's not a thing, as the kids say. But there are so many scams. Phony UPS texts, I get those all the time. AI-generated voices of loved ones in trouble. Spoofed emails tricking city governments. People reported losing $3.5 billion to imposter scams last year. That's nearly triple the level in 2020. $3.5 billion. And friends, that's what people admitted to. And a lot of people lose the money and think, there's no way I'm going to get this money back if I bring it to anybody's attention, and Joe Getty's going to call me a softhead. So I'm just not going to bring it to anybody's attention. So that number, I'll bet, could easily be double, that $3.5 million. Some of the swindles are originating overseas, run by sophisticated criminal syndicates. Some of these scammers actually have HR departments and performance reviews. They are corporations. But increasingly, they come from closer to home. For instance, the Justice Department convicted a couple of Georgia inmates who ran scams on stolen cell phones from behind bars. So, yeah, they sound like locals, and they convince you this, that, and the other. So here's the takeaway. And, you know, I shouldn't use the term softhead. I have three children. I adore them. One of them is very savvy, very skeptical. One of them is very, very credulous. Is a fairly easy mark for scammers. And so maybe it's a genetic thing. Maybe you're born with it, whatever. But authorities are warning you, they will not call you ever to threaten arrest or demand money over missed jury duty. Ever. And as hard as it might be to imagine, so-called panic scams work by triggering your stress responses that shift you into fight or flight, which impairs your rational thought, some people more than others, according to cybersecurity experts. The perpetrators leverage claimed authority and apply tremendous pressure. And in a Reddit thread about the jury duty scam, for instance, quite a few people who fell for it described being duped and said stuff like, quote, I would never thought I would fall for this. Another one said they basically psychologically kidnap for you and you stop thinking clearly, which is what we said before. And the second they get off the phone is the second they start thinking on their own, according to this guy who's an expert in these scams. Oh, man, you just got to know what these things feel like or sound like when they get started. And no, it sounds plausible, but if it has these earmarks, it's a scam. Okay, great discussion about birth tourism, constitutional rights. Can you expect privacy in public, getting videotaped? Anastasia Bode next. If you don't get it, get the podcast.
2: And Getty.
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28: Renewed pressure on negotiators. Lisa Brady, Fox News. Iran's supreme leader calling for unity among his people while making new demands in talks with Oman on reopening the Strait of Hormuz.
29: Iran's Supreme National Security Council issued a fresh statement over the weekend calling on the United States to permanently end the war and compensate Iran for damages before the strait would reopen. Iran's foreign minister says even if a deal is reached, it doesn't necessarily mean the strait will stay open.
28: Fox's Trey Yingston, Tel Aviv. For now, a U.S. naval blockade. blockade of Iranian ports remains in effect. President Trump emphasizing the economic effects on Iran and telling Axios the U.S. is semi-negotiating. But renewed tension sending oil prices back up, with U.S. crude getting back over $81 a barrel. Voters head to the polls in several more states for primaries tomorrow, including Wisconsin, where Democratic Socialist candidate Francesca Hong is considered the frontrunner to win the nomination in the governor's race.
0: Hong has plenty of progressive support, but has not received a direct endorsement from Alexandria Ocasio-Cortez or Bernie Sanders. Now, that's been chalked up to Wisconsin being such a presidential battleground. AOC this weekend, though, laughed off her side's past support for DSA aligned stances like abolishing prisons and police. While outgoing Democratic Governor Tony Evers doesn't see the controversial takes as a thing of the past, he actually broke his own pledge to stay neutral in the race and endorse Milwaukee County Executive David Crowley. Evers fears that nominating a socialist would effectively be giving away the keys to the governor's mansion.
28: Fox's Alexandria Hoff in Madison. Congressman Tom Tiffany is considered the likely Republican opponent facing a political newcomer in the GOP primary. Minnesota, Connecticut, Vermont also have primaries tomorrow. And South Carolina will choose a new Republican nominee for Senate from a crowded field that includes Senator Darlene Graham, appointed to finish her late brother Lindsey's term. 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
2: WMBD Radio Local News, I'm Stace Keen. The Pekin City Council is set to vote on whether to continue working with an automatic license plate reader company that's faced criticism over privacy concerns. The council will consider renewing its annual contract with Flock Safety for 52 fixed cameras and two portable license plate readers. The nearly $174,000 cost would be covered by a multi-year state grant aimed at preventing carjackings and vehicle thefts. City documents warn that switching companies could cause delays and inefficiencies, like removing the current cameras, seeking new bids, and waiting for new equipment to be installed, and officials also say that Pekin could potentially lose access to evidence during that transition. The technology has drawn criticism over concerns about mass vehicle tracking, including reports of people being tracked without a warrant. No damage was reported after a tornado touched down in a field about 2 miles south of Brimfield, and a funnel cloud was reported about 3 miles northeast of Elmwood. Several counties have been under tornado warnings, including Peoria. Officials with the National Weather Service say we need to stay weather aware once again today and tomorrow as more severe weather is expected. And the price at the pump is sliding down in the Peoria area. Gas Buddy says a gallon of regular unleaded will cost you about $4.27 today. That's down more than 8 cents in the last week, but still about 28 cents more than a month ago. Analysts believe that prices could remain unstable as Iran is pushing back on the reopening of the Strait of Hormuz. More news in 30 minutes or as it breaks, and always at WMBDRadio.com.
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9: The 25 News First Alert forecast features unsettled weather for the next several days with on and off storm chances. For the rest of our day, we'll likely remain relatively dry as a strong atmospheric cap remains in place. Should that break during the afternoon into the evening, a few strong to severe storms capable of damaging winds and locally heavy rainfall will be possible. Otherwise, expect a mix of clouds and sunshine for the afternoon with highs in the mid to upper 80s. With the humidity, it'll be feeling closer to the 100 degree mark. I'm 25 News First Alert meteorologist Valent Salivari for WMBD Radio.
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22: All right, let's do it. The Markley, Van Camp, and Robbins Show. Jamie Markley, David Van Camp, Scott Robbins. So let me get this straight. One of the things we learned over the weekend, all this woke stuff from 5-6 years ago, that was just woke crazy.
4: Oh, yeah.
22: We're beyond that now.
4: Yeah, we're gonna laugh it off now.
6: This is woke 2.0 now?
22: Apparently.
4: Yeah.
22: Because the beginning of woke was a little ridiculous.
4: Mm-hmm.
22: AOC is going to explain, Scott.
6: I was gonna say, I need to hear this.
4: Well, yeah, so this is Socialist Representative Alexandria Ocasio-Cortez talking about another big primary tomorrow in Wisconsin with Socialist Francesca Hong apparently likely to win. She's a big supporter of abolishing prisons, defunding police, but is trying to moderate that now because she now doesn't believe things that she believed 5 minutes ago, or at least that's what she says. So AOC was on ABC with John Carl, who asked about the nutty policies that AOC and others have advocated for.
22: Yeah, good question.
23: These races ultimately are local, and all politics are local. My understanding is that Francesca Hong has made clear her present stances to her electorate.
24: Yeah, she's moved away from a lot
23: right,
24: of that.
23: Right, she's moved away from it. And I have a local city councilman that has this... saying woke one was crazy.
24: Woke one was crazy. Okay, that's
23: interesting. And I think that what's important is that we have to assess what
24: was it. I mean, did the movement
22: hold on a second?
4: Yeah.
22: What parts of woke one? Because parts of woke one are still in existence.
4: Well, yes. Well,
22: so what exactly are you talking about?
4: Well, and also, yeah, if you're talking explicitly about things like defund the police, reimagining law enforcement. That's not something you get to just laugh off now, because people died.
22: Freaking right they did.
4: As a result of this.
22: In multiple cities.
4: Yeah, that's not a, ha, ha, ha, ha, oh yeah, we got a little nutty there, didn't we?
22: Yeah, politically speaking. Okay, go on.
23: What
24: was it? I mean, did the movement go too far with some of those positions? I mean, you briefly supported the idea of defunding the police.
23: Well, you know, I think that... During this time, and especially during COVID, there was a huge opening of the Overton window. We were shut down. There was some of the highest unemployment rates that we have seen because of those shutdowns.
24: Yeah.
23: And I think that the doors were really open in trying to entertain any and every policy that was going to get us to a better place. And I actually think that the discussions that were had in that time were quite fruitful.
4: No, they weren't.
22: No, three jamokes on the radio could figure out common sense things, like shutting down schools, bad idea.
4: Yeah.
22: The masking didn't make sense, especially for a two-year-old.
4: Mm-hmm.
22: And defunding the police is absolutely insane.
4: Yes, it is. And letting people riot without challenge or pushback is also insane.
22: Correct.
4: And gets people hurt. Ruins lives. And I get so pissed off when I hear her and John Carl. Yeah, it was a little nutty there. No, because all I think about are the two women that we highlighted at the time, like this lady in West Philly in 2020 under woke one. Yeah, it was crazy.
22: Oh, this woman in Philly, this was just sad.
25: We're watching what we put together fall apart in a matter of minutes. We need some security on this land now, not tomorrow, not later, but I need you to get somebody down here to protect it so they won't go back in it.
4: Yeah, it was kind of crazy, woke one.
22: Yeah.
1: When we were saying fiery but mostly peaceful and BLM forever. And yeah, we know that there was a crazy amount of looting going on. But it was a good time, though. Fruitful conversations.
7: Fruitful conversations. Let's hear from the lady in Minneapolis in 2020.
1: Oh, we go to Minneapolis now. Okay.
10: How was last night?
15: Scary.
1: Oh, gosh.
15: I live in the high-rise right back here, and I seen them as they came down Lake Street. But then they turned and started coming over here, and I'm sitting up looking in my out my window. And they went straight to Office Max, the dollar store, and every store over here that I go to. I have nowhere to go now. I have no way to get there because the buses aren't running. These people did this for no

0: It's terrible.
1: That mentally took me right back there, and I feel so terrible. I hope things turned out okay for her. I really do. God, that's terrible. Woke one. Shut up.
2: Oh, yeah.
1: Just sit down with your woke anything.
2: People were trying to board up, you know, storehouse fronts, saying, BLM, we support.
0: Yes.
2: Please. We love black people. Please don't loot our place.
0: Well, or like black-owned business was scrawled across the front.
2: Yes.
0: Like, it's
1: like that was going to stop
0: like
1: them.
0: Like the blood of the lamb on Passover. Yeah. You know?
2: Exactly.
1: Yes. I thought the same thing. Yep.
2: That's exactly it.
1: You know, and the thing is, not only that, but it was the intimidation aspect of the whole thing. I mean, people were afraid to go shopping at a store they frequented their entire life because there were a bunch of people stirring around in the parking lot.
2: Well, yes.
1: You know, and this crap was just put up with.
2: Yeah, intimidation. And you, if you're driving a car just trying to get to work, you can't go through here.
1: We control this street now.
2: Right.
1: Are you kidding me?
0: And if you even dared to say what AOC just said, woke one was a little crazy. If you dared to say that at the time, you were a Nazi. You were a fascist. You were a white supremacist who wanted to kill black people. Screw AOC.
2: Oh, yeah.
0: Laughing about this now.
2: And you're supposed to be our leaders during this time.
0: Mm-hmm.
2: You already failed. Once you don't get to fail again, except for the nutty people that vote for you, I don't understand it.
1: I think there's such a short memory with a lot of people that this kind of stuff, because we're seeing it. I mean, they forgot all about what happened. I mean, they're going to have a socialist run everywhere now.
2: Oh, yeah.
1: And winning a lot of times. So, you know.
2: So woke one was crazy, but let's see. What else came out of woke? Oh, if you identify as the opposite sex just because you say it, it's so.
1: Yeah.
2: And the big topic of conversation now is the WNBA.
1: Yes. This makes my day, by the way.
2: Enos Kanter Freedom.
1: Yes.
2: Says, hey, I'm eligible now. I'm serious about this. Feel like, hey, he's just pretending. Yeah. Well,
1: he's not alone.
2: This isn't everybody that's going down that road, really?
0: They're very transphobic, actually. I, for one, think that Enos Kanter Freedom is just a gorgeous, brave woman.
2: Well, and also Royce White.
0: Yeah.
2: Former first-round draft pick.
0: He got his first wig.
2: And he's feeling feminine.
0: Yeah.
2: Griff Jenkins was interviewing him on Fox. He didn't even know quite what to say, really.
3: Right now, I'm just having a blast in my feminine era. I never thought that I was a woman. You know, I've always trusted the science, and I thought I was a man my entire life. But, you know, after further review, a strong look at my personal preferences, it would appear that I am indeed sometimes identifying as a transgender woman. And I think it's only fair I get a chance to play with some of my queens here in the twilight of my career, my athletic prime.
2: Yes!
0: Absolutely. You go, girl.
2: Scotty Robbins, you've been wishing for this for a while?
1: I have, man. I called for it a long time ago, and I said, what's going to happen when this does happen? It would eventually is going to happen. You just had a feeling it would. You know, if for no other reason, they're making a point.
0: Well, they've got an all-hands-on-deck meeting at the league.
1: Yeah, and what are they going
0: to
1: do?
0: To decide what a woman is.
1: Right, exactly, right.
2: Because what we were talking about this off air, what do you got to do? You got to figure out who's telling the truth and who's not.
1: Yeah, and how do you do that?
2: Hey, these guys are just acting. Well, what about the one over in France?
1: Yes.
2: Who's dominating the league?
1: Yes.
2: And scoring and rebounds. And if you've seen the video clips, it is insane.
1: Isn't eligible to play in the WNBA as well?
2: Yes.
1: Yeah.
2: So what? That person then could play in the WNBA because you think that they're sincere, that they think they're a woman?
1: Yeah.
2: And these guys are just playing?
1: Yeah, how do you take this sincerity test? Yeah, right. Like, do you have Bette Midler CDs in your car? Okay, well.
2: And then there was more controversy over the weekend. Sophie Cunningham fouled hard, flagrant, and DeJounte Carrington got kicked out of the game. She's a dirty player.
1: Should have been kicked out of the game.
2: They hit her across the head at a breakaway layup.
1: Man. Yeah.
2: And then she goes, into the locker room and talks about white privilege because she got kicked out of the game?
0: Yeah, the tackle that she had against Sophie Cunningham, that's not even a legal tackle in the NFL.
2: No. It was a clothesline.
1: Horse collar.
2: Yeah, right across the head.
1: Yep.
2: And the thing, it was so disgusting. After the game, the Fever coach, she doesn't have her players' backs at all.
1: No, she's terrible, too.
2: Just Johnny, she's a competitor. She's not going to let any free layup. I don't think it was intentional or targeted.
1: How can you see that?
2: Are you joking me?

0: Exactly.
1: Yeah, and Sophie Cunningham wasn't having it either. Said, yeah, it's intentional. I mean, I think when people play the fever, we're nationally televised, there's a lot of eyes on us, and people just want attention, and that's her just trying to get attention. Clearly, I think it was unnecessary. Never spoken to her, have no beef with her, but I guess she just has some pent-up stuff, so get your bleep off. That's fine, I can take it. And she got right back up.
0: Yep.
1: She's not going to stay down. So, yeah, that's... And then there was a funny WNBA joke, David.
2: Oh, yeah. Well, this guy, David Burge, Iowa Hawk blog on X, he's a big Iowa sports fan, loves Caitlin Clark, and he's had it with the WNBA because they're going after her, in spite of making the league relevant, actually. Oh, in spite of her, yeah, doing that. Another account on X, Heavens FX, turned one of his Twitter rants into an AI-generated 60 Minutes commentary.
1: Oh, wow. I haven't heard this. Have you seen it? Okay, roll it.
3: This is not a women's sports league. It's a joyless, angry, violent, race-obsessed, nonstop 2T18 Oberlin struggle session filled with entitled lunatics unable to survive without someone else picking up the bill. They whine when they don't get attention, and whine 10 times harder when they do. They whine hardest about the problematic new fans who quadrupled their pay, tripled their TV audiences, increased franchise valuations by 10 times, got them charter jets, and stayed off their inevitable bankruptcy for 10 years or so.
1: By the way, does this give you 60 Minutes vibes or classic Paul Harvey
0: classic
1: vibes?
0: Classic Paul Harvey.
1: Me too.
0: When it started, I'm like, where did he find this?
1: All right, there's more.
3: I sincerely hope they achieve their dream of exercising themselves of CC and all those dreaded new fans and return to their beloved Paradise Lost of half-empty 1,000-seat high school gyms attended by girl fight fetishists with giveaway tickets printed on Subway sandwich receipts.
1: Good day. It's also Mashup Monday.
2: Yes, it is.
0: I love that.
1: That was great.
0: Oh, my gosh.
1: What do we have for Mashup Monday?
2: Well, we've got an interesting one here from Wax Audio, the Final Countdown versus Smells Like Teen Spirit.
1: Oh, never heard it. Let's do it.

0: All right. Dee-dee-dee.
1: Sorry to the affiliates. We ran over just a little bit. You couldn't stop that.
0: No, you can't.
1: You can't even hope to contain it. 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
0: The Markley Van Camp and Roddick Show. Jamie Markley, David Van Camp, Scott Robbins, and now the five stories we're watching today.
1: Number five. Former NBA player Enes Kanter Freedom has officially declared for the 2027 WNBA draft, sending a formal letter to the league's office. In his announcement video, he was wearing a shirt that read, "Invest in women, pay women, hire women." The league is apparently meeting now to come up with a definition for woman.
0: Hilarious.
2: Yeah, dang it. I can't wait to hear the definition once it comes.
0: I bet it's going to be what you would call McGurkin.
2: Yeah. Oh, I'm sure it'll be full of McGurkin. It'll be some sort of test when they're 5 years old, and there'll be some nonsense wrapped up in it. Yeah, it's going to be fun, though.
1: Number four, Todd Blanche officially confirmed as the U.S. Attorney General. Number three, French authorities have arrested 420 people, including 166 minors, who are accused of setting those fires amid the country's worst wildfire season since World War II.
2: 420 people?
1: Yeah.
0: Why would they do that?
1: Well, they say intentional or unintentional. So, you know, outdoor encampments among migrants, things like that. Mm-hmm. Or just good old-fashioned jihadi. I don't know. Number two, Make D.C. Safe and Beautiful Task Force. That's a thing, and it's going to be marking its first anniversary tomorrow after making more than 16,000 arrests since it launched. And then number one, per the Wall Street Journal, President Trump is talking about winding down the war with Iran to get the Strait of Hormuz open without securing any sort of firm nuclear deal.
0: Yeah. Okay. Did you see J.D. Vance over the weekend saying, we're in the middle of this?
2: Mm-hmm. Yeah.
0: Like, nobody wants to hear that.
1: Yeah.
0: You can say whatever you want at this point, but it has not been good, the messaging from the beginning to where we are now.
2: Which is unusual, considering.
0: Yeah.
2: You know, I mean.
0: Yeah.
2: Well, I heard him say that, too, and I'm like, well, man, that's a bad message for midterms.
0: Oh, yeah.
2: Scott! Well, it is. Yeah. Talk to your guy. Set him down. Look, dude, don't say that.
1: 4 to 6 weeks.
0: I know, man.
2: I know, Dave.
0: That's why in the beginning I said I thought it would be done. And then it was, you know, we talked about this the other day. I'm like, yeah, by Memorial Day. Well, certainly by the 4th of July.
1: Yeah.
0: Big 250. Yes. And it's like, man, the messaging has been, there's no other way to say it. It's been really bad.
2: James!
0: I'm here to help, not to hurt.
2: Yeah,
0: well, but people talk about it all the time. If you don't think Republicans are talking about that all the time, you're not talking to people.
2: No, they are.
1: Oh, yes. I got a couple of guys that I know who are all about it when it started.
0: Yes.
1: And then they've been like, what are we doing here? To the point where, I mean, there are guys, at least one of them that I know, one of the biggest MAGA dudes I know. It's like, this is embarrassing.
0: Well, one of the problems has been like, oh, we're going to hit them so hard. And then all of a sudden, you're, well, they're hurting financially so bad, we're just going to just let this sort of roll out.
2: Mm-hmm. Which they are, by the way. Yeah.
0: There's been that sort of back and forth for a long time.
2: Well, if the Democrats weren't running all these loony candidates, I'd be more concerned.
1: Yeah.
0: Yeah, they're helping the Republicans.
2: They
0: out.
2: Are.
0: There's
2: yeah.
0: no doubt about that.
2: And all these nut jobs that are, you know, running and winning the primaries.
0: A clip of one of them we'll get to. And then the back and forth with Margaret Brennan, CBS, and Jay Bhattacharya. This was crazy about COVID, all coming up.
8: The above-average rainfall in central Illinois can wreak havoc on your home if your gutters are clogged. Eliminating that risk is exactly why the patented gutter helmet system was created.
18: The water will cling to the helmet because of the textured finish and the ridges. It will handle up to 22 inches of rain per hour. With that forward nose design, any debris that comes down, hits the nose, drops off, and misses the gutter totally.
8: See the gutter helmet system in action and save 15% with a call, click, or visit to the Prairie Home Alliance showroom in Washington.
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17: Fox News. I'm Gianna Gelosi. Diplomatic efforts are ongoing to reopen the Strait of Hormuz, but
19: Iranian officials are now making new demands. Iran's Supreme National Security Council issued a fresh statement over the weekend calling on the United States to permanently end the war and compensate Iran for damages before the strait would reopen. Iran's foreign minister says even if a deal is reached, it doesn't necessarily mean the strait will stay open.
17: Fox's Trey Yanks in Tel Aviv. At least 47 people are dead and dozens of buildings collapsed in cities across western Colombia after a powerful 7.4 magnitude earthquake.
20: Reports are coming in of injuries and severe damage to buildings in cities including Pereira and Quibdó. People are evacuating homes with potential aftershocks a concern.
17: Fox's Jonathan Savage. In June, Venezuela felt a pair of quakes that killed more than 5,000 people. 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
21: WMBD Radio Local News, I'm Stace Keene. The Pekin City Council is set to vote on whether to continue working with an automatic license plate reader company that's been criticized for violating privacy rights. The council will vote on whether to approve the annual contract with Flock Safety for 52 cameras and two portable license plate reading cameras. The nearly $174,000 cost would be covered under a multi-year grant from the state that's aimed at preventing carjackings and vehicle thefts. Council documents caution that moving on to a new company could create inefficiencies due to removing existing cameras, making new bids, and waiting for installation, as well as potentially losing evidence. The technology has been widely criticized for mass tracking of vehicles and reportedly tracking people without the need of a warrant. An autopsy will take place today on a Hanna City man who died in a single vehicle crash on Friday in Fulton County. Coroner Austin Rhodes identified the victim as Todd Brown. Brown was the driver of a semi-truck that was headed northbound on Route 97 when it left the road and struck a tree. He was pronounced dead at the scene. And Illinois is expanding measures to ensure the health and safety of women and survivors of domestic violence in the state. Governor Pritzker signed two pieces of legislation into law. One of those measures strengthens menopause education for healthcare professionals. The second aims to protect domestic violence survivors from emerging forms of technology-based abuse by expanding protection orders to include digital harassment. More news in 30 minutes or as it breaks, and always at WMBDRadio.com.
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23: The 25 News First Alert forecast features unsettled weather for the next several days with on and off storm chances. For the rest of our day, we'll likely remain relatively dry as a strong atmospheric cap remains in place. Should that break during the afternoon into the evening, a few strong to severe storms capable of damaging winds and locally heavy rainfall will be possible. Otherwise, expect a mix of clouds and sunshine for the afternoon with highs in the mid to upper 80s. With the humidity, it'll be feeling closer to the 100 degree mark. I'm 25 News First Alert meteorologist Valent Salivari for WMBD Radio.
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0: The Markley, Van Camp, and Robbins Show. Thanks so much for being here. I'm Jamie Markley, the Gen Xer. David Van Camp is the millennial and the sexy boomer in the Foo Fighters t-shirt. Scott Robbins
2: will
0: explain that later.
2: Yeah.
0: Got to get to this nut
3: saying, yeah, tax the hell out of millionaires and we'll just figure it all out later.
1: Yeah, the Democratic Socialists of America are having a big moment right now, winning Democrat primaries all over the place. And as their brand grows, they're showing everyone how actually dumb they really are. They speak aspirationally, for sure. Mm-hmm. And they have convinced a lot of dopes, especially in higher education, that they know what they're doing. But, man, the nuts and bolts are just not there. DSA co-chair Megan Romer did an interview with David Remnick from The New Yorker and tried to explain their tax the rich plan.
3: Okay.
5: But we do believe in taxing the hell out of millionaires. Yeah, absolutely.
6: Well, what does taxing the hell out of them mean?
5: Yeah, you know, I don't have like a solid,
6: but shouldn't you?
5: I
6: mean, if you're the co-chair of the DSA, shouldn't you be more specific than just taxing the hell out of something? What exactly do you mean?
5: So again, it's democracy, right? And we have to look at what we need to spend and what we need. We don't want to depend on the existence of millionaires because that means people are still getting exploited. So we need to look at what we need to pay for in the interim, what sort of tax base we need for that to happen, and then and build from there.
3: No, this is like middle school or high school.
1: Yes.
3: A bunch of kids with ideas. Then you ask them, okay, how is that exactly going to work? Mm-hmm. And there's no good answer.
1: Yeah.
3: That's what it reminds me of.
2: We'll figure it out later.
1: Because those are the kind of things that sound intelligent or lofty or ideal in the safety of a faculty lounge. But the real world actually asks questions like, how? How do you do this? For what purpose do you do this?
3: Yeah. And in the end, what is it? It's a bunch of younger people that are overeducated and underemployed.
1: Yes.
3: They're not making much money because the degrees they have don't mean a whole lot.
2: I thought they were safe if they were just millionaires. I thought sandwiches wanted to do billionaires and trillionaires.
3: Well, that's because he is a millionaire.
2: Okay.
3: It used to be a million. Millionaire is a billionaire. Yeah. But then he is a millionaire, so it's just billionaire.
2: Yeah. Okay. Just checking because, you know, a lot of those guys are.
3: Okay. And you know the dude from The New Yorker is on the left.
1: Yes, he is.
3: But he's like this voice of reason. Like, this is the funniest part of this whole thing.
6: What does taxing the hell out of them mean?
3: What does it mean?
5: Yeah, you know, I don't have like a solid,
3: I don't have a solid.
1: Yeah, but shouldn't you?
3: There's got to be a coherent plan. You're the co-chair of this political party.
2: But that excites the minions when they hear that. Oh, it's great. Tax the millionaires.
3: Well, it sounds good, and then I get free stuff. Yay!
2: Yeah, but then,
3: how does it work?
2: Again, nothing is free, man.
3: That's when
2: somebody's
3: being an adult really is a challenge, huh?
2: Golly.
3: Man, oh, man. conversation over the weekend. Margaret Brennan brings on Jay Bhattacharya, National Institutes of Health. Gosh. You know, he was blackballed during COVID.
2: Yes.
3: But she wants to talk about... Well, she sets it up. I'll just roll it and we'll
7: He was a combat veteran, a United States Marine who had just graduated 5 months prior from the police academy. Yeah. Three kids left behind. The shooter was motivated by misinformation about the COVID vaccine. That is why he shot over 100 bullets into the windows of the CDC. Is enough being done to counter this kind of misinformation?
3: Okay. So that's the premise. This happened in Atlanta. And she wants to bring this up to Bhattacharya. What can you do about the COVID misinformation? And she's armed with what RFK Jr. has said in the past. And
9: I should start with, I got to talk with Officer Rose's wife a few months back. Well, one of the first things I did is to honor him and his sacrifice in protecting the people that work at the CDC, the amazing people who work at the CDC, was we renamed the street that leads into the CDC after him. And it was a really nice event. I'll tell you, the thing is,
3: that was good.
9: I want to focus my attention on Officer Rose because I think what the shooter did was horrific. And I think you can talk about why shooters do things, but really fundamentally...
7: Well, his father said he was brainwashed about the COVID vaccine and thought it was making him suicidal.
9: The shooter puts the emphasis on somebody who's... I think we shouldn't be putting our emphasis on...
7: No, I am on misinformation about
9: vaccines. I think the key thing is...
3: Okay, do you follow this so far?
2: Yeah.
3: She wants to go on misinformation.
2: Mm-hmm. Was the reason.
3: Yes.
2: Yep.
3: Because he thought the COVID vaccine was making him suicidal.
2: Okay.
3: Okay. But you know what? I mean, we're all sitting here, I think, having the same reaction. You are talking about misinformation?
1: Well, there's
3: something around COVID?
1: Right. Of course, there's that side of it. But also, like, crazy people do crazy things.
3: Exactly.
1: And latch on to things. And I don't know how it's the Trumpster's responsibility. Because, one, he's at odds with a lot of his own supporters on the vaccine.
3: Yep.
1: Trump is.
3: Yes, he is.
1: And I don't understand. What's the central argument, though, that she's trying to make in terms of, like, this being the fault, this shooter being motivated by the Trump administration or something?
3: Let it play out a little bit. I know this is a longer clip, but I think this is a fun little exercise. Go.
9: In public health. That happened in part because of a lot of, frankly, even on this network and on other networks, there was a particular single point of view put across during the COVID pandemic about how, you know, that led to things that really did cause harm to people. The school closures is probably the number one thing.
7: This is not a productive line of claims. We covered COVID in depth on this program like no other Sunday show did.
9: I'm not blaming you specifically. What I'm saying is, you want to talk about misinformation. The kinds of decisions and sort of the public sort of face of public health during the pandemic led to many people losing trust in public health.
7: The Trump administration officials.
9: No, I mean like Biden. So Biden, for instance,
7: the pandemic
9: me.
7: Began under the Trump administration.
9: But just so we're clear, the Biden administration censored me. Right? They sent out. Direct attacks on people who disagreed on the COVID on sort of whether the COVID vaccine stopped it.
7: RFK Jr. called the COVID vaccine the deadliest vaccine ever made. That is misinformation, and we're not being clear about that. And I think that is dangerous. Wouldn't you agree,
3: Margaret? Okay, now he's had it.
2: Mm-hmm. Well,
3: and he's going about this in a very nice, gentlemanly sort of way, and then. Here we go.
9: The Biden administration censored people and said, look, you can't even talk about COVID vaccine harms. Yeah, and I'm talking about why you have the kind of distrust that's led to the kind of problems that we're talking about earlier in public health. That distrust was not caused by President Trump. It wasn't caused by Bobby. It was caused by a lot of sort of really
7: misinformation,
9: but often spread by the government itself regarding natural immunity, closures of schools, closures of mask mandates. People lost their jobs because of these vaccine mandates that didn't make any public health sense.
3: Yes. So she's trying to, she thinks she's got a gotcha with this whole thing, which is why to bring him on. And then he just sort of flips it on her. I don't know how she couldn't see that coming. Like, the lack of self-awareness on something like that is amazing to me.
2: How do you make a statement like the harm caused by the vaccination is misinformation? How do you come to that conclusion right now?
3: It's one of the most underreported stories
2: in our
3: entire history of being on this planet.
2: 100% agree with you. Yeah.
3: Yes.
2: I mean, how do you just make that bold statement? Like, that's misinformation. No one harmed by the vaccine.
3: And then she said, and this segment brought to you by Pfizer.
2: Yeah.
3: Well, she didn't, but she might as well. All right, it's that time. We do it a couple of times a day. Go around the table. It may not be the biggest story out there, but it caught your attention. You want to bring it in. David, today, what's your story?
1: Well, Michigan, of course, has a bit of a mess on its hands with Abdul El-Sayed running, this left-wing Islamist, whose political, faction or political support, the coalition, basically really, really, really hates the Jews. I know he's saying, no, we don't hate the Jews. We just hate Zionists and people who think Israel has a right to exist and also the Jews.
3: Right.
1: But we don't hate the Jews. Right? I mean, it's at the
3: dance.
1: Point where the Democrat Attorney General of Michigan, Dana Nessel, is talking about she's skipping their primary. I'm sorry, not the primary, the convention.
2: Yeah.
3: Right.
1: Because she doesn't feel safe because she's Jewish. Mm-hmm. And well, she was on MS Now talking about this.
4: Yeah, do I have some things I'd like to talk to you, Abdul, about? Certainly. You know, I want to talk about some of the language that he uses on the campaign trail. And I also want to speak to him about some of the surrogates that he uses that, you know, are concerning to some.
1: Yeah.
3: Yeah. It's a big problem.
2: It is.
1: Well, he's, you know, campaigning with Hassan Piker, the America Deserved 9/11 guy, and
3: oh yeah,
1: this
3: I'll have a clip for you later. He's trying to distance himself
1: oh, sure.
3: from him, at the same time, not alienate anybody that likes him. That's another
2: tightrope to walk there, isn't it?
3: It is. Yes. All right, Scotty, what do you got for your story?
2: Nearly 30 years after rapper Tupac Shakur was fatally shot in Vegas, the only person ever charged in his killing is set to go on trial. Finally, Dwayne Keffie D. Davis, scheduled to stand trial beginning Monday, today, on a murder charge. That in 1996, he wasn't responsible for pulling the trigger, but he was responsible for organizing it.
3: Okay.
2: That's what the charge is, anyway. And he wrote a book about it, essentially saying, yeah, I was the guy that we organized it. And so the prosecution's like, well, wait a minute, we're going to go ahead and bring you up on these charges then. And he said he would not rat out who the trigger man was, won't do it. Because that's the code of the street, man.
3: Yeah.
2: But anyway, we'll see what happens here. But prosecutors are hoping to prove that he called all the shots and even provided the gun that was used. Davis has acknowledged being in the Cadillac when the shooting took place, discussed the killing in interviews, and in his 2019 memoir, Compton Street Legend, which is him. Prosecutors say these statements help establish the role in the attack. It's taken them a long time to gather all this information, but they feel like they have enough now for a conviction. Stay tuned. The Tupac story is not over yet.
3: Okay. We'll want you to educate everybody on the big battle between West Coast and East Coast.
2: Well, I don't know if I can do that or not. I don't know if I'm quite ready for that yet, but I did find it kind of interesting that 30 years later, somebody's going to be brought up on charges.
3: Yeah, something. For my story, there was a new poll asking people what they think would it be a good thing if you could be traded at work the way athletes are.
2: Interesting.
3: Like what if you were traded for one department to another?
2: Okay.
3: Or like old school way, one radio station to another. So yeah, we're not like if we think we got a good trade here. Here you take Robbins, and we get back. I don't know Joe Jamoke,
2: who knows? First graduate from a broadcast school.
3: Yeah, right. 23% of people said they would have a positive reaction to being traded. 6% say they would love it if it would happen.
2: Well, I think they think they're going to a better place. Yeah,
3: exactly. 17% said they'd have somewhat negative feeling. 29% said they'd be very upset. And then a lot of people didn't know what to think about it, one way or another. But they said younger adults were more likely to like the idea.
2: I want the 10 and 5 rule applied then. 10 years in the business, 5 years in the same place. I get to veto it.
3: Yeah, that's got to be in the contract, though.
2: Yeah.
3: They thought that that was the case. Younger people would be more likely to do it because they'd be less rooted in an area.
1: Well, also, you definitely have the grass is greener syndrome when you're younger.
2: Yeah.
1: More than when you're like middle age and then older when, you know, life has kicked you in the, you know, enough times.
2: Beating you down.
3: Yeah. Oh, enough of meet the new boss, same as the old boss, sort of. You kind of know. All right.
2: Learn how to flinch.
3: That's one of your favorite lines of all time.
2: It is, yes.
3: Well, you worked for a guy one time that he had a little problem with the booze.
2: A little problem?
3: I'm just
2: 4:30 in the morning and you're sleeping on your desk in your office. What tipped me off?
3: He might have yelled at you a few times.
2: Oh my god.
3: Oh man. A guy breaks into a plane. Nimrod's the news and a news update next.
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30: 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I'm Delos Yonke. Corn contracts have been on both sides of unchanged. Right now, they're a little bit lower. Soybeans are 3 to 4 cents higher. September corn down 1, 438. December down a half, 461 and a half. March down a half, 477 and a quarter. September soybeans are up 3 and a quarter, 1162 and a quarter. November up 3 and a half, 1179 and three quarters. January beans up 3 3/4 at 1195. September wheat up 3 1/4, 643. KC up 3 1/2, 717 and a half. Livestock, we have a mixed trade. October lean hogs up $2, 84.22. October live cattle up 177, 227.05. September feeders down 112, 344.10. RFD Radio Network.

0: The Markley Van Camp and Robin Show. 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
1: President Trump posting on Truth Social just now. I see that representatives of the Islamic Republic of Iran are asking for compensation for the damage done to them during the last 5 month military conflict, even though it was never mentioned in any of our negotiations or meetings. But it is an interesting idea, because now I am likewise demanding compensation from Iran for all of the people they have killed and gravely wounded with their roadside bombs and many conflicts for which they are famous. I think just let's bomb the bridges and the power plants and just get this thing over with.
0: We'll see, man. I know people are getting tired of it. I know it's complicated and all that, but man, oh man. People are losing patience. More on that later. We got to get to Nimrods. Here we go.
3: When the going gets tough.
4: Damn it, this is too hard.
3: The dumb get dumber.
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6: I love the poorly educated.
0: All right. Nimrods in the News. We go to Florida. Fort Lauderdale, where 32-year-old Samuel Lackey broke into a JetBlue plane. It'd be an Airbus A320 while it was grounded for maintenance. He didn't have a boarding pass or anything. Plane wasn't even in service. He just climbed a fence where the plane was being worked on, and he snuck onto it, apparently to take a nap.
2: Well, it was...
1: You want to get on an airplane to sleep well?
2: Yeah,
0: apparently.
1: Huh.
2: Recline the seat.
0: It was all caught on camera. Police found him sleeping on the plane.
2: Wow.
0: And it can't be just because he wanted to take a nap. 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Bond at $10,000.
2: Anybody lock those things when they leave?
0: Well, you got maintenance. You know, maybe it's like just leave it unlocked so they can come up there. It's not that comfortable. And that's Nimrods in the News.
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19: A possible new rule for food. I'm Lisa Brady, Fox News. The Trump administration aiming to tighten regulations for food manufacturers who introduce new additives or ingredients to products.
20: A proposed rule from the FDA would close a loophole that critics say allows thousands of unregulated ingredients to make it into packaged foods eaten by millions of Americans.
21: The proposal will give the agency greater visibility into the substances that are entering our food supply.
20: Health and Human Services Secretary Robert F. Kennedy Jr. says companies would be required to submit safety findings for new ingredients to regulators, ending the so-called GRAS, or generally recognized as safe, loophole.
19: Fox's Jared Halpern at the White House. The FDA also still working on a definition of ultra-processed food, which Kennedy blames for obesity, especially among children. A counter-demand from President Trump just posting about Iran asking for compensation for damage done during months of conflict, even though he says that was never mentioned in any negotiations. The president says he is likewise now demanding compensation from Iran for those killed or gravely wounded by roadside bombs and many conflicts, including, he says, for the families of the sailors killed on the USS Cole and thousands of others killed in combat, adding he's instructed his representatives to put this into any and all future negotiations. A South American earthquake is now blamed for at least 47 deaths, with more trapped below collapsed buildings in western Colombia. The epicenter, about 250 miles west of Bogota, a 7.4 magnitude quake that was also felt in neighboring Ecuador and Panama, though only minimal damage reported there.
22: A 64-year-old Cali taxi driver described it as the strongest earthquake he'd ever experienced. He watched plumes of dust shoot up across the city. In June, neighboring Venezuela felt two strong earthquakes that killed more than 5,000 people.
19: Fox's Jonathan Savage. 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
23: WMBD Radio Local News, I'm Stace Keen. Severe weather continues to make its presence known throughout central Illinois. The National Weather Service says a tornado briefly touched down in a field about 2 miles south of Brimfield, but no damage was reported, and a funnel cloud extended about halfway to the ground about 3 miles northeast of Elmwood. Peoria, Knox, Marshall, and Stark counties were all under tornado warnings last night, and we do need to stay weather aware today, as the National Weather Service says severe weather is possible today and tomorrow. The Illinois Secretary of State's office is making it easier for families caring for folks with disabilities to get disability parking placards. A new state law now allows families who care for children or adults with disabilities to get the cards. That's something that was previously limited to people with disabilities who drive themselves. Peoria is one of 15 driver service locations across the state that are taking part in the new pilot program, which will offer the meter-exempt placards, which will allow eligible drivers to use those disability parking spaces and park without paying a meter or following posted time limits. There is one exception. The placards don't work where parking is limited to 30 minutes or less. And there was no winner in Saturday night's Powerball jackpot drawing, and that means tonight's top prize is about $905 million. A lump sum prize? That'll get you $392 million for that cash out option. More news in 30 minutes or as it breaks, and always at WMBDRadio.com.
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25: The 25 News First Alert forecast features unsettled weather for the next several days with on and off storm chances. But the rest of our day will likely remain relatively dry as a strong atmospheric cap remains in place. Should that break during the afternoon into the evening, a few strong to severe storms capable of damaging winds and locally heavy rainfall will be possible. Otherwise, expect a mix of clouds and sunshine for the afternoon with highs in the mid to upper 80s. With the humidity, it'll be feeling closer to the 100 degree mark. I'm 25 News First Alert meteorologist Balance Lavari for WMBD Radio.
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31: 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So a lot of talk about the Democratic Socialists of America.
32: Yes, indeed.
31: John Kyle on ABC had Alexandria Ocasio-Cortez on. You know, she's a Democratic Socialist.
32: Mm-hmm. I knew that, yeah.
31: Is she still?
32: Well, I don't know. That was the question.
31: Yeah.
33: Are you still a member of Democratic Socialists of America?
34: Of the New York City chapter.
33: The New York City chapter, not the national.
34: No.
33: And what's the difference?
34: So every DSA chapter is formed locally.
33: Yeah.
34: And so the New York City DSA chapter, those are folks that you know. It's kind of like your local union chapter.
33: Yeah.
34: And yeah.
31: There you go.
32: Good explanation. Okay.
31: Pretty much it.
32: The different chapters.
31: They believe different things because you got a national spokesperson.
32: Well, what? Yeah, I mean, how much do we differentiate from the national chapter?
31: Well, I think just nutty and nuttier.
32: Yeah.
35: Probably the real reason why she's not a member of the national party is because that would shut her out of some fundraising opportunities from the Democrat Party itself.
31: That's probably true.
35: That's if I had to guess. But then again, I mean, I don't have the eloquence of like, yeah.
31: Mm, yeah. Yeah, always a way with words. And I know there are people that will say, if you don't take her serious as a presidential candidate, that's at your own peril.
32: Mm-hmm.
31: Like, okay, it's just hard for me to take that serious.
32: They may be right. I don't know.
31: It could be.
32: Yeah.
31: We've seen crazier things.
32: Oh, yeah.
31: I
32: mean, Kamala was.
31: Well, yeah, it's true.
34: It was so, like, you know.
31: Quite the wordsmith.
32: She relates to people who talk like that, you know.
31: I guess.
32: Yeah.
31: There seems to be more and more of them.
32: Yes, exactly.
31: Oh, boy.
32: Sweeping
31: okay.
32: The country.
31: So there is a doctor, David, that says the Jews should be killed. Who is that?
35: Yeah, this would be, funny enough, at an event called Doctors Against Genocide. Michigan doctor and activist Nidal Jabur was speaking and wanted to, not just the Jews, the Christians too.
31: Okay.
35: They need to go.
31: All right, yeah.
36: It is time for us to pay back and stop the criminals, the perpetrators, the child murderers, and we all know who they are. We all know who they are, whether they are in Israel, in Tel Aviv, in Washington, in Germany, in Europe. We all know them. We all know them. They need to be locked up. They need to be taken out. They need to be neutralized. Now it's time to escalate and to act. The warmongers...
31: To escalate and act.
35: Yeah.
31: Okay.
36: Act. The warmongers and the Megarech who are owning these systems. They want the whole world to be owned by these few supremacists, whether they're Jewish supremacists or Christian supremacists, Christian evangelicals or Megarech. It is time or never. We need to mobilize. If we wait 5 years, 10 years, their system will be so strong that we, the people, cannot fight it. So we need to take the thrones of power from them.
32: Hmm. What's this guy a doctor of?
35: That's a good question. I'm not sure.
32: I'm just curious. Because if he has anything at all to do with medical.
35: Yeah. Oh, it is. Yeah, no, he's an MD.
32: As a white Christian guy, I don't want to go in there with this guy.
35: No.
32: It's like, what? he's gonna give you that heart surgery that you want.
35: No, man, he's waving the religion of peace flag right there. You heard
32: yeah.
35: it.
32: No okay. way in hell I'm going under the knife with this guy. No way.
31: So he says the Jews and the Christians want to own everything?
35: Yeah.
31: And basically make what, everyone either Jewish or Christian?
35: I suppose.
31: Countries where Christianity is illegal due to Islam or is extremely persecuted by Muslim majorities.
32: Mm-hmm.
31: Afghanistan, Somalia, Libya, Yemen, Saudi Arabia, Nigeria, Pakistan, Iran.
32: Thank you, Barack.
31: I had to give a little Barack in there.
32: Yeah.
31: Sudan, Iraq, Algeria, Chad, Mali, Gaza, Niger. It just keeps going. Tajikistan?
35: Mm-hmm.
31: Did I say it right?
35: Yeah.
31: Thank you.
32: Where's that at?
31: Where is that, David?
35: I don't know.
32: I'm planning my next vacation, David. I need to know where it is.
31: Most people will just accept the answer. You know, it's somewhere over in there.
35: Yeah.
32: Tajikistan.
31: Mm-hmm. Okay, and then we go to the countries where Islam is illegal due to Christianity or is persecuted by Christians. Hello? There's none.
32: Mm-hmm. What?
31: There's none. But to listen to this freaking moron, he would tell you Jews and Christians want to own it all. That's just part of the whole plan. Mm-hmm. At least this guy's honest about what they want to do.
35: Oh, sure. Yeah, he's not hiding behind anything else.
31: No. So give him props for that. You said, okay, I couldn't tell if this was an AI thing or was Kamala drunk.
35: Dude, she put out this weird video raging.

0: this president.
1: Hold on a second. Has she explained any way possible that they're trying to keep you from voting?
2: No.
3: Well, they're not. There is no way.
1: You just say it.
3: Right, yeah.
1: Okay.
0: Is trying to push this SAVE Act, which basically would require that for people to register to vote, you're going to have proof of who you are through a passport, which a lot of Americans don't have, or a birth certificate. Same point, obstacles to make it difficult for you to register to vote.
1: Birth certificate?
2: Yeah.
1: You need that for several things.
2: You're gonna have to prove who you are to vote. How dare they?
1: Bunch of colonizers. Just say words, whatever. Doesn't make any sense.
3: Boy, there were a ton of jump cuts there, though.
1: Mm-hmm. Holy
3: smokes.
1: You really think she has a chance again?
3: To get the nomination?
1: Yes.
3: Yeah, I do.
1: Well, I don't. We were talking about this the other day.
3: She's leading.
1: Okay.
3: It's early.
1: I understand. But no one's cast a vote. She doesn't get votes. Remember the primary in 2020?
2: Yeah.
1: She didn't even make it to Iowa.
3: But look at the top three right now. I mean, they're just horrible candidates.
1: Yes, I understand.
3: She may end up on top.
1: This was former Democratic fundraiser Lindy Lee. Okay? She's raising thousands and thousands, millions of dollars.
3: Okay.
1: And did it for Kamala. And then was ticked off. She was on Fox over the weekend and said this.
4: Kamala Harris is living in fantasy land to think that big donors would bet on her again. She's crazy. She should go enjoy her, I don't know, what is it, the $8 million mansion on Malibu, despite the fact that she belongs to the party of climate change. She's literally living on the ocean. She should just go away because the American people do not want her agenda. They don't want the cackle hyena laugh either.
1: Well, I don't know what Kamala has to say about that. He think about dropping out because you'll never get the big donor money?
0: Not today.
3: They're living in a mansion in Malibu so Dougie can hire the hottest nannies.
1: Are they male?
3: What wasn't the female he got in trouble with?
1: Oh, yeah, that's right. I can't keep it all straight.
3: Yeah, well, it's tough with them. I know. I understand.
1: I'm not sure exactly what all that was. But, yeah, you do have that going on.
3: Gosh dang.
1: What?
3: I just... Every time I hear her, I'm like, people actually voted for her.
1: Yes.
3: It's amazing.
1: Yeah. That's how much they hate Trump.
3: And sometimes, right. You never know if it was a vote for her or just a vote because it would have been a pet rock as long as it wasn't Trump.
1: Yes.
3: Yeah.
1: Big concert over the weekend. Scott Robbins attends Foo Fighters.
3: Yeah, I went to the Foo Fighters show with my daughter. Yeah.
1: And?
3: It was good. I mean, I had a good time. It was fun. We had fun together, and it was, we don't get to do it as often as we used to. So when we get to do it, we have a good time together. And both of us like the Foo Fighters. So.
1: And this was Soldier Field, Chicago.
3: Yeah, that part is...
1: What?
3: Well, it's you go to these big stadium shows.
1: Yeah.
3: And you pay a lot of money for the tickets. I don't know what she paid for them, but I'm sure it was a lot.
1: You made your daughter pay for the tickets?
3: She bought the tickets, but like in February or something, you know? Yeah, I did make her pay for the tickets, yes. So,
1: like, you owe me for all the shows I took you to when I was supposed to give away concert tickets to listeners,
3: kept for myself.
1: And I got you in the front row. Yeah. You owe me.
2: I committed felonies for you to have a good time.
1: Exactly.
3: Statute of limitations has run out on that, by the way. I'm not talking even if it didn't. So, no, we went. It was good, but it's Soldier Field. It's in Chicago. It's where the Bears play.
1: Yeah.
3: And it's a football stadium, and it's very difficult to have shows in there. And maybe it's my age showing again.
1: Yeah,
3: but you know, it's a little more difficult when you're parking a mile away, you know. And
1: what was the cost of parking?
3: $60.
1: Ooh,
3: $60. And by the way, you know, and that was reserved parking. And when we when
1: what was the difference?
3: I have no idea. I don't know what the unreserved parking was going for, but $60, and you think, well, I'll be fairly close. Well, you're not.
1: Wow.
3: So anyway, but it was really good. It was enjoyable. We had a good time. And, you know, it's the Foo Fighters. So they played like 3.5 hours. Yeah.
1: 3.5 hours?
3: Yeah, it was a long show. It was like Springsteen-esque in terms of length.
1: So what time did they go on?
3: They went on a little after 8.
1: And it didn't get over until after 11:30?
3: It was about 11:30, yeah.
1: Dang. Okay, what... Was there part of you going, okay, can you guys
3: I knew what the encore was Everlong, and I liked the song okay, but she looked at me and was like, do you want to try to get ahead? And I said, yeah, let's go. So we took off a little
1: early. You left early?
3: Well, Everlong was being played. I could hear it. You know, we could hear it. But, yeah.

0: We did leave early, yes. Yes. I'm not the only one who was heading for the exits, because we knew the parking lot was going to be a cluster if we got back there too late. So
1: yeah.
0: I mean, we'd have been forever getting out of the parking lot. So it wasn't as bad when it was just when we left as early as we did. So
1: yeah.
0: At any rate.
2: I don't think I've been to a show in that venue since maybe the last time you and I were there, what, the Stones?
0: For the Rolling Stones, yeah.
2: 97?
0: Last time I was there for a concert, yep.
2: Yeah. That was almost 30 years ago. You notice that now your temperament is like, all right.
0: Oh, yeah. Well, yes. Yes.
2: Plus, there's no alcohol involved.
0: Yeah. No, because I don't partake anymore.
2: Yeah, that's a different beast.
0: But everybody around me was loading up, man, three and four at a time.
2: Well, back, we didn't drive at that time.
0: But I had the one guy, and I meant to tell you guys this, because I think you'll appreciate it. But the one guy, when everybody's seated during, like, acoustic numbers, he won't sit down. He's going to stand the whole damn time. He's drunk. He's smoking weed. He's high. He's drunk. And he's he's not going to sit down. All his buddies that are with him are sitting down. He's not going to.
2: And he's in your way.
0: My daughter's way more than mine.
2: Got it.
0: She said, hey, could you sit down? He goes, no. That's what he said. No. So I'm like, we're totally hosed on this one.
3: So what you're saying is that Foo Fighters fans everywhere are just jerks all the time.
0: No, that guy was. But I'm like, you know, the last thing I want to do is get into something with this guy, okay?
2: Yeah. Andres, our producer, big Foo Fighters fan. He can't believe you didn't take him.
0: I was sending him pictures.
2: Oh, that's nice.
0: Yeah.
2: All right, the five stories we're watching today in a news update next.
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0: The Markley, Van Camp, and Robbins Show. Jamie Markley, David Van Camp, Scott Robbins, and now the 5 stories we're watching today.
15: 1, 2, 3, 4, 5.
3: All right, number 5, former NBA player Enes Kanter-Freedom has officially declared his intent to enter.
0: Her intent to enter
3: the player pool for the 2027 WNBA draft, sending a formal letter to the league's office. The league is apparently panicking now and meeting to come up with the definition for woman.
0: Well, they have no idea, so
3: it's
0: maybe they should.
3: Easy.
0: Yeah, I was going to say, how tough is it?
2: Nope. Kamala Harris thinks they should let him play.
0: That's well, good.
2: That's what I took from it.
16: Freedom!
2: I mean, that's the only clip I heard. I just figured that meant she wants him to play.
0: She's a big fan.
2: Of course.
3: Number 4, Todd Blanche has been confirmed as the U.S. Attorney General. Number 3, just kind of a crazy story. You know those wildfires that have been hitting France? 420 people have been arrested, including 166 minors accused of either deliberately or accidentally starting these fires. Number 2.
2: What is the story behind that?
3: Well, they're rounding up people who have, like, you know, you got outdoor camping.
2: I understand. But the people doing it on purpose.
0: Well, yeah, of the 420, how many of them were accidental?
3: Well, you know,
0: I mean, you got to think it was a handful.
3: It's Europe,
0: right?
3: So a lot of those records, it's going to be hard to tease out some of the details,
2: right?
3: Of all that. Number 2, per the Wall Street Journal, President Trump is talking about winding down the war with Iran, get the Strait of Hormuz open, and maybe not securing an official nuclear deal. And number 1, Trump is demanding reparations from Iran after Iran demands reparations from the U.S. So on and on it goes. Those are the top 5 stories that we're keeping an eye on today. 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
2: Okay. You know, that made me think of a story that I saw. It was not so much a story, but it was an online conversation. When you mentioned GhostBed, so we had talked about, you know, then you go on vacation, and depending on where you stay, chances are the bed doesn't hold up like the one at home.
0: Oh, no.
2: A lot of people will say, well, okay, that's something you spend money on because you use it every day.
0: Mm-hmm.
2: And you used to buy crappy shoes all the time, Scott.
0: Yes.
2: You buy a nice pair of shoes, you're like, okay, I get it.
0: I do get it, yeah.
2: Like, now I understand it's worth the money.
0: Mm-hmm.
2: But people were talking about, what is something you spent a bunch of money on that ended up to be a letdown because you thought it was going to be better than what it was? Is there anything that comes to mind? Some people,
0: I mean, usually I think, okay, if it's that cheap, it's probably crappy.
2: Some people mention first-class flights.
0: Never had one.
2: Me neither. That just the upgrade is not worth the massive cost.
3: I've had one, but I didn't have to pay for it.
2: And it was it that much cooler?
3: Pretty awesome. It was like it was a cross-country flight, and so yeah,
0: that'd
3: like
0: be it, worth it.
3: Yeah. that was pretty cool.
2: Who paid for that?
3: Well, I had the opportunity to upgrade.
2: Okay.
3: And so I guess in a roundabout way, yes, I did pay for it. I just paid for the upgrade side of it, though. But I had already had a business class seat from our friend Peter. Thank you. And I was like, you know what? YOLO. I'll pay $100 or whatever dollars extra to upgrade. And then it turned out that, yeah, we also had a mechanical issue. So we were sitting on the tarmac for like 4 hours, which, again, awesome to be in first class on that.
0: God, that's torture.
2: I don't remember Peter ever getting us anywhere in nice class.
0: Do
2: you?
0: I was going to say, I don't either.
2: What's up, Peter?
0: What's the deal with that?
2: Man.
0: We all know him.
2: Yes.
0: Yeah.
2: I talk to him more than you.
0: Yes.
2: Anyway.
0: You talk to him more than me.
2: That is true. You always hear this, owning a boat.
0: Yeah, I've heard that from a lot of people.
2: Because it's money.
0: Yeah.
2: What is it? The greatest day ever is the day you buy the boat. The second greatest day is the day you sell the boat.
0: Yeah.
2: But man, when you have a friend that's got a boat, it's freaking awesome.
3: Oh, yeah. I'd rather just do that. Yeah.
2: Yep. Yeah. Some people mention in-ground swimming pools.
0: Yeah.
2: Because so much upkeep and all that stuff.
0: Yeah.
2: Anyway.
0: Yep.
2: Okay. Much to get to. Oh, the WNBA is getting more hilarious all the time. That and What's Your Story coming right up.
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16: Fox News, I'm Roxanne Evans. Iran demanding major concessions before the Strait of Hormuz reopens.
17: Iran's Supreme National Security Council issued a statement calling on the United States to permanently end the war and compensate Iran for damages before the Strait would reopen. Iran's foreign minister says even if a deal is reached, it doesn't necessarily mean the Strait will stay open.
16: Fox's Trey Yingst, Israel rejecting key elements of a Gaza peace deal, calling for Hamas to disarm.
18: He also says a Palestinian state will not be established as long as he's prime minister.
16: Fox's Marianne Rafferty, a massive earthquake struck Western Colombia. Dozens are confirmed dead. And candidates making a final push ahead of several primary races tomorrow, including in South Carolina, to replace the late Senator Lindsey Graham's seat. 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
19: WMBD Radio Local News, I'm Stace Keen. The Pekin City Council is set to vote on whether to continue working with an automatic license plate reader company that's faced criticism over privacy concerns. The council will consider renewing its annual contract with Flock Safety for 52 fixed cameras and 2 portable license plate readers. The nearly $174,000 cost would be covered by a multi-year state grant aimed at preventing carjackings and vehicle thefts. City documents warn that switching companies could cause delays and inefficiencies, like removing the current cameras, seeking new bids, and waiting for new equipment to be installed. And officials also say that Pekin could potentially lose access to evidence during that transition. The technology has drawn criticism over concerns about mass vehicle tracking, including reports of people being tracked without a warrant. No damage was reported after a tornado touched down in a field about 2 miles south of Brimfield, and a funnel cloud was reported about 3 miles northeast of Elmwood. Several counties have been under tornado warnings, including Peoria. Officials with the National Weather Service say we need to stay weather aware once again today and tomorrow as more severe weather is expected. And the price at the pump is sliding down in the Peoria area. Gas Buddy says a gallon of regular unleaded will cost you about $4.27 today. That's down more than 8 cents in the last week, but still about 28 cents more than a month ago. Analysts believe that prices could remain unstable as Iran is pushing back on the reopening of the Strait of Hormuz. More news in 30 minutes or as it breaks, and always at WMBDRadio.com.
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21: The 25 News First Alert forecast features unsettled weather for the next several days with on and off storm chances. For the rest of our day, we'll likely remain relatively dry as a strong atmospheric cap remains in place. Should that break during the afternoon into the evening, a few strong to severe storms capable of damaging winds and locally heavy rainfall will be possible. Otherwise, expect a mix of clouds and sunshine for the afternoon with highs in the mid to upper 80s. With the humidity, it'll be feeling closer to the 100 degree mark. I'm 25 News First Alert meteorologist Valent Salivari for WMBD Radio.
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0: The Markley Van Camp and Robin Show. I'm Jamie Markley, the Gen Xer. David Van Camp is the millennial, the sexy boomer. That's Scott Robbins. Let's do this. Enes Kanter Freedom. Really solid NBA player. Mm-hmm. You know, he's thinking it's time to get into his feminine side, play in the WNBA.
1: He might as well knock down a couple of hundred grand a year, right? Playing basketball?
0: Easy.
1: Why not?
0: He'd be the MVP of the league.
1: Well, yeah.
2: Well, and any serious owner who wants to win would be crazy to not draft him.
0: I know the pushback has been these guys now that say they want to play in the WNBA, they're not really transgender. This is just a joke.
1: Well, I like the argument. They're not really women. Well, neither are the other yahoos.
0: But they really believe it. So somehow you got to be a mind reader.
1: Yeah. It's like, golly, don't give me the real woman thing. Stop it.
0: Here's Enes Kanter Freedom.
3: If simply declaring who you are is all that's required, then I meet every single requirement necessary to compete in the WNBA. My team and I have carefully examined the WNBA's eligibility criteria and governing framework surrounding self-identification and inclusion. Yeah. Based on the current guidelines, I can and am officially declaring my eligibility for the upcoming WNBA draft in May 2027. I am definitely not here to mock, make fun of, or disrespect any community or personal choices. Okay. I am simply asking that the current rules be applied equally to everyone. The rules that represent the very values many WNBA players and coaches have publicly advocated for. My team and I are prepared to ensure these guidelines are applied equally, consistently, and without exception. And I look forward to the WNBA honoring its stated principles. See you at training camp.
0: Awesome. Now, if you've seen the video of the, whatever you call what, a trans woman, the dude
1: that's
0: in the female league.
1: Yeah.
0: I thought it was France.
1: It's probably France. Yeah. That's right. It is France.
0: If you've seen that video of the dominant, it will be nothing compared to Enes Kanter Freedom.
2: Well, yeah, there was an article just a couple months ago about whether or not he was going to try to get back in the NBA because he probably could still play in the NBA.
0: Oh, yeah. He could be a role guy somewhere. Yeah.
1: I would think so. I don't know about the other guy. I don't know much about the other guy. I know he's a big college player.
0: Yeah.
1: I don't know about his NBA stats. I don't know.
0: My guess is he's a former first-rounder. He'll do just fine.
1: Oh, yeah. My gosh, yeah. Well, again, this guy will score 100 points a game.
0: And again, I know the way the media portrays it. They'll say, all this started because Sophie Cunningham talked about, you know, trans in girl sports. She went out there and did this, and that's the whole reason this is even happening. The way I understood it, she was asked a question.
1: Yeah, she was.
0: In an interview, and she answered the question honestly.
1: Yeah. Yep.
0: This wasn't some crusade that Sophie Cunningham was on. She was just asked the question. That's it. And there are many people that feel the exact same way. But it is crazy to me, all of those, it seems, or many involved in the WNBA, just go along with this nonsense, all the wokeness and everything else.
1: Well, thinking it won't ever happen.
0: Exactly.
1: You know, and now that it has, all of a sudden, didn't you say, David, they're meeting some sort of...
2: Oh, yeah. They're
0: like an emergency meeting.
1: Some big confab, that's going on.
2: We have to define what a woman is, really.
1: It'd be interesting to see what they come up
2: with. Yeah, there is a sports writer who happened to, I think he works, or he covers Vandy, Vanderbilt Sports, who posited that one of the reasons why they've just sort of been hush-hush on this whole policy is because of Brittany Griner. Not saying that Brittany Griner is, like, trans, but because she may be actually intersex, and they really don't want biological testing because everything will have to be, like, asterisked for her entire career if they do that.
0: Oh, yeah.
2: And, I mean, she was the face of the league for a long time. Dominant player.
0: Oh, yeah. No doubt about it. But that rumor has been around for a long time.
2: Yeah.
0: And sometimes you'll see like a clip on social media. You're not sure if it's real or not. But I saw one where Brittany Griner, because they have a kid, think her and the ex, whatever, I don't think they're together anymore.
2: Yeah.
0: But the kid had to call Brittany Pops.
2: Mm.
0: You can look that up, see if that's true or not. I don't know. I would look it up myself, but I'm going to get ready to play a clip for you that I think has been edited well.
4: Hi, Pops.
1: Hey, hello.
0: I sent this to Andres because, you know, over the weekend, Kristen Welker had Abdul Muhammad El-Sayed from Michigan on and was asking if he would campaign with Hassan Piker. Because Piker said some crazy stuff. Right? If you want to hear part of what he has said, yes. I sent it to, again, Andres, who edited it. Okay. There's a few in there. But just some of his greatest hits, Hassan Piker, go for it.
4: America deserved 9/11, dude. I'm saying it.
5: I don't support the state of Israel, and I don't support the state of the United States of America.
6: Yeah, kill them. Kill those motherfuckers and murder those motherfuckers in the street. Let the streets soak in their red capitalist bloods, dude.
0: Yes.
1: Ah, yes.
0: So, Christian Welker, you gonna campaign with Piker?
7: Do you plan to continue to campaign with Hassan Piker in the general election campaign?
8: Look, I'm less concerned now with who I'm campaigning with, a lot more concerned about who I'm campaigning to. We got a lot of work to do to continue to build the coalition that's going to beat Mike Rogers.
7: Would you welcome him, though?
0: Well, hold on a second. She's not asking what you're focused on. She's saying, will you do it?
1: Yeah.
0: Answer the question, tough guy. You're not scared of a little question, are you?
7: On the campaign trail with
8: you? Like I said, I'm a lot more focused on who I'm campaigning to. So I think we have this notion sometimes on shows like this that we cannot or should not talk to certain groups of people. And I'll tell you that the 3 million people who listen to Hassan are people I want to make sure understand that there's a pathway into our politics.
1: What does that mean? What does any of that mean? Pathway into our politics?
0: Yeah, that's meaning, listen, I don't want to alienate
1: nonsense
0: all of his audience because he's my buddy and he has campaigned with me and this is part of the reason I'm even here.
1: What's the pathway?
0: Well, just, you know, telling people you could be a part of the political process and that's what we're trying to do. And that's, honestly, you at least tip your cap and say that's a skilled politician. He's full of crap.
1: Oh, yeah. Oh, these guys are all off the assembly line. Yeah, I mean, they
0: but some
1: are
0: bad politicians.
2: Oh yes, Francesca Hong is a nut.
1: Well, I see that. Yes,
2: agreed. There's some believability between the behind the BS that he slings.
1: Yeah, from Mamdani school, right there, man.
2: Oh, sure.
1: The guy is
0: skilled.
1: Yeah, of course. Yes.
0: Yeah, terrible, but skilled.
1: He diverted quickly.
0: Oh yeah. Okay, David, do you have an answer for us?
2: Yes. In fact, Brittany Griner does prefer that her son call her Pops.
0: Well, that would seem that she's identifying as a dude.
1: I don't think so. A grandpa, anyway.
0: Okay, so if you're a woman in the WNBA, but you really think you're a man, can you still play?
1: Well,
0: I don't understand the rules.
1: I don't either. I mean, that's what this meeting's going to just answer all those questions you have.
0: Because we know by their own law, if you're a dude but you think you're a woman, that's cool. Mm-hmm. But they haven't answered
1: the other way around. No.
0: So just curious. Just here to ask questions. Mm. All right. It's that time. We do it a couple of times a day. Go around the table. It may not be the biggest story out there, but it caught your attention. You want to bring it in. David, what's your story here?
2: Former Meet the Press moderator and current Chuck Todd cast host, Chuck Todd.
1: Here we go.
2: Fired up the old Chuck Todd cast, actual name of his podcast, by the way. I'm not making a joke. That's
1: lame.
2: Someone suggested to him that he calls it the Todd cast, and he said, that's very clever. I like that idea. I'm smart.
0: I got a Todd cast t-shirt for Robbins for Christmas. Already ordered.
2: Well, he was very mad after the Senate voted to confirm Todd Blanche as the Attorney General. And this guy, it looked like he was going to throw up or break down in tears or both.
0: Why? I guess he'll explain. Go ahead.
9: I know the reality that they live in. I have empathy personally. These people are terrible.
0: What?
9: The Trump goons come after anybody that stands in their way. And goons is the way to call them. I understand the incoming that they're receiving. But at the end of the day, they didn't have the guts to do this when it mattered. Look, they have to sleep at night. I don't know if they will be able to.
0: Time out for just a second. Dude, this is like another case of the TDS that's gone overboard.
2: Oh, yeah.
0: This guy's destroyed.
2: Yes.
0: Can you imagine, like 7 years ago, and someone says, okay, in the future, this will be Chuck Todd on the Toddcast because he won't have any other job saying this stuff. He is broken.
2: Yes.
0: Wow. Okay, go ahead.
9: But make no mistake, this Senate Republican legacy with the Trump era, essentially looking the other way on insurrection.
0: What?
9: Looking the other way on public health and looking the other way on the rule of law.
0: What?
9: This doesn't get fixed with one election, folks.
0: Time out. Insurrection? Are you joking? You don't really believe that.
2: No, he does believe
1: that. Oh, he believes it. I think he does.
0: Insurrection with no guns?
1: I think he thinks it, though. I do. I believe he says it.
0: And public health?
1: It. Yeah.
0: Dude.
1: Yeah.
0: You, your network, the left, Biden, all of them. The worst on that. Gosh.
9: This is damage that's going to take decades to get out of. And we just, and this confirmation has just made the project of fixing America a lot harder and a lot longer.
1: Yeah.
0: What?
9: Thanks a lot, Republican Senate.
2: 10 years ago, you're going to tell Chuck Todd, hey, by the way, you're going to have a Toddcast. And when an attorney general nominee is confirmed, you're going to run to the bathroom and record an emergency Toddcast where you basically cry about an attorney general.
0: Right.
1: What a clown.
0: No kidding.
1: Man.
0: Yeah, that's something. Senate Republicans, they can't even get the SAVE Act passed, right. Chuck. Republicans think they're limp. Golly. All right, Scotty, what do you got for your story?
1: All doom and gloom. I like my little story today. Long Island has a Little League team.
0: You took it off the printer from me. You son-
1: No, I didn't. I did not take it off the printer from you. I printed this out myself. I saw the story. I didn't know you had it. Sorry.
0: Jerk.
1: You said never tell what we're going to say on this thing, right? Your rule, not mine. You're going to throw it at me. Gosh, dang.
0: That was a joke. If I'm going to throw it at you, you want me to hit you?
1: I know. I don't want you to hit me. There. No, stop it.
0: Right at the top of the good one. Right, boom.
1: Man. Long Island baseball team having its best season ever. Now just a couple of wins away from the big Little League World Series. These are 11- and 12-year-old boys.
0: Mm-hmm.
1: And there's a reason, perhaps, for them being as good as they are. They have imposed a cell phone ban on games. They say it's a hit with the kids. Said it makes them more focused on the game, not thinking about all the stuff that could be popping up on their phones. Said whenever we go on our phones, it makes you stimulated, and you're not as focused on the day of the game as you should be.
0: Mm-hmm.
1: So the team tradition goes to a distraction-free, began with the idea from the coaches. They started, they said, with a bucket 5 hours before the pitch to collect all their devices until after the last out. I think it's like an on button for us, said one of the assistant coaches. And he credits that with the team being as good as they are, at least partially anyway, that the team is more focused come game time because they don't have their stupid phones in front of them.
0: It's crazy that I saw some of the phones in the bucket.
1: Yeah.
0: They're the latest, like $1,000 phones for 11-year-olds. Crazy.
1: I know. That is nuts. They all had the newest phones.
0: Yes.
1: Well, you can look at it after the game, after you win.
0: Yeah, I love that.
1: Yeah, me too.
0: Okay.
1: What if they do that in Major League Baseball? What if those guys got phones in the bullpen?
0: Oh, they got phones all over the place.
1: During the game.
0: Yeah. I'll make this really quick. Another story. Harry Potter star Jessie Cave. Did you hear about her?
1: No.
0: Okay. She is on OnlyFans, but not the way a lot of people are on OnlyFans. With hers, all she does is play with her hair. Because there's freaks that will pay for anything. But that's basically it. She does no nudity, no porn, nothing like that. It's just basically playing with her hair. And she thought, you know, a few months, I guess I'll do this. And she was making serious cash. Said it's been a year and a half now. It's saved our lives. Talking about how much money, because she's married with kids.
1: Yeah.
0: And I was like, holy cow. That is insane.
1: Somebody's probably paying to blink.
0: Maybe.
1: Yeah.
0: But there's things that she's done with Harry Potter in the past that she can't do anymore because they're like, oh, you're on OnlyFans. You can't do it. Which is just kind of wild. All right. Nimrod's in the news. News update. More straight ahead.

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6: 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I'm DeLos Yonke. Corn contracts had been a little bit lower before noon. Some of them have pushed their way, well, back to even. September corn still down a half, 438 and a half. December unchanged, 462. March is unchanged, 477 and three quarters. September soybeans up 3 and a half, 1162 and a half. November up 4 and a quarter, 1180 and a half. January up 4 and a half, 1195 and three quarters. September wheat up 3, 642 and three quarters. KC up 2 and a half, 716 and a half. Livestock, October lean hogs up 175, 8397. October live cattle up 2 and a quarter, 227.52. September feeders down 72, 344.50. Crude oil up 332. 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

0: The Mark Lee Van Camp and Robin Show. 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
1: Secretary of State Marco Rubio has announced the Trump administration has revoked 175,000 visas. He says, hey, look, if you hate America, we're not going to let you stay here.
0: Totally makes sense.
2: Well, good. Yes. Yeah.
0: Common sense at work. I love it. All right, we got to get to Nimrod. Here we go.
3: When the going gets tough.
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6: I love the poorly educated.
0: All right. Nimrod's in the News. We go to Wisconsin. That's where 36-year-old Emily Fair stole a Pleasant Prairie ambulance. First, she could be heard, this is at 1 a.m., over the vehicle's dispatch radio, saying, I'm hungry. You guys got any food in there? She was located in the vehicle at 2 a.m., totally naked, and drove off in the thing.
1: Oh, no.
0: And she was caught. I'm looking at the picture. That was not a pleasant experience at all for the authorities, and that's Nimrod's in the News.
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5: Counter demand and talks with Iran. I'm Lisa Brady, Fox News. President Trump says compensation will now be part of any and all future negotiations.
15: In a social media post, the president says Iran is asking for compensation for damage done to the country during U.S. airstrikes. President Trump says he is now demanding compensation from Iran for people killed or wounded by roadside bombs and other terror attacks. He also says compensation should be paid to the families of hundreds of thousands of innocent protesters killed by the Iranian regime. In an interview with Axios, the president described current talks with Iran as low-key, suggesting he'll continue to apply economic pressure.
5: Fox's Jared Halpern at the White House. At this hour, an Oval Office ceremony is planned for Todd Blanche to be sworn in as Attorney General, winning Senate confirmation over the weekend after serving as acting AG. Colombia's government declaring a national emergency after a powerful earthquake, now blamed for more than 70 deaths, a number that's been rising quickly in the past few hours.
16: The 7.4 magnitude quake hit the Chocó region of western Colombia. Deaths have been reported in cities including Pereira and Manizales. Buildings have collapsed in Quibdó and Cali, with residents and rescue workers trying to find anyone who might be trapped in the rubble.
5: Fox's Jonathan Savage. Secretary of State Marco Rubio posting the Trump administration stands ready to support the people of Colombia. ICE says all immigration enforcement agents will have body cameras by the end of this month.
17: The action follows the deadly shootings last month of two people, one in Maine and another in Texas, by ICE agents. Neither incident was caught on a body camera.
5: Fox's Grinnell Scott, the now former DHS secretary, had said the devices would be deployed as funding allowed after two deaths in Minnesota in January. The acting ICE director says the agency will only release body cam video if it doesn't affect investigations or agents' privacy. 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
18: WMBD Radio Local News, I'm Stace Keen. The Pekin City Council is set to vote on whether to continue working with an automatic license plate reader company that's been criticized for violating privacy rights. The council will vote on whether to approve the annual contract with Flock Safety for 52 cameras and two portable license plate reading cameras. The nearly $174,000 cost would be covered under a multi-year grant from the state that's aimed at preventing carjackings and vehicle thefts. Council documents caution that moving on to a new company could create inefficiencies due to removing existing cameras, making new bids, and waiting for installation, as well as potentially losing evidence. The technology has been widely criticized for mass tracking of vehicles and reportedly tracking people without the need of a warrant. An autopsy will take place today on a Hannah City man who died in a single vehicle crash on Friday in Fulton County. Coroner Austin Rhodes identified the victim as Todd Brown. Brown was the driver of a semi-truck that was headed northbound on Route 97 when it left the road and struck a tree. He was pronounced dead at the scene. And Illinois is expanding measures to ensure the health and safety of women and survivors of domestic violence in the state. Governor Pritzker signed two pieces of legislation into law. One of those measures strengthens menopause education for healthcare professionals. The second aims to protect domestic violence survivors from emerging forms of technology-based abuse by expanding protection orders to include digital harassment. More news in 30 minutes or as it breaks, and always at WMBDRadio.com.
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20: The 25 News First Alert forecast features unsettled weather for the next several days with on and off storm chances. For the rest of our day, we'll likely remain relatively dry as a strong atmospheric cap remains in place. Should that break during the afternoon into the evening, a few strong to severe storms capable of damaging winds and locally heavy rainfall will be possible. Otherwise, expect a mix of clouds and sunshine for the afternoon with highs in the mid to upper 80s. With the humidity, it'll be feeling closer to the 100 degree mark. I'm 25 News First Alert meteorologist Valent Salivari for WMBD Radio.
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0: The Markley, Van Camp, and Robbins Show. Jamie Markley, David Van Camp, Scott Robbins. So the Democratic Socialists of America taking over the Democrat Party. And then you got Hassan Piker. How would you describe him, David?
1: Oh, he's an idiot. I mean, that's kind of it. His whole shtick is just cussing a lot and talking about murdering, like, white people and capitalists and landlords. And all the while, he's a millionaire. Trust fund socialist. I mean...
0: Yeah.
1: He's a spoiled brat who didn't get hit enough as a kid. There.
0: And he's got quite an audience.
1: Oh, yeah.
0: Because he's got subscribers that pay.
1: Oh, yeah.
0: And he says things, and again, this was edited by Andres. Good job.
26: America deserved 9/11, dude. I'm saying it.
27: I don't support the state of Israel, and I don't support the state of the United States of America.
26: Yeah, kill them. Kill those m****s and murder those m****s in the street. Let the streets soak in their red capitalist bloods, dude.
0: Yeah. Mm-hmm. Little unhinged.
28: He needs to do that to make his money.
1: Oh, yeah.
28: If he believes half the crap he says.
1: He's a shock jock without the talent. And basically,
28: oh, yeah, that's just it, right? Yeah.
1: Basically just brings in a whole bunch of bottom feeders and other downwardly mobile rich kids to vent.
0: But you've got some Democratic Socialists that are aligned with him.
1: Oh, yeah.
28: Oh, sure.
0: So Alexandria Ocasio-Cortez asked about that.
29: You know, I think when we look at our elections that have happened, we have lost young people. Much hay was made about the fact that we lost young men in the last election. And many of the same consultants that are wringing their hands today were the same ones talking about how we need to go on Joe Rogan and we need to be not so willing to engage in cancel culture. And
0: time out there. She's not all that gifted.
1: No. But also, there's not a comparison between what Joe Rogan does and what Hassan Piker does.
0: Agreed.
1: Don't try to make it that.
28: No.
0: To sort of sugarcoat what he's about. Mm-hmm. And she goes on.
29: And I think that the flip-flopping on this is a tactical debate that they may be having. I think the fact of the matter is that Democrats can go on Joe Rogan, Democrats can go on Fox News, Democrats have a responsibility to build a winning coalition, and young people are engaging in mediums and conversations that we have a responsibility to attend to and be responsive to.
0: Okay. In other words, well, gosh, I don't want to tick off Hassan Piker's audience. I don't want to do that. So I'm not going to distance myself from him. So we're going to give this McGurkiny answer about how we need young people. And yeah, Democrats should go on Rogan and Fox News. Okay, go on Fox News and do an interview. The way I understand it, she's refused to do that many times.
28: Well, Rogan said the same thing. I mean, he asked these people to be on a show. They just don't show up. They're not going to do it.
0: Oh, because they get exposed.
28: Yeah, exactly. and the grift would be up, and they got to keep the grift rolling, baby.
0: And the thing is, he's not bringing them on as sort of a gotcha. He really does engage in a conversation.
28: I think he's a curious guy.
0: Yes, agree.
28: Yeah.
0: But when your answers don't make any sense...
28: Mm-hmm. He'll call you out on it.
0: Yes.
28: Yep.
0: Like, that doesn't make sense to me. And it's long form. There's nowhere to hide. It's not like, well, we're going to do a 7-minute segment here and we got to wrap it up.
3: Yeah.
0: You got to be able to just speak on your feet for a long amount of time. They don't want that. So that was her BS answer to that. This is that loon, the DSA co-chair.
3: Yeah.
0: Saying, what about therapists in Russia?
3: Well, I mean, that was sort of my editorializing on this. But DSA co-chair Megan Romer did an interview with David Remnick from The New Yorker, who was just sort of befuddled because she can't answer any follow-ups. Because a lot of these people, the thing is, again, they're idiots. I'm not just trying to, like, name call. It's not like I disagree with their policy positions and therefore they're stupid because their policy. No, they're actually idiots because they can't even explain what right. they stand for.
0: Yes. That's a great point.
3: That's it. So anyway, she does this interview with David Remnick from The New Yorker and tried to talk foreign policy because they're claiming that it's America's fault that Russia invaded Ukraine because of NATO expansion. But then, like, because I've heard that on the left, right, and center, like, that's the justification, but it's not, like, necessarily assigning blame to the United States for Russia invading Ukraine. But listen to this. Absolute nonsense.
0: Okay.
6: We do not believe in pouring U.S. money, military weapons into anything. We don't think it makes it better anywhere. But obviously Russia is this oligarchic dictatorship, which is hyper-capitalist, and Putin is this crazy right-wing oligarch. Of course he is going to...
0: Hyper-capitalist?
3: In Russia.
28: I thought I heard that wrong.
0: No. That's why I want to stop the audio.
28: What?
0: Does she believe that?
3: Yes.
0: Apparently.
28: Where did that talking point come from?
0: Not sure. Okay, go back to it.
6: Of course he is going to make horrific human life-ending decisions.
7: Well, this is precisely why those countries wanted to be in NATO.
6: Yes, but why aren't we doing... any amount of actual diplomacy? Why aren't we doing any amount of actual sending actual human beings to talk to human beings and figure out what
7: I don't understand what kind of diplomacy.

0: Oh, really?
1: Okay.
2: Well, you got
1: people will say it's sexist, it's whatever. That just sounds like a dopey chick.
2: Yeah.
1: That is just, I mean, not educated and dumb.
0: That's stunning.
1: They just need to talk.
0: Yeah, if we send 112 diplomats, maybe it'll work out. Just in sheer numbers.
1: Just conversation. Mean people suck.
3: Yes, these are the same people who think that you need to send a therapist to a scene where there's a domestic abuse happening.
1: Right.
3: Yeah. I mean, they're idiots. And then the moment you start pushing back, they can't explain themselves. Now, I'm sympathetic to the overall idea, like, hey, we shouldn't be involved in foreign conflicts, all of that. I don't always agree with it, but I can understand that argument. If it's like, no, it's not our fight. We're going to leave it all alone. No weapons, no diplomacy, no nothing. But she's like wanting the best of both worlds, I guess. It's like no weapons, but we just need to talk it out with Russia. Like, what does that even mean?
1: So you're sending Rubio over and JD.
3: Yeah.
0: I mean, Dr. Phil. Yes.
1: Dr. Phil.
0: Yeah.
1: And it's going to be, hey, Poot, it's kind of mean what you're doing with Ukraine, and the Ukrainian people are suffering. Could we just stop being mean?
0: I'm sure Putin would go, you know, I've never really self-examined myself. You're right.
1: You're right about that.
0: This has got to stop.
3: Mm-hmm.
0: Mm-hmm. Yeah.
3: I'm going to go spend the next 10 minutes in my cry closet now.
0: Yes.
1: Yeah.
0: Yeah.
1: Yeah, that'll work.
0: Start calling all the people that I've been mean to. Yeah, I'm going to start calling them. Like I said,
1: how would that
0: AA
1: go?
0: Program.
3: Part of a 12-step program.
0: Yeah, right. Yeah.
1: So I would love it if she would call Dr. Phil and say, would you go over and be like a diplomat and be like just talk some diplomacy?
4: What are you, a moron?
0: That's right.
5: Hello, Zelensky. It's Vlad. I want to say that I've done a lot of soul searching, and I have come to the conclusion that I have not been entirely fair to the fine people of Ukraine.
1: And I found that out after I talked to Dr. Phil.
4: Dr. Phil. You effing idiot.
5: Dr. Yeah. Phil gave me tough love, I believe the American expression is.
1: Jeez. God. That is insane. All right, let's move.
0: She's like a 12, 18-year-old girl.
3: No, she's in her 30s.
0: I know, but it sounds that way.
1: I know, like it does sound that
0: some
1: way.
0: Some senior high school project or something.
1: Oh.
0: And like,
1: oh, gosh. Okay, let's move on to Gavin Newsom. What did he say? He's an established insurgent?
3: Yes.
1: What? No, he didn't.
3: He did.
1: No, he did not.
3: Yeah, he really wants to be president, and so he's trying to find his lane like so many other Democrats are right now, and he's trying to thread the needle. You know, between the Democrat Party establishment and the communists who are taking over.
1: Okay. I take it you haven't heard this.
3: No.
1: Yet. I haven't heard it either. Go for it.
6: I think what's happening is there's just a desire for change. I think this notion of insurgency over incumbency is the real message here. And people just want fighters. They want people with conviction, strength, clarity, people that get it and want to get things done. And they're done with the status quo. And I totally respect that. I've long felt like I've been an established insurgent. I've always had that mindset. I've been in elected office a long time, but I've never been naive about people's desire for change, including my own desire for change.
1: Oh, my gosh. These people have no freaking shame, man. That's incredible.
3: That's like Americans during the World Cup. I've always been a soccer fan.
1: I'm more of
3: an American, not always a fan of soccer, but currently a fan of soccer.
1: Yes.
0: I don't know what he believes in truly.
3: Himself.
0: You never know with that guy.
1: It doesn't matter. Just get me elected. I will do whatever.
0: Biggest phony. He's the worst thing about politics. Rolled up to one guy.
1: Yeah.
0: Just says whatever.
1: Yes.
0: Any way the wind blows. Man.
1: But you see people freaking believe it.
0: I know.
1: Man. Okay.
0: I hope he gets the nomination.
1: Well, again, people have made this point that you have all these younger people that are overeducated without great jobs, and they're in debt, and they're ticked off at everything, so they're looking at the Democratic Socialists as, hey, this could be our answer, right?
0: Yeah.
1: And I thought of that as I saw this clip of Kevin O'Leary, Mr. Wonderful, talking about younger people, young professionals, and how they waste money like crazy. Mm-hmm. Because those types do spend money on stuff like this. And I'm like, you know, just hearing a wise person speak is nice every once in a while.
7: Stop buying coffee for $5.50. I can walk around with anybody for a day and show you that they're wasting 15%.

0: 10% of their money, sometimes 20. Stupid stuff. You know, you go to work, you spend $15 on a sandwich. What are you, an idiot? It costs you 99 cents to make a sandwich at home and bring it with you. So what if you bring it with you? Bring your own water if you have to, or your own drink, or bring your own coffee mug. You start to add that up every day, it's a ton of money. Most people, particularly working in metropolitan cities that are just starting out on their job, making their first $60,000, piss away about $15,000 a year on stupid stuff. And that's what they should stop doing.
1: He doesn't really pull punches ever, either.
2: No.
1: Yeah, he just says it.
2: No,
1: he doesn't hurt feelings, whatever. Who cares?
2: I appreciate that.
1: Yep.
2: Yeah. There's more to get to. Oh, major Hollywood star who had gotten sober said they're no longer sober, but they got it. They got it under control.
1: Ah, okay.
2: He's just not going to go heavy anymore. Do you believe it? We'll get to that and the five stories we're watching today in just a few right here.

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11: The Markley Van Camp and Robbins Show. Jamie Markley, David Van Camp, Scott Robbins. And now time for the five stories we're watching today.
12: One, two, three, four, five.
13: Okay, number five, Todd Blanche has been confirmed as the U.S. Attorney General. Number four, Secretary
11: Chuck of State. Todd is melting down.
13: I know, very sad.
14: Oh,
13: very
14: my sad. Gosh, he's just suicidal. Somebody should call him. Wellness check. Holy cow.
13: Number four, Secretary of State Marco Rubio announces the Trump administration has revoked 175,000 visas so far. Hey, if you're going to come in here and start saying that America needs to be overthrown, you don't get to stay here anymore.
11: Makes sense.
13: Bye. Number three, former NBA player Enes Kanter-Freedom has officially declared for the 2027 WNBA draft, sending that notice that he will be in the prospect pool.
15: Freedom!
13: There you go.
14: Yeah, there you go.
13: Number two, the UK Ministry of Defense has discovered that the Royal Navy's new fleet of spy drones, being operated by elements of the Royal Marines since March, have been secretly transmitting information from the drone's primary camera to China. And an investigation into the drones revealed that the cameras were transmitting what's called a heartbeat communication, data to confirm that they were online and functioning normally, to an IP address in China. There you go. Great job, everybody.
14: No kidding.
13: And then number one, per the Wall Street Journal, President Trump talking about winding down the war with Iran to get the Strait of Hormuz open without securing an official nuclear deal.
14: How can that be?
13: I don't know.
14: You think that's true?
13: Well, he told Axios over the weekend that they were like, I forget what the exact phrase was, but something like sort of slow walking the Iran thing. Yeah, they're going to hurt economically.
14: Yeah.
13: What he said. It's like, well, they've never really cared about that before.
14: No. I don't know what the play is.
13: I don't either.
14: But J.D. Vance, we mentioned this earlier, talked over the weekend, that they're in the middle of this thing right now.
16: Mm-hmm. Yeah, better be a figure of speech.
14: I didn't take it as a figure of speech.
16: I didn't either when I heard it. I feel the same way you do, yeah.
14: Like it's going to be going on
16: for
14: a while.
16: Gosh, I rolled my eyes like, okay.
14: Well, they did say the gas prices were going to come down.
16: No, they did for a minute, and now they're back up again.
14: They said they would come down by the end of summer. So you got, a month or so.
16: Approaching the middle of August here. So.
14: Yes. All right. We'll see what happens.
16: Yeah.
14: Brad Pitt says no longer sober after 7 years. Back off the wagon.
16: I read this story.
14: Yeah?
16: Yeah.
14: What'd you think?
16: Listen, if your sobriety was important to you, you wouldn't have been half-assing it here.
14: Well, he said it was 7 years. He said, then I got off the wagon in a more restrained manner.
16: Okay.
14: I got overconfident a couple times, went, yep, nope, not good for me. Not big in quantities. He said he can have a few glasses of wine.
16: Okay.
14: But he can't have a lot.
16: Yeah, see.
14: He's got to be professional about it, is what he told the reporter from Esquire.
16: Yeah, professional drinker versus an amateur one. Okay.
13: Yeah, that's the California sober thing, right?
14: Yeah.
13: He's going to stay away from the hard stuff.
14: Well, I was told that's the goal of every alcoholic, is to be able to drink socially, like a normal person. It
16: would be nice if I thought I could, but I can't.
14: How do you know? You haven't tried yet.
16: Well, just say some things I don't have to try to know.
14: Because you stopped when you had your heart attack. You're in the hospital and you were like,
16: I was done.
14: 6 months.
16: Yep.
14: And then they told you can't drink anymore.
16: Right.
14: Yeah.
16: Well, my kidneys were not in great shape.
14: Oh, yeah.
16: So
14: yeah.
16: There was all sorts of problematic things that were brought on by it.
14: Well, yes.
16: Yes.
14: Yeah. And for me, it was, 2007. I just kind of quit. I was done.
16: I remember when you quit, yeah.
14: Oh, yeah.
16: I couldn't believe it.
14: Well, thanks.
16: Who am I going to booze with?
14: Well, you were always really supportive, though, and never drank around me.
16: That's not true. Okay. Hey, I will say this about that. I asked. Is this going to bother you? You're like, no, it's fine.
14: No, I always looked at it like it was my issue.
16: Yeah. And I did.
14: Yeah.
16: I did. Yes.
14: Oh, yeah. Mm-hmm. Yeah, we were on road trips together.
16: Oh, I know.
14: You might have to stop off here. I got to get a 12-pack.
16: Oh, gosh.
14: Yeah, go ahead.
16: I'm fine, though. It's not a problem. I got to go across the street to the liquor store and get a 12-pack and haul it back to the hotel
14: room. If someone would have tried to tell you had a problem at the time, you wouldn't have believed it.
16: Oh, no. I would have went, no, I don't miss work. I pay my bills. I'm good.
14: All right, you got your trifecta coming up.
16: Yep.
14: Obama campaigning with El Sayed, all coming up.
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18: Fox News, I'm John Saucier. A powerful 7.4 magnitude earthquake hitting western Colombia today, killing over 70 people, trapping residents in collapsed buildings, forcing people to evacuate their homes. The epicenter in San Jose del Palmar, a community of around 4,800 people, some 250 miles west of Bogota, according to the U.S. Geological Survey. The quake also felt in neighboring Ecuador and Panama, although minimal damage reported there. Joint Base Charleston is being renamed to Joint Base Lindsey Graham in honor of the late senator who passed away last month. Treasury Secretary Scott Bessent is from South Carolina, says the move will preserve Lindsey Graham's legacy.
19: From today forward, these planes will have Joint Base Graham on their tail, a reminder that Senator Graham was the American people's workhorse.
18: The Senate passing new sanctions designed to punish Russia for its war in Ukraine in honor of Senator Graham. 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
7: WMBD Radio Local News, I'm Stace Keene. Severe weather continues to make its presence known throughout central Illinois. The National Weather Service says a tornado briefly touched down in a field about 2 miles south of Brimfield, but no damage was reported, and a funnel cloud extended about halfway to the ground about 3 miles northeast of Elmwood. Peoria, Knox, Marshall, and Stark counties were all under tornado warnings last night, and we do need to stay weather aware today as the National Weather Service says severe weather is possible today and tomorrow. The Illinois Secretary of State's office is making it easier for families caring for folks with disabilities to get disability parking placards. A new state law now allows families who care for children or adults with disabilities to get the cards. That's something that was previously limited to people with disabilities who drive themselves. Peoria is one of 15 driver service locations across the state that are taking part in the new pilot program, which will offer the meter-exempt placards, which will allow eligible drivers to use those disability parking spaces and park without paying a meter or following posted time limits. There is one exception. The placards don't work where parking is limited to 30 minutes or less. And there was no winner in Saturday night's Powerball jackpot drawing, and that means tonight's top prize is about $905 million. A lump sum prize? That'll get you $392 million for that cash out option. More news in 30 minutes or as it breaks, and always at WMBDRadio.com.
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22: The 25 News First Alert forecast features unsettled weather for the next several days with on and off storm chances. For the rest of our day, we'll likely remain relatively dry as a strong atmospheric cap remains in place. Should that break during the afternoon into the evening, a few strong to severe storms capable of damaging winds and locally heavy rainfall will be possible. Otherwise, expect a mix of clouds and sunshine for the afternoon with highs in the mid to upper 80s. With the humidity, it'll be feeling closer to the 100 degree mark. I'm 25 News First Alert meteorologist Balance Lavari for WMBD Radio.
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14: The Markley Van Camp and Robbins Show. Jamie Markley, David Van Camp, Scott Robbins. News update, David Van Camp.
13: Well, Ron Johnson, Senator, has started releasing the text messages from Fauci's phone, and one of them says, I asked around a bit more, and another issue came up that you need to be aware of, since many people have significant, what is it, cytokine storm and fever after the second dose of the COVID vaccine. This theoretically could be associated with miscarriage in the first trimester.
16: Gosh,
14: oh,
16: dang it.
14: Buddy. Yeah.
16: Wow.
14: He could be in serious trouble.
2: Now it's time to do as you're told,
13: said Anthony Fauci.
16: Yeah, you got to get that second dose, remember?
13: Mm-hmm.
16: Had to get it.
14: Okay. Jeez. So that's a text.
13: Yes.
14: Now the question, is it covered by legacy media?
13: I'm going to say no, probably not.
14: Will it make Good Morning America?
13: No, it won't.
14: Probably not.
16: Well, I'll be watching the Today Show tomorrow.
14: Okay.
16: And I'll see if they cover it, because I can't believe you would let this one slide.
14: We've said that before.
16: This is nuts, though.
14: Oh, yeah. If you followed this closely, they knew. They knew all the risks. It's just, now you're just getting proof.
16: And, you know, I remember clearly, I took my mom the first go-round. Remember, it was done by age, that kind of thing.
14: Mm-hmm.
16: And she was in the age demo where she had to have the first round, right?
14: Mm-hmm.
16: So I pick her up and I take her over there. And I remember having to sign this waiver before anything happened, that it basically absolved the pharmaceutical companies with any damage they may do as a result of the vaccine.
14: Yep.
16: And that waiver absolved them.
14: Yes.
16: Of course, everybody signed that thing. Because everybody was in line, waiting for this miracle cure, you know. Gosh dang it.
14: Nick Sordor, I think that's how you say his last name.
16: Yeah.
14: He included with this story a clip of Fauci on MSNBC from December of 2020. I don't know what this is, but I want to hear it.
4: I've looked at the data. I'm convinced that this is safe and effective. And I will get the vaccine as soon as it is made available to me. And I very likely, I'm sure it will happen this way, that I will do it publicly to let the rest of the country know that I'm confident about its safety and about its efficacy.
14: Oh, yeah. And he did. And then he had adverse effects to it that he never talked about.
13: Yeah.
16: Just remember thinking at the time it was just saline? Like he really wasn't doing it?
14: Oh, people were saying that? Yeah.
13: No, I think based on the Fauci diaries, I do believe he was freaked out about COVID. I don't think that was an act.
14: Right. Oh, yeah. Well, he had every reason to be freaked out by it.
13: Well, also, just days after the text message, he said, the FDA have found thus far, and we believe we have, and we have to be careful, but thus far, no red flags about pregnant women. Days after he had said privately, yeah, that theoretically could cause miscarriage in the first trimester.
14: Unreal, man.
13: Which, again, I mean, it's like this transparency thing. You know, what's the old phrase? Give it to me straight, Doc.
14: Yes.
13: Because you could, on an individual basis, say, hey, let's say that a woman is pregnant, but she has some other underlying health issues where the risk of this, of COVID, may be worse than the risk of a miscarriage, just for her personal health, for whatever reason, just hypothetical, right?
14: Yep.
13: You should still tell people about that.
14: They don't trust people.
13: I know.
14: They think they know better, and that's the whole thing. Like all the stupid little people. We can lead them around a little bit because they don't really know what's good for them. We know better.
13: Yeah.
14: But that's like so many different, you know, type of, well, even prescriptions, vaccines, whatever. If there is, you know, any sort of side effect or you know, something that you don't foresee happening. You just got to be straight with people.
13: Yeah.
2: Well, then they wouldn't. People wouldn't get it.
13: Yeah.
14: You're saying, all right, here's the percentage risk of what you think. Because it's like any medication you take.
13: Mm-hmm.
14: There's going to be some sort of downside to it. Yeah. And then is it worth the risk? And they just weren't straight with people. That's terrible.
13: And am I dreaming this, or is there a law, a statute, that you can't sue the federal government on something like this?
3: Well, you couldn't go after him at all.
13: You mentioned
3: the waivers. Yes.
13: Right. Yeah. So people are screwed. So if you had a miscarriage in the first trimester,
3: oh yeah, there's no
13: repercussion here.
14: Not even if you sign the paper, but you were going on information that this guy is now knowing what it is and lying to you about it, mm-hmm. so you take it.
13: Yeah, see, that's where I wonder sometimes.
3: I don't see it going anywhere.
14: But with a jury. Especially a lot of women on that jury?
3: No, I'm saying I don't think it would even go to a trial.
13: Yeah, I'm not sure.
3: A civil trial. No.
13: Oh,
14: it should.
13: I agree with you 100%.
14: Because, again, you're going off false information. That's why you sign it. That makes the contract void, doesn't it?
13: Yeah.
14: We'll see.
13: I mean, I had questions.
3: I think they're pretty well protected.
13: With my mom and her cancer that kind of went into high gear after she had two shots.
14: Oh, people wonder all the time what effect it was.
13: What was that all about? Well,
14: yeah. The other thing is there are plenty of times the pharmaceutical companies lose lawsuits.
13: Mm-hmm.
14: They don't care.
3: Oh, no, because they make enough money on the back end. It doesn't matter in the end.
14: Exactly. That's the crazy thing.
13: Yep.
14: I remember when first hearing they lose billions of dollars. You're like, oh, that's going to bankrupt that place. Not even close.
3: No.
14: That's almost like a write-off. Yeah, that's just the cost of doing business.
3: Pretty much, yeah. It's worth the risk.
14: Yep. Exactly. Okay. Oh, I mentioned real quick. I don't know if you noticed this. Big O, Barack Obama. Mm-hmm. He did not support Abdul El-Sayed in Michigan.
13: Mm-hmm.
14: Because Stevens worked for him.
3: Yeah.
14: But now he's trying to play both sides.
3: Well, of course. He's got to be a good team player.
14: And there's some conversation between Obama and El-Sayed, and then the question of whether Obama's going to go out and campaign for him. And this was said over the weekend.
5: Is he going to campaign with you, Dr. El-Sayed?
6: Look, I really hope so. And it was a really good conversation about what we need to do to be able to win. And obviously, this is somebody who knows a lot about winning Michigan.
14: Hmm. Okay, go back and forth. Is he really a doctor?
3: No, he is a doctor. The quibble was about him calling himself a physician.
14: Got it.
3: Because he didn't have an active medical license.
14: Got it.
3: But he had the degree. He has the MD.
13: He has a medical degree.
3: Yeah.
13: Okay.
14: And that's why Kristen wanted to make sure she said doctor.
3: Mm-hmm.
14: It was very sweet of her. All right, Scotty, you ready for your big three?
13: Not like Dr. Jill.
3: No.
13: Yes. Okay.
14: No, she's not really a doctor.
13: Well, she is really a doctor. She's not MD.
14: Not for common sense people.
13: This is true.
14: It's like, oh, that's not really a doctor. You're not healing people.
3: Right.
14: If you can't you're a doctor treat- of... literature or some nonsense. No, who cares?
3: It's the EDD, yeah, that she
14: exactly.
3: got. If you can't treat tennis elbow, you're not a doctor.
14: There you go. I like that.
13: I like that, too.
8: Are you ready?
10: One, two.
8: It's the three most important news stories of the day.
12: I hit the trifecta.
8: Well, at least according to Scott Robbins. It's the trifecta on the Markley, Van Camp, and Robbins Show.
14: Every day about this time, Scott Robbins' top three stories, helped by his hero.
26: I'm Casey Kasem.
13: Hey, Casey. Have a good weekend, buddy?
26: Yes.
13: All right, bud.
26: I'm ready.
13: I'm glad. I thought of you the other day because I was at the Foo Fighters concert. I know how much you love music.
26: I'm ready.
13: Okay, fine.
14: I don't think he's a big Foo guy.
13: That's
14: not,
13: fine.
14: Not big enough.
26: Three.
3: Number three. Oof. An old bottle of Guinness found in the ocean.
13: Yeah, a team of divers came across a 162-year-old bottle of Guinness. They were exploring a shipwreck, and it is really, really something, man. Underwater photographer from Belgium was stunned when he discovered the glass bottle in a wreckage of the Mindoro, which is in the English Channel. He said, I resurfaced at the top with a bottle. He said it was super clear. He said, I was amazed to see it was Guinness Extra Stout London, and it was labeled number 47, whatever that means. I don't know what that means. He said the bottle was found in the boat's cargo they found.
16: That's where they found it.
14: It finished 47th in taste test back in the day.
16: It could have very well been. That did too, yeah, at the fair. He and his another diver said they sent samples of this. It's a 19th century bottle to microbiologists at the Research University in Belgium. What they're going to do is try to recreate it through the structure of the beer itself, because they think it's drinkable still.
14: Is current Guinness drinkable? I know some people.
16: I'm not a big Guinness person.
14: Some
16: never
14: people
16: was.
14: Claim to love it.
16: Yeah, it's like motor oil to me. Never drink.
3: I mean, in the context of if you're eating British food, it's like, yeah, it kind of washes the taste of British food out of your mouth. So, yeah, it's good for that.
14: It actually makes British girls more attractive.
26: Now, on with the countdown.
3: It's drinking a loaf of bread. I know that.
16: It is drinking a loaf of bread. You're right. That's a great description. There was a picture, I guess, of Joe Biden hoisted in a bottle of it. So
14: there you go. Scott Robbins, trifecta top three
16: today. Get an old man
14: today.
16: Joke in there somewhere, right?
14: Up to number
26: two.
3: Number two, a lucky golfer is recovering.
16: Yeah, a golfer in Ohio considered himself, as he said, very, very lucky and completely blessed after he and his buddies got caught in a thunderstorm on the golf course last week. Lightning came down and struck him in the arm.
14: Whoa.
16: Kaboom! And they were going to... He said they had talked about getting off the course. They were supposed to get off the course if it starts pouring down rain. It was raining pretty hard.
14: Heavy stuff's not going to come down for quite a while.
16: But they kept, right, exactly. They kept playing. They kept playing. And he walked over to the cart, apparently, and grabbed a hold of the cart. And that's when, bang, it hit. And I saw the video of it. One of his buddies had the phone out. And it's just like you see it. I guess there is a little sound attached to it. But you see it coming down, and you see the explosion, and that's it. That's all you see after that. But he got hit in the arm, and luckily he survived some burns. But outside of that, he's going to be okay. But when they tell you to get off the course, get off the course.
14: Yeah. What?
16: I know you haven't before. That's what I said. It's not that hard, right?
3: You don't always get a chance to go out every day, you know?
16: Yeah.
3: Make the most of every minute.
16: If those guys were boozing, too.
14: It reminds me of a buddy of mine I happen to be playing a match with. I won't give it away. I'll just say he's of Asian descent. And I've talked to you guys about him before, great guy. And anyway, they blow the horn because we're in the middle of the match and we got to suspend it. And we're close to finishing out the hole.
16: Uh-huh.
14: And I wasn't sure of the rule. As soon as you hear the horn, you're gone, or can you finish out the hole? I go, what do you want to do? Like, I'll finish out the hole if you will. And I'm like, yeah, let's just do it. I go, will we get in trouble if we do and we were supposed to? And he just said, what are they going to do? Good point. We
16: play
14: finished
16: on.
14: Oh, yes.
26: And the countdown continues.
14: Scott Robbins, trifecta, top three of the day.
26: And finally, one.
3: Number one, Shake Shack might be in a little bit of trouble.
16: Yeah, just in case guilt tipping wasn't already running amok. An incensed customer has accused Shake Shack of raising the prices on their order if they didn't offer gratuity and use it.
14: This is kind of wild.
16: Isn't that crazy? He said, my wife said, hey, if you don't tip at Shake Shack, they may be more expensive. He decided, I'll test the theory. He ordered three classic shakes, the vanilla, your cookies and cream, and the ever-popular strawberry, at the branch at the airport at Salt Lake City. And they said, what's your tip? What do you want to tip? And he said, I'm not tipping. They offered 15, 18, and 20%. Mm-hmm. That was a gratuity option.
14: Right.
16: So he selected, I'm not doing this. And the screen displayed, uh-oh, there's been a pricing update on one or more of your cart items. Please review these charges in your cart. He said, I looked at it. He said the shakes prices were $6.49, a total price increase of $1.50. Everything went up 50 cents when I said I wasn't going to tip. What's going on here?
14: So a coincidence, or is it really a thing?
16: Right. Shake Shack says they're investigating.
14: Yes, they are.
16: Proceedings, but they're saying they're not to blame here.
26: And there you have it.
14: Yes.
16: Uh-oh.
14: Yeah.
16: Sorry.
14: Robbins trifecta, top three of the day. Well done, as always, Scotty. Okay. Boy, oh, boy. Nimrods in the news. Who slashes the tires of a hearse? Who does that?
16: Oh, come on.
14: And a news update next.
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2: Well, it'll be interesting to see the reaction to this after Dr. Fauci, in a text message shared with the then CDC director, Rochelle Walensky, about his concerns that the second dose of the COVID shot theoretically could be associated with miscarriage in the first trimester.
1: And right now, Trump is signing an executive order on vaccine research. Very interesting. All right, we got to get the Nimrods. Here we go.
4: When the going gets tough.
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0: All right. Nimrods in the News. We go to Titusville, Florida, where a funeral home is on edge after some vandal damaged three of its vehicles, including a hearse that was keyed and left with slashed tires.
3: Oh, jeez. Come on, man.
1: Dude, they had three families to serve that day, three funerals, and they're freaking out. And the lady that runs the place calls a local tire shop. She's like, I credit Alex at Fire Tire for stepping in quickly, fixing the vehicles, but people are on edge because we got people working all hours of the night.
3: Right.
1: We got people damaging these vehicles. So, again, she's like, I don't think anyone's disgruntled. And if so, we could have a conversation. But damaging the vehicles, this is, you know, you're affecting families that are hurting, just lost a loved one. Just saying, if they're caught, are we all in for a public caning?
2: Oh, yes. I think so, yeah.
3: Absolutely.
1: Yeah. All right. And that's Nimrods in the News.

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8: Another round of Fauci revelations. I'm Lisa Brady, Fox News. Following the recent release of diary entries that appear to contradict public statements made by Dr. Anthony Fauci about the COVID pandemic in response, Senate Republicans just releasing text messages from Fauci's government phone.
9: There's more than 34,000 messages here, and we're just starting to fillet those right now to understand what's in some of these messages.
8: Fox's Chad Pergam on Capitol Hill. Some of the messages with the then Surgeon General and CDC Director focusing on potential COVID vaccine risks for pregnant women in the first trimester. This follows a Senate hearing where the former presidential COVID advisor invoked his right to remain silent more than 100 times.
9: At that hearing, about a week and a half ago, they were frustrated with Anthony Fauci because they had questions for him about what the origins of the pandemic were, but also some of this information that was gleaned about the vaccine, whether or not it worked properly. You're seeing some questions right there about particular types of vaccines. Remember, this is from Moderna, and they just wanted to get to the bottom of some of this. And don't forget that they then sent a criminal referral to the Department of Justice on behalf of that committee, did not pass it through the entire Senate, but sent it down to DOJ.
8: An attorney for Fauci has accused Senator Rand Paul in particular of having a personal vendetta against the doctor. Meantime, President Trump set to sign an executive order calling for revamped childhood vaccine recommendations, aiming to space them out.
10: Effective immediately, my administration is recognizing gold standard childhood vaccine recommendations for only 11 core vaccinations against the most serious and dangerous diseases, along with the MMR, which hopefully will be split up.
8: That's the measles, mumps, rubella vaccine. The president speaking moments ago in the Oval Office, where also Todd Blanche has just been sworn in as Attorney General. 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
11: WMBD Radio Local News. I'm John Cruz. An autopsy will take place today on a Hanna City man who died in a single vehicle crash Friday in Fulton County. Coroner Austin Rhodes identified the victim this past weekend as 54-year-old Todd Brown. Well, that crash happened on Illinois Route 97 in Fairview, just north of the intersection of East and Carter Streets. Brown was the only driver of a semi-truck that was northbound on Route 97 when it left the road and struck a tree. Emergency personnel determined Brown was deceased upon their arrival. Severe weather made its way through central Illinois late Sunday night. The National Weather Service in Lincoln reports a tornado briefly touched down in a field about 2 miles south of Brimfield. No damage reported, though. A funnel cloud also extending about halfway to the ground about 3 miles northeast of Elmwood. Now, Peoria, Knox, Marshall, and Stark counties were all under tornado warnings last night. The Weather Service says severe weather possible again today and tomorrow. Two new candidates have emerged in the race for Peoria City Council next year. Porch Pantry Peoria founder Kelly Martin and Illinois State University student Noah Palm have announced intentions to run for at-large seats next year. Martin says she will focus on community-first initiatives, expanding access to social resources and food insecurity initiatives, and building relationships between city officials and community organizations. 25 News reports Palm, who is set to graduate in the spring, is focusing on affordability, housing, and education. They now join former Councilman Chuck Graeb, who joined the race last month. More news in 30 minutes or as it breaks, and always at WMBDRadio.com.
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14: The 25 News First Alert forecast features unsettled weather for the next several days with on and off storm chances. For the rest of our day, we'll likely remain relatively dry as a strong atmospheric cap remains in place. Should that break during the afternoon into the evening, a few strong to severe storms capable of damaging winds and locally heavy rainfall will be possible. Otherwise, expect a mix of clouds and sunshine for the afternoon with highs in the mid to upper 80s. With the humidity, it'll be feeling closer to the 100 degree mark. I'm 25 News First Alert meteorologist Valent Salivari for WMBD Radio.
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25: All right, let's do it. 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Jamie Markley, David Van Camp, Scott Robbins. So let me get this straight. One of the things we learned over the weekend, all this woke stuff from 5-6 years ago, that was just woke crazy.
26: Oh, yeah.
25: We're beyond that now.
26: Yeah, we're going to we're gonna laugh it off now.
27: This is woke 2.0 now?
25: Apparently.
26: Yeah.
25: Because the beginning of woke was a little ridiculous.
26: Mm-hmm.
25: AOC is going to explain, Scott.
27: I was going to say, I need to hear this.
26: Well, yeah, so this is Socialist Representative Alexandria Ocasio-Cortez talking about another big primary tomorrow in Wisconsin with Socialist Francesca Hong apparently likely to win. She's a big supporter of abolishing prisons, defunding police, but is trying to moderate that now because she now doesn't believe things that she believed 5 minutes ago, or at least that's what she says. So AOC was on ABC with John Carl, who asked about the nutty policies that AOC and others have advocated for.
25: Yeah, good question.
28: These races ultimately are local, and all politics are local. My understanding is that is that Francesca Hong has made clear her present stances to her electorate.
0: Yeah, she's moved away from a lot
28: of that. She's moved away from it. And I have a local city councilman that has this saying, woke one was crazy.
0: Woke one was crazy. Okay, that's
28: And I think that what's important is that we have to assess what
0: did the movement...
1: Hold on a second.
26: Yeah.
1: What parts of woke one? Because parts of woke one are still in existence.
26: Well, yes.
1: Well, so what exactly are you talking about?
26: Well, and also, yeah, if you're talking explicitly about things like defund the police, reimagining law enforcement, that's not something you get to just laugh off now. Because people died.
1: Freaking right they did.
26: As a result of this.
1: In multiple cities.
26: Yeah, that's not a, ha, ha, ha, ha, oh yeah, we got a little nutty there, didn't we?
1: Yeah, politically speaking. Okay, go on.
28: What
0: was it? I mean, did the movement go too far with some of those positions? I mean, you briefly supported the idea of defunding the police.
28: Well, you know, I think that during this time and especially during COVID, there was a huge opening of the Overton window. We were shut down. There was some of the highest unemployment rates that we have seen because of those shutdowns.
0: Yeah.
28: And I think that the doors were really open in trying to entertain any and every policy that was going to get us to a better place. And I actually think that the discussions that were had in that time were quite fruitful.
1: No,
26: they weren't.
1: No, three jamokes on the radio could figure out common sense things, like shutting down schools, bad idea.
26: Yeah.
1: The masking didn't make sense, especially for a two-year-old.
26: Mm-hmm.
1: And defunding the police is absolutely insane.
26: Yes, it is. And letting people riot without challenge or pushback is also insane.
1: Correct.
26: And gets people hurt, ruins lives. And I get so pissed off when I hear her and John Carl, yeah, it was a little nutty there. No, because all I think about are the two women that we highlighted at the time. Like this lady in West Philly in 2020 under woke one. Yeah, it was crazy.
1: Oh, this woman in Philly. This was just sad.
2: We're watching what we put together fall apart in a matter of minutes. We need some security on this land now, not tomorrow, not later. But I need you to get somebody down here to protect it so they won't go back in it.
26: Yeah. It was kind of crazy, woke one.
1: Yeah. When we were saying fiery but mostly peaceful and BLM forever, and yeah, we know that there was a crazy amount of looting going on, but it was a good time, though. Fruitful conversations.
26: Fruitful conversations. Let's hear from the lady in Minneapolis in 2020.
1: Oh, we go to Minneapolis now, okay.
4: How was last night?
5: Scary.
1: Oh, gosh.
5: I live in the high-rise right back here, and I seen them as they came down Lake Street. But then they turned and started coming over here, and I'm sitting up looking out my window. And they went straight to Office Max, the dollar store, and every store over here that I go to. I have nowhere to go now. I have no way to get there because the buses aren't running. These people did this for no reason. It's not going to bring George back here. George is in a better place than we are.
1: Well,
5: and last night, I'm going to be honest, I wish I was where George was because this is ridiculous. These people are tearing up our livelihood. This is the only place I could go to shop. And now I don't have anywhere to go. I don't have anywhere to get there.
1: Yeah, fruitful conversations during that time.
26: Let's laugh it up. Let's laugh it up. I mean, hasn't that lady with her privilege ever heard that a riot is the language of the unheard?
1: That's right. That was used at that time.
27: God, it's that sad.
26: Yes, it's terrible.
27: That mentally took me right back there, and I feel so terrible.
26: I hope
27: things turned out okay for her. I really do. God, that's terrible. Woke one. Shut up.
1: Oh, yeah.
27: Just sit down with your woke anything.
1: People were trying to board up, you know, storehouse fronts, saying, BLM, we support.
26: Yes.
1: Please, We love black people. Please don't loot our place.
26: Well, and or like black-owned business was scrawled across the front.
1: Yes.
26: Like it's
27: like that was like, going to stop
26: like
27: them,
26: the blood of the lamb on Passover. Yeah. You know?
1: Exactly.
27: Yes. I thought the same thing. Yep.
1: That's exactly it.
27: You know, and the thing is, not only that, but it was the intimidation aspect of the whole thing. I mean, people were afraid to go shopping at a store they frequented their entire life because there were a bunch of people stirring around in the parking lot.
1: Well, yes.
27: You know, and this crap was just put up with.
1: Yeah, intimidation. And you, if you're driving a car just trying to get to work, you can't go through here.
27: Can't. No, total just, yeah, we
1: nonsense.
27: Control this street now.
1: Right.
27: Are you kidding me?
26: And if you even dared to say what AOC just said, woke one was a little crazy. If you dared to

0: crazy, but woke. Let's see. What else came out of woke? Oh, if you identify as the opposite sex just because you say it, it's so.
1: Yeah.
0: And the big topic of conversation now is the WNBA.
1: Yes. This makes my day, by the way.
0: Enos Kanter Freedom.
1: Yes.
0: Says, hey, I'm eligible now. I'm serious about this. Feel like, hey, he's just pretending. Yeah. Well.
1: He's not alone.
0: Isn't everybody that's going down that road, really?
2: They're very transphobic, actually. I, for one, think that Enos Kanter Freedom is just a gorgeous, brave woman.
0: Well, and also Royce White.
2: Yeah.
0: Former first-round draft pick.
2: He got his first wig.
0: And he's feeling feminine.
2: Yeah.
0: Griff Jenkins was interviewing him on Fox. He didn't even know quite what to say, really.
3: Right now, I'm just having a blast in my feminine era. I never thought that I was a woman. You know, I've always trusted the science, and I thought I was a man my entire life. But, you know, after further review, a strong look at my personal preferences, it would appear that I am indeed sometimes identifying as a transgender woman. And I think it's only fair I get a chance to play with some of my queens here in the twilight of my career, my athletic prime.
0: Yes.
2: Absolutely. You go, girl.
0: Scotty Robbins, you've been wishing for this for a while?
1: I have, man. I called for it a long time ago, and I said, what's going to happen when this does happen? It would eventually is going to happen. You just had a feeling it would. You know, if for no other reason, they're making a point.
2: Well, they've got a all hands on deck meeting at the league.
1: Yeah, and what are they going to do?
2: To decide who the woman is.
1: Right, exactly, right.
0: Because what we were talking about this off air, what do you got to do? You got to figure out who's telling the truth and who's not.
1: Yeah, and how do you do that?
0: Because they're like, hey, these guys are just acting. Well, what about the one over in France?
1: Yes.
0: Who's dominating the league?
1: Yes.
0: And scoring and rebounds. And yes. If you've seen the video clips, it is insane.
1: It isn't eligible to play in the WNBA as well.
0: Yes.
1: Yeah.
0: So what? That person then could play in the WNBA because you think that they're sincere that they think they're a woman?
1: Yeah.
0: And these guys are just playing?
1: Yeah, how do you take the sincerity test? Yeah, right. Like, do you have Bette Midler CDs in your car? Okay, well.
0: And then there was more controversy over the weekend. Sophie Cunningham fouled hard, flagrant, and DeJounte Carrington got kicked out of the game. She's a dirty player.
1: Should have been kicked out of the game.
0: They hit her across the head at a breakaway layup.
1: Man. Yeah.
0: And then she goes, what, into the locker room and talks about white privilege?
2: Yeah.
0: Because she got kicked out of the game?
2: Yeah. The tackle that she had against Sophie Cunningham, that's not even a legal tackle in the NFL.
0: No. It was a clothesline.
1: Yeah. Horse collar.
0: Yeah, right. Yep. Across the head.
1: Yep.
0: And the thing, it was so disgusting. After the game, the Fever coach, she doesn't have her players' backs at all.
1: No. She's terrible, too.
0: Just, oh, terrible. Well, Johnny, she's a competitor. She's not going to let any free layup. I don't think it was intentional or targeted.
1: How can you see that?
0: Are you joking
1: right,
0: me?
1: Exactly.
0: Yeah. And Sophie Cunningham wasn't having it either. Said, yeah, it's intentional. I mean, I think when people play the Fever, we're nationally televised. There's a lot of eyes on us and people just want attention. And that's her just trying to get attention. Clearly, I think it was unnecessary. Never spoken to her, have no beef with her, but I guess she just has some pent-up stuff, so get your bleep off. That's fine, I can take it. Yeah, she got right back up.
1: Yep.
0: She's not going to stay down. So, yeah, that's... And then there was a funny WNBA joke, David?
2: Oh, yeah, well, this guy, David Burge, Iowa Hawk blog on X, he's a big Iowa sports fan, loves Caitlin Clark, and he's had it with the WNBA because they're going after her, in spite of making the league relevant, actually. Oh, in spite of her, yeah, doing that. Another account on X, Heavens FX, turned one of his Twitter rants into an AI-generated 60 Minutes commentary.
0: Oh, wow. I haven't heard this. Have you seen
1: it? Nope.
0: Okay, roll it.
4: This is not a women's sports league. It's a joyless, angry, violent, race-obsessed, nonstop 2T18 Oberlin struggle session filled with entitled lunatics unable to survive without someone else picking up the bill. They whine when they don't get attention and whine 10 times harder when they do. They whine hardest about the problematic new fans who quadrupled their pay, tripled their TV audiences, increased franchise valuations by 10 times, got them charter jets, and stayed off their inevitable bankruptcy for 10 years or so.
0: By the way, does this give you 60 Minutes vibes or classic Paul Harvey
1: classic
0: vibes?
1: Classic Paul Harvey!
0: Me too!
1: When it started, I'm like, where did he find this?
0: All right, there's more.
4: I sincerely hope they achieve their dream of exercising themselves of CC and all those dreaded new fans and return to their beloved Paradise Lost of half-empty 1,000-seat high school gyms.

0: attended by girl fight fetishists with giveaway tickets printed on Subway sandwich receipts.
1: Good day. It's also Mashup Monday.
2: Yes, it is.
3: I love that.
1: That was great.
3: Oh, my gosh.
1: What do we have for Mashup Monday?
2: Well, we've got an interesting one here from Wax Audio, the Final Countdown versus Smells Like Teen Spirit.
1: Oh, never heard it. Let's do it.

0: All right. Diddle-dee-dee. Diddle-dee-dee-dee.
1: Sorry to the affiliates. We ran over just a little. But you couldn't stop that.
0: No, you can't.
1: You can't even hope to contain it. The five stories we're watching today and much more straight ahead.
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0: back to the Van Camp and Robbins Show. Jamie Markley, David Van Camp, Scott Robbins, and now the five stories we're watching today.
1: All right, number five. Former NBA player Enes Kanter Freedom has officially declared for the 2027 WNBA draft, sending a formal letter to the league's office. In his announcement video, he was wearing a shirt that read, "Invest in women, pay women, hire women." The league is apparently meeting now to come up with a definition for woman.
2: Hilarious.
3: Yeah, dang it. I can't wait to hear the definition once it comes.
2: I bet it's going to be what you would call McGurkin.
3: Yeah. Oh, I'm sure it'll be full of McGurkin. It'll be some sort of test when they're 5 years old, and there'll be some nonsense wrapped up in it. Yeah, it's going to be fun, though.
1: Number four, Todd Blanche officially confirmed as the U.S. Attorney General. Number three, French authorities have arrested 420 people, including 166 minors, who are accused of setting those fires amid the country's worst wildfire season since World War II.
3: 420 people?
1: Yeah.
2: Why would they do that?
1: Well, they say intentional or unintentional. So, you know, outdoor encampments among migrants, things like that. Mm-hmm. Or just good old-fashioned jihadi. I don't know. Number two, Make D.C. Safe and Beautiful Task Force. That's a thing, and it's going to be marking its first anniversary tomorrow after making more than 16,000 arrests since it launched. And then number one, per the Wall Street Journal, President Trump is talking about winding down the war with Iran to get the Strait of Hormuz open without securing any sort of firm nuclear deal.
2: Yeah. Okay. Did you see J.D. Vance over the weekend saying, "We're in the middle of this"?
3: Mm-hmm. Yeah.
2: Like, nobody wants to hear that.
1: Yeah.
2: And you can say whatever you want at this point, but it has not been good, the messaging from the beginning to where we are now.
3: Which is unusual, considering.
2: Yeah.
3: You know, I mean.
2: Yeah.
3: Well, I heard him say that, too, and I'm like, well, man, that's a bad message for midterms.
2: Oh, yeah.
3: Scott. Well, it is.
2: Yeah.
3: Talk to your guy. Set him down. Look, dude, don't say that.
1: 4 to 6 weeks.
2: I know, man.
3: I know, dude.
2: That's why I know. In the beginning I said I thought it would be done. And then it was, you know, we talked about this the other day. I'm like, yeah, by Memorial Day. Well, certainly by the 4th of July.
1: Yeah.
2: Big 250. Yes. And it's like, man, the messaging has been, there's no other way to say it. It's been really bad.
4: James.
2: I'm here to help, not to hurt.
3: Yeah, well.
2: But people talk about it all the time. If you don't think Republicans are talking about that all the time, you're not talking to people.
3: No, they are.
1: Oh, yes. I got a couple of guys that I know who are all about it when it started.
2: Yes.
1: And then they've been like, what are we doing here? To the point where, I mean, there are guys, at least one of them that I know, one of the biggest MAGA dudes I know. It's like, this is embarrassing.
2: Well, one of the problems has been like, oh, we're going to hit them so hard. And then all of a sudden,
1: you're,
2: well, they're hurting financially so bad, we're just going to just let this sort of roll out.
3: Mm-hmm. Which they are, by the way. Yeah.
2: There's been that sort of back and forth for a long time.
3: Well, if the Democrats weren't running all these loony candidates, I'd be more concerned.
1: Yeah.
2: Yeah, they're helping the Republicans.
3: They
2: out.
3: Are.
2: There's
3: yeah.
2: no doubt about that.
3: With all these nut jobs that are, you know, running and winning the primaries.
2: A clip of one of them we'll get to. And then the back and forth with Margaret Brennan, CBS, and Jay Bhattacharya. This was crazy about COVID all coming up.
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7: My name is Dale Pazinski, and this is how I live United. I volunteer with United Way, helping the homeless in my community by teaching computer skills and helping them build a basic resume to save on their very own USB drive. It's huge when somebody says, "Hey man, that job that you helped me apply for, I got it." My name is Dale Pazinski. I help people achieve financial independence, so I don't just wear the...
8: Fox News. I'm Deborah Valentine. President Trump adding a new demand in peace talks with Iran. Fox's Jared Halpern reports from the White House.
9: President Trump says he is now demanding compensation from Iran for people killed or wounded by roadside bombs and other terror attacks.
8: Tuesday's primaries include South Carolina, where Senator Darlene Graham, sister of the late Senator Lindsey Graham, faces a crowded field of GOP hopefuls. Senator Graham at today's renaming of Joint Base Charleston to Joint Base Lindsey Graham.
4: It was sometimes hard to tell if Lindsey was a senator who happened to serve in the Air Force or an Air Force lawyer who happened to serve in the Senate. Such was his love for both.
8: She's endorsed by President Trump. More than 100 people are reported dead after a powerful 7.4 magnitude earthquake hit Western Colombia today. Rescue operations are underway. 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
10: WMBD Radio Local News. I'm John Cruz, a Bloomington man who's already in jail over allegations of threatening to kidnap an officer, now accused of threatening to stab another officer in the neck. Joel Perez facing new charges of possession of a weapon in a penal institution and threatening a public official. Authorities say Perez threatened to cut the officer's jugular vein on Friday with a broken piece of a bowl. The price at the pump is sliding down in the Peoria area. Gas Buddy reporting a $4.27 average for the price of a gallon of unleaded today. That's down more than 8 cents over the past week. The average is around 28 cents higher than a month ago and about 97 cents higher than a year ago. AAA is reporting an about 5.5 cent decrease in the Peoria Pecan area today to an average of $4.28. Analysts think prices could remain wild as Iran is pushing back on reopening the Strait of Hormuz. Governor Pritzker signing two new laws aimed at ensuring the health and safety of women and survivors of domestic violence in the state. One of those measures strengthening menopause education for healthcare professionals, while the second protects domestic violence survivors from new forms of technology-based abuse. That law expands protection orders to include digital harassment while removing barriers to protection orders against perpetrators. And another crack at a Powerball jackpot inching towards $1 billion up for grabs tonight. The top prize, $905 million, after nobody matched all five numbers in Saturday's drawing. That's currently the eighth largest jackpot in game history. More news in 30 minutes or as it breaks, and always at WMBDRadio.com.
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13: The 25 News First Alert forecast features unsettled weather for the next several days with on and off storm chances. For the rest of our day, we'll likely remain relatively dry as a strong atmospheric cap remains in place. Should that break during the afternoon into the evening, a few strong to severe storms capable of damaging winds and locally heavy rainfall will be possible. Otherwise, expect a mix of clouds and sunshine for the afternoon with highs in the mid to upper 80s. With the humidity, it'll be feeling closer to the 100 degree mark. I'm 25 News First Alert meteorologist Valent Salivari for WMBD Radio.
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0: The Markley Van Camp and Robbins Show. Thanks so much for being here. I'm Jamie Markley, the Gen Xer. David Van Camp is the millennial and the sexy boomer in the Foo Fighters t-shirt. Scott Robbins.
1: Yes,
0: we'll
1: sir.
0: Explain that later.
1: Yeah.
0: Got to get to this nut saying, yeah, tax the hell out of millionaires and we'll just figure it all out later.
1: Yeah, the Democratic Socialists of America are having a big moment right now, winning Democrat primaries all over the place. And as their brand grows, they're showing everyone how actually dumb they really are. They speak aspirationally, for sure.
0: Mm-hmm.
1: And they have convinced a lot of dopes, especially in higher education, that they know what they're doing. But man, the nuts and bolts are just not there. DSA co-chair Megan Romer did an interview with David Remnick from The New Yorker and tried to explain their tax the rich plan.
0: Okay.
2: But we do believe in taxing the hell out of millionaires. Yeah, absolutely.
3: Well, what does taxing the hell out of them mean?
2: Yeah, you know, I don't have like a solid,
3: but shouldn't you?
2: I
3: mean, if you're the co-chair, of the DSA, shouldn't you be more specific than just taxing the hell out of something? What exactly do you mean?
2: So again, it's democracy, right? And we have to look at what we need to spend and what we need. We don't want to depend on the existence of millionaires because that means people are still getting exploited. So, mm-hmm. we need to look at what we need to pay for in the interim, what sort of tax base we need for that to happen, and then and build from there.
0: No, this is like middle school or high school.
1: No, yes.
0: A bunch of kids with ideas. Then you ask them, okay, how is that exactly going to work? Mm-hmm. And there's no good answer.
1: Yeah.
0: That's what it reminds me of.
4: We'll figure it out later.
1: Because those are the kind of things that sound intelligent or lofty, yes, or ideal in the safety of a faculty lounge. But the real world actually asks questions like, how? How do you do this? For what purpose do you do this?
0: Yeah. And in the end, what is it? It's a bunch of younger people that are overeducated and underemployed.
1: Yes.
0: They're not making much money because the degrees they have don't mean a whole lot.
4: I thought they were safe if they were just millionaires. I thought sandwiches wanted to do billionaires and trillionaires.
0: Well, that's because he is a millionaire.
4: Okay.
0: It used to be millionaires a billionaire, yeah. But then he is a millionaire, so it's just billionaire.
4: Yeah. Okay. Checking because, you know, a lot of those guys are.
0: Okay, and you know the dude from The New Yorker is on the left.
1: Yes, he is.
0: And he's like this voice of reason. Like, this is the funniest part of this whole thing to me.
3: What does taxing the hell out of them mean?
0: What does it mean?
2: Yeah, you know, I don't have like a solid,
3: but I
0: don't have a solid.
1: Yeah, but shouldn't you?
0: There's got to be a coherent plan. You're the co-chair of this political party.
4: But that excites the minions when they hear that. Oh, it's great. Tax the millionaires.
0: Well, it sounds good, and then I get free stuff. Yay!
4: Yeah, but then,
0: how does it work?
4: Again, nothing is free, man.
0: That's when somebody's being an adult really is a challenge, huh?
4: Golly.
0: Man, oh, man. conversation over the weekend. Margaret Brennan brings on Jay Bhattacharya, National Institutes of Health. Yes. You know, he was blackballed during COVID.
4: Yes.
0: But she wants to talk about, well, she sets it up. I'll just roll it and we'll
5: He was a combat veteran, a United States Marine who had just graduated 5 months prior from the police academy. Yeah. Three kids left behind. The shooter was motivated by misinformation about the COVID vaccine. Is why he shot over 100 bullets into the windows of the CDC. Is enough being done to counter this kind of misinformation?
0: Okay. So that's the premise. This happened in Atlanta. And she wants to bring this up to Bhattacharya. What can you do about the COVID misinformation? And she's armed with what RFK Jr. has said in the past. And
6: I should start with, I got to talk with Officer Rose's wife a few months back. One of the first things I did is to honor him and his sacrifice in protecting the people that work at the CDC, the amazing people who work at the CDC, was we renamed the street that leads into the CDC after him. And it was a really nice event. I'll tell you, I want to focus my attention on Officer Rose because I think what the shooter did was horrific. And I think you can talk about why shooters do things, but really fundamentally,
5: well, his father said he was brainwashed about the COVID vaccine and thought it was making him suicidal.
6: The shooter puts the emphasis on somebody who's I think we shouldn't be putting our emphasis on
5: I am on misinformation about
6: I think the key thing is
0: okay, do you follow this so far?
4: Yeah.
0: She wants to go on misinformation.
4: Mm-hmm. Was the reason.
0: Yes.
4: Yep.
0: Because he thought the COVID vax was making him suicidal.
1: Okay.
0: Okay. But you know what? I mean, we're all sitting here, I think, having the same reaction. You are talking about misinformation?
1: Well, there's
0: something around COVID?
1: Right. Of course, there's that side of it. But also, like, crazy people do crazy things.
0: Exactly.
1: And latch on to things. And I don't know how it's the Trumpster's responsibility. Because, one, he's at odds with a lot of his own supporters on the vaccine.
0: Yep.
1: Trump is.
0: Yes, he is.
1: And I don't understand. What's the central argument, though, that she's trying to make in terms of, like, this being the fault, this shooter being motivated by the Trump administration or something?
0: Let it play out a little bit. I know this is a longer clip, but I think this is a fun little exercise. Go.
6: In public health. That happened in part because of a lot of, frankly, even on this network and on other networks, there was a particular single point of view put across during the COVID pandemic about how, you know, that led to things that really did cause harm to people. The school closures is probably the number one thing
5: This is not a productive line of claims. We covered COVID in depth on this program like no other Sunday show did.
6: I'm not blaming you specifically. What I'm saying is, you want to talk about misinformation, the kinds of decisions and sort of the public sort of face of public health during the pandemic led to many people losing trust in public health.
5: The Trump administration officials.
6: No, I mean like Biden. So Biden, for instance, censored me.
5: The pandemic began under the Trump administration.
6: But just so we're clear, the Biden administration censored me, right? They sent out direct attacks on people who disagreed on the COVID, on sort of whether the COVID vaccine stopped it.
5: RFK Jr. called the COVID vaccine the deadliest vaccine ever made. That is
6: Bobby,
5: misinformation,
6: like,
5: not being clear about that. And I think that is dangerous. Wouldn't you
6: jobs,
5: agree?
6: Margaret.
0: Okay, now he's had it.
1: Well,
0: and he's going about this in a very nice, gentlemanly sort of way. And then here we go.
6: The Biden administration censored people and said, look, you can't even talk about COVID vaccine harms. Yeah, and I'm talking about why you have the kind of distrust that's led to the kind of problems that we're talking about earlier in public health. That distrust was not caused by President Trump. It wasn't caused by Bobby. It was caused by a lot of sort of really fundamentally, but often spread by the government itself regarding natural immunity, closure of schools, closures of mask mandates. People lost their jobs because of these vaccine mandates that didn't make any public health sense.
0: Yes. So she's trying to, she thinks she's got a gotcha with this whole thing, which is why to bring him on. And then he just sort of flips it on her. I don't know how she couldn't see that coming. Like, the lack of self-awareness on something like that is amazing to me.
4: How do you make a statement like the harm caused by the vaccination is misinformation? How do you come to that conclusion right now?
0: It's one of the most underreported stories
4: in our
0: entire history of being on this planet.
4: 100% agree with you.
0: Yeah. Yes.
4: I mean, how do you just make that bold statement? Like, that's misinformation. No one harmed by the vaccine.
0: And then she said, and this segment brought to you by Pfizer.
4: Yeah.
0: Well, she didn't, but she might as well. All right, it's that time. We do it a couple of times a day. Go around the table. It may not be the biggest story out there, but it caught your attention. You want to bring it in. David, today, what's your story?
1: Well, Michigan, of course, has a bit of a mess on its hands with Abdul El-Sayed running, this left-wing Islamist, whose political, faction or political support, the coalition, basically really, really, really hates the Jews. I know he's saying, no, we don't hate the Jews. We just hate Zionists and people who think Israel has a right to exist and also the Jews.
0: Right.
1: But we don't hate the Jews. Right? I mean, it's at the point where the Democrat Attorney General of Michigan, Dana Nessel, is talking about she's skipping their primary. I'm sorry, not the primary, the convention.
4: Yeah.
0: Right.
1: Because she doesn't feel safe because she's Jewish.
0: Mm-hmm.
1: And while she was on MS Now talking about this.
7: Yeah, do I have some things I'd like to talk to you, Abdul, about? Certainly. You know, I want to talk about some of the language that he uses on the campaign trail. And I also want to speak to him about some of the surrogates that he uses that, you know, are concerning to some.
1: Yeah.
0: Yeah. It's a big problem.
4: It is.
1: Well, he's, you know, campaigning with Hassan Piker, America deserved 9/11 guy, and
0: oh yeah,
1: I'll have a clip.
0: I'll have a clip for you later. He's trying to distance himself from him at the same time, not alienate anybody that likes him. That's a
4: tightrope to walk there, isn't it?
0: It is. Yes. All right, Scotty, what do you got for your story?
4: Nearly 30 years after rapper Tupac Shakur was fatally shot in Vegas, the only person ever charged in his killing is set to go on trial. Finally, Dwayne Keffi D. Davis, scheduled to stand trial beginning Monday, today, on a murder charge that in 1996, he wasn't responsible for pulling the trigger, but he was responsible for organizing it.
0: Okay.
4: That's what the charge is, anyway. And he wrote a book about it, essentially saying, yeah, I was the guy that we organized it. And so the prosecution's like, well, wait a minute, we're going to go ahead and bring you up on these charges then. And he said he would not rat out who the trigger man was, won't do it, because that's the code of the street, man.
0: Yeah.
4: But anyway, we'll see what happens here. But prosecutors are hoping to prove that he called all the shots and even provided the gun that was used. Davis has acknowledged being in the Cadillac when the shooting took place, discussed the killing in interviews, and in his 2019 memoir, Compton Street Legend, which is him. Prosecutors say these statements help establish the role in the attack. It's taken them a long time to gather all this information, but they feel like they have enough now for a conviction. Stay tuned. The Tupac story is not over yet.
0: Okay. We'll want you to educate everybody on the big battle between West Coast and East Coast.
4: Well, I don't know if I can do that or not. I don't know if I'm quite ready for that yet, but I did find it kind of interesting that 30 years later, somebody's going to be brought up on charges.
0: Yeah, something. For my story, there was a new poll asking people what they think would it be a good thing if you could be traded at work the way athletes are.
4: Interesting.
0: Like what if you were traded for one department to another?
4: Okay.
0: Or like old school way, one radio station to another. So yeah, we're not like, if we think we had a good trade here. Here, you take Robbins, and we get back, I don't know, Joe Jamoke.
4: Who knows? First graduate from a broadcast school.
1: Yeah, right.
0: 23% of people said they would have a positive reaction to being traded. 6% say they would love it if it would happen.
4: Well, I think they think they're going to a better place. Yeah,
0: exactly. 17% said they'd have somewhat negative feeling. 29% said they'd be very upset. And then a lot of people didn't know what to think about it, one way or another. But they said younger adults were more likely to like the idea.
4: I want the 10 and 5 rule applied then. 10 years in the business, 5 years in the same place. I get to veto it.
0: Yeah, that's got to be in the contract, though.
4: Yeah.
0: They thought that that was the case. Younger people would be more likely to do it because they'd be less rooted in an area.
1: Well, also, you definitely have the grass is greener syndrome when you're younger.
4: Yeah.
1: More than when you're like middle age and then older when, you know, life has kicked you in the, you know, enough times.
4: Beating you down.
0: Yeah. Oh, enough of meet the new boss, same as the old boss, sort of. You kind of know. All right.
4: Learn how to flinch.
0: That's one of your favorite lines of all time.
4: It is, yes.
0: Well, you worked for a guy one time that he had a little problem with the booze.
4: A little problem?
0: I'm just...
4: 4:30 in the morning and you're sleeping on your desk in your office. What tipped me off?
0: He might have yelled at you a few times.
4: Oh, my gosh.
0: Oh, man. A guy breaks into a plane? Nimrod's in the news and a news update next.
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0: The Markley, Van Camp, and Robbins Show. Jamie Markley, David Van Camp, Scott Robbins. Okay, I couldn't tell if this was an AI thing or was Kamala drunk.
1: Dude, she put out this weird video raging against the SAVE Act with some incoherent edit points in it. I mean, it's just jump cut after jump cut. I don't know if okay. they were trying to make it stylish or if, I mean, there's a little bit of slurring going on. Or maybe okay. they just had to cobble together all the cuts together, but it's crazy.
0: Okay. Have you heard it, Scott?
4: No.
0: I haven't either. All right, roll it.
23: Hey, everybody. So they're trying to mess with your ability to vote.
0: Just no, they're
23: to
0: not.
23: Break it all down. No. You've got the Supreme Court. They just sealed the deal with this case that just came up recently, the Calais decision, which basically took the power out of the Voting Rights Act, which was designed to protect your right to vote. So you got the Supreme Court doing its thing. Then this president.
0: Hold on a second. Hold on. Has she explained any way possible that they're trying to keep you from voting?
1: No.
4: Well, they're not. There is no way.
0: You just say it.
4: Right, yeah.
0: Okay.
23: Is trying to push this SAVE Act, which basically would require that for people to register to vote, you're going to have proof of who you are through a passport, which a lot of Americans don't have, or a birth certificate. Same point, obstacles to make it difficult for you to register to vote.
0: Birth certificate?
1: Yeah.
0: You need that for several things.
1: You're gonna have to prove who you are to vote. How dare they?
0: Bunch of colonizers. Just say words, whatever. Doesn't make any sense.
4: Boy, there were a ton of jump cuts there, though. Mm-hmm. Holy smokes.
0: You really think she has a chance again?
4: To get the nomination?
0: Yes.
4: Yeah, I do.
0: Oh, I don't. We were talking about this the other day.
4: She's leading.
0: Okay.
4: It's early.
0: I understand. But no one's cast a vote. She doesn't get votes. Remember the primary in 2020?
1: Yeah.
0: She didn't even make it to Iowa.
4: But look at the top three right now. I mean, they're just horrible candidates.
0: Yes, I understand.
4: She may end up on top.
0: This was former Democratic fundraiser Lindy Lee. Okay? She's raising thousands and thousands, millions of dollars.
4: Okay.
0: And did it for Kamala. And then was ticked off. She was on Fox over the weekend and said this.
2: Kamala Harris is living in fantasy land. To think that big donors would bet on her again. She's crazy. She should go enjoy her, the $8 million mansion on Malibu, despite the fact that she belongs to the party of climate change. She's literally living on the ocean. She should just go away because the American people do not want her agenda. They don't want the cackle hyena laugh either.
0: Well, I don't know what Kamala has to say about that. You think about dropping out because you'll never get the big donor money?
2: Not today.
4: They're living in a mansion in Malibu so Dougie can hire the hottest nannies.
0: We got to get to Nimrod. Here we go.
22: When the going gets tough.
3: Damn it, this is too hard.
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3: I love the poorly educated.
0: All right. Nimrod's in the News. We go to Florida, Fort Lauderdale, where 32-year-old Samuel Lackey broke into a JetBlue plane. 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
28: A new
5: executive order on vaccines. I'm Lisa Brady, Fox News. The Trump administration calling for a major overhaul of child vaccine recommendations.
7: Alongside Health and Human Services Secretary Robert F. Kennedy Jr., President Trump signed an executive order he says will deliver a gold standard for childhood vaccine schedules.
8: Decades ago, children received only a small fraction of the vaccines required today. In those times, people were much healthier, and of course, the high rates of autism now observed did not exist.
7: There is no scientific consensus linking autism to childhood vaccines. The Trump administration is recommending children get immunizations for 11 diseases, down from the 18 currently recommended by the CDC, and that more time pass in between shots.
5: Fox's Jared Halpern at the White House. A previous effort by HHS to cut the number of vaccines recommended for every child was blocked in court, and some states have made their own recommendations. Today's executive order encourages states with school vaccine mandates to consider updating their laws to reflect the administration's recommendations. President Trump says the Strait of Hormuz is open, except for access to Iranian ports.
8: The only one that has control of the Strait of Hormuz right now is the United States Navy. We have a blockade that's been infallible. It's a steel wall, and we let people in that we want to let in, and those people come in, and they've been coming in, and they're going out.
5: This as Iran claims to control the strait and is demanding compensation from the U.S. for airstrike damage. President Trump says the U.S. will now make compensation from Iran for years of terror attacks, part of any future negotiations. A powerful earthquake that struck western Colombia now blamed for more than 100 deaths. That quake damaging hundreds of buildings, leaving many trapped under debris. Stocks finished lower, the Dow down 61 points at the bell. 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
9: WMBD Radio Local News. I'm John Cruz. Pekin Councilman will take a vote tonight on whether to continue working with an automatic license plate reader company that's been criticized for violating privacy rights. An item on the agenda is asking for the approval of an annual contract with Flock Safety for 52 cameras and two portable license plate reading cameras. Now, the cost nearly $174,000 and is funded by a multi-year grant from the state to prevent carjackings and vehicle thefts. Now, council documents state that moving to a new company could create inefficiencies due to removing existing cameras, making new bids, and waiting for installation, as well as potentially losing evidence. Now, the technology has been criticized for mass tracking of vehicles and reportedly tracking people without the need for warrants. Illinois growing its business relationship with Indonesia. Governor Pritzker and other state leaders joined Indonesian officials to announce a new agreement between the state and the Republic of Indonesia. Now, the deal focuses on expanding trade, opening new markets for Illinois farmers, and strengthening cooperation across business, education, and workforce development. In 2024 alone, Illinois exported more than $715 million to Indonesia, which is the largest economy in Southeast Asia. And severe weather still possible again today and tomorrow as it made its way through central Illinois late last night. The National Weather Service in Lincoln reports a tornado briefly touched down in a field 2 miles south of Brimfield. Now, Peoria, Knox, Marshall, and Stark counties were all under tornado warnings last night. More news in 30 minutes or as it breaks, and always at WMBDRadio.com.
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4: The 25 News First Alert forecast calls for this active weather pattern to continue, but at least in the short term tonight and tomorrow morning, most, if not all, the storms likely stay off to our north. We will keep an eye out for a conditional risk of a couple of pop-up storms during the afternoon and evening tomorrow. Should they develop, they could be strong or severe. Outside of that, staying hot and humid for another day or two, with additional storms on the way for the middle and end of the week. From 25 News, I'm First Alert Chief Meteorologist Brian Walter for WMBD Radio.
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12: Peoria police reporting an accident at War Memorial Drive and Big Hollow. An accident's tying up traffic in Tazewell County on I-74 westbound. It's coming out of Morton, just past I-155 to the I-474 interchange. The left lane's blocked. Slowdowns in both directions as lane restrictions are back on I-474. That's between the Shade Loman Bridge and Springfield Road. And watch for tight traffic on Route 6, both between I-74 and War Memorial Drive and the new work zone from Knoxville to Mossville Road. Save time for sunshine. 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

Welcome, my babies. 1470, 100.3 WMBD. Oh, I missed you. I missed you. Be gone a week. You know what I haven't missed? This endless morass of nothingness that has become the Iran war. And what I mean is, I was kind of plugged in while I was gone, but it's been more than a week since I was on this microphone, and it's the same thing, but maybe even worse. So here's what happened today. President Trump added a new condition for potential diplomatic talks. Said this today, that the U.S. will seek compensation for past misdeeds from Tehran. Okay, there's the new wrinkle. I'll get back to that in a minute. Now, this follows, of course, the weekend, mounting internal pressure from, his top general, Joint Chiefs of Staff Chair, Dan Kane, Raisin Kane. He's been privately warning aides in the White House, look, we need to find an off-ramp. We are having difficulties here. The current military options are limited. Air power alone cannot force a surrender. We've seen that, right? And there's been this massive depletion of U.S. munitions. And so he's been saying we need to find an off-ramp. And indeed, privately, the president has said to aides, I'm willing to walk away from this conflict without a sweeping nuclear deal. Remember, that was the centerpiece of this whole rationale for the war. And he said, let's resolve the naval blockade and reopen the Strait of Hormuz. You know, like it was before the war. Grumble, grumble, grumble. Meantime, okay, so you'd see right there that maybe Iran should just shut its yap. It's like this seems to be heading at least how all things were stacked up against us, heading a little bit our way. Nope. Iran has made more demands. They say, we'll reopen the Strait of Hormuz if you give us billions of dollars. That was with a B, billions of dollars. If all the U.S. forces hit the road and end that naval blockade, and the U.S. gives us compensation for wartime damages. So that's why President Trump said, yeah, you want money from us. We want more from you. And this goes all the way back to not just from this conflict. He's talking about the 2000 bombing of the USS Cole, talking about the crackdowns that happened in 1979 with the Islamic revolutions. Anytime there was someone who lost anything, U.S. or otherwise, Iran's going to have to pony up. That's what the president says. Meantime today, oil markets shooting through the roof once again. Where's that going to go? I'm going to guess nowhere. We report on these things. Someone says this. Someone threatens that. Blah, blah, blah. And it's the same. It's just the same. Blah. Oh, man, have you heard about the latest with this earthquake in Colombia? Man, 7.4 magnitude, strongest earthquake to impact Colombia in more than a decade. It happened just 3 days after the new president, Abelardo de la Espriella, took office. Man, you thought it was hard coming back to work on a Monday? This guy, 3 days in office, trying to take care of things. At least, he just said a little while ago, at least 111 people have died, almost 1,600 buildings have been damaged. 1,637 of them utterly destroyed. Meantime, the shaking throughout the country, forced evacuations all over the place, even in neighboring countries, Ecuador, Panama, Venezuela, and it's panicked the region because there were twin earthquakes, remember this, late June, killed over 6,000 people. 6,000 people in Venezuela. So people are on edge, as you can imagine. Meantime, and I saw this, we're worried about a couple things here. These are people on the ground, residents of Colombia. They're worried about structural shifts. In other words, the buildings have been compromised. Get that, right? Get that. As well as soil liquefaction. I'm like, soil liquefaction? What is this? So I learned something today, and I don't want to sound crass. It's not like they have an earthquake. It's like, oh, I got to learn a little tidbit. No, I don't know if I've ever known what this is, soil liquefaction. It's when solid ground turns into liquid. And what happens is that essentially, if I understand this right, that there can be loose, sandy, silty soil that's saturated with groundwater. It's underneath, but it's okay because there's so much pressure from the earth above and from buildings, it's sort of in a solid situation. It's watery, but it's stable, okay? But when seismic waves hit, then the water is forced out from between the spaces of grains because of the shaking, the water leaves, and all of a sudden the sand becomes unstable.
and the water's pushed out along with the sand, and then it becomes this thick liquid. And it land size results, buildings start to topple, soil liquefaction. Man, you think of all the things with earthquakes, we see what happens then. What's happening underground beside

0: of a raid of a funeral home. And in fact, it happened during a funeral service. Man, Grandpa's dead, saying goodbye, and here come the authorities raiding the place. And there were numerous complaints, especially from neighbors upset about a foul, rotting odor. Oh, man, that's not good anywhere, especially not good at a funeral home, right? So these bodies, these 56 bodies, they were not put in proper morgue-like spots. Instead, some were stuffed in a detached garage, some in closets, others just dumped in the basement, and they weren't refrigerated, of course. And what happened? Well, these bodies were in various stages of decay, maggot infestations throughout all. And, you know, this sounds disgusting, right? But imagine this is a loved one. Can you even fathom what these survivors of these folks who have passed on, what they feel and their anger? Meantime, so you got the maggot infestations because it's so hot. Also, there were so many rodent infestations which caused, and I'm just reading this, physical trauma and destruction to the bodies. So we're not talking like little nibbles. We're talking destruction. Ye guess. Also found 50 loose boxes. So there's ash. It's like, who's in there? Who knows? Does it say anything? Alfred? Whatever? Who knows? It's not exactly a trustworthy spot. And so they raided this, shut her down, pulled their license. Meantime, the Cook County Medical Examiner's Office is taking the remains, cross-referencing death certificates. You got to wonder, I mean, will they ever be able to fully identify all of this? I mean, what an utter mess. And what's really irritating a lot of people from the outside is the news that the couple who operated this funeral home, their license had already been revoked in 2024 for other instances of unprofessional conduct, and they also ran another facility where their license got pulled because the authorities came in and raided that place. They found bodies piled on top of each other, unrefrigerated, and stuffed into broken trailers, outdoor trailers. Sound familiar? This happened with the same people. And that's why a lot of these loved ones, or just average normal people reading about this, are like, how could this happen? By the way, you still got time to get out and get your Powerball ticket? Did you know the prize is $905 million? Or are you waiting for the billion? I don't know. $905 million, not really worth going all the way to the convenience store. Once it hits a billion, then I'll get in. Anyway, the lump sum cash value, $392 million. Yeah, taxes take a bite, but I think your pain would be assuaged by $392 million. It's the eighth largest jackpot in the game's history. For now. Ken Zerski, you play that lottery, Ken, at all?
1: I don't. Even the big ones, I don't just take the time to do it. Because you have to go, you can't do it online, right? There's no...
0: Boy, I do not know. I do know this.
1: Don't tell me you can do it online.
0: It's like when they put sports books on phones. Right. I'm like, oh, no. But, Ken, here's an easy way for you to take care of this situation. You could just walk over to the bathroom here at work, take whatever, $2, $5, whatever, and just crumple it up, flush it down the toilet, and that'll save you
1: the trip.
0: That's it? Yeah.
1: That's it?
0: I'm here to help.
1: What might come up might be your prize.
0: Yeah, something like that.
1: We've got an accident at War Memorial Drive in Big Hollow. It's kind of a busy area, Big Hollow, Willow Knolls, you know that area there. So that's slowing down traffic in both directions. The good news is the delay that was on 74 in Tazewell County coming out of Morton between I-155 and I-474, right there at the interchange of I-474, that's cleared up. So that delay is gone. Road work slowdowns. That is Route 6, the both I-74 to War Memorial Drive and between Knoxville to Mossville Road, and that's in both directions now, down to one lane, and back down to one lane both directions, I-474 between the Shade Loman Bridge to west of Springfield Road. We're seeing slow traffic there. 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

0: 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When we get back, helicopter parents, right? They can get overly involved in their kids' lives, micromanaging this and that. But what about when the kids become adults? Then the parents tag along to job interviews. Oh, yeah. Employers are saying that one out of five Gen Z applicants bring mommy or daddy or both to interviews. Does this seem crazy? The parents say they have their reasons. Listen up and you decide next.
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0: Welcome back. It's good to be back. Gone a week. And man, the weirdness of America continues. Now, I don't want to step on anyone's toes, but if you were a helicopter parent, oh man, or if you are, oh man, you gotta ease up after high school. I'm thinking, or at least after college, right? At some point, stop the micromanaging. Here's why. Because Gen Z job applicants, those would be like 28 and under. In other words, just out of college. Lots of them are showing up to job interviews with a plus one, mom or dad, sometimes both. I mean, can you imagine this? I can't even imagine doing this when I was 16, trying to get a job as a clerk or hauling stuff or whatever it is I did, some sort of manual labor job. Show up at the interview, which essentially for those jobs, they just count to make sure you've got two eyes and four limbs and you can move around. But still, I wouldn't bring mom and dad. But that's what's going on. HR professionals say there's a growing number of parents who are getting involved with their children's job searches. Well, that's okay if you're going to help with that. Maybe you have something to assist them with, a little wisdom. But one out of five Gen Z applicants, and this is according to employers, is bringing a parent along to the job interview. How does that work? About as well as you'd think. It doesn't. Because it damages the applicant's credibility. And these employers are like, you can't even communicate on your own. Yeah, you know, how would we think that you would be able to do your job without mom or dad there? Or maybe that's the mom and dad's plan. I don't know. I don't have a follow-up survey. How many moms and dads show up to their adult sons and daughters' job on day one to help them through the whole process? I don't know. But I'm just kind of surprised that this is allowed to happen. Like, if you are the manager and there is, you know, Susie or Johnny or whatever we call younger people these days, and in walks not just them, one or the other, but their mom or dad, and don't you just end that interview now or kick them out and just say, no, either I'm not going to interview at all, or you got to tell your mom or dad to hit the road. Yeah. And so it's happening more and more. And there is advice. I mean, if this is you, and I don't think my kid's ready for the job market. Well, there are certainly things you can do. Like, you could help them. You could do mock interviews. You could review any materials if they get anything from the would-be workplace and just offer support. I mean, I'm telling you stuff that most of us know, right? I mean, this is very basic stuff. But then again, I mean, there are these young adults who went to job interviews and apparently no one ever told them otherwise. Like, you're not supposed to bring your parents to the job interview. In fact, I'm looking at this story. So there's advice for parents. Well, you know, don't go to the job interview. We can help them with this. I just shared some of that. There's also advice for employers. And the biggest one is, when you set a job interview, make sure you specify this is a one-on-one event. It's not a group interview. It's not, you know, plus one. You don't bring a friend, that type of thing. But it seems kind of, as much as we can point the finger at these helicopter parents, I don't know what the managers are doing to let these interviews go on like that. It doesn't seem to help anybody, right? And I didn't see anything in any of these stories I was reading where there was an employer who said, hey, it really worked. I really found a diamond in the rough. The kids seemed kind of clueless, and mom and dad answered all the questions. But later on, no, I didn't read any of that. None of them got hired. When we get back, you know what? Almost time for the TT races. Oh, yeah. Always a huge event here. And it's probably, call it still middle of summertime, the hardest summertime. Want to get the lowdown on all the fun for this year's event? Stick around. It's coming up next here on The Phil Luciano Show.
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7: Fox News, I'm John Saucier. President Trump signing an executive order to reevaluate the government's recommended childhood vaccines. He tells reporters in the Oval Office he plans to cut that list down to 11 and break up the measles, mumps, and rubella shots.
8: The most serious and dangerous diseases, along with the MMR, which hopefully will be split up. You have the MMR. We want it in three separate vaccinations, given at separate times.
7: Medical groups have sued to block an earlier attempt to review the vaccine schedule, and a judge ruled in their favor. A powerful 7.4 magnitude earthquake hitting western Colombia today, killing over 100 people, trapping residents under debris of collapsed buildings, forcing people to evacuate their homes. The epicenter of this quake in San Jose del Palmar, a community of about 4,800 people, some 250 miles west of Bogota, according to the U.S. Geological Survey. They could feel a quake in Bogota, as also felt in neighboring Ecuador and Panama. 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
9: WMBD Radio Local News, I'm John Cruz. An autopsy will take place today on a Hanna City man who died in a single vehicle crash Friday in Fulton County. Coroner Austin Rhodes identified the victim this past weekend as 54-year-old Todd Brown. Well, that crash happened on Illinois Route 97 in Fairview, just north of the intersection of East and Carter Streets. Brown was the only driver of a semi-truck that was northbound on Route 97 when it left the road and struck a tree. Emergency personnel determined Brown was deceased upon their arrival. Severe weather made its way through central Illinois late Sunday night. The National Weather Service in Lincoln reports a tornado briefly touched down in a field about 2 miles south of Brimfield. No damage reported, though. A funnel cloud also extending about halfway to the ground about 3 miles northeast of Elmwood. Now, Peoria, Knox, Marshall, and Stark counties were all under tornado warnings last night. The Weather Service says severe weather possible again today and tomorrow. Two new candidates have emerged in the race for Peoria City Council next year. Porch Pantry Peoria founder Kelly Martin and Illinois State University student Noah Palm have announced intentions to run for at-large seats next year. Martin says she will focus on community-first initiatives, expanding access to social resources and food insecurity initiatives, and building relationships between city officials and community organizations. 25 News reports Palm, who is set to graduate in the spring, is focusing on affordability, housing, and education. They now join former Councilman Chuck Graeb, who joined the race last month. More news in 30 minutes, or as it breaks, and always at WMBDRadio.com.
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11: The 25 News First Alert forecast calls for this active weather pattern to continue, but at least in the short term tonight and tomorrow morning, most, if not all, the storms likely stay off to our north. We will keep an eye out for a conditional risk of a couple of pop-up storms during the afternoon and evening tomorrow. Should they develop, they could be strong or severe. Outside of that, staying hot and humid for another day or two, with additional storms on the way for the middle and end of the week. From 25 News, I'm First Alert Chief Meteorologist Brian Walter for WMBD Radio.
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14: An accident still being cleared up at War Memorial Drive and Big Hollow Willow Knolls. Watch for slowdowns there in both directions. Route 6 slowdowns includes the north end of Route 6 and the work between Knoxville and Mossville Road. That's in both directions. And between War Memorial Drive and I-74. Look what's back. Lane closures on I-474. The barrels and barricades went back in the traffic this morning. between the Shade Loman Bridge and eastbound. The lane closure starts on the Shade Loman Bridge and westbound just west of Springfield Road. 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
15: I'm Jerry Willis, and this is the Fox Business Report.
16: The major averages kicking off the new trading week lower as investors monitor U.S.-Iran developments and await consumer price inflation data that will be released on Wednesday morning. The reading will likely help determine the Fed's path for interest rates. Oil prices spiking on U.S.-Iran uncertainty, with West Texas Intermediate crude rising over $82 a barrel. Shares of airlines fell on rising oil prices. Energy and healthcare were the best-performing sectors, while tech lagged. However, shares of Apple fell 1.5% following a downgrade from Jefferies. An analyst with the firm believes that the new iPhone design won't materialize anytime soon. The Dow winners, Chevron, Amgen, and Microsoft. The Dow decliners, Travelers, Sherwin-Williams, and NVIDIA. The Dow down 61 points. The Nasdaq lower by 85. S&P 500 down 5. That's your Fox Business Report. I'm Hillary Barsky, invested in you.
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0: ...1470, 100.3 WMBD. Thanks for climbing aboard today. This is the Phil Luciano Show. And headlines we are following. Oh, man. Another day, another bunch of blah, blah, blah out of the Iran war. Iran says, yeah, we will certainly reopen the Strait of Hormuz if you would just give us billions of dollars. To that, President Trump says, hey, it's open. And besides, you want billions, we want more. And that's for the carnage in the current war, the bombing in 2000 of the USS Cole, and a whole laundry list of grievances that the president has collected. So, in other words, more of the same of nothing. Meantime, that 7.4 magnitude earthquake that struck Western Colombia this morning, that now has claimed 111 people. Almost 1,600 buildings have been damaged, 37 destroyed. The country trying to dig out of that. We will get to both of those stories in depth at the top of the hour. Meantime, it's August, so you know it's just about time for the TT races. I know that's not the official name. I'm going to leave that to the expert. The expert here is Sean Potts. He's race director and promoter for the Peoria Motorcycle Club. Sean, once again, welcome to the show.
26: Thank you.
0: Give us the official title of this.
26: It is the Caterpillar Peoria TT
1: races presented by Walter Brothers Harley Davidson.
0: There you go. That's a big banner. Caterpillar's a new part of that title, right?
1: Yes, they are.
0: So that's good to have them along.
1: We are very excited to have Caterpillar aboard this year.
0: So the TT's on August 22, and you've got a special guest this year, right? A couple special guests?
1: We do. So our Grand Marshals this year is Mark and Digger from the Moonshiners on Discovery. They will be promoting their Sugarland Moonshine. So they're going to do a meet and greet from 11 to 1 o'clock on the 22nd.
0: And I know that show is hugely popular, and you were telling me off air that this market is, what, second? In all of the markets for Moonshiners, this is the most popular place for that show, huh?
1: That is correct.
0: And so that's got to open up. I'm hoping for you guys. I know you've always talked about, Sean, wanting to have more folks coming out to the track, joining the club. There's going to be people showing up there. Maybe they're not so keen, knowledgeable about motorcycles, but they know Moonshiners.
1: Yeah, and that's what we're hoping. We're hoping we get a whole new crowd in there, and they can watch some motorcycle racing and, you know, have a great experience.
0: And so this is the 79th. That's a long... Now, you have relatives that were part of the club, right?
1: Yes, my grandparents were founding members back in 1934, and my parents were members, and I'm a third-generation member.
0: And you've been in doing your role with the club for how long?
1: 6 years now.
0: Wow, that's a lot of preparation. How are things going into this year's TTs?
1: Actually, they're going really well for a change. I think things after 6 years are just starting to click.
0: And I know that people that hear TTs like, oh, yeah, that race in August. But for those folks who maybe have never made it out there, why is this special both for Peoria and for this type of racing all over the place?
1: So Peoria is unique. It has a jump in it. All the other American Flat Track is like Springfield Mile. You know, it's just a flat track. So it's kind of like motocross, but it's on a totally different bike. And, you know, it's just there's riders all the way from Australia to Canada, United States. I mean, they come from all over the world to race.
0: And that's the remarkable thing, the really good thing for Peoria in this region, is it does get a lot of attention from outside this area. It's not just little old race in the middle of nowhere. It's, wow, people from around the globe are into this.
1: Absolutely. We have people actually coming from Australia just to watch the race. We have people from Florida flying in, California. I mean, it's a big deal.
0: Okay, that strikes me as remarkable that from Australia, I could see competing. You know,
1: because right.
0: Like with Steamboat, you guys get guys from Kenya to compete. I don't know how many Kenyans come to Peoria to watch Steamboat. You're saying there's Australia, and maybe they do, and that's cool if they do. But Australians, just that's a long trip to watch some motorcycle races.
1: Well, so Peoria, you know, it's the longest running national race in the United States, possibly the world, but. Over there, we are like the grandfather, like we are like the Cubs of baseball.
0: Really?
1: I mean, yeah, they just love to come here and watch us race.
0: That's how many are coming?
1: I know of at least six people that are making the trip again this year.
0: And are they first timers or?
1: Yes. Yep.
0: We got to talk to those folks if we can, especially after they're here a couple days. That'll be interesting to see what they, especially if they've never been to America before. This would be kind of interesting what their impressions are on Peoria.
1: Right.
0: Right. So the event is August 22, and I'm not going to bug you. I'm not going to let the cat out of the bag, but you're going to have a special announcement, right?
1: Yes. Yeah, so if you show up on race day, we have a very special announcement. We're going to be making on race day. It's something that's a long time coming for Peoria, and I think it's going to be a game changer for next year for our 80th anniversary. So I hope you show up and catch the news firsthand.
0: It's a big deal, and I can buy. It's a big deal. I won't say anything more. It's like because when you said it, I'm like, whoa! Yeah. I was like, wow, that is a big deal. So that will be exciting to hear about that. We're talking with Sean Potts. He's the race director and promoter for Peoria Motorcycle Club, getting ready for the TT races coming up in a couple weeks. And so, Sean, I know one of the things that we've talked about on this show before is your drive, your passion to get more folks to come out and join the club. How is that working?
1: It's going really well. We do have some new members out there this year. We're starting to get some younger members, which helps with us people that are getting older.
0: They can help move stuff.
1: Right, right. And
0: or I'm going to guess with tech stuff.
1: Yes, tech stuff. That is huge. And anybody that follows our Facebook page can see the difference this year on our advertisement. The social media is just blowing up for us.
0: Really? Because you get young people involved, they know how to do and what to do, and all of a sudden, bing, bing, bing.
1: Yeah, a lot better than I do.
0: And so more people you're getting interested in, hey, come out and check this place out. When they come out there for the first time, either if they're older or younger, what do they say? I didn't know this about the Peoria Motorcycle Club.
1: So, you know, it's amazing. We had the Bikers for Tatas this year. We hosted that.
0: Sure.
1: And we had, you know, like 800 bikers out there, and some of them had never even heard of Peoria Motorcycle Club. And we've been there since 1931, so.
0: Really?
1: Yeah. I mean, I was blown away that people had never heard of the Peoria Motorcycle Club.
0: That is amazing. It's a good thing you're there to show them. Yes, here we are. And look at our pretty facility. It's such a beautiful facility there.
1: Yep.
0: And so if people want to get involved, to show up, get tickets, tell us all that stuff about how to do that.
1: So you can go to PeoriaTT.com and order tickets there. You can go to Walter Brothers Harley Davidson or buy tickets there. World of Power Sports, Country Saloon, just to name a few. And I would encourage families to come out. We do have 17 and under free kid passes that'll be at Walter Brothers. So basically, you know, you could bring your kid free with you.
0: Wow, that's always good. Something to do, and they can check it out.
1: Yes.
0: So what the website one more time?
1: It is PeoriaTT.com.
0: All righty. And the event, of course, is August 22 at the Peoria Motorcycle Club. What are you most excited about this year? Just that everything's going smoothly?
1: Well, you know, I've been a member there so long, and I grew up there. It's race time. For me, it's just the whole experience.
0: And that's got to be exciting, especially with your family legacy, that your family has been around since the inception, and it just keeps moving along.
1: Yeah, and with that announcement, I mean, I wish I could tell my parents and my grandparents about it, but like I said, come out and...
0: Well, you know, it's got to be a big deal if Sean can't even tell his grandparents.
1: Yes.
0: Can't tell you. Man, that must make for some interesting conversations.
1: Yep.
0: All righty. Sean Potts from the Peoria Motorcycle Club. The TTs are August 22. Have a great event.
1: Thank you.
0: All righty. Speaking of motoring, Ken Zerski, how are the roadways?
2: Yeah, we're still seeing some heavy traffic there on War Memorial Drive at Big Hollow, and that's due to an accident cleanup. Slow traffic, no major delays here, but the certainly reduced speeds through the work zone on Route 6. That's between Radnor Road and I-74. And the work zone we talked about, that's new, on Route 6 between Knoxville and Mossville Road. Now there's an accident reported heading southbound on Route 6, right in the middle of that work zone. There's kind of mixed in. Use caution there. If you're on I-474, wow, that's back. They got lane closures up again between the Shade Loman Bridge and Springfield Road. Reduced speeds mainly there. No big delays. And we're not seeing much right now on Southport Road. That's the work on Route 8. They were between Edwards and I-474 with the resurfacing last week. 272-1813 is the OSF Medical Group Traffic Spotter Hotline. 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
0: Thank you, Ken. When we get back, we'll turn to transportation of another sort. Let me ask you this. Do little kids ever irritate you on airplanes? Well, check out what happened on a Canadian flight. A toddler had a tantrum and wouldn't sit in his seat, so the flight had to be canceled. Were passengers ticked off? Oh, yeah. What were the parents doing? Hear all about it next.
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3: On the Tuesday show, we're going to talk to Richard Pryor's daughter, Dr. Elizabeth Pryor. She's in town coming up to talk at the Peoria Riverfront Museum. We'll also do the fist bumpers of Tremont. And our buddy Barry Cloyd's coming by. We got to wear our Barry Cloyd gear tomorrow. It is Tuesday. Greg and Dan, 5:30 to 9. We'll see you then here on WMBD.
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0: Thanks for being here today. This is the Phil Luciano Show. You know, it's a tough thing when you're on an airplane and all of a sudden you hear kids crying. You know, you try to be gracious, you try to be patient, and that's a good thing. But man, sometimes if you lose your stuff because a kid gets out of hand, well, it's understandable. Like what happened the other day on a Canadian flight. And what happened there was a toddler stood on a seat, refused to buckle up, and because of that, the flight had to be canceled. Yeah, here's what happened. Here's what happened. Because you're already thinking, what were the parents doing? I'm not quite sure. Here's what we know. So this was a Porter Airlines flight. It's bound for Toronto out of the main airport in British Columbia. Everything's going okay. And this is a late-night flight, 11... Man, that kid. The kid won't stop. 11 p.m., right? Aircraft closes its doors, leaves the gate, taxis to the runway, and crew members notice a little child standing up. It's a toddler. I don't know the age, okay? And so a parent and the cabin crew tries to get the child, hey, you got to sit down. We got to buckle. Got to buckle you up. But the tantrum, I mean, we laugh now, right? Or right now you're cringing in your car, wherever you're listening. I know. It's pretty. I spent a vacation with three toddlers. I'm kind of a nerd to the sound. This is like, oh, that's the soundtrack of my life right there. So they tried to get the child into the seat and buckled, but this is a severe tantrum. And according to the airlines, this crew spent significant time, but the child, they just couldn't get control of the child. And so according to Canadian aviation laws, the pilot can't take off with any unbuckled passenger on a seat. It's the law. So they're like, we got to turn this plane around. And so they got back to the terminal to get the family and their luggage off. So it's like, all right, a delay, right? Okay, the child's gone now. We can. Okay, my heart rate's getting a little too high. We can just probably turn that off. So the child and the parents are now off the plane. And the rest of the passengers, they're like, we are right now. Oh, my gosh, my nerves are frazzled. Da, da, da. Let's get going. Well, first they had to bring the pedestrian bridge to get him off the plane. Then they had to offload the baggage. Then they had to refile flight plans because the times had changed. Then they had to recalculate aircraft weight distributions. I mean, this is all according to the law, right? And so on it drags, and it went past 12:30 a.m., which is the runway closure time at that airport. And so the airfield officially shuts down. And this is all by law. It's shut down. You can't take off. And so then the passengers were told, sorry, we can't fly anywhere. Flight canceled. And then all the passengers on the plane, then they sounded like that toddler. All in unison, just crying, I'm going to guess there were some words offered that toddlers don't know. And so they rebooked it for the next day, but it's not like they got a free flight. It's not like they got, I don't know, maybe they gave them peanuts or something. Beats me. But can you imagine that? And again, I get it. Kids sometimes have to fly. It could be a situation there's no other way. And sometimes, hey, the kid normally is okay, but in this weird environment, act up. I get it. For the most part, some grace, some patience goes a long way. But a toddler standing in the seat, and the flight gets canceled because of that, oh my gosh. I'm going to guess for those parents, it was a good thing they had to leave earlier, or those others might have gotten unruly. When we get back, we get you caught up on all the headlines. Plus, why would you steal an ambulance? I mean, it's hard not to draw attention with it, right? Moreover, why would you steal an ambulance naked? Well, kinda. And that's what one lady did. Yeah, she stole the ambulance. Hear what she has to say about it all next.
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16: It should be up to the parents. Elisa Brady, Fox News. That bottom line from the Trump administration on vaccines, as the president signs an executive order aimed at reducing the number of vaccines recommended by the federal government for all children from the current 18 down to 11, also allowing more time between vaccinations and splitting the measles, mumps, and rubella vaccine into separate shots.
17: So we're reducing them. We're changing it to visits over a period of a year and a half. So they get 20% of what they would have gotten in one big shot.
16: The president framing the changes as essential for the ongoing research into autism.
17: So there's a reason for such epidemic rates of autism.
16: Suggesting a possible link, even though decades of studies have not found one. Some states have made their own vaccine recommendations after a previous effort to change the federal vaccine schedule was blocked in court. This as the FDA proposes a rule aimed at requiring food manufacturers to provide safety findings for new ingredients to regulators, ending a loophole for items deemed generally recognized as safe.
18: We'll change how the federal government oversees what's in our food and how we understand the foods that Americans eat.
16: Health Secretary Robert F. Kennedy Jr. says the FDA is also still working on a first-of-its-kind definition of ultra-processed foods, which he says can make up nearly 70% of children's diets. A new demand on both sides after Iran said it wants compensation for U.S. airstrike damage.
17: And I said, that's a good idea. Well, we're going to ask for money for the damage they've done over a 50-year period.
16: President Trump pointing to years of terrorist activity from roadside bombings to the attack on the USS Cole. He's also still not ruling out a major escalation as a tug of war with Iran continues over terms of a possible deal, including the Strait of Hormuz. 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
19: WMBD Radio Local News. I'm John Cruz, a Bloomington man who's already in jail over allegations of threatening to kidnap an officer, now accused of threatening to stab another officer in the neck. Joel Perez facing new charges of possession of a weapon in a penal institution and threatening a public official. Authorities say Perez threatened to cut the officer's jugular vein on Friday with a broken piece of a bowl. The price at the pump is sliding down in the Peoria area. Gas Buddy reporting a $4.27 average for the price of a gallon of unleaded today. That's down more than 8 cents over the past week. The average is around 28 cents higher than a month ago and about 97 cents higher than a year ago. AAA is reporting an about 5.5 cent decrease in the Peoria Pekin area today to an average of $4.28. Analysts think prices could remain wild as Iran is pushing back on reopening the Strait of Hormuz. Governor Pritzker signing two new laws aimed at ensuring the health and safety of women and survivors of domestic violence in the state. One of those measures strengthening menopause education for healthcare professionals, while the second protects domestic violence survivors from new forms of technology-based abuse. That law expands protection orders to include digital harassment while removing barriers to protection orders against perpetrators. And another crack at a Powerball jackpot inching towards $1 billion up for grabs tonight. The top prize, $905 million, after nobody matched all five numbers in Saturday's drawing. That's currently the eighth largest jackpot in game history. More news in 30 minutes or as it breaks and always at WMBDRadio.com.
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21: The 25 News First Alert forecast calls for this active weather pattern to continue, but at least in the short term tonight and tomorrow morning, Most, if not all, the storms likely stay off to our north. We will keep an eye out for a conditional risk of a couple of pop-up storms during the afternoon and evening tomorrow. Should they develop, they could be strong or severe. Outside of that, staying hot and humid for another day or two, with additional storms on the way for the middle and end of the week. From 25 News, I'm First Alert Chief Meteorologist Brian Walter for WMBD Radio.
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3: There's still tight traffic at War Memorial Drive and Big Hollow Road with an accident cleanup. Otherwise, reduced speeds through the work zones. No major delays. That's Route 6, two work zones between I-74 and War Memorial Drive and Knoxville and Mossville Road. There was a report of an accident southbound Route 6 in the work zone. Eastbound 474 now on the brakes from past the Bartonville exit to the Shade Loman Bridge. That's where the road work starts now, the work in Tazewell County. 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
0: WMBD. Welcome aboard. This is the Phil Luciano Show. Thanks for joining us today. Heard some of that news maybe there at the top of the hour. Executive order by President Trump regarding changes in vaccine policy. And you might have heard Party was talking about it's got to be a reason for the uptick in autism cases. And one of the outcroppings of this executive order will split up the MMR vaccine. Going to be three individual shots. And there is this belief out there that if you combine all three into one injection, it causes autism. And indeed, the president said that scheduling these in three different doses will have a huge impact on autism. Now, there are no studies that show that's anywhere in the realm of truthfulness. And meantime, and here's a couple other things. And you might say, well, at least it gives parents more choice. Well, yeah, I guess. I mean, you always have a choice, take your kid to a doctor or not. But certainly the vaccination policy is a federal policy. But in terms of vaccinations for school, those are set by state governments. Each state sets those. So the federal policy won't have an impact there. So whatever your state sets as its rules for school vaccinations, that's what you go by, okay? And many public health organizations, pediatric associations, independent science have pushed back against this, that these vaccines cause autism. And I guess you can say, well, we didn't have all of these cases of autism before. Right. We also didn't really pay attention to autism before. It was, I mean, autism, what's that? That type of thing. I mean, it's the awareness of autism, like a lot of diseases as time moves forward, has become a lot more preponderant. We get it now. We didn't say things like on the spectrum. We didn't know what a spectrum was. And it just might be that now parents and others are more aware of possibilities of autism. Even doctors more aware of this and therefore more sensitive to, hey, maybe this is a situation, this child's whole situation could be autism. Could that have a possible effect on the increase of the number of autism cases? Yeah. Yeah, it would. Meantime, you spread out those vaccinations, you know what's going to happen. You know what's going to happen. That families, well, for one, they might have to pay more. I don't know. You got three shots instead of one. The other things that the more times you have to do something, parents get a little lackadaisical sometimes or confused or whatever. So there's more of a chance that children won't get the shots. And you might be saying, yay, okay. But the fewer children who get these, the less mass immunity you have. So there's where we are today. There's where we are today. Meantime, in more non-news coming out of Iran, I don't know what to make of this. It's every day there's like a new wrinkle that means absolutely nothing. Now, today, President Trump added a new condition to possible diplomatic talks, says that the U.S. will seek compensation for past misdeeds by Tehran. What does that mean? I'll get to that in a second. But this follows a weekend of mounting pressure that Joint Chiefs of Staff General Dan Kane has probably been saying to folks in and around the White House, you know, we need to find an off-ramp from this war. I mean, this is Kane. He's the chairman of the Joint Chiefs, right? And he's saying, we got to get out of this thing. The current military operations are limited. Air power alone can't force a surrender. We've seen that, right? And our munitions are just getting depleted. And meantime, the president, I don't know if he's listening to Kane or others, but he's been saying, look, maybe we walk away from this conflict without a sweeping nuclear deal, as long as we can have the Strait of Hormuz open. Got to have it open. So no big nuke deal. Get that Strait of Hormuz open, you know, like right before the war. Ahem. But here's the thing. That sounds as if that would be a good deal for Iran, right? Nope. At least from what they're talking. It's not like, okay, let's talk about that. Yeah, we also want billions of dollars. We want billions of dollars. We want compensation. This is like one of those late night commercials. you could be entitled to compensation if the United States has invaded your country. At least that's what Iran's thinking. They want billions of dollars. And that's why the president today said, yeah, we want billions more. We want money for reparations for the casualties of this war. We want money because of the 2000 bombing of the USS Cole. We want damages for all the Iranian residents whose families were hurt since the 1979 Islamic Revolution. I mean, I think he's just making a point, and I do laugh when I say it. It seems kind of a little bit overboard. But that's where we are again. We're nowhere. Again, another day, another week, and the war, well, I'm not going to say it marches on. It's whatever it's doing today. Languishing. Meantime, we'll point this out, that the Powerball, that's what we call it. Some people call it Powerball, whatever. The Powerball jackpot is inching toward $1 billion. Tonight, $905 million.

0: led to the arrest of a carny. This what happened was this host at one of the booths, his name is Randy Demick, if it matters, and he's telling, hey, step on up, play some bingo, $5 to play. And what they found out later is this a game, it's nefariously known as Razzle Dazzle. And this is kind of hard to describe, but it's not like bingo like we think of bingo with cards and whatnot. It involves marbles and holes you got to drop them into and a whole lot of fast talking by the carny. And so police check this out and they're like, this is a con. And indeed, Demick, the guy who's running this, he said, yeah, to win this game, to win any prize here, you'd have to spend, remember we said it's $5 to play the first time, you have to keep going and going and going. You know how this works, right? This is why we feel ripped off sometimes. $3,000. And I don't know what that wins you, probably one of those little Coupie dolls, right? And so that host, that carny, arrested, charged with promoting gambling and stealing. And I got to tell you, that's so rare. Nationwide, every year, maybe 5 such arrests. You know why? You can't have police departments patrolling carnivals and launching these investigations. But in this case, this guy who got ripped off, he went to the police with this sad tale. He's like, I got to tell you, I lost $650. Can you help me? And in this case, they were able to help. And authorities estimate that a quarter of all these games, a quarter of them are rigged. They're rigged. A quarter of them. So if you're thinking of getting rich, if you want to throw your money down the drain, just spend a couple dollars on Powerball. That way you'll only lose a couple dollars, not $650 or $3,000 or however that might break. Meantime, in behaviors, unseemly and otherwise, we turn to Kenosha, Wisconsin. A woman there charged with stealing an ambulance completely naked. I don't think the nudity has anything to do with the charge, but we might reflect on her state of mind and certainly on her state of undress. Here's what happened. It's in Kenosha County. Pleasant Prairie is the district there. And 36-year-old Emily Fair, a lady so fair. You can look at the mugshot and decide what that might mean to you. Ahem, ahem, I say. So she gets behind the wheel, takes off. She starts talking on the radio with the dispatch. Here's what she's asking, okay? This is 1 in the morning. I'm hungry. Do you guys got any food out there? I don't know what she was planning. Maybe she just had a little rumbly in her tumbly. But anyway, she was found in the vehicle about 2 a.m. It was stopped by a technical college, and an officer walks up to the car. And Emily says, are you following me or am I following you? And then she guns it and takes off again. She apparently wasn't sure, so I'm just taking off. Soon thereafter, officers found her again parked nearby. Parked nearby? Well, sort of.
1: Stop. Put it in park. Are you a firefighter?
2: Yeah.
1: Okay, are you supposed to be driving this truck?
2: Yeah.
1: Why are you naked right now?
0: I wish she would have said, yeah. You a firefighter? Yeah. Supposed to be driving this? Yeah. She told officers, well, my dress is in the back of the ambulance, but she didn't explain why. Officers did allow her to retrieve her dress from the back of the ambulance before she was taken into custody. Her bond was set at $200. Her attorney has ordered a competency hearing. I'm going to guess someone should order an alcohol evaluation as well. Ken Zersky, any ambulances or otherwise out there getting unruly?
3: Well, I think the ambulance is gone now. War Memorial Drive in Big Hollow, that's good. But they've called some emergency equipment on the I-74 and War Memorial Drive ramps. This sounds like an accident, might be a medical there, but do watch for that. So overall, just reduce speeds through work zones. We're not seeing any big delays, even at the interchanges, Route 6. And we can include the other road work zone on Route 6 that's been tight there between Knoxville and Mossville Road, but mainly the slowdowns are between Radnor Road and I-74. And they did set up the barrels and barricades again this morning. After late last week, all lanes were open on I-474 and over the weekend. So eastbound is slowing down from just past the Bartonville exit to the Shade Loman Bridge. That's where that eastbound lane closure starts, right on the bridge there and then through Tazewell County. 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
1: Thanks for being here today. This is the Phil Luciano Show. Man, you hear stories about immigration gone wrong. Well, here's one about immigration done right. Yeah. Thales D'Souza is this gent's name, young man. And he fled his violent homeland for the safety of America, which has provided a successful path beyond his wildest dreams. This is a great story. D'Souza grew up in a dangerous area of Rio de Janeiro, Brazil. He was raised by a single mother of four. Then in 2016, he was a teenager. He miraculously survived being shot inside his own home while he was asleep. Now, following this traumatic event, his mom chose to abandon everything there and flee to the United States to protect her children. Now, when D'Souza arrived in the U.S., he knew no English, but he learned the language in part while attending high school in Cape Cod, Massachusetts. And he also began to work there at a local Wendy's to help support the family. He eventually worked his way up to shift manager.
0: I worked so hard, and how much me and my family, we went through so much to get to the place where we got.
1: Now, during his senior year of high school, D'Souza considered leaving the fast food industry, wanted a higher paying job, maybe in the construction market, to help the family make ends meet better.
0: I remember there were days when I was closing Wendy's, and I just think to myself, I really want to move on.
1: Plus, at the time, he'd never even thought, never even dreamed about another path, such as college.
0: I don't think I had a lot of faith in myself, just because people look to Wendy's workers and they think that's not a job I want to do one day, right?
1: But the Wendy's franchise owners, well, they saw his potential because he's just working hard and hard and hard all the time. And they told him, if you stay at Wendy's, we'll make sure you can go to college. So those owners began setting aside a portion of money for every single hour that D'Souza worked, and that was to fund his higher education. And thanks to that money set aside, D'Souza attended 4 years of community college. He slowly was doing classes because he was working a lot, too. But he maximized the opportunity, got straight A's. He served as the campus student body president, and he founded a campus religious organization. He is really involved, right? Made the most of the opportunity. And this May, oh my, D'Souza received an acceptance letter as a transfer student to Yale. Yeah, that Yale. And a full scholarship. So this fall, he enters Yale. He's planning to major in political science. Ultimately, though, he wants to become a lawyer and public servant. Reflecting on his journey, D'Souza says, sometimes all it takes is one person who believes in you. I'm living proof of that. And for that, he credits Wendy's for making it happen.
0: If it wasn't Wendy's, if it wasn't the work ethics that I learned at Wendy's, I don't think I would have come to the place where I got.
1: A hardworking guy. Always good to have someone like that coming to America. And now, on to college. Speaking of college, I'm gonna guess these are college students of a different stripe. This is Cornell. I mean, big brains at Cornell, right? Well, maybe not with these guys. Students no longer can prepare wild game in communal kitchens and dorms. Why? Well, last year, two students skinned and butchered a black bear in their dorm kitchen. This is at Gannadego Hall at Cornell. And what happened was that two students, they did this all legally. I mean, this is not wrong here. They legally hunted an adult black bear. And so the plan was to go to a friend's house who lived off campus. And there they were going to skin and butcher it, okay? Oh, but something happened. Fell through. Imagine that in college. Plans with friends fell through, right? So they're like, well, plan B. Let's take the bear to our dorm kitchen. And the problem is that processing wild bear has its own health risks. I mean, any sort of game would, but with a bear, it's got parasites like Trichinella worms, bloodborne pathogens, E. coli. All of these are possible. And you're butchering this in a dorm where there are, you know, hundreds if not thousands of students relying on food that is prepared in an area that's not supposed to have, well, I don't know, bloody bears all over the place. So now Cornell had to formally go out and say, all right, students, in addition to everything else you shouldn't be doing, no more wild game in the dorm kitchens. So, yeah. None of the students got in trouble, though. Said, don't do that no more. Bye. Coming up, do you like history, especially local history? Well, we got something for you right around the corner. We call it Twistery, local history with a twist. And at the end, this will be your reaction. I did not know that about Peoria history. What's the story today? Find out next on The Phil Luciano Show.
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17: Fox News. I'm Deborah Valentine. President Trump signed an executive order today calling for a re-evaluation of federally recommended childhood vaccines. It includes breaking up the measles, mumps, and rubella shot to individual doses.
18: The most serious and dangerous diseases, along with the MMR, which hopefully will be split up. We have the MMR. We want it in three separate vaccinations, given at separate times.
17: The plan is to cut the list of recommended vaccinations to 11. Joint Base Charleston is renamed Joint Base Lindsey Graham in honor of the late Senator Lindsey Graham. During the ceremony where Secretary Pete Hegseth called on Congress to pass $1.5 trillion in funding for the Pentagon.
19: Fully funding our warriors would be one last great accomplishment for Colonel Lindsey Graham and a major part of his legacy.
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20: WMBD Radio Local News. I'm John Cruz. Pekin Councilman will take a vote tonight on whether to continue working with an automatic license plate reader company that's been criticized for violating privacy rights. An item on the agenda is asking for the approval of an annual contract with Flock Safety for 52 cameras and two portable license plate reading cameras. Now, the cost nearly $174,000 and is funded by a multi-year grant from the state to prevent carjackings and vehicle thefts. Now, council documents state that moving to a new company could create inefficiencies due to removing existing cameras, making new bids, and waiting for installation, as well as potentially losing evidence. Now, the technology has been criticized for mass tracking of vehicles and reportedly tracking people without the need for warrants. Illinois growing its business relationship with Indonesia. Governor Pritzker and other state leaders joined Indonesian officials to announce a new agreement between the state and the Republic of Indonesia. Now, the deal focuses on expanding trade, opening new markets for Illinois farmers, and strengthening cooperation across business, education, and workforce development. In 2024 alone, Illinois exported more than $715 million to Indonesia, which is the largest economy in Southeast Asia. And severe weather still possible again today and tomorrow as it made its way through central Illinois late last night. The National Weather Service in Lincoln reports a tornado briefly touched down in a field 2 miles south of Brimfield. Now, Peoria, Knox, Marshall, and Stark counties were all under tornado warnings last night. More news in 30 minutes or as it breaks and always at WMBDRadio.com.
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1: The 25 News First Alert forecast calls for this active weather pattern to continue, but at least in the short term tonight and tomorrow morning. Most, if not all, the storms likely stay off to our north. We will keep an eye out for a conditional risk of a couple of pop-up storms during the afternoon and evening tomorrow. Should they develop, they could be strong or severe. Outside of that, staying hot and humid for another day or two with additional storms on the way for the middle and end of the week. From 25 News, I'm First Alert Chief Meteorologist Brian Walter for WMBD Radio.
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24: Eastbound 474 is going to slow down just past the Bartonville exit. That goes to the Shade Loman Bridge. Lane closures are back on I-474 in Tazewell County. And that eastbound lane closure left lane block begins right on the Shade Loman Bridge. Westbound is just past Springfield Road. No major delays. Maybe a little tight at the interchanges and ramp traffic on Route 6. That's at I-74. That's at War Memorial Drive. And slower traffic, too, through the work zone on Route 6 between Knoxville and Mossville Road. Save time for sunshine. 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
1: WMBD. Thanks for joining us today. This is the Phil Luciano Show. In headlines, we are following: Colombia continues to dig out of the rubble. That's after a 7.4 magnitude earthquake this morning. Strongest earthquake to impact Colombia in over a decade. At least 111 people have died. Almost 1,600 buildings have been damaged, 37 of them destroyed completely. We will dig into that story, as well as news out of Washington at the top of the hour. Meantime, oh yeah, it's Monday, and it's that time. How bizarre indeed. Local history with a twist. We call it Twistery. We call him Kent Zerski.
30: I'm always raising my hand. Coach, pinch hitter, pinch hitter.
1: We have a deep bench.
30: It's always nice to be here, because I'm always here.
1: Yes, you're just 25 feet away. Cut out of the traffic room for this installment of Twistery. Ken, what do you have for us this
30: day? This will have a little bit of a twist, but let's talk about Lincoln. Boy, Let's talk about Lincoln.
1: Which
30: right?
1: Lincoln?
30: Is there another Lincoln story?
1: Abe Lincoln.
30: Oh, yes.
1: Lincoln, you say.
30: I don't know if anyone noticed, but while they were working on the Peoria courthouse here, they took the Lincoln statue, that Lincoln statue that stood on southwest corner. You go down Jefferson and you would see it.
1: Did they steal it?
30: Anatomically correct, right? It's his height. The statue is his height.
1: Okay.
30: And it marks the 1854 speech that he gave at the old courthouse square about slavery that really led him to becoming the president, right?
1: Now, did they take it to move it or clean it?
30: I asked about that. Well, obviously, they're doing the construction, so they took it away. I asked who had it, and they said one of the contractors took it and just stored it. I don't know if it was in his garage or what.
1: It's probably in the back of a truck somewhere.
30: But it's back. It came back in the news a week ago, and it was a story that they brought the statue back. They're still working, and there's still a lot of dust and stuff going on over there at that corner, but there's the statue.
1: There he is.
30: And it's in its place, in the same place it was before, which is interesting because Lincoln has a lot of things named after him, right?
1: Sure.
30: Including a town of Lincoln, Illinois, which wasn't even named for him for being the president. It was named for him really for being a lawyer. They got lucky.
1: That was one of the things that was really crazy about that story. It's like, well, let's name it after this guy. And it turns out
30: he became one of the most famous figures in the world, right?
1: And didn't do anything stupid. You name a town after somebody, you know how it is. Something can break bad, but Lincoln turned out pretty good story.
30: But here's what most people don't know is that there is a sea named after Lincoln called the Lincoln Sea.
1: The Lincoln Sea.
30: Now, wait a minute. It's not named after President Lincoln. It's named after his son, Robert. Lincoln had four sons. Three of them died young, illness. Of course, Willie died in the White House, right? Tad died, I think he was in his teens when he died of illness, and Edward died very young. He was like 3 years old. But Robert lived to be 83 years old.
1: Oh, man.
30: Think about that. Back then, he died in 1926. He was 83. He outlived his dad, lived to be 56, obviously killed tragically, but his mother lived to be, I think, 63. He outlived his mother by 20 years, right?
1: He got the genetics that no one else did in that family.
30: And he had a very distinguished career that most people don't know about Robert Lincoln, right? He was the Secretary of War for a long time. He was actually involved. There's a side story about him that he was involved in three different assassinations. Harrison, Garfield, right, and Lincoln, and obviously his father's. He was all
1: connected in some way
30: with all of
1: that. Wow.
30: But he has a sea named after him, and most people think that the sea named Lincoln Sea, and I don't even know how many people know there's a Lincoln Sea.
1: I didn't, because we don't have any seas in Illinois, so yeah.
30: This sea has 25,000 square miles. It is between the Arctic Ocean and the channel of the Nares Strait, which is in the Canadian Arctic.
1: Okay.
30: And it's mostly covered by ice. It's a sea that you don't want to go see.
1: Nobody is there. No one but like walruses or whatnot, right?
30: I believe there is a town. There is a town there. The nearest town is so remote that it's inhabitable and appropriately named Alert.
1: Alert.
30: Because it's like, don't go there.
1: Yes.
30: Alert.
1: Don't go beyond this point.
30: So I'm not sure if Robert Lincoln liked the attribution of having the sea named after him, but nevertheless, he does have a sea named after him. Now, why does he have a sea named after him?
1: How did that happen?
30: As Secretary of War, he approved a very risky venture for one of his soldiers named Adolphus Greeley. Greeley's kind of a bit of a famous name in the Lincoln lore, right? That Greeley would go on this exploration into the Canadian Arctic to discover new things and come back with some meteorology, different things to discover. So and along the way, Greeley was naming different regions and mountain ranges that he discovered while going on this expedition.
1: And who's going to argue?
30: Right.
1: That's no one else around.
30: Well, the problem is the expedition, which is called the Lady Franklin Bay Expedition, ended tragically.
1: Uh-oh.
30: Because they were stranded for almost a year. Lincoln, the Secretary of War, was criticized for not dispatching a ship soon enough to reach these soldiers who were on this ship in this exploration.
1: Uh-oh.
30: And more than half the crew died. I think there were maybe 25, and more than half were killed. Greeley survived and came back. And, of course, Lincoln blamed Greeley for the issues with the expedition.
1: Sure.
30: Greeley kind of blamed Lincoln. But eventually, while some people were court-martialed for whatever, there were issues with the, why this happened to be.
1: Somebody's got to take the blame.
30: Somebody's got to take the blame. Lincoln gave Greeley a pass. And during this expedition, at some point, Greeley must have named the sea after his boss.
1: Yeah.
30: And decided not to rescind that deal because Lincoln obviously gave him a pass and didn't court-martial him or say that he did anything wrong. That, obviously there were dead people here and someone had to take the blame, right? But he didn't blame Greeley for it. So the Lincoln name stuck. But the interesting thing is, if they're going to name a sea after a Lincoln, you'd think they'd give it a better distinction. On every map, every atlas that I've been able to search, it never says anything other than the Lincoln Sea. So if you go and see that, you're not going to go see it in person. You don't want to. But if you see it on a map, you're going to think, oh, wow, of all the things that President Abraham Lincoln has named after him, he also has a sea named after him.
1: Yeah, but no.
30: But that's not the case. Why didn't they name it the Robert Lincoln Sea?
1: That would make sense.
30: Yes, why not? But it is not. And so the distinction, I think, if someone says, hey, there's a Lincoln Sea, you're going to go, oh, after the president.
1: Nope. And I realize times were a lot different and a lot harder back then.
30: Yeah.
1: But man, all these stories about Robert Lincoln, a lot of people died around him. It saves.
30: I guess so. he ended up, after his stint as the Secretary of War, he was, I believe, the ambassador to the UK for a time.
1: All right.
30: And then he invested in the Pullman railway cars and became very, very rich.
1: Oh, yeah, definitely.
30: And then died in 1926, again, at the age of 83. A lot of men weren't living to 83.
1: I was going to say, yeah, back then the life expectancy is probably like 40 or something.
30: Yeah, yeah. And he was in his teens when Willie died, so he was in his teens when his father was in the White House. And when you think about, Lincoln's sons, obviously you think of Willie because tragically he died in the White House, and, Mary went into deep depression. You don't think about Robert Lincoln. And I tried to find, when I wrote this story about the Lincoln Sea, I tried to find any connection to Robert Lincoln being in Peoria or even in Illinois. Obviously, his father has such ties to Illinois. And he was in Chicago, obviously, in various times. But I couldn't really find a big connection or any time he came here.
1: No use for the land of Lincoln did Lincoln have. Yeah. And he was the last Lincoln, right? That was boom.
30: He was the last. He was the youngest, right?
1: Yeah, so, but he didn't have kids or married, that type of stuff. I don't think there were offspring beyond that.
30: I'm not sure. I have to look that up, but I'm not sure about his family life. But,
1: very good. Yeah. Well, Ken Zersky, thank you very much. We have to kick you out because we have to talk to a guy named Ken Zersky in traffic. There he goes. He's going. He's quicken. He's a quicken guy. Quickie guy. Ken Zersky, how's the traffic out there?
30: There is an accident at Pioneer Parkway and Summer. So that's Pioneer Parkway just east of Knoxville. Watch for that. Otherwise, we've been talking about the I-474 work. That's back after being open all lanes over the weekend. The lane closures eastbound starts on the Shade Loman Bridge, so we are seeing a backup starting at Bartonville, the exit. Now, if you're traveling on Route 6, it looks much better now on Route 6 between Knoxville and Mossville Road, that work zone, but still slow in the work zone on Route 6 between Radnor and I-74. Now we're seeing that tight merging traffic from the War Memorial Drive ramp on southbound Route 6. 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
1: Thank you, Ken. I get the opportunity to talk to a lot of people in this community, and one thing I hear over and over is this. 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
1: Thanks for being here today. This is the Phil Luciano Show. You know, when kids, little kids, toddlers, on airplanes, they get a little cranky, get a little bit wailing. You try to exhibit grace. You try to be patient, but sometimes you can be forgiven if you lose that patience. And on a Canadian flight the other day, a toddler misbehaved so badly, they had to cancel the flight. Yeah. Here's what happened. Yeah, there we go. So this is a flight that was going from British Columbia to Toronto, Porter Airlines, and aircraft shuts its doors, leaving the gate. While taxiing the runway, the crew's like, hey, that kid there, not sure the age, but like a toddler, that kid's standing up. And by Canadian law, you can't take off if anyone's standing up, if they're not buckled in. So the crew talked to the parent, said, hey, you got to get that kid buckled. And the parent tried. The crew tried. They spent a lot of time, but that kid just was having this massive tantrum and wouldn't shut it. So the pilot said, sorry, we got to take this plane back to the gate, and we're going to escort our crying toddler off with the family, and then we'll be on our way. So the family's off, and then it's time to go. Whoops! The whole process, getting the family off, getting them their baggage. It dragged everything past the 12:30 a.m. curfew time, because at that point, officially, that airport shuts down. Nothing you can do about it. Pilot's like, sorry, folks, airport's closed. And they canceled the flight. They had to rebook them the next day. All because of that toddler. Oh, man. When we get back, we get you caught up on all the headlines. Plus, have you filed this story out of that funeral home in Chicago? Oh, man, so many complaints from neighbors about a foul odor. What did police find inside? We'll tell you all about it next here on the Phil Luciano Show. 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
4: An overhaul of childhood vaccines. I'm Lee Silicera, Fox News. President Trump signing an executive order he says will deliver a gold standard for vaccine schedules.
5: We're breaking up the vaccines and we're breaking them up in two time periods.
4: The president claims decades ago when children had fewer vaccines, they were much healthier. And he claims the rate of autism was not as high, though scientific consensus and decades of studies have concluded there is no link between vaccines and autism. This says the Trump administration is tightening regulations for food manufacturers that introduce additives or new ingredients into products.
13: Health and Human Services Secretary Robert F. Kennedy Jr. says companies would be required to submit safety findings for new ingredients to regulators, ending the so-called GRAS, or generally recognized as safe, loophole. The FDA is also moving closer to releasing a first-of-its-kind definition of ultra-processed food that Kennedy blames on obesity, especially among children.
4: Fox's Jared Halpern at the White House. President Trump calling for compensation from Iran as part of the deal to end the conflict. This coming as Tehran asks for money to pay for damage done to the country due to U.S. airstrikes. The president said the U.S. deserves money, too.
5: All of the people that were so badly hurt, so badly wounded or killed, many thousands of people, and maybe damages for the 52,000 protesters over the last 4 months that were killed in Iran. We think their families should get damages.
4: The president also suggested Iran give money to the families of protesters killed by the Iranian regime. At least 111 people have been killed after a magnitude 7.4 quake rocked western Colombia. Many people remain trapped. Hundreds of buildings are damaged. Wall Street stocks edged lower. The Dow lost 60 points. The Nasdaq off 85. The S&P minus 4. Oil prices rose. 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
20: WMBD Radio Local News, I'm John Cruz. An autopsy will take place today on a Hanna City man who died in a single vehicle crash Friday in Fulton County. Coroner Austin Rhodes identified the victim this past weekend as 54-year-old Todd Brown. Well, that crash happened on Illinois Route 97 in Fairview, just north of the intersection of East and Carter Streets. Brown was the only driver of a semi-truck that was northbound on Route 97 when it left the road and struck a tree. Emergency personnel determined Brown was deceased upon their arrival. Severe weather made its way through central Illinois late Sunday night. The National Weather Service in Lincoln reports a tornado briefly touched down in a field about 2 miles south of Brimfield. No damage reported, though. A funnel cloud also extending about halfway to the ground about 3 miles northeast of Elmwood. Now, Peoria, Knox, Marshall, and Stark counties were all under tornado warnings last night. The Weather Service says severe weather possible again today and tomorrow. Two new candidates have emerged in the race for Peoria City Council next year. Porch Pantry Peoria founder Kelly Martin and Illinois State University student Noah Palm have announced intentions to run for at-large seats next year. Martin says she will focus on community-first initiatives, expanding access to social resources and food insecurity initiatives, and building relationships between city officials and community organizations. 25 News reports Palm, who is set to graduate in the spring, is focusing on affordability, housing, and education. They now join former Councilman Chuck Graeb, who joined the race last month. More news in 30 minutes, or as it breaks, and always at WMBDRadio.com.
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1: The 25 News First Alert forecast calls for this active weather pattern to continue, but at least in the short term tonight and tomorrow morning, most, if not all, the storms likely stay off to our north. We will keep an eye out for a conditional risk of a couple of pop-up storms during the afternoon and evening tomorrow. Should they develop, they could be strong or severe. Outside of that, staying hot and humid for another day or two with additional storms on the way for the middle and end of the week. From 25 News, I'm First Alert Chief Meteorologist Brian Walter for WMBD Radio.
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7: Watch for an accident in Peoria at Pioneer Parkway and Summer Street. That's Pioneer Parkway between Knoxville and University. Route 6 traffic between Knoxville and Mossville Road looks better now. It was slow with the road work. Route 6 also slow between Radnor Road and I-74, especially tight at the War Memorial Drive interchange with the merging ramp. Overnight work announced today by IDOT on I-74 between Kickapoo Edwards Road and Brimfield. That starts tonight. Be one-lane traffic control and a delay eastbound 474 is from the Bartonville interchange to the Shea-Loman Bridge as the road work and lane closure starts there through Tazewell County. 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
1: 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This is the Phil Luciano Show. Thanks for climbing aboard today. Stories we are following. You know, I've been gone a week. Kind of keeping track of the news, make sure that, you know, aliens didn't invade and take things over. They didn't. They didn't. But I also will note, man, didn't I do a story about the Iran war and nothing really happening and people just yelling at each other and nothing making any progress like 10 days ago? It's like every day, every day. Here's the latest. Here's the latest non-news. President Trump says he's adding a new condition to potential diplomatic talks. The United States will seek compensation for past misdeeds from Tehran. What's that all about? I'll get to that in 1 second. This follows a weekend of mounting internal pressure to get this war in the rearview mirror. The chairman of the Joint Chiefs of Staff, Dan Kane, General Dan Kane, he's been telling aides, look, we need to find an off-ramp. We are running out of military options. Air power alone can't force us surrender. It hasn't so far, right? And we are being depleted in terms of munitions. And indeed, President Trump is kind of on the same page. He has privately been telling aides, I'm willing to walk away from this conflict, not going to have a sweeping nuclear deal. That was the linchpin of this whole war, but willing to move away from this, according to what aides are saying. As long as we get the Strait of Hormuz completely open. Like, you know, before the war. Ahem. Ahem. But here's the thing. You'd think in that sort of aftermath that Tehran would say, this is looking not that bad for us here. Maybe we just ought to shut our yaps and move on. Nope. Nope, nope, nope. Tehran says we want billions of dollars. Billions of dollars for their compensation for wartime damages. Everyone wants compensation. Everyone's been watching those late-night lawyer ads. If someone has invaded your country, you may be entitled for compensation. And Donald Trump said, I see your wartime compensation. We want compensation not just for any of our military personnel who might have been hurt or killed in any sort of wartime activities this war. We want it for any military personnel that has been, who has been killed or gravely wounded by any sort of military actions by Iran over the past 5 decades, and not just Americans, Iranians too. In other words, Donald Trump says, you want to get crazy with your demands, Iran, we'll get even crazier. So where does that leave us? Well, with oil prices once again skyrocketing. So there's that. Meantime, in Colombia, trying to dig out from the 7.4 magnitude earthquake, strongest that's hit the country in over a decade. At least 111 people have died. 1,600 buildings have been damaged, 37 destroyed, and those totals certainly will climb higher. And the local residents there are freaked out. In addition to this earthquake, there was the 2 earthquakes in late June. Remember that? In Venezuela? That's next door. 6,000 people died there. And so everyone's got some is jitters, right? And there's 2 things that folks on the ground are looking at. One, of course, is structural shifts. You know, these buildings have been compromised. And we're talking hospitals and schools and homes and everything. Also worried about soil liquefaction. Soil liquefaction. Here's something I never knew. Learned this today, okay? So what happens is that solid soil temporarily becomes a quicksand-like liquid. And this can cause a lot of problems, as you'll see in a second. So underneath a lot of buildings, you've got some sandy soil. It's saturated with groundwater. Normally, that's okay. It's packed so tightly. And so it's solid ground, solid footing for all these buildings. But when these earthquake kicks in, the seismic activity, it compresses the soil. It forces water out from the spaces of the grains of sand, and the water pressure raises so high, it pushes the sand grains apart. The friction drops to zero. The soil loses all of its strength, all of that packed-inness, and starts flowing like thick liquid, like quicksand. And buildings lose their foundation. They start tilting. They start falling over. And on mountains, we got a lot of them there, that landslides start to happen, just flows downhill. Yeah, soil liquefaction. So you're thinking, man, how bad can it get? Ah, here's something we didn't know about. Yeesh. Colombia tries to cope. Meantime, speaking of grisly developments, have you heard about the situation at Chicago Funeral Home? This is on the far south side, South Chicago Chapel. And on Thursday, state regulators and Chicago police raided the funeral home. When's the last time you heard of a raid at a funeral home? Well, this happened after a lot of complaints from neighbors about a foul, rotting odor. And that's not good anywhere, but especially at a funeral home. And in fact, during this raid, they were doing a funeral service. Can you imagine that? You're saying goodbye to Grandpa or Great Uncle Fred, and all of a sudden, we got a warrant! And what did they find? Well, 57 bodies. 57 bodies not stored in a morgue-like setting. In fact, they were in various stages of physical decay because they had been stuffed in places like a detached garage, closets, the basement, and you guessed it, there's no refrigeration there. And what is happening to these bodies? Maggot infestations. And we're not just talking about corpses. We're talking about loved ones. I mean, think if this is your family and this is the report you're hearing. Oh, my stars. Meantime, rodent damage, as this story I'm reading calls it. And I'm just going to read this because it's just unimaginably horrible. The rodent damage caused further physical trauma and

0: there. They're like, wait a second. This was the same couple. A couple owns this home. Same couple that owned the Heights Crematoria in Chicago Heights. And a few years ago, that place got shut down by the state comptroller's office. They found bodies piled on top of each other, unrefrigerated, and stuffed into broken outdoor trailers, which sounds amazingly similar to what happened at this funeral home. And so people are like, how could this happen again? Ye gads, what a mess. Meantime, I will point out, if you'd like to perhaps win a dollar or two, or 905 million of them, Powerball at its eighth largest jackpot in the game's history. Right now, it's at 905 million. So if you're heading home and want to stop, but maybe you're saying, oh no, I wait till it's real money. I'll wait for the billion. So I guess it could hit a billion if no one wins tonight. And the lump sum cash value, $392 million. You walk away with almost $400 million. Not too bad. Speaking of games of chance, I love this story. I love this story. You ever go to a carnival? Maybe it was when you were little. Maybe it was last week, in the year 65 or whatever. And sometimes those games just don't seem as if they're totally on the up and up, right? Well, it happened in Palmyra, Missouri. That's a carnival at the Marion County Fairgrounds. And someone there felt he got ripped off, called the police. They investigated and arrested a carny. Oh, yeah, yeah. So this host of the game, this carnival, he was like, come on, step right up, play some bingo. And bingo, huh? What can go wrong with bingo? Well, it's not bingo at all. What it was is what's known, this is known by law enforcement all over the place, called razzle dazzle. It's nothing to do with bingo. And it's hard to explain this. Here's what happens. You got marbles. You kind of got to slide them into various little slots. And meantime, there's a whole lot of hooey, I say, being spouted by the fast-talking carny and explaining all these rules. And here's the main thing you understand. You lose every time, but to keep winning, to get to that prize, you got to keep forking over dough. And it starts at $5 and then more and then more and then more. It's a total con. And even the carny told investigators, said, yeah, to win anything here, you'd probably have to invest about $3,000. $3,000. When's the last time you saw a prize at a carnival worth $3,000? Right. And so this guy, this carny, was arrested, charged with promoting gambling and stealing. Now, this is really rare. Each year across America, about 5 such arrests are made. You know why? I mean, police departments aren't going to invest a ton of time investigating something like this. It's so hard to prove, even though experts say 1 out of every 4 carnival games is not on the up and up. But in this case, this poor sap who got taken, $650. He goes to his local police. He's like, can you help me? Can you do anything? Now, I don't know if he's ever going to see his $650 back, but at least he can rest easy knowing that he put this one carny bad carny behind bars. Ken Zerski, how are those roadways?
1: Well, there's an accident being cleared up at Pioneer Parkway and Summer Road. So that's Summer between University and Knoxville on Pioneer Parkway. Just use caution. We're not seeing a big backup. Looks better now on Route 6 in the work zone up on the north end between Knoxville and Mossville Road. Still a bit tight through the work zone between Radnor Road and I-74. We're seeing a bit of a ramp delay there heading southbound on Route 6 at War Memorial Drive, and that looks better too. No problems on I-74 eastbound approaching the Murray Baker Bridge, and I-474 traffic eastbound is still slowing down past the Bartonville Interchange to the Shade Loman Bridge. That's where the road work starts in Tazewell County this week, eastbound on the bridge down to one lane. 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
0: Thank you, Ken. When we get back, helicopter parents, right, get overly involved in their kids' lives. But what about when those kids become adults? What happens then? Well, a lot of those helicopter parents, they tag along to job interviews. And employers say 1 out of every 5 Gen Z applicants bring mommy or daddy or both 2 interviews. Does that seem kind of crazy?

0: 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Listen up and you decide next.
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0: Welcome back. Thanks for being here. This is the Phil Luciano Show. Now, I don't know if there's a helicopter parent who looks in the mirror and says, yep, that's me. But we know them when we see them, right? Those parents who just get so involved, that micromanaging of everything that goes on with their kids' lives. But what happens after they move on, you know, past high school, past college even? Well, you go along with them to their job interview. That's
10: what a lot of parents of Gen Zers are doing. That's according to HR professionals. And Gen Z, I think that tops out about age 28. So in terms of the job market, we're talking like 22 to 28-year-olds. One out of every five has mommy or daddy or both with them at job interviews. Now, some of these can be Zoom, which is weirder almost still than going in person. But a lot of them are in person, showing up at offices with their little Janie or little Johnny, that type of thing. And the thing is, and it sounds crazy, but it really helps these young people get jobs. I'm totally kidding. It doesn't work at all. Of course it doesn't work. These would-be employers are saying, well, how do I trust someone in any position of authority, of responsibility? You know, with any job, you hire someone and you've got to be able to say, here's what you got to do, go do it. But if they can't even get through a job interview without mom or dad there, yeah, these would-be employers are saying, no, this is not going to work out. Now, here's the thing. On one hand, it seems kind of crazy that these parents are like that, right? And I'm reading these stories that say, you know what, parents, if you'd like to get involved, you can help without going to the job interview. You could do mock interviews, you know, hey, ask some questions, rehearse these type of situations, these interviews with your young adult child. You could review some materials, like if there's some stuff that was emailed to your adult child, look at this over, maybe study a little, and you know, just emotionally support, things that a decent parent would do. You can do all that. So I'm seeing these in the stories. But in these stories, it also has advice for employers, because a lot of these employers, they do the interview anyway. It seems nuts. I mean, if you're a manager, I get it that in some situations, in a job situation, there are certain laws that have to be followed. And like, well, that's what the law says. I don't think there's any law that says you have to go through with a job interview. If someone seems downright weird or not the right person for a job, you can cancel it. I would submit that if a job applicant brings a plus one, brings mom or dad, or in some cases, both of them, I'm saying they're not qualified. And you should probably, I would think, end the interview. Why would you keep going through with that? Because I've looked at multiple stories with this situation, multiple stories. And there isn't a case, not one case, where a manager says, you know what, I really thought it was nuts when this prospective employee came in with their mom and dad. And I was like, well, this doesn't seem right. But after I talked to them all, the whole family, the whole clan, it turned out, you know what, they are the right person for this job. That didn't happen at all. Didn't happen in the least. So why are employers, in a way, encouraging this? If you have to, I would say, when you send out an email to these young adults, say, by the way, this is a one-on-one meeting. It'll just be your possible boss and you. No need to bring anyone else. Don't need to bring mom. Don't need to bring dad. Don't need to bring a support dog. Don't need to bring anything like that. Just you come in, we'll chat it over, and we'll see what happens. Yeah. Coming up next, we got the fillers. Plus, why would you steal an ambulance? I mean, it's hard not to draw attention to an ambulance, right? Moreover, why would you steal an ambulance naked? Well, that's what one lady did. Hear what she had to say. That's coming up here next on the Phil Luciano Show. Ambulance lady and all the rest of the craziness from the fillers.
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8: News. I'm John Saucier. President Trump said this weekend the United States is semi-negotiating with Iran as he ups the economic pressure. He tells reporters in the Oval Office if Iran is going to ask for reparations, then the United States is entitled to damages also.
11: All of the people that were so badly hurt, so badly wounded or killed, many thousands of people, and maybe damages for the 52,000 protesters over the last 4 months that were killed in Iran. We think their families should get damages.
8: Fire crews are battling blazes that have burned at least 10,000 acres and more than 900 homes near Spokane, Washington. The governor of the state, Bob Ferguson, announces he'll ask the Trump administration for a major disaster declaration.
12: To demonstrate how devastating these fires have been in our communities and to urge the administration to grant our request.
8: No serious injuries or deaths have been reported. A person has been arrested and accused of setting one of these fires. 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
13: WMBD Radio Local News. I'm John Cruz, a Bloomington man who's already in jail over allegations of threatening to kidnap an officer, now accused of threatening to stab another officer in the neck. Joel Perez facing new charges of possession of a weapon in a penal institution and threatening a public official. Authorities say Perez threatened to cut the officer's jugular vein on Friday with a broken piece of a bowl. The price at the pump is sliding down in the Peoria area. Gas Buddy reporting a $4.27 average for the price of a gallon of unleaded today. That's down more than 8 cents over the past week. The average is around 28 cents higher than a month ago and about 97 cents higher than a year ago. AAA is reporting an about 5.5 cent decrease in the Peoria Pekin area today to an average of $4.28. Analysts think prices could remain wild as Iran is pushing back on reopening the Strait of Hormuz. Governor Pritzker signing two new laws aimed at ensuring the health and safety of women and survivors of domestic violence in the state. One of those measures strengthening menopause education for healthcare professionals, while the second protects domestic violence survivors from new forms of technology-based abuse. That law expands protection orders to include digital harassment while removing barriers to protection orders against perpetrators. And another crack at a Powerball jackpot inching towards $1 billion up for grabs tonight. The top prize, $905 million, after nobody matched all five numbers in Saturday's drawing. That's currently the eighth largest jackpot in game history. More news in 30 minutes or as it breaks, and always at WMBDRadio.com.
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16: The 25 News First Alert forecast calls for this active weather pattern to continue, but at least in the short term tonight and tomorrow morning, most, if not all, the storms likely stay off to our north. We will keep an eye out for a conditional risk of a couple of pop-up storms during the afternoon and evening tomorrow. Should they develop, they could be strong or severe. Outside of that, staying hot and humid for another day or two, with additional storms on the way for the middle and end of the week. From 25 News, I'm First Alert Chief Meteorologist Brian Walter for WMBD Radio.
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18: For 60 years, you have welcomed Avanti's into your family and family traditions. 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
19: Still a slowdown on eastbound 474 from the Bartonville interchange to the Shade Loman Bridge. The road work is back on I-474 after a couple days late last week when all lanes were open, including the weekend. But the barrels were put up again this morning, and the eastbound lane closure starts on the Shade Loman Bridge. Westbound is just west of Springfield Road. Just tight traffic now through the work zone on Route 6, and that's mainly the work zone closer to I-74. And IDOT announcing today to expect slowdowns on I-74 between Kickapoo Edwards Road and Brimfield as they work on the bridge over Kickapoo Creek. Overnight work. 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
10: Thanks for joining us today. This is the Phil Luciano Show. In headlines we've been covering, Colombia continues to dig out of the rubble caused by a 7.4 magnitude earthquake early today. At least 111 people have died. Almost 1,600 buildings have been damaged, 37 destroyed. All of those numbers sure to go up. Meantime, President Trump announced changes in the federal policy regarding vaccines, including the hope that the MMR vaccine will be split into three individual shots. He says that will have a huge impact on autism. There is no science that has shown that, but apparently these changes will end autism or something like that. Also, today, keep this in mind. If you're on the way home, Powerball, top prize is at $905 million. $905 million. Lump sum cash value, $392 million. The eighth largest jackpot in the game's history. So if you're heading home, you want to stop by, get yourself that winning ticket. Don't forget, if it is a winning ticket, to tip your afternoon radio host. Oh, yeah, we got the fillers coming up. First, though, love this story. You know, you hear a lot about immigration gone wrong. Here's a story about immigration done right. Thales D'Souza, he fled his violent homeland for the safety of America, which has provided a successful path beyond his wildest dreams. He grew up in a dangerous area of Rio de Janeiro, Brazil, raised by a single mother of four. 2016, he was a teenager, miraculously survived being shot inside his own home while he was asleep. Following that traumatic event, his mom said, "We're out of here. Let's go to the United States. I want to protect you the best I can." So when they arrive, D'Souza, he didn't know any English. He learned it in part while attending high school in Cape Cod, Massachusetts. He also began working at a local Wendy's to help support his family. He eventually worked his way all the way up to shift manager.
29: I worked so hard, and how much me and my family, we went through so much to get to the place where we got.
10: During his senior year of high school, he considered leaving the fast food industry. He thought he could find a higher paying job in construction to better help his family.
29: I remember there were days when I was closing Wendy's, and I just think to myself, I really want to move on.
10: And plus, at that time, he never even thought about another path like college.
29: I don't think I had a lot of faith in myself, just because people look to Wendy's workers, and they think that's not a job I want to do one day, right?
10: But the owners of that Wendy's franchise, they saw potential in D'Souza. They said, look, if you stay here working at Wendy's, we'll make sure you can go to college. So they start setting aside money. And for 4 years, while working at Wendy's, he attended community college. Yeah, it was a bit of a slow slog, but he made the best of the opportunity. He got straight A's. He served as the campus student body president, and he founded a campus religious organization, made the most of his opportunity. And what happened from there? Well, in May, D'Souza received an acceptance letter as a transfer student to Yale. Yeah, that Yale. Full scholarship. And he will major in political science. He hopes to become a lawyer and a public servant. And he says, I couldn't have done it, any of this, without the help of Wendy's.
29: If it wasn't Wendy's, if it wasn't the work ethics that I learned at Wendy's, I don't think I would have come to the place where I got.
10: That's an inspirational story. The following is not. We turn to Kenosha County, Wisconsin. A woman there charged with stealing an ambulance completely naked. Now, I don't think nudity has anything to do with the charge, but it might reflect on her state of mind and certainly on her state of undress. Here's what happened. Town of Pleasant Prairie. And there's a gal named Emily Fair. She's 36. Emily Fair. Fair maiden. I don't know. You go look at the mugshot and you decide. Anyway, behind the wheel, she starts talking on the radio to dispatchers. And here's what she has to ask. This is right after 1 a.m. the other day. She says, I'm hungry. Do you guys got any food out there? Is that why she stole the ambulance? I don't know. She was located in the vehicle about 2 a.m. It was stopped near a technical college. An officer pulled up and walks up to her window, and Farrah says, are you following me or am I following you? She didn't wait for an answer. She gunned the ambulance and took off again. But soon thereafter, they spotted the ambulance parked nearby. Well, sort of parked nearby.
0: Stop. Put it in park. Are you a firefighter?
3: Yeah.
0: Okay, are you supposed to be driving this truck?
3: Yeah.
0: Why are you naked right now?
10: No answer provided there. I wish you had said, yeah. At least, are you a firefighter? Yeah. You supposed to be driving? Yeah. No, you're not. No, you're not. Anyway, the fare told officers, well, my dress is in the back of the truck, but she didn't explain why it wasn't on her body. Officers allowed her to grab that dress and put it on before she was taken into custody. Her bond was set at $200. Her attorney is ordering a competency hearing. I'm going to guess the judge is going to order some, I don't know, alcohol rehab.

Ah, yes, the fillers, those stories we grab from around the world to tickle your funny bone. For our first filler, we go to China. A teen in China suffered temporary hearing loss and needed medical treatment after being exposed to high-pitched cicada sounds for over 4 hours. Oh, yeah, yeah. Now, you think nature sounds, those are pretty harmless. Well, sometimes there are exceptions. And this incident involves an 18-year-old young man known publicly only by his surname, Wang. What are we doing? What are we doing? That gets Ted Nugent and the Wang Dang? Okay. Anyway, Wang.

0: along, the cicadas start getting louder. And by evening, Wang... Okay, we've established his name is Wang. By evening, his ears hurt, and when the cicadas stopped, he couldn't hear anything else. You ever have that happen when you're home, when you had little kids or grandkids, and all of a sudden, they're gone, and you're like, what's that sound? I have clocks. I have clocks here. When did someone put clocks in? Tick, tick, tick. Oh, there's no one here screaming all the time. Anyway, the cicadas stop, and Wang... It's like a compulsion now. Wang is like, I can't hear anything. And he could see there were birds, and he saw his phone go off, and there's no sound. He's like, oh my, am I going to lose my hearing completely? So Wang... Wang heads to the local hospital. Quick checkup shows both of his ears were swollen, I guess from all that sound. Prescribed medicine to bring down the swelling and said avoid loud noises for 14 days. Luckily, after 2 weeks, his ears healed. And boy, that is good news for, well, you got it. Fill it up. Be Wang. Next, we turn to Michigan. And you know, it's not safe to use alcohol or marijuana before skiing, especially when you hit the slopes in your car. Margaret Feely, she's 58. She was sentenced Thursday to 2 years of probation, ordered to pay a $500 fine. And this is regards to an incident in February at Alpine Valley Ski Area in White Lake Township. And prosecutors say she operated her vehicle near skiers and snowboarders, including children, putting them in danger. Charged with operating a vehicle while impaired, witnesses said that Feely was seen smoking marijuana before the incident. There you go. Clear it. Come on. We don't have all day. There we go. And she was also found after she was arrested wearing ski boots while driving. That's got to be hard. During a field sobriety test, Feely showed poor balance, slurred her speech, and referred to one officer as, "You Nazi dude." That's going to win him over. Authorities said the incident was Feely's third drunk driving offense. Yeah, but probably the only one on a ski slope, right? Then again, that fact probably doesn't help in court. Fill it up. And lastly, sometimes we can't explain things. We just report them. This happened out of, well, guess what? It's a new week. Our first Florida filler. So, you know, you ever try to sleep on a plane? Not everyone can sleep on a plane. The trick is dozing off. But it's not so hard when you're the only one on board. This happened with a 32-year-old fellow out of Florida named Samuel Lackey. And what he did was he broke into a JetBlue Airbus while it was grounded in Fort Lauderdale for maintenance. He didn't have a boarding pass or anything, and the plane wasn't even in service. He climbed a fence, got over the fence. The plane's being worked on, sneaked onto the plane, climbed up the steps, got through a rear door, and went to sleep. All this is caught on camera. And when he was finally found, they're like, what is this guy doing here? And it didn't look like he was trying to do anything except he wanted to take a nap. He was charged with burglary, criminal mischief, impairing critical infrastructure. That sounds, I don't know what that means. It sounds like a big felony, though. And I got to tell you, it was an expensive nap. Bond was set at $10,000. And that's all the time we've got for the fillers today. Ken Zersky, one more check of traffic, please.
1: Yeah, looks better now. Eastbound on 474, that was backing up from the Bartonville interchange to the Shade Lowman Bridge, and that's where the road work is starting now. In Tazewell County, they put the barrels and barricades back in the traffic this morning. Eastbound, the lane closure begins on the Shade Lowman Bridge. Westbound's just past Springfield Road. And I'm not announcing this afternoon that there's going to be overnight work going on I-74. Now, this will be between Kickapoo Edwards Road and Brimfield as I-74 goes over Kickapoo Creek. And they'll be doing one-lane control there, so expect delays. Again, didn't give any time distinction. Usually it's around 10 or so when it starts in the evening and ends around 5 or 6 in the morning. 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
2: 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And our buddy Barry Cloyd's coming by. We got to wear our Barry Cloyd gear tomorrow. 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Greg and Dan, 5:30 to 9. We'll see you then here on WMBD.
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0: Thanks for joining us today. This is the Phil Luciano Show. It certainly is back to school season. Peoria Public Schools back in action soon. Colleges will be cranking along, and so will tales of college misbehavior. My dad was still around. He would tell my friends, they say, hey, this one time in school, and I'd be like, nah. No one tells me anything what Phil did in college. I don't want to hear, even 30-some years later. Yeah. So I do sympathize sometimes, but this story, you think the big brain schools make better decisions? Well, here's a case in the opposite. Cornell University, Ivy League school, right? They had to announce an official ban telling students, hey, no preparing wild game in dorm kitchens anymore. Why? That's because last year, two students skinned and butchered a black bear in the dorm kitchen. Now, what they did was not illegal. These two students, they hunted an adult black bear, and what they planned to do was take it to a friend's house. And I don't know if this ever happened to you, but sometimes friends in college aren't exactly reliable, because when they decided to bring the bear to his house, probably a rental, probably had roommates, probably said, no, you're not butchering a bear in our living room. That friend said, no, you can't bring that black bear here. So these two students said, well, let's just take it to the dorm. So they took it to the kitchen, right? They could hose it down later. But the problem is, when you're processing a wild bear, well, they have parasites like trichinella worms. They have blood-borne pathogens. They got E. coli, all sorts of risks. And so the school said, oh, no, this might infect students, so let's not do this anymore. Yeah, Cornell officially had to ban the butchering of bears and other wildlife in their dorm kitchens anymore. What killjoys, huh? Taking all the fun out of college. Jeez, I tell you. Be back here tomorrow for more fun and frolics on the Phil Luciano Show. And remember, because there might be a quiz, that you can hear us on AM radio at 1470, on FM radio at 100.3, and live everywhere on the WMBD radio app.
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21: They should pay us. I'm Lisa LaSera, Fox News. President Trump is demanding compensation from Iran as part of the deal to end the conflict.
22: Iran is asking for compensation, President Trump says, for damage done to the country as a result of U.S. airstrikes. So President Trump says he's also asking for compensation for what Iran has done to Americans.
23: Whether you go SS Cole or whether you go all of the people that were so badly hurt, so badly wounded or killed, many thousands of people.
22: Speaking with reporters in the Oval Office, the president also suggested compensation for families of Iranian protesters killed by the regime. President Trump also says a major escalation by the U.S. military remains an option.
21: Fox's Jared Halpern at the White House. This afternoon, the president signed an executive order calling for childhood vaccines to be spaced out. He claims children are getting too many vaccines at once.
23: Where they have a vaccination that looks like the size of a bottle of soda poured into a little child's body.
21: One of the recommendations, splitting up the measles, mumps, rubella vaccine and prioritizing 11 vaccines. The current number is 18. The president and HHS Secretary Robert F. Kennedy Jr. both again suggested a link between vaccines and autism, though decades of studies have concluded there is no link. 34,000 texts from Dr. Anthony Fauci's government phone have just been released. Wisconsin Republican Ron Johnson says they contradict public statements Fauci made about the COVID vaccine.
24: Johnson says, in January 2021, Fauci wrote to top health officials, quote, many people have significant psychotine storm and fever after the second dose of the COVID vaccine. That is inflammation. Fauci also appears to say it could be associated with miscarriage in the first trimester.
21: Fox's Chad Pergram on Capitol Hill. 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
25: WMBD Radio Local News, I'm Caleb Kelch. Two new candidates have emerged in the race for Peoria City Council next year. Porch Pantry Peoria founder Kelly Martin and Illinois State University student Noah Palm have announced intentions to run for at-large seats next year. Martin says she will focus on community-first initiatives, expanding access to social resources and food insecurity initiatives, and building relationships between city officials and community organizations. 25 News reports Palm, who is set to graduate in the spring, is focusing on affordability, housing, and education. They joined former Councilman Chuck Graeb, who joined the race last month. Severe weather made its way through central Illinois late yesterday night. The National Weather Service in Lincoln reports a tornado briefly touched down in a field 2 miles south of Brimfield. No damage was reported. A funnel cloud extended about halfway to the ground about 3 miles northeast of Elmwood. Peoria, Knox, Marshall, and Stark counties were under tornado warnings last night. The cost to fill up the car in the Peoria area is getting a bit cheaper. Gas Buddy reports a $4.27 average for the price of a gallon of unleaded today, down more than 8 cents in the past week. The average is around 28 cents higher than a month ago and nearly 97 cents higher than 1 year ago. Analysts believe prices could remain wild as Iran is pushing back on reopening the Strait of Hormuz. More news in 30 minutes or as it breaks, and always at WMBDRadio.com.
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28: The 25 News First Alert forecast calls for this active weather pattern to continue, but at least in the short term tonight and tomorrow morning, most, if not all, the storms likely stay off to our north. We will keep an eye out for a conditional risk of a couple of pop-up storms during the afternoon and evening tomorrow. Should they develop, they could be strong or severe. Outside of that, staying hot and humid for another day or two, with additional storms on the way for the middle and end of the week. From 25 News, I'm First Alert Chief Meteorologist Brian Walter for WMBD Radio.
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0: Welcome back to the Ramsey Show in the Fairwinds Credit Union Studio. Jade Washaw is my co-host today. Greg is in Seattle. Hi, Greg. How are you?
1: I'm doing good. Actually, better than I should be.
0: Amen. How can we help?
1: Well, I'm 70 years old, retired. I have an $81,000 mortgage. Is there any reason I should not pay that off?
0: Nope. You should pay it off. And well, I guess there is. If you only have $81,000, how much do you have in your nest egg?
1: About $150,000.
0: Ooh.
2: That's tight.
0: Your total nest egg to live on.
1: Let's take that cash, $150,000.
0: Okay. No. I said nest egg. What is your net worth?
1: Nest egg, about $1.8 million.
2: Now look at this.
0: That's what I thought. I kind of smelled that. Way to go, Greg. Congratulations. I don't guess you inherited that, did you?
1: No, I worked for it.
0: The old-fashioned way. I earned it. Yeah. Write a check and pay off your mortgage today, Greg.
1: Okay.
0: Let me reverse it on you. There's sometimes when I'm making a financial decision, I use this reverse engineering thing to check my logic, okay?
1: Mm-hmm.
0: You got $150,000 in cash on a $1.8 million net worth. Heard that right?
1: Correct.
0: Okay. And an $81,000 mortgage. Okay, so if instead you had called me and said, Dave, I have a paid-for home. By the way, what's your home worth?
1: About $600,000.
0: Okay, I have a paid-for $600,000 house, a $1.8 million net worth, and I have $70,000 in cash. I'm thinking about going and borrowing $81,000 on my house, so I've got $151,000 in cash.
1: Okay.
0: You wouldn't have made that call, would you?
1: No, I wouldn't. I guess one reason I made the call is my interest rate is 3.875.
0: Yeah, but you didn't get rich on borrowing on your home to invest.
1: Exactly.
0: You got rich by avoiding debt and investing steadily.
1: Okay.
0: Am I right?
1: You're correct.
0: Because you're not a debt guy. The only reason this debt's around is because it was so cheap, you just made you think about it twice. So the other debt you got rid of years ago.
1: Correct.
0: Yeah. That's how you got here. Because you're what we call a baby steps millionaire. You follow the stuff, where the principles that God and Grandma talks about that you and me grew up with, only most people didn't do them even then, and you're one of the unusual ones that did. And so now you're what we call sitting pretty. Well done, sir. I'm so proud of you. Yes. Debt free. Greg's debt free.
2: Yeah, and he worked for it.
0: How'd you get that money? I worked for it. So he's one of those guys like me, when somebody says, you're so lucky, you just want to smack them.
2: Oh, yeah.
0: No, I'm blessed, but I'm not lucky. Luck came dressed in work clothes.
2: I know, that's right.
0: That's how it came. Luck knocked on the door and said, you got some calluses handy? Put your hand to this. And that's where that came from. Yeah. It's not accidental, and it's not random, and it's not a lightning strike. Greg followed the age-old principle of living on less than you make and investing it. And I'm so proud of him.
2: Way to go.
0: Very cool. Very cool. Gabby's in San Antonio. Hey, Gabby, how are you?
3: Hi, I'm doing good.
0: Good. What's up?
3: Hello?
0: What's up?
3: So, I recently got laid off from my job 2 weeks ago, and previously before that, I had, last year actually, I had the company closed that I was working for. I had been laid off for 9 months, so I was just starting a new job, and was starting to get settled. And I had moved to be closer to work, and I really enjoyed that new city, since I grew up in a rural area, and I was budgeting and starting to get to the swing of things. I had even gotten a part-time job for the weekend to make sure I had a buffer in my budget, and then I got laid off.
2: What kind of work do you do that you've been laid off twice?
3: IT work. The first time it was because the company shut down. Again, we're based up in a rural area, and It was a government job they closed off. And this time around, they just decided not to move forward with me after the six-month probation.
2: Hmm.
0: Why?
3: It was due to a project that I didn't know how to do, and I felt like, and I would ask the manager for help, and I didn't get the help that I needed on that project, and nor did I get all the information clearly for that project. So he based off my six-month probation on that one project.
2: Mm-hmm. Okay. Okay.
0: What kind of IT work do you do, hon?
3: That one was a network, so I was dealing with switches and things like that, which when I first started, I told them that I was willing to learn, but I was not, that's not what I would do help desk and other things like that. So they still hired me on, even though, I mean, they knew my background that I would do, you know, help desk with computers, things like that, but that was a higher level. And they said, okay, no door, you can learn it. Of course, I wasn't. They expected me to do the project without training me.
2: Okay.
0: Okay. The way you've approached this each time, I don't want you to ever tell anybody that again. Okay?
3: Okay.
0: Three times you blamed them, and you took a job knowing that you didn't know how to do the job. And then you did not force help, and you're blaming them. Yes, they are also at fault. I don't really disagree with you, but if you're ever in an interview and you blame your former employer for not training you, you won't get the new job in the interview.
2: Yeah, you got to have some personal responsibility.
0: Does that make sense? You follow my logic here?
3: Yes.
0: So I want you to reframe that in your head and go, this was a bad choice. I should not have taken the job, and I certainly shouldn't have settled in like I was going to get to keep it forever, knowing that I didn't know how to do the job. And that I was, you know, there's a gap between your knowledge and your ability to perform. And that's okay. We all have that in something. But then, and this company was not set up to do that. And you're young and you're just starting your career. So you don't know yet. You're learning the hard way to be forceful on, before I take a job doing something I don't know how, I have to be forceful about the processes that are in place to make sure I can learn fast enough so you don't fire me later. And that's, you know, that's part of the interview process for you. So I think your position is simply this. You need to get another job.
2: Yep.
0: And you learn from these last two things. Okay, I had a rule thing that folded up because it was government supported. Learned something there. Mm-hmm. Took a job I didn't know how to do. Didn't work out. Learned something there. So now let's go do it again. I think you still have a good knowledge base in IT, and I think you land yourself a new one. Hang on. We're going to send you a copy of Finding the Work You're Wired to Do with an assessment in it. I want you to take that and see if this is really the stroke where you want to go with your life. And if not, if you want to go a different direction, that's okay too. But you're young and you're learning, and this is an experiment. We found two things that didn't work. Now let's find one that does. Hey, it's Dave Ramsey, and you're listening to 1470 and 100.3 WMBD.
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0: Well, we wish we could get to every single call and question on the show. 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You're listening on the podcast or the YouTube, and you'll find out exactly what we would say about that. Sarah's in Boston. Hi, Sarah. How are you?
1: I'm doing great. Thank you. Thanks for taking my call.
0: Thank you. How can we help?
1: So I'm just wondering if I am missing anything here. My husband and I, we make about $90 a year. I do stay home with our three young kids, and we have a two-family house, and my mom is going to be moving in upstairs. And I think
0: who was upstairs before?
1: We had a renter before who was there for 4 years.
0: Okay. So it is a duplex. It is actually two sets of utilities, two operating domiciles, correct?
1: Yes.
0: Okay. Cool. All right. And yes, mom, you're going to let mom live up there. Is she supposed to pay your rent or what?
1: Yes. Yeah, so the plan is that she would pay us $2,000 a month. My concern is that that is a part of our income, and long term, does that make sense? Because she is 64, and she's planning to retire next year, and I'm not sure that I would be going back to work anytime soon. Our youngest is one. Our oldest is five.
0: I don't think you working has anything to do with it.
2: Are you saying she won't have any income after she retires to

0: pay the rent? Is that what you're concerned about?
1: I think she will have the income. I'm just concerned about never being able to increase it.
0: Okay.
1: I don't know if that's something.
2: Okay, so 30 years from now, she could be 95 and paying that. Yeah.
0: Uh-huh.
2: Yeah. Okay. So is she selling a home to move in there?
1: Yes.
2: So she's going to have a big lump sum.
1: Mm-hmm.
2: Why is she not just purchasing something for herself?
1: She wants to be close to the grandkids.
2: Purchase something close to the grandkids.
0: Either that or be treated like a normal renter where the rent goes up periodically.
2: Yeah, but if she's 65 when she's 85, I wouldn't have wanted her to. If she just called and said, I want to rent from 65 to 85, I would tell her not to do that. I would tell her to buy something for her own good.
1: Right. So that was a thought I had, too, is that she moved in temporarily as she looked for, like, a condo or something.
2: Yeah.
1: Another reason why she's moving in is to downsize, because my two brothers were living with her, and recently both of them moved out.
2: Good, good. So how much is her home selling for?
1: Right now it's starting off market, $765.
2: Is it paid for?
1: No.
2: What does she owe on it?
1: Maybe five something.
2: Okay. All right. So she could put a $265,000 or $200,000 or whatever down payment on something that is smaller, maybe a $400,000, mm-hmm. a nice condo that's near you, so she can be near the grandkids, and then her life is stable. She's not stable as she moves in with you unless you take the hit and don't increase the rents. So
1: that's my concern.
2: Yeah, so I think that, mom, here's what the plan is. The most you can stay here for your own good is 2 years. During that 2 years, I want you to purchase something that's good for you to go forward and have a great retirement in. Because here's the thing. You tell her you talked to a financial coach, and he told you that, because I am, okay?
1: Mm-hmm.
2: And because for her, if she just asked me, if you hadn't called me, if she called me and said, hey, I'm selling my house, I'm going to move in with my daughter, I would say, do that only as a temporary measure and get out of there and get you a condo, $300,000 or $400,000, put down the $260,000, $250,000, whatever, get the condo paid off. So when you go into retirement, you're living in a paid for property, and that stabilizes your most expensive part of living, which is housing.
0: But I will say, I mean, this is a caution to you. Even if you put the caveat out there that this is only for 2 years, the minute you welcome her in there, there's a risk associated with that, because if she gets comfortable and you guys get comfortable and you get lackadaisical on your own deal, this gets messy real fast.
1: Yeah, I've already seen it in the past. And I think my other concern is she enables a lot of
0: then
1: other
0: don't do
1: family
0: it.
1: Members.
0: Listen, don't do it. You've already said enough that you have enough misgivings about this. Don't do it.
1: Okay.
2: Tell her to go rent a one-bedroom somewhere while she looks for a house. You think this is going to go sideways. You keep saying it in different ways.
1: Mm-hmm. I'm just nervous.
2: It's going to go sideways.
0: You're nervous for a good reason.
2: You've observed your mother's enabling. You've observed her inadequate behaviors around money, and you think it's going to end up in mm-hmm. your lap, and you're right.
0: Yeah, listen to your gut.
1: Okay.
2: Yeah, it's not mean. Mom, I think you need to own a house. I don't think you need to be a renter. And to encourage you to do that, I want you to rent a one-bedroom. I found a really cool one over here in the neighborhood. I'm going to rent mine out. You shouldn't be paying $2,000 a month for rent. I want you to rent something cheap while you look for your new house or new condo, so you're not spending much on rent. I'm going to charge too much over here, and it's not going to be good for you.
0: Mm-hmm.
2: And I'll help you. I'll coach you. And, you know, we want you to be around the grandkids. We want you around. But it's not going to be good for you to be upstairs. And so, for so many reasons, so I'm going to help you not do that. And just be kind and forceful and say no. Because you told us four different ways
0: yes.
2: why you don't think this is going to work. We kept trying to say, oh, you could do this. And
0: you convinced us out of it.
2: And then it's like, no, that's not going to. So you know what this is going to be.
0: Yeah.
2: You just know, and you want someone to say out loud. So, okay, you talk to a financial coach, and they told you not to do it. I'll be the bad guy.
0: There you go. I'll be a bad
2: person. It's Jade's fault.
0: Yeah.
2: Tell her Jade
0: I'll
2: said.
0: I'll take the blame. I'll take the hit.
2: You can get the hate mail, Jade.
0: That's okay. I'll take it. I can handle it.
2: You know, the funniest one was the first 2 years I was doing talk radio show, a lady called in. She goes, we've been married 3 months, and my mother-in-law's coming to visit for a week, and we don't have a couch. And I said, well, you don't have any money. You can't buy a couch. And she said, yeah, but my mother-in-law's. I said, tell your mother-in-law to sit on the floor. And she said, what do you mean? I said, you don't have any money for a couch. You need to be a grown-up.
0: Uh-huh.
2: No couch.
0: Yeah.
2: And she's laughing, and she's like, she's not going to like that. And I said, she's going to love it. She's going to love it because she used to have to do that, and she used to have to put up with a mother-in-law. And
0: sure.
2: You be kind, and you say, we got no couch because we're broke, and we're getting out of debt, and we're going to get a couch later. I'm sorry. We appreciate you coming to visit, but
0: here's
2: welcome to the camping chair, you know. And mm-hmm. So I go out to dinner that night. Lady comes over to me, and she goes, hey, I was your caller today, and this is my mother-in-law. And the mother-in-law's laughing. She goes, you were right.
0: That's so funny.
2: It's just so awkward. It's hilarious.
0: Oh, yeah, that is awkward.
2: I was your caller this afternoon. And when you're doing local talk radio, that stuff happens, you know?
0: Oh, man.
2: I was your caller about the count the couch lady, and this is the mother-in-law.
0: You told her to sit on the floor.
2: Yeah, that lady's going to call up Jade and say, hey, I want to meet you. You wouldn't let my
0: you
2: daughter rent
0: my
2: to me.
0: Yeah.
2: We'll meet you in a back alley.
0: That's all right. I'm pretty strong. I can take it.
2: You don't feel threatened, do you?
0: No. She's probably what? She's 60. I can take her.
2: You could take her. Hey, ageism. I love it.
0: Oh, that's a new story. I've never heard that one, Dave.
2: Oh.
0: That's a good one.
2: You do talk radio long enough, done a lot of dumb things, I can just tell you. Well, that wasn't dumb. It was just interesting, but yeah. Too funny.

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2: On the Tuesday show, we're going to talk to Richard Pryor's daughter, Dr. Elizabeth Pryor. She's in town coming up to talk at the Peoria Riverfront Museum. We'll also do the fist bumpers of Tremont. And our buddy Barry Cloyd's coming by. We've got to wear our Barry Cloyd gear tomorrow. It is Tuesday. Greg and Dan, 5:30 to 9. We'll see you then here on WMBD.
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5: Fox News, I'm Deborah Valentine. During today's renaming of Joint Base Charleston to Joint Base Lindsey Graham in honor of the late Senator, War Secretary Pete Hegseth credits Graham for helping the Trump administration rebuild the military.
6: You are lethal. And you are ready, and because of you, America's enemies are on notice.
5: Graham's sister, newly appointed Senator Darlene Graham, faces a crowded field in Tuesday's GOP South Carolina primary. Washington Governor Bob Ferguson announcing he is asking the Trump administration for a major disaster declaration due to wildfire devastation.
7: To demonstrate how devastating these fires have been in our communities and to urge the administration to grant our request.
5: At least 10,000 acres and more than 900 homes near Spokane, Washington have been affected. The death toll from today's 7.4 magnitude earthquake in western Colombia stands at least 111 people. 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
8: WMBD Radio Local News, I'm Caleb Kelch. Two new candidates have emerged in the race for Peoria City Council next year. Porch Pantry Peoria founder Kelly Martin and Illinois State University student Noah Palm have announced intentions to run for at-large seats next year. Martin says she will focus on community-first initiatives, expanding access to social resources and food insecurity initiatives, and building relationships between city officials and community organizations. 25 News reports Palm, who is set to graduate in the spring, is focusing on affordability, housing, and education. They joined former Councilman Chuck Grabe, who joined the race last month. The cost to fill up the car in the Peoria area is getting a bit cheaper. GasBuddy reports a $4.27 average for the price of a gallon of unleaded today, down more than 8 cents in the past week. The average is around 28 cents higher than a month ago and nearly 97 cents higher than 1 year ago. The cheapest price reported yesterday in Peoria was $4.02. Illinois is falling further behind in its goal of bringing all school districts up to adequate funding levels. Capital News Illinois reports the State Board of Education released details of how it will distribute $9.3 billion in evidence-based funding for public schools in the upcoming year. That's a $350 million increase over last year. Despite the increase, however, fewer districts will be funded at or above 90% of their adequacy target, and the adequacy gap in school funding will grow to $6.8 billion. State Superintendent of Education Tony Sanders says that's due to rising costs and a sharp drop in recent years in certain kinds of business taxes. More news in 30 minutes or as it breaks, and always at WMBDRadio.com.
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11: The 25 News First Alert forecast calls for this active weather pattern to continue, but at least in the short term tonight and tomorrow morning, most, if not all, the storms likely stay off to our north. We will keep an eye out for a conditional risk of a couple of pop-up storms during the afternoon and evening tomorrow. Should they develop, they could be strong or severe. Outside of that, staying hot and humid for another day or two with additional storms on the way for the middle and end of the week. 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
16: If you didn't know, you're more than welcome to visit us at our headquarters where we do the show from. We're on the glass in the lobby, and generally speaking, there's 50 to 200 folks out here, closer to 50 today, watching the show. I think school's back in. And we've got a big lobby, big bookstore. We've got free homemade chocolate chip cookies and coffee for those visitors. And you can sit and watch the show. We do it from 1 to 4 Central Time every day, Monday through Friday. Also in that lobby is our debt-free stage. And guess who's on the stage? It's Kevin and Ashley. Hey, guys, how are you?
17: We're great. How are you?
16: Better than we deserve. Welcome. Where do you guys live?
18: We're from South Bend, Indiana.
16: South Bend. Very cool. And how much debt have you guys paid?
18: We paid off $30,000.
19: All right.
16: Cool. And how long did that take?
18: 12 months.
16: Good for you. That's quick. And your range of income during that time?
18: We started with $30,000 and we're at $65,000.
16: Wow. Way to go. What do y'all do for a living?
18: I'm an administrative assistant for a women's ministry.
17: Mm-hmm. And I'm a full-time seminary student, and then I also work part-time for the school.
16: Ah, very cool.
19: So how'd you pay off $30,000, making $30,000?
18: Well, we lived in a family friend's basement, so that brought our rent down, and we were on the same page, and we just knew that we wanted to pay off our debt, so we got a few extra part-time jobs.
16: Let Kevin eat at all?
18: Lots of
19: whatever was in the basement.
17: We had a lot of 15-bean soup.
16: 15-bean soup. Okay, well, that's not as much as a 20-bean soup. There we go. Wow, look at you guys. So, I mean, you're acting like broke college kids.
19: Yeah.
16: Mm-hmm. To knock out this debt. What kind of debt was it?
18: $23,000 of it was student loans. Mm-hmm. $7,000 was a car.
16: Mm-hmm. Very cool. Okay, so now you're free, and you're continuing in seminary.
17: Yep.
16: And you're continuing as an administrative assistant. Mm-hmm. And so the plan is to get out of seminary and go into be a pastor or what?
17: Yeah, so I'll graduate in about 2.5 years and then would be a pastor. And then I've also talked to the school about staying on there. But I'm willing to serve wherever God calls me. So Amen. Pastoral role would be great.
16: Good to be available. Good for you. And educated.
17: Yep.
16: There we go. Both. Very good. Congratulations. So what put you on this track? What made you decide to go all Ramsey?
17: Yeah, so finishing up college right after we got married, we had the debt and the car loan, and we were making payments and realized we were just making no progress. And we said, we're just never going to be done making these payments. And that was discouraging. And we had listened to Ramsey, the show, a little bit, and we just said we need to sit down and talk about this and figure out our money with a real plan. And so we got every dollar, and we were like, we're just going to go for it. And so we made our first budget because we said, someday we want to have a house, and mm-hmm. we want to have some things that we want, and that would be good for raising a family, and we want to go out on a date every once in a while. And so we made a budget and started doing it.
19: So okay. What about the friend's basement? Did they approach you, or you approached them?
17: We approached them. I had known them for a while and known that they'd housed some other people who were especially looking to go into ministry. So I just said, hey, we need somewhere cheap to live. Are you guys available? And they said yes. So that's where we started.
19: Well, there you go.
16: All right. Very cool. So is it cool to ask what they're charging you?
17: Well, we're actually not there anymore. So that was like the first step. We were there for a little less than a year.
16: Okay, that knocked the dead out.
19: So we're out of the basement.
16: Now we're out of the basement.
17: Yeah.
16: Okay.
17: Yeah.
19: I love that.
16: Good.
17: Yep.
16: Ashley's happy.
17: Yeah. In a real apartment now.
16: Yeah.
19: No more basement, no more bean soup. I love that for you.
16: Life is so much better. I like it. We're free. Okay. This does set you up, though. I mean, you guys really, you sacrificed at a time when things were already pretty lean because you're in school. And then on top of that, you sacrificed even more to go ahead and clear the debt so that when we can come out, we'll come out swinging, right?
17: Mm-hmm.
16: And there's a lot of stuff you'll be able to do now because you don't have this weighing you down.
17: Mm-hmm.
16: But it was kind of an inopportune time to attack this, agreed?
17: Yeah.
16: Yeah. But you both did it. Ashley, did he have to talk you into it, or did you talk him into it?
18: At first, I was a little bit hesitant, but it didn't take very much.
19: You're like, I'm committed to this.
18: Yeah.
17: Yeah. Yeah.
16: Let's get rid of this mess and get it behind us. How's it feel to be 100% free?
17: It feels really great, Dave. it feels freeing, and we are able to save for a home now. And when I finish seminary, we know that we're going to be ready to move wherever God calls us to serve. So it feels very freeing.
16: You know, as a person of faith, as a fellow Christian, I've run into this a lot over the years of people who are serving one way or another. One of the places I run into is like young people that want to go on the mission field, but I've got $187,000 in student loan debt, you know, and you're not going on the mission field because you already made that decision accidentally when you decided to go so far in debt you couldn't breathe, because on the mission field, nobody's going to give to you to pay off your student loans. They'll give to you to eat and maintain a household while you do mission work, but nobody's excited about supporting $187,000 of student loan debt. And so you really do get to live out in that setting. You mentioned twice wherever God calls me to serve, wherever God calls me to serve. You're living out that scripture where Jesus said, it's tough to serve two masters.
17: Yeah.
16: You will love one and hate the other. And what that means, of course, you know, as a seminary student, is that you got to make a choice. And I got to pay the bank, or I got to go where I feel like God's calling me, and I can't go because I got to pay the bank.
17: Mm-hmm.
16: And so the borrower truly is slave to the lender. Then you can't listen to God's voice as clearly, or at least you can't respond to it as clearly as you can now that you've set yourself up in this situation. It's very cool. I'm very proud of you.
17: Thank you.
16: Who was cheering you on?
17: Parents and grandparents. Mostly.
16: Really?
17: Yeah, they helped us out in any way they could, and they were just always there for us. And we did laundry at their house, so
19: that's fabulous.
17: Yeah,
16: very cool. Good for y'all. Well done, well done. Well, we're proud of you. I know they're proud of you. Congratulations. And so how long before seminary is finished?
17: 2.5 years.
16: 2.5. I think you said that, but I want to make sure I heard it. Okay. Very good. And paid off $30,000 in 12 months making. All right, here we go. Kevin and Ashley, South Bend, Indiana, making... paid off $30,000 in 12 months, making anywhere from $30,000 to $65,000, and lived in the basement. Whatever it takes to get debt-free. Count it down. Let's hear a debt-free scream.
17: Ready? Three, two, one.
20: We're debt-free!
16: All right! Yeah! I love it! Well,
19: a major sacrifice.
16: I can't tell you how many people I know that are people of faith, Christians. You do too. We've both experienced it and watched it. That God has blessed them financially. They've done really well financially, and they let somebody live in their basement or let somebody live in their condo.
19: Yeah.
16: And I've got one friend. He has one condo that's just dedicated to missionaries when they're home.
19: He just leaves it
16: open, and they have a place to stay when they come home. That way, they don't pay a hotel. They don't have to live in a hotel, which is not as fun as a condo. When they come home for 3 months or something like that.
19: It's just a short term.
16: And it's all he does. It's what he does with the whole thing. And sometimes he has weird stuff happen, but most of the time it's just a great joy to be able to be generous. So that other couple
19: that's
16: living like no one else, so later you can live and give like no one else, they're on the other side of that, letting this little seminary student couple, brand new marriage, have a place to stay for almost nothing. Not fancy. But we're not trying to be fancy. We're trying to get out of debt.
19: Yeah, get the job done.
16: And that's truly beans and rice, only they did 12 bean.
19: 15 bean.
16: 15 bean. Have you had 15 beans?
19: I didn't know there were 15 beans.
16: Well, I wouldn't, that's not a Southern thing to make soup out of 15 beans. That's not something I've run into. We'll have to learn about that when we talk to them.
19: Yeah, we will. We will have to learn about that.
16: It's a different, when I said beans and rice, I didn't know I meant 15.
19: That's to a whole different level.
16: Yeah. A lot of 15 bean soup. But in the South, I guess we'd have pinto beans, we'd have white beans and cornbread.
19: Black-eyed peas.
16: We're getting close. Yeah, we keep counting up. We might get to 15.
19: Tuna fish.
16: Oh, go away. Get away from me. Gross.
19: I knew that'd get you.
16: I always just runs a little chill down my backbone.
19: It's a scary sandwich.
16: I love it.
19: Cat food.
16: Hey, I'm proud of them. Great, great young couple. How fun is that?
19: Way to go, guys.

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0: Our scripture today, Colossians 3:17, and whatever you do in word or deed, do all in the name of the Lord Jesus, giving thanks to God the Father through him. John F. Kennedy said, I would rather be accused of breaking precedents than breaking promises. There we go.
1: All
0: shooting
1: right.
0: Sacred cows instead of breaking my word. I like it. Jeanette is in Pittsburgh. Hi, Jeanette. How are you?
2: I'm good. How are you?
0: Better than I deserve. What's up?
2: Hey, so my husband found out about 2 weeks ago that he's going to be losing his job at the end of December. And my question is, should we stop contributing to his 401k now, or should we wait until his time is done before we stop contributing? And then also, what should we do after he's done with the company? Should we, how should we refinance or, you know, roll over that money to make money for us?
0: Good question. We teach to always take your 401k with you.
2: Mm-hmm.
0: And roll it to an IRA. And
2: okay.
0: So what I would tell you to do is go to RamseySolutions.com and find a SmartVestor Pro, which is someone in the investment business that we recommend. They'll have the heart of a teacher. And then you do what's called a direct transfer rollover. Now, what that means is that you sit with a SmartVestor Pro and you say, I want to put the 401k in these four mutual funds, and I want to roll it over into an IRA in those four mutual funds. And you sign all the paperwork. The paperwork is then sent directly to your husband's HR or former HR department, and they will send the money directly to the mutual fund. That's called a direct transfer. You have to do it that way or you're going to get messed up, because if they send you the check, they are required by the federal government to withhold 20%. How much is in his 401k?
2: He has about $200,000.
0: Okay, and so they would withhold $40,000. You'd get $160,000, but you're required when you do a rollover into from a 401k to a Roth to put all of it into the 401k or into the new IRA within 60 days, or you will be penalized. And you don't have all of it in the scenario I'm talking about, because they sent 40 of it to the government on withholding, and you won't get it until April.
2: Okay.
0: So don't do that. Let the money be direct transferred and pick out the mutual funds. We suggest, and I personally do, Jade does, Sam does, Jaden, Sam, Dave, and Sharon, put ours across four types of mutual funds: growth and income, aggressive growth, and international. And I put a fourth in each, so about $50,000 in each. Now, what does he make a year?
2: He is making about $48,000.
0: Okay, what's he do?
2: He's a warehouse employee, so he works for a communications company. But he does, you know, taking all the stuff in and taking it back out.
0: Why are they laying everybody off?
2: I think they're just looking to close down that warehouse. There's kind of a merger going on. And
0: how long has he been there?
2: 26 years.
0: Wow.
2: Yeah.
1: Sheesh.
2: So they're offering him a severance. I mean, he is going to get a severance. So that's
0: how much?
2: A good thing. 39-week severance at his current rate.
0: Okay.
2: So at least we have that. And then I as soon as, you know, December comes, we're going to start looking for a job for him.
0: No.
2: I'm hoping that
0: we're going to get a job now. Between now and December,
2: well,
0: that starts the end of December.
2: January.
0: But you start looking now. You know how fast Christmas is going
2: to
0: be here? You blink and it'll
2: do.
0: Be here.
2: Yes,
0: don't,
2: I do.
0: Yeah, don't blink and go, well, we got 39 weeks. No, listen, here's the plan. The day he gets laid off and they sign him up for the severance, a week later he starts the new job. That means you just gained a signing bonus of 39 weeks.
1: That's right.
2: Okay. Now, should we stop contributing now to his 401k and kind of work on paying off our debt? I mean, we do have a little bit of debt.
0: Oh, you should have already done that, regardless of being laid off. I'm sorry.
1: Yeah, how much debt do you have?
2: I mean, we're definitely trying. I mean, I've been trying.
0: No, you're not trying. You didn't stop contributing to it.
2: Well, the problem was I was let go last year unexpectedly, and that kind of...
0: That doesn't keep you from stopping to contribute.
1: No,
0: to him.
1: What Dave is talking about is the best way to pay off debt quickly is to temporarily pause your investing so that you have all of your income to throw out your debt so that you can pay the debt off as fast as possible. So in your situation, no matter how much debt it is, go ahead and it's a temporary pause, right? Pay off the debt.
2: Right.
1: And then once you've stacked up 3 to 6 months of expenses, now we can press play on investing again. Do you guys have any savings?
2: No, not really. I've been really just trying to pay off the debt. And then, like I said, I lost my job. So we kind of got set back a little bit.
0: How long ago did you lose your job?
2: I lost it last November, but I got a new job in January. So I've been, you know, trying really hard. My son just got married, so we were helping them with the wedding as well. So there was just a little bit of a delay there. But we are definitely back on track. Like, he's gotten a second job. We're just trying to pay this stuff off.
0: So Jay's right. Temporarily stop all investing and saving. And focus every ounce of energy you've got on reducing debt. How much debt have you got?
2: It's $13,000 in credit cards, and then we still owe on our house.
0: Okay, so only $13,000, and you're done.
1: The feeling you've got to the feeling you've got to have around this is a never again feeling, because you experienced the job loss last November. He's experiencing the job loss now, and that would feel completely different if you had no debt with 6 months saved, wouldn't it?
2: Right.
1: So that's what you've got to tell yourself, is there's going to be another storm at some point in the future. And when that happens, I'm going to be ready. I wasn't ready last November. I wasn't ready this time. But the next time, I'll be ready. And that preparedness starts today. Right?
2: Okay.
1: Yeah.
0: Very good. So, Jeanette, I want to reiterate, because I really think you drove by this on me. Get a job. Have him get a job now. Start working on it now.
2: Okay.
0: Do not wait. Because it's going to sneak up on him. And December's not a good month to look for a job.
1: No, it's not.
2: Right.
0: So September, for sure, I want him to have several good leads, if not already figured out, that says, okay, I'm going to have to start late. I can't start until January because I'm getting 39 weeks severance. Unless you want to pay me for the 39 weeks, I can't start early. But I really want to come to work here, and I want to come in January. And he starts shopping around and looking for that position. It's going to take a little while to land something. He's not used to doing it. It's been 26 years since he went on a job interview. So don't wait. It's just because there's severance doesn't mean he gets to sit on his butt.
2: No, he definitely doesn't.
0: I know, but he's going to be sitting on his butt if he doesn't have a job.
2: I'm trying.
0: We got to line him up a job. He's got to be ready to go January 1st. If they lay him off, you know, first week of January, they lay him off last week of December. Wow. But 39 weeks of severance, so 6 months, 7 months, 8 months, which is not much for 26
1: years. It's not much,
0: years.
1: And if you're not careful, it can make you kind of lull you to sleep a little bit.
0: Yeah, it acts like it's a lot of money. Mm-hmm. Oh, I got 8 months. No, you don't.
1: Yeah.
0: You get to put that 8 months in your pocket, extra money to build wealth with, and turns this job loss into a blessing.
1: That's right. The goal is not to have to touch that. That's the goal.
0: That's the thing. And turn it into a signing bonus by getting your timing lined up and your dominoes lined up, and then push that in domino and go, go, baby, go.
1: Yep,
0: here
1: yep,
0: we go.
1: Yep.
0: Go, go, get it, let's go. And that makes all the difference in the world. But the human tendency is to act like December's a long way away. 39 weeks is a lot of exit ramp.
1: Right.
0: I'm okay. Everything's okay. And you're going to look up, and it's going to be December the next year, and you're going to be going, well, that's when we went through the hard patch.
1: Yeah.
0: Because I didn't get off my butt and go get a job.
1: No, consider it a blessing to know.
0: Oh, and by the way, if someone offers him a job for $75,000 this week, forget the severance.
1: Got to go get it.
0: Take it. That's more than your severance is going to be. Take it.
1: Yep.
0: He might figure out he's worth more than they've been paying him for the last 5 years. This could be, if you treat it right, the biggest blessing that's happened in years, because it pushes you out of the nest and makes you go fly.
1: Oh, yeah. You have to believe that that's
0: It's a possibility. It's as big a possibility as a crash.
1: Yeah.
0: But you better get after it while you can. It's good stuff. That puts this hour of the Ramsey Show in the books. We'll be back with you before you know it. In the meantime, remember, there's ultimately only one way to financial peace, and that's to walk daily with the Prince of Peace, Christ Jesus. If you want to win with money in 2026, you can't keep living normal. Normal's broke. You need a plan. 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
7: A new demand in negotiations. I'm Lee Silicera, Fox News. President Trump says Iran should pay restitution for damages caused to Americans as a result of the conflict.
8: If there's damages to be paid, I think Iran should pay those damages.
7: The president's comments coming after Iran asked for compensation for U.S. airstrikes, and President Trump also suggested money go to families of Iranian protesters killed by the regime. The president also told reporters a major escalation by the U.S. remains on the table. The president signed an executive order that would overhaul vaccine schedules for children, which includes separating the measles, mumps, and rubella vaccine into separate shots. President Trump asked about the Senate leaving for August recess without passing the SAVE Act.
8: Voter ID, I think they should pass proof of citizenship, basically Save America, you know, Save America Act. I think that should be something that we should absolutely get.
7: Senate Majority Leader John Thune has said there were not enough votes to pass the measure. Democrats had argued it would make it harder for women and people of color to vote. Washington's governor expanding wildfire relief across the state.
9: Washington Governor Bob Ferguson detailing how his emergency proclamation will expand wildfire victims' access to aid, vital documents, health care, and housing.
10: My emergency proclamation prohibits landlords from evicting their tenants for hosting people and their pets who have been displaced by wildfires.
9: Extreme conditions fueling at least 21 large fires across the state.
10: This may be the worst fire season in Washington state history, and that's saying something.
9: Three infernos near Spokane have damaged